Beautiful, that one from Yunjongshin. Feels like I'm on a beach with the waves and the seagulls. Caw, caw. That was Hebyun, mood song. Beach mood song in English. Let's see, one more time for the hashtag hint today. It is something that has not happened before, right? And so we're seeing it as beep, beep. I don't want to mention any of the words because one word is the main, and that means, yeah, when you get a gold medal, right? It's ahead of second, right? But the other one, I think you have to put in the English to make it have this particular definition, the same as the Korean. So let's take a look at your guesses. We have Bo on board first with unknown, and then award, and Mata saying premiere, Forestville saying a first, Mata also saying prize, then Rarity from Simon, extravagant from Sophie, the first from Siska. Ooh, okie dokie. Oppa saying, are we in Jeju or Hawaii with this song? Well, with my Hawaiian shirt under my hoodie at the moment, because it is a little chilly in the studio, sometimes with the air conditioning. Yes, it feels that way, doesn't it? Steve saying, premiere, debut, Debbie or Kebong. Kebong can mean like an opening or a first premiere for a film. We're not going for that, though. Benny saying premiere as well. New 2, says House Yurino from Brazil. Chonnal says D97, which means first day. 0125 says start or shijak. The same thing from Mr. Delagero. Scrolling down a little bit more. Start from Simon Says. Then we've got the first from Taylor. First from Bo. First or Udung from Benedict. And a first as well. Let's see what we've got on the scroll or the Jokja. It says ba ba ba ba ba. A first in English. And Trecho. Trecho in Korean. So let's break down the hanja, the Sino-Korean characters behind this. It is tre meaning most or best, and then cho meaning beginning. So the very first, the very beginning. So in English, yeah, a first, I think, is a good way to put it. You're talking about something that's never happened before. It's a first for Korea to have this blue flag top 10 cleanest beach in the world, I believe. And if we win the World Cup, I was going to say for England, that would be a first. But it's not a first because we won in 1966. But that's what Trecho means. It means the very first, right? Words and phrases that contain this are 세계 최초, that's a world first. 한국 최초, that's a Korea first. And then 아시아 최초 is an Asia first as well, like some kind of event or some kind of record, etc., etc. So what comes to mind for you when you hear 최초 or a first in English? Send in your messages on the YouTube live stream if you like. That would be fun. And also your song requests. What do you link to this hashtag? Do you have any Korean songs that come to mind? Maybe the very first Korean song you heard or you liked or enjoyed or added to your playlist. That might be fun as well. In today's opening, we talked about a beautiful Korean beach that has been recognized by the world. We got a couple of photos to show you. It looks so pristine. And I gotta say, this kind of beach scene, there are places like this, but not that crystal clear in terms of the sand and the water. It looks amazing. It doesn't look so built up, and that probably adds to why it's so clean. If it gets too popular, it will get less clean, right? That goes for anywhere in the world. So Blue Flag is an international eco label awarded to over 5,000 beaches in more than 50 countries. To receive this certification, a beach must pass strict criteria regarding water quality, safety, environmental management, and accessibility. It's a prestigious global recognition.

joined by countries famous for their beautiful beaches, such as Spain, Greece, and Portugal. And in Korea, we're talking about this Myeongsa Shimni Beach in Wando, Jeollanam-do Province, becoming the first in Asia to receive the Blue Flag certification for 8 consecutive years. And Dadaepo Beach in Busan has also received this certification. I've not visited either of those beaches, and I would say I don't think they're top of the list for tourists. And that, again, like I mentioned just a bit before, probably adds to the fact that they're clean, right? If beaches are overpopulated or heavily visited, it's hard to keep them clean because we as human beings take a lot of waste with us wherever we go. Made It Up says, tongue-in-cheek, in the UK, we have the brown flag. I don't know what you're talking about. If you're traveling in Korea this summer, I truly hope you get the chance to visit these beautiful world-recognized beaches of ours. And what are your personal experiences with these beaches? Or are there any others you'd recommend visiting this summer as well, in your country or career? For really clean beaches, I think for me it was down in Kojedo, and I'm going there again this summer. There was this wonderful stone beach that I went to back in 2008, and it was unbelievably blue. The water, like a real deep dark blue, and it felt like it would just swallow me up. It was a little scary as well because it got quite deep quite quickly from my memory. What's coming up today? We've got our morning buzz in hour number one, introducing the cultural news that Korea's woken up to. Then we got our daily Korean sentence, where we'll put our hashtag of trecho, or a first, into a line to learn together. Then in the second half, after 10 a.m. KST, it is Dish of the Day with Chef Ryan. You know the drill. This is where we get you involved with what's in your fridge. Any ingredients, you can send in photos or a list of ingredients, and Chef Ryan in part three will come up with recipes for you. And then we've also got the dish that is trending today on social media. Perfect for summer, perfect for breakfast, they say. And it's another one inspired by Chinese cuisine, as far as I'm aware. We had butter duck recently, which we did on the show as well. The kind of butter-like rice cakes, or rice cakes like butter-infused, kind of almost baked good. It was delicious. I think it is baked as well, so it would be a baked good. Today, not too dissimilar, I would say, although there is something cold and soupy to go along with it. Let's get to our second track of the day from Redor, Syringe, or Yongmang Chusagi.

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What has captured the attention of Korea this very morning? Let's check it out on Morning Buzz. Kim Bit-neri wins the HFSP Nakasone Award. V. Nari Kim, director of the Center for RNA Research at the Institute for Basic Science, will receive the Human Frontier Science Program Nakasone Award, a prestigious global life science prize often called a stepping stone to the Nobel Prize. She's the first recipient of this award, not only from South Korea, but from all of Asia. Director Kim was selected as the final winner after fierce competition among 45 scientists worldwide in recognition of her achievements in uncovering new principles of gene expression regulation in the field of RNA biology. Director Kim's award has truly elevated the status of Korean life sciences to the next level. Chun Ji-hyun wins special award at the New York Asian Film Festival. Actress Chun Ji-hyun received the Extraordinary Star Asia Award at the 25th New York Asian Film Festival. This award is presented to acting talents who have contributed to the development of Asian cinema, and Jun is the first Korean actress to win it. MYAFF is an Asian film festival that introduces diverse genre films from various

various Asian countries, and Colony Kunche was selected as the opening film for this year's fest. Marking her return to the big screen for the first time in 11 years, Chun Ji-hyun's comeback film Colony achieved a perfect return, receiving recognition for both its box office success and cinematic quality. Heritage in Peace with G-Dragon. The Korea Heritage Service has released the video Heritage in Peace with G-Dragon. G-Dragon serves as the honorary ambassador for the 48th UNESCO World Heritage Committee session, which opens on the 19th. The Heritage in Peace campaign was created to raise awareness about World Heritage sites and encourage donations to the UNESCO World Heritage Fund. The funds raised through this campaign will be delivered to the UNESCO World Heritage Fund and used to protect World Heritage sites from war, climate crises, and natural disasters. Please show a lot of interest in protecting World Heritage, which is a collective asset of humanity. Some of your reactions to this. Benny saying that's a big award for Kim Bit-neri, also known as V. Nari Kim, I believe, the director for RNA research at the Institute of Basic Science. That is unbelievable, isn't it? Big science stuff. Sophie saying great and amazing job. Siska saying that is so cool. Steve saying congrats to Kim Nari on her science recognition award. Then for Chun Ji-hyun, Jun saying always a fan of her acting. Congrats. Bo also saying congrats and great job, Kim Nari, to the scientist. And then Siska coming back to Chun Ji-hyun saying a big congrats. And Ben saying, Kunche, that's big. Congrats to the actress as well. And it's big for GD and the Career Heritage Service. Miss Andriani also shouting out a big woohoo for GD. Bo saying some of his best work as the leader of Big Bang. Great job. Jun saying hoping lots of funds can be raised as well. Thanks to GD. So for saying thank you, G-Dragon. Yeah, when stars use their like considerable popularity to help highlight things that are culturally meaningful and historically meaningful to do with their home country, in our case Korea, it is something we need to tip the hat to. It's not something they have to do, and it's not easy in many instances as well. So a big thumbs up as well. Let's get back with some hashtag talk of Checho or a first. Maybe show us a first that you've been through, your country has been through, etc., etc. Something historic. And we'll be back after this from G-Dragon Power.

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1: The power, the power, power, the papalada.
2: I love the way he sings that. He does have such a distinctive voice, doesn't he? G-Dragon of Big Bang fame, known as like one of the true artists. So quirky and cool. Let's get to my Checho, or first, a first in some kind of way. So this, I believe, was the first Harry Potter dedicated venue in the world, just to Harry Potter in terms of exhibiting the props and whatnot. It's over just above Watford in the UK, and we went there this time in February. And if you're a Harry Potter buff, you have to go. There's so much there from the actual movie. Do you remember that dragon that nearly killed Harry in one of the relatively early films, I believe it was, when they were doing challenges against other schools? It was so good to see. I love that. A first, I believe. There are obviously like Hogwarts inspired Harry Potter worlds in other theme parks, but this is completely dedicated more to like the movie making process and the behind the scenes stories. We've got something from Bo, who's talking about the first year with your dog. Ah, that's lovely, isn't it? I think she was at least 1 to 3 months old then. She's now 8 years old. Wow, and you look a lot younger as well, don't you, Bo? Is that you? Or is that one of your cousins? I think it's you, is it not? You might have changed a lot over 8 years. Thank you for sending that in. Checho, or a first, like one of the first photos. Yeah, Checho, it has a different vibe to just first, right? So like I said, it has to be something kind of history making. You've not seen it before. So that was my first photo of my dog. You wouldn't say Checho Sajin in that case. You'd say Chot Sajin, which also Chot means first in a more broader sense. Then we got something from Siska, your first CM Blue concert. Now, Checho CM Blue concert. Yeah, again, you wouldn't say it for something personal like that. It has to be quite historic on a more general scale. So it could be, for instance, CM Blue's first ever concert in Indonesia or something like that. Then you could say Indonesia Checho concert, right? It's got to be a certain bigger scale, I would say. That's definitely the vibe that I get from this. We also had some messages from our listeners talking about beaches. Made it up saying Whitehaven Beach in Australia is by far the most amazing one I've ever seen. The sand is super white and all squeaky when you walk on it. Why is it squeaky? Squeaky sand sounds interesting. You couldn't sneak up on anyone there, I suppose. We do have our 2026 Global Listener Radio Survey continuing on at Arirang Radio. If you haven't taken it, please do so. It'll only take 5 minutes of your time. 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Click on the pop-up there or on the pop-up via the application. There's also a QR code to scan to get there via our AI report, which is our bi-weekly summary of all the best bits of the show. Again, available via the website, via the Instagram account as well for Arirang Radio as a whole. Let's get some more music. Our first song request of the day, and it's been sent in by a couple of listeners, Sophie and Bo, both asking for this one. It is 다시 만난 세계, Into the New World from Sonyeosidae, Girls' Generation. Your first experience with K-pop music, you both say.

0: Daily Korean Sentences.
1: Time to put our hashtag of the day, 최초, or first, as in a first for something on a grander scale, into a line to learn together. 나는 우리 회사 최초의 외국인이야. Shall we find out in which situations this phrase fits best? Here we go.

0: A couple of friends are having a conversation at a cafe. Oh, how is your new job? Have you adjusted?
1: People treat me so kindly, and I can kind of feel them looking at me like a bit of a novelty.
0: Really? Why?
1: Well, because there isn't a single foreigner at our company. 나는 우리 회사 최초의 외국인이야.
0: Really? There wasn't a single foreigner at your company ever?
1: Yeah, exactly. I thought there would be other foreigners since our company's quite large, but they said I am the very first ever.
0: Wow, it's amazing you're the first.
1: Yeah, I think that's why the employees are being even kinder to me and doing a great job explaining things I don't know well.
0: Oh, that's such a relief. It seems like they are helping you a lot because they're worried you might find it unfamiliar being the first foreigner.
1: Yeah, exactly. Since I'm the first foreigner at our company, in a way, I feel like I'm getting special perks.
2: Siska saying a hard sentence again. It is quite long, isn't it?
3: 나는 우리 회사 최초의 외국인이야.
0: Okay, slow and steady wins the race. It means as a whole, I'm the first foreigner to ever work at our company.
3: 나는, I am, 우리, our, 회사, company, 최초,
0: 최초 being the first, 최초, Ui is how it's spelled, but often pronounced and should be pronounced air. 최초에, meaning first apostrophe S. So I am our company's first ever 외국인, foreigner. ER is the casual way to end the sentence. So I am our company's first ever foreigner. Okay, that's what it means. It doesn't actually say foreign worker or work in this, but it's implied, isn't it? So 최초, this expression used when talking about a person or an object that achieved a certain event or record for the very first time, right? 최초에 something, and the noun usually follows, is a common way to do this. So 한국 최초의 우주 비행사, Korea's first astronaut. 우리 회사 최초의 여성 CEO, a company's first female CEO. 세계 최초의 스마트폰, the world's first ever smartphone. I actually remember before the iBlank fruit phone was released, there was one from the big LG company, we can call it one time, I think, on the show. And it was kind of similar. It was actually a tie-up with the big luxury Italian Prading brand. And it had this lovely leather case. And I absolutely adored it. It was a bit smaller than the fruit phone, I believe. And it wasn't quite as interactive and internet connected. But it was certainly one of the first smartish phones. Can I say that? I think so. Let's record the line together.
3: 나는 우리 회사 최초의 외국인이야.
0: I am our company's first ever foreigner.
2: Give it a try. Send it in. Don't be shy. And I'll give you tips and pointers on pronunciation. Kakao Talk is the platform. Daily K is the name.
0: Here is a track from Treyuri to give you time to send it in. It's 상대적인 이유로. It's all relative.

0: 있어.
1: Time to get to our listener voice clips. We're going to start off today with Ben in the Philippines. Here we go.
2: 와, 나는 우리 회사 최초의 외국인이야.
1: 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I am our company's first foreigner. And yeah, that is a thing in Korea, right? We've been a homogenous society for a long while, so it hasn't been common to have foreigners working at companies. But these days, way more common than even when I first settled here in 2008. Leon from Singapore next. Here we go.
3: 최초의 외국인이야.
1: From the top.
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1: 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We talk about company rather than job. Like in England, you say, you know, I've got a good job. You talk about going to the company rather than the office even, right? We might say going to the office more in English. Hartley from Albuquerque. Here we go. Come on, Hartley.
4: 나는 우리 회사 최초의 외국인이야.
1: 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And we say our company, even when we're talking to someone whose company isn't. 우리, it's a very like community-focused country career, and it is seen in the language, right? You say 우리 남편, 우리 와이프, our husband, our wife. It sounds a bit odd in English, but that's how we do it. Rao from Argentina next. Here we go. Come on, Rao.
5: 나는 우리 회사 최초의 외국인이야.
1: 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I think if you romanize it, it will be tough. But it's 외국인, 외국인, 외국인. 외국 being abroad. 외국인, in standing for person, is a foreigner. Foreigner. Okay? Good effort, though. Up next, we've got Siska from Jakarta.
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1: 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Okay, and that would mean that you are doing 존댓말, right? And then 외국인입니다 would be even more formal. How's Ciarino next from Brazil?
7: 나는 우리 회사 최초의 외국인이야.
1: 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Perfect pronunciation. 최초, today's hashtag, the very first at something. Here we've got next Matahari from Trinidad and Tobago. Here we go. Push play.
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1: 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Like I said, usually pronounced 최초의, 최초의 외국인이야. The first foreigner at a company. Good stuff. All right, let's get to our usual two song requests back to back. Starting off with Matters. You've asked for Love 119 by Rise. First Love, We Never Forget. Oh, I like that. 최초의 사랑, maybe. And then we've got Jun asking for First Time by Day 6.

0: 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He's already in our radio offices, reading the paper at the moment, actually, looking very highbrow with his broadsheet. He'll be coming in with a dish of the day that is really trending on social media, perfect for the summertime. I tried something that has one of the base ingredients in common last year, and it's the only thing I couldn't ever swallow on this show. I've always done well to stomach things I don't like, but that, I just couldn't get it down me. So we'll see how things go. The other ingredient, though, today is something I really love, so I'm hoping that will balance it out. A happy birthday, a big one to Raul in Argentina, saying the 14th is my birthday. So yeah, where you are now, I think it's still the 13th. But here, happy birthday to you. We got another voice clip from Sophie in Kota Kinabalu. Here we go. Let's see.
1: 회사 자유에 꾹꾹 인 이야.
0: 최초의 우리 회사 최초의 외국인이야. 외국인. That means foreigner. And you were talking about a first. This is Malaysian actress Tan Sri Michelle Yeoh winning the Academy Award for the movie Everything Everywhere All at Once in 2023 at the 93rd Oscars. And I didn't know she was Malaysian. Is she Chinese Malay, perhaps? If we can get the photo across, Mini Pidinim is a bit busy at the moment. There we go. You remember that film. We mentioned it on the show not too long ago. I told you guys, I watched a bit on the plane and it was just too, in Korean we'd say, chongshinopso. Like, you just can't get yourself on the same page because it keeps on changing. It jumps here and there. It's a bit like higgledy-piggledy for me anyway. We also had something from Steve sent in, I see. Steve saying, what comes to mind for me for the hashtag is this. Wow, look at that stadium. Super Bowl champions, I see, written at the top. I cannot fathom these stadiums without roofs. Imagine how hot it gets there and if it rains, etc., etc. I just don't understand it, but it's part of American culture. You said, what comes to mind is the first World Cup with three countries hosting, the US, Canada, and Mexico, holding games in over 16 stadiums. It was the first time my local stadium, the Levi's one in Santa Clara, hosted games. Oh, that's cool. So it wasn't doing it in 1994 when the US had the World Cup, but it was Tretro for the World Cup to have three host nations. They've had two in the past. Japan and Korea, 2002, was the first time as well. Trecho. Let's get to our last song of hour number one. It's Jaehyun with 99 Degrees.

Earthquakes typically cause serious damages as they can occur anytime without any forewarning. To avoid confusion and prevent risky decision-making, make sure to familiarize yourself with the following tips to be ready. If you are indoors, then find cover under a table to protect your body from any falling or flying objects. If there isn't a place to hide under, use a cushion to protect your head. Once the shaking stops, shut off all electricity and gas and open the door to secure an exit. To evacuate the building, use stairs instead of an elevator. But if you are already inside an elevator when an earthquake hits, then push all the elevator buttons and exit on the floor where the door opens. If you are in a theater or a stadium, stay seated while protecting your body with a bag or anything else that can provide a cover until the shaking stops. Then, evacuate according to the directions provided. If you are inside a subway train, then hold on to a strap or pole to prevent falling, and once the train stops, evacuate according to the instructions. If you are driving, turn on the emergency lights, park your car on the side, and exit with the key inside. Get to a large open area like a sports field or a park and cover your head with a bag or your hands. A tsunami may occur if an earthquake occurs close to shore, so move to higher ground, away from the coastline. If you are in the mountains, evacuate to a safe location while avoiding landslides. To be better prepared for earthquakes, equip your home with emergency food, supplies, flashlights, and fire extinguishers. Do not forget to arrange with your family the meeting location and contact method in the event of an emergency. Adidas Radio.

0: go. It's just gone 10 a.m. here in Seoul, South Korea. I'm your host, Peter Bint. A little weather update for you. It was hot again yesterday. So hot. Steaming up to about 33 degrees-ish, there or thereabouts. Seems like it might be a little milder today, although we got some rains forecast from about 3 p.m. But the rain situation keeps on changing by the hour. Yesterday, suddenly it said it would rain for the rest of the afternoon. And then we got a few raindrops where I was. And then the forecast just changed to being cloudy. So it's kind of on the cusp of pouring down, I feel. But do be safe out there. We did get these little fans that can spray mist for our kids, and those can really help you feel cool. You fill them up with a little bit of cold water, and bish, bash, bosh, you are there. Let's get to some... Oh, we missed one voice clip. Lita, I'm sorry, from Indonesia. Let me play yours now for the Daily Korean Sentence. Here we go.
1: 나는 우리 회사 최초의 외국인이야.
0: Perfect. 외국인. Almost sounds like you're pretending to not speak Korean fluently as a 외국인, but it's 외국인 rather than 외국인. Get your what's in your fridges ingredients to us ASAP. Tell us what you have in your pantry, ingredients that you'd like some help with, and we can give them to Chef Ryan in part three. House Irina is saying, a fun fact, talking about beaches, Brazil has the largest beach in extension, but it's almost a desert there. The currents are pretty strong, cold and murky water, not very safe for bathing during most of the year. Oh dear. And you mentioned like in the northeast you have beaches, but they're shark infested. And I wanted to look it up. Apparently, there's a video on YouTube that says the deadliest 12-mile coastline on Earth, and it is there where you have bull sharks and tiger sharks, which are very close to the coast. That sounds really scary. And apparently, 80 attacks plus since 1992. I won't be swimming there anytime soon, I'll tell you that. I'm a bit of a scaredy cat. Ben says from the Philippines, first for my country, we entered the Women's World Cup back in 2023, and they're back for their second straight appearance next year in Brazil, booking a spot there. Fantastic stuff to hear. All right, let's get into our first bit of music for the second half of the show. It's Paul Blanco with Yone, and that is spelt Y-E-O-N space A-I in English, I should say.

0: How much do you know about K-food? How much hanshik have you eaten?
1: We invite you into the world of Korean food, of course including the history and culture of it.
0: We'll introduce trendy foods, sometimes famous restaurants, on Dish of the Day with...
1: Chef Ryan Phillips.
0: That's right, it is a Tuesday. Ryan's in the studio, clicking his fingers, looking nice and green, like I am today. We're a green forest, according to Cisco. How are you?
1: I'm good, man. How are you doing?
0: You're wearing your Brazil shirt. Unfortunately, they got eliminated round of 16.
1: They're out, and Miguk is out.
0: They also got eliminated in the round of 16.
1: And Peter is glowing.
0: I am in the semi-finals, me personally. I'm taking on Messi Thursday morning.
1: Your true colours are showing through.
0: Yeah, well, if Korea had got here, I'd be equally happy. Maybe for England, I'm slightly more happy.
1: I think so.
0: Although I was very happy back in 2002 where Korea got to the semi-finals. Yeah, I was here, and Brazil actually won that year. It's the last time they won, with the real Ronaldo, not the Cristiano one.
1: Right.
0: Are you watching it still, Ryan? Because you sent me a congratulations message when we got through.
1: I'm paying attention. Okay. I'm not necessarily watching. But yeah, it's more exciting to me this time than the past few, I think, somehow.
0: Oh, that's interesting.
1: I'm not sure why.
0: Because here in Korea, I think the atmosphere is a little less excited because Korea did so badly this time. And then you were telling me your Brazilian friends are not so into it, but it's you that's more into it than everyone else.
1: Somehow, I don't know. I'm just paying attention more this time. We'll see. Now it's a little less exciting for me, though.
0: Okay, because all the teams that you've got affinities to.
1: Yeah, a little bit. But still, no.
0: England, it's Argentina, cool. That's going to be a great game.
1: We hate each other with a passion.
0: So we're looking forward to that. I'm more excited because we haven't been to many semi-finals. In living memory, this is the second, although I was alive for 1990. I don't remember that. And in total, we've only been to 4 semi-finals as an inventor of football. That's
1: congratulations,
0: quite
1: man. This is huge. I might have to be rooting for you guys.
0: Please do, because Argentina apparently have never lost a World Cup semi-final.
1: Yeah.
0: So that's quite a daunting record.
1: Wow.
0: We'll do it. We'll be all right. Today's hashtag is Trecho, or like a first. Are there any firsts that you remember, Ryan, with fondness or maybe with nervousness? Maybe your first footsteps in career or your first football match, maybe watching at a stadium?
1: Well, we're always talking about food that I love so much, so I'm going to go ahead and mention one that I don't.
0: Oh, nice.
1: I remember it was a cold winter day.
0: Okay.
1: And I was in that Yongsan electronics market for the very first time.
0: Yeah.
1: And I think I'd probably been out partying probably too late the night before. So I was a little queasy.
0: Yes.
1: And it was in the morning. We went to go shop for video games or something. I don't know.
0: Uh-huh.
1: And this woman lifted up the lid on the bondegi.
0: Oh, wow.
1: Yeah.
0: That was being sold there.
1: Yeah, so the silkworm larvae, it's not a real common street food, but back in the day, I guess it was a little...
0: more common,
1: 18, 19.
0: You can still find it.
1: Yeah. Well, the lid lifted right next to me, and I got this giant waft of silkworm larvae steam in my face. And it was the first time I'd smelled... that
0: it's unique, right?
1: And maybe that's the only Korean food that I'm still not real hip to. Will you eat those?
0: I will for like broadcast purposes, where they're like, give the foreigner the silkworm larvae. Many Koreans don't eat either.
1: In the tongue, I can do it.
0: Yeah, if it's in the soup. Yeah,
1: it seemed like last year I had someone. I was like, hey, this actually ain't that bad. For the first time, it was in a soup.
0: Okay,
1: and it wasn't that bad.
0: Yeah, because then it's just like some extra insect protein.
1: Because I still try them, but. Yeah. The first time, I was like, whoa.
0: It's not easy. And that scent, it's not like overpowering, but it's just some kind of low-level dislike.
1: Eating them, the waft was definitely overpowering. Yeah. That steam hit me in the face, already queasy.
0: not a good combo. Well, today, I wonder if this could be seen as a dish to settle the stomach after a night of drinking. Perhaps not. I don't think it's famous for that. But this has gone viral on social media. A writer sent in one of the clips that has done the rounds of a mukbang, eating in front of the camera.
1: I've seen this one.
0: Of a young beautiful looking Korean girl with a massive bowl in front of her filled with ice and today's dish. So what are we talking about?
1: All right. So when our writer first told me about this, I was like, okay. Because, guys, it's a donut cut up into soy milk. Mm-hmm. And she sent this clip to me, and I was like, all right. But then I started looking more into it, and there are tons and tons of people doing these mukbangs online. So we gotta give it some attention. I have never tried this. Peter has never tried this.
0: No way.
1: We're going to give it an honest go today.
0: Yeah.
1: I've brought in some soy milk that I did doctor up a little bit with some cashew and walnut. Blended it in.
0: Oh, nice.
1: I've also brought some Brazilian peanut powder that I got at the Kintex this year. And we have the guabegi, which is the most classic donut used in this.
0: Yeah.
1: And it is about a 1-5 ratio of the chapsal karu, or the glutinous rice flour.
0: The nice sticky one.
1: To bread flour.
0: Mm-hmm.
1: And real simple fried bread donut that's then tossed in sugar.
0: Yeah.
1: And then sometimes people use the chapsal donut, which often has like a red bean filling.
0: Yes, you can do that.
1: And they'll cut those into. I didn't bring any of those today because this is the more famous one that everybody's doing, so we're going to try it that way.
0: Yeah, and I mentioned it earlier, this was inspired again by Chinese cuisine, just like the butter duck, right? And so it seems like these days, my wife felt as well when I was having a chat with her about this dish, that there's more influence from Chinese cuisine in Korea, like the tanghuru from a few years ago, the sugared fruits, and it seems like we're much more open to that. So I believe there is something very similar to this in China for like a almost like a breakfast cereal.
1: Yeah, have you seen those long fried Chinese breads?
0: No.
1: What? How is it pronounced? I've forgotten that how it's.
0: Oh, there's a name for them. They're not the same as these donuts, quite.
1: No. There's a name. I'll have to look it up. But in China, there's a long fried bread,
0: mm-hmm.
1: and it's not sweet.
0: Okay. It's not sugar coated or anything.
1: There are these Chinese shops near me, and I'll go in there on the weekends in the mornings or something, and they've always got piles and piles.
0: Oh, wow.
1: And they're relatively cheap. Yeah. And that is the one that has been used in China for many, many years.
0: Okay.
1: Dipped in soy milk for a simple breakfast.
0: Oh,
1: kind of like cookies and milk or churros and chocolate.
0: So you're just dipping it in that case, whereas the Korean trend at the moment is like pouring it in like cereal.
1: Yeah, and I'm
0: covering it in the milk.
1: I'm wondering like what level, like, because, you know, cereal, do you like it real crunchy? Do you like it when it gets a little bit soggy? Nobody wants it really soggy.
0: No,
1: right?
0: Surely, right? No. And some people go as far as to pour in the milk first and then the cereal on top. I don't agree with that, because you've got to cover the cereal and milk even for a second. But my daughter puts the milk in first. Yeah, I love cereal so much. But I'm trying to be good and have adult cereal, like granola, which is not as fun. Yeah, not as fun at all.
1: No, where's the sugar? Where's the sugar?
0: Exactly. So today in Korean, this is known as kongmul gwabegi.
1: Yeah.
0: So I was a bit confused, because soy milk in Korean, we call that doyu, right?
1: Yeah.
0: And so kongmu literally is bean water, right? Yeah. And that sounds a bit odd. Apparently, they're pretty similar, but you might distinguish it as doyu is what you'll get in the packs that has been completely taken away from the pulp side of things. So it's very smooth. Whereas kongmu is often the homemade stuff that you might find, which might have some of the pulp as well after you've like boiled the beans. But it's all from soybean, usually. Right.
1: And I'll tell you guys how to make your own soy milk too if you want to go real like A to Z on this.
0: Yeah, that sounds good. So if we get, for you guys, on the video stream, just quickly, because we're going to all mix it together a bit later, this is the gwabegi, right?
1: Yeah, and real old school style. Yeah. Sometimes they're a little prettier than that.
0: These days, but this does look like from the 80s and 90s, from a market, right?
1: Yeah.
0: I love it. So it's got the sugar on there. It's not overcoated, because these days also, there's so much sugar. It's like a waste, because it's all in the bottom of the bag. Yeah. And then this that you've brought in our show. You said it's soy milk.
1: Soy milk blended with cashews and walnuts, just to give it a little bit more.
0: Wow.
1: Just playing. And then again, we've got the peanut powder to throw on top if we want to. But first, we'll try it just classic way. I've also got some ice, some crushed ice, so we can do it just like the folks are doing on social media.
0: Nice. So if you just blend nuts. You can just put it in there and it's not all bitty, or you've like squeezed them out or something?
1: No, just strain it out. Oh, yeah, just run it through a fine mesh strainer.
0: Fantastic. And then you've also bought in what is not common, I believe, in Korea, but this is peanut powder.
1: Yeah. Wow. Yeah, it was gifted to me by a vendor who is, you know, attempting to make deals to import Brazilian peanut products into Korea.
0: Lovely.
1: And yeah.
0: We do have peanuts in here, monkey nuts as well, in the shells, but in the UK, they are by far the most common nut you'll find, but I don't feel that way in Korea. Like, I don't feel like peanuts are everywhere.
1: A lot of farmers grow them around me.
0: Yeah. Oh, really?
1: Yeah, they grow real well here. Oh, so, yeah.
0: Nice. Okay, in part two, we'll make it in the studio. We'll eat it as well and give you our honest first ever hashtag Tretro opinion of soggy donuts. That sounds delicious, doesn't it? We'll be back after Chihyo of Twice and Shen Xie and Fandom's Distant Lover.

0: Illis saying, OMG, I'm craving guabeggy now. Yeah, these twisted donuts, they can get addictive as well. They do kind of taste like the ring donuts from when I was young. They're just in a different kind of shape. And also, they didn't have chapsad in, of course, so they weren't as chewy. It's part two, dish of the day. Ryan's here for today. Kongmu guabeggy, so soy milk with these twisted donuts cut up and put inside. Leon sent in this from Singapore saying, these are the classic dough fritters Singaporean Chinese have for breakfast as well. We do pair it with soy milk, and there's even a song by a Singaporean Chinese singer about this pairing. Oh,
1: that,
0: nice.
1: Yeah, that top left one is
0: Yutao. Yutao. Yeah, okay. And yeah, I've seen that where it's not covered in sugar, but again, it's been deep fried, so it's oily deliciousness. So we're going to cut it up here as we do in the dish of the day.
1: Let's try it without the soy milk,
0: right? Here you go. You can see it's quite fluffy inside, but it's also got the chew that you can't actually see on there. Yeah, it tastes like a donut, right? Like a lovely donut that you'd have anywhere in the world. I can imagine these are going to pair quite well with milk, like if I was having cereal. But I don't know about the soy milk. Like, that's another step.
1: That's a pretty good donut.
0: It's really nice. It's got lots of layers inside.
1: It's definitely like old school, and it's 20% chapsal karu, or glutinous rice flour, so you get just a little bit extra kind of chew to it.
0: Yeah.
1: You know, rather than those, you know, those modern donuts where it's like almost all air, it almost just like melts in your
0: mouth.
1: Too much, I don't like that.
0: You want some weight to it, yeah. Absolutely. Pete's saying, mashiketa, it looks tasty. You go ahead and start preparing. So watch on the video stream. We'll pour it in this bowl like this.
1: You want to do one for each of us? No?
0: Yeah, sure. Or you can make a big one there and maybe I'll put a spoon into mine.
1: We can do that.
0: That sounds good. You brought ice as well.
1: I did.
0: Which is common on social media. Siska says, it sounds so good for a breakfast. I love donuts and milk. Not room temperature water, though. It has to be cold. And guabeggy is delicious. Jun says, I'm going to get this tomorrow for breakfast. There are various types of dough fritters. Some are sweet and some savory. Oh, is that what you call them in some parts of Southeast Asia then? Dough fritters. I guess fritter meaning to fry as well.
1: Honest name.
0: Yeah. They're not nuts at all, are they? And here we go with the soy milk.
1: Oh, soy milk smells good.
0: You can see that it's a different color. It's not milk, right? It's not white. It's a bit browny gray, you could call it, right?
1: Yeah, if you ever wanted to make your own soy milk,
0: yeah,
1: you go get your soybeans and you soak them overnight.
0: Okay.
1: All right. And then you're going to blend them.
0: Mm-hmm.
1: Okay.
0: And then, you've just left them out at room temperature?
1: Yeah.
0: Okay.
1: You're going to blend them. You know, and then strain them.
0: Okay. And that's it?
1: Then you'll have a pretty raw soybean flavor.
0: Okay.
1: So you can bring that up to a boil
0: to
1: get rid of that raw soybean flavor and then strain again. And then you've got soy milk.
0: Oh.
1: And then a lot of soy milks you buy at the store, they have some salt or some sugar added.
0: Are we going to put some ice in there to make it a bit
1: cooler? Let's do it. Let's
0: Please.
1: Do it.

0: You know, here in Korea, we love ice in things and things being frozen. Like even snacks, we'll put chocolate in the freezer, chocolate pies in the freezer and stuff like that. We love things to their extremes. Like the soups are boiling hot on the other end as well. So here we go. Look at that. That looks pretty cool. That looks presentable for a summer snack, right? So I'm guessing one of the reasons this is trending, because it's the summertime. You're putting ice in there.
1: Yep.
0: And our writer said it's all part of the halmenial trend. So hal for how many, or grandma, because soybeans and the guabegi are kind of... Yeah, they are associated with the older generation, but then millennials, the youngsters, are loving it as well. Huh. So that is perfect.
1: I think it's an excuse to have some donuts.
0: Just to feel better about
1: feel
0: yourself.
1: Feel better about having some donuts.
0: Okay, yeah. I'm going to take a little bit, and you dig in as well, Rye.
1: Yeah, man, take however much you want.
0: Oh, wow, look at that. Okay.
1: All right. They haven't had a chance to get real soggy yet.
0: Yep.
1: Okay.
0: Okay.
1: Look at you making a mess.
0: Sorry, God, so I'll put it in there.
1: Okay. All right.
0: Look at that. Let's give this a try then. It looks good.
1: First time for everything.
0: It almost looks like a fish cake, right? Like an omuk. If you see there, all the soybean milk has got inside. What do we think, right? Your eyes have gone up, your eyebrows, so you're surprised.
1: Yeah.
0: What is not good about this?
1: It's actually...
0: Describe it to me. Okay, it smells like regular soy milk. Okay. Mmm!
1: It's actually pretty good.
0: There's nothing wrong with that at all. And because it's like a donut, not cereal, it soaks up the milk. So when you chew into it, the milk like comes out. I like it. That's not bad, is it?
1: It's not bad at all.
0: That's lovely. I can see why this is trending.
1: So weird. Okay.
0: Donuts in soy milk.
1: I'm not a huge fan of like a ton of sugar. So it kind of balances with the soy milk and the donut.
0: Right, because here in Korea... I mentioned the main ingredient today was something that was a main ingredient last year that I couldn't eat, remember? The soybean noodles, the soy milk noodles, the konguksu. I couldn't stomach that.
1: You hated it.
0: This with the sugar and the donut in it is totally... I would say that's delicious. I love that. That's really good.
1: Fried bread is good.
0: Yeah, and dipped in milk. So like you said, in China, they're dipping it. They're not like dunking it.
1: Yeah,
0: so
1: traditionally.
0: If you don't like it as soggy, you could do that instead with the guabegi. But I think this works so well. Because with konguksu, there are two schools of thought, aren't there? Some people who put salt in, but some people who put sugar in.
1: Right, right.
0: And so this is just
1: putting
0: sugar in.
1: Most people do salt. But
0: I like that. And you've tried it with the peanuts in there. Peanut powder. Does that work as well? Does that make it more like nutty and savory?
1: Oh, yeah, that's pretty good.
0: This works.
1: Now it's getting to be like a kid's breakfast cereal.
0: Oh, really? With the peanut powder. But as we said, you know, your thought is maybe this is an excuse to just eat donuts, right? But it's more healthy than eating just donuts, right? Soy milk, surely, no?
1: Yeah, but you could also, you know...
0: Eat the donuts.
1: You just have like a glass of soy milk with your
0: on the
1: donut.
0: Side. That is true. You could just do that. But I love this combination. Look at it as well.
1: Peter's
0: for social
1: going
0: media.
1: For more.
0: I'm going to put on some of the peanut butter. It looks Injomi, but it's not Injomi. This is peanut powder. And then give it a try.
1: I got to give it a tip of the hat, though, because to be completely honest, when I first saw these videos of people doing it, I was like... You gotta be kidding me.
0: You're like, what's going on,
1: you
0: right?
1: You gotta be kidding me. But this is actually pretty good.
0: It really works. It really works. I'm not a massive fan of soybean milk. I don't mind the gomengkong to you. You know, the black bean one. Because that has some more flavor to it. It's a bit more savory and nutty.
1: Yeah.
0: But this, because you've added some other nuts as well, like you said, cashew nuts and whatnot. And I assume if you don't like to you or soy milk, you could do it with almond milk. You could do it with regular milk, of course, but it's probably more calories and not quite as healthy. Oh, but that's not bad at all. I love it.
1: Wow. I sit corrected.
0: With the peanut powder as well, it's got even more nuttiness, so I'm loving that. And part of the appeal for this with the mukbangs is, and excuse me for eating on air, but it is also the ASMR. Because when you're crunching into it, let me give you one. I apologize if you don't like the sound of just sogginess, but here we go. One sec. That is the ASMR that's trending on social media as well. Yeah. Which, yeah, I don't know. If you're of an older generation, you're probably thinking that's rude.
1: Right,
0: but if you're of the younger millennials, that's the norm, right? That's enticing you to eat. The girl that we're watching online, she's got the soy water around her mouth, like
1: it's
0: dripping
1: slurping,
0: down.
1: It's, yeah. And that's the first one I saw. I was like, oh, gosh, what are we doing?
0: But then also, I'm guessing the leftover soy milk will just taste nicer because it's got all the sugar and stuff in it now. So if you drink that down.
1: When I saw the size of the pieces of donut she's got in that, I was like, are you kidding
0: the
1: me?
0: The bowl is massive. It's like a salad bowl, isn't it?
1: Oh, my God. And then the pieces of donut are like golf ball size.
0: Yeah.
1: I was like, what in the world? But now I get it, because when they soak up, like you said earlier, they kind of like, it soaks up and then you bite into it and then it squirts back out.
0: Yeah, that's the fun part of this.
1: It's kind of fun, yeah.
0: Yeah, and it's got to be like cereal. Like, you couldn't leave it in there for hours or anything, because then it would just disintegrate and be completely soggy and disgusting. And apparently, we have had in the past Daegu-style konguk, so soy milk soup. That's a specialty of the Daegu region. Mm. And there has been a late-night food culture of cutting up glutinous rice donuts or fried dough strips, putting them into warm soy milk in that case, but this reinterpretation,
1: winter,
0: making
1: maybe
0: it cold, yeah, sounds good. You're right, in the wintertime, maybe that would be nice, like a warm porridge or something like that. And they do say there is now the two schools of thoughts, just like with tangsuyuk or our sweet and sour pork, jingmok, should you just dip it in, or bumok, should you pour the milk over like this. I'm all for this. I thought before we did this, I'd way prefer just dipping it in. But cutting it up like this and putting it in, yeah, then it's like more of a meal than a kind of snack or something. I think that's good.
1: Won
0: that's delicious.
1: Over.
0: It's won me over as well. Right, if people wanted to make the guabegi now, is that really tricky? Or is that doable at home?
1: Well, it is. I mean, you're gonna be in the kitchen for at least, you know, a couple hours.
0: Oh, really?
1: But it doesn't take a lot of ingredients. Mm. I mean, it's kind of fun, you know?
0: Yeah.
1: But yeah, it is a yeast dough, so you've got some rise time in there.
0: Okay.
1: You've got some bread flour, some glutinous rice flour, some yeast. You can use milk, or you could use water and milk powder. Some folks do it that way.
0: Yeah.
1: A little bit of sugar, a little bit of salt. And you got to knead that dough. If you don't have a dough mixer, you really got to knead it and get it super smooth.
0: Okay. Yeah.
1: That's the work part.
0: That is
1: But you can get a little exercise, you know. And then let it sit in a warm place for about an hour and rise.
0: Uh-huh.
1: Then you're going to separate it out into your donut sized portions, right?
0: Yeah.
1: And then you roll it into, man, these things are so tiny. Mm. Okay. So you see this.
0: Yeah.
1: Like that right now is like,
0: it's
1: what,
0: the size of your hand.
1: 2 or 3 centimeters in diameter if you could undo the twist, right?
0: Yeah.
1: Okay, when you're rolling them though, when they're not cooked,
0: really?
1: it's only like a centimeter thick.
0: Oh wow,
1: maybe a little bit over a centimeter thick. It's just like a little log.
0: Yeah,
1: and then there's a cool trick that you can do.
0: Because you've got to twist these. That's why they're called twisted donuts, right?
1: Yeah, and if you're just making a few of them, you can just do it yourself.
0: Yeah, like literally just twist them.
1: Right. Uh-huh. But when you're making hundreds of these,
0: what's the trick?
1: You get this cool trick thing going where you, after you've rolled it all and it's evenly about 1 centimeter thick and about 25 centimeters long or so, then you have one hand go down and one hand go up.
0: Ah, the opposite direction.
1: And create a little bit of tension.
0: Okay.
1: And then quickly, you gotta be quick, but you gotta grab the ends.
0: Yeah.
1: And if you lift up, grabbing those ends,
0: yeah,
1: it's gonna spin around itself.
0: And just make itself into a twisted. Oh, that's clever.
1: Yeah, and then you're trying to get 2.5 or 3 spins, you know. And then you've got that, you gotta let that sit down though, and you gotta cover it.
0: Oh really?
1: And you let it rise again.
0: Oh, wow.
1: Yeah. Yeah. Otherwise it'll be too dense.
0: So
1: you won't get
0: you can't
1: this big
0: throw
1: puff
0: it straight into the oil then.
1: No, you can't. So it's gotta rise again. And I guess if you're doing this at home, the best way would be, you know, turn your light on in the oven. Don't turn the oven on.
0: Yeah.
1: Turn the light on just for a little bit of warmth.
0: Yeah.
1: And put them in there for about 30 minutes.
0: Uh-huh.
1: They'll rise, and then you can drop them into oil. It's got to be pretty darn hot, about 180 degrees centigrade.
0: Okay. Yeah.
1: and just go until cold, golden brown. It's going to be about a minute and a half on each side or so.
0: Wow. And then you take them out, dry them off, and maybe sprinkle on some sugar.
1: Take them out, usually put them on a rack.

0: for a little bit and then straight into the sugar.
1: Oh, yeah. That sounds good. Yeah. It does sound like a lot of time-consuming work, though, doesn't it? And these are relatively reasonably priced. Even at the chain bakeries, you can find them. But these market ones, oh, these are good.
0: I think it was three for 2001.
1: Wow, that is cheap, isn't it? Yeah. We'll be back in part three with What's in Your Fridge. Look forward to that after this track from Red Velvet, Sweet Dreams.

0: And we are back for part three, dish of the day with Chef Ryan. We were doing the kongmul gwabegi, literally means like bean water twisted donuts, but we'll just call it cut up donuts, sugary donuts in soy milk. Yeah, and it tasted good. I'm totally on board. I'm going to do that really with the kiddos soggy
1: donuts,
0: this week.
1: Soggy donuts, yeah, two thumbs up.
0: Absolutely. If you've only dipped before, because many of our Southeast Asian listeners were saying, we dip it, we don't let the donut swim. Try letting them swim. Let them fly. So
1: if you've got a good old school style donut, I would definitely say it. And those Chinese ones, I've had those. They're very similar to these.
0: Yeah.
1: They've got some chew to them, but they have some air in there, some pockets to where kind of like a brioche, you know, kind of like a beignet.
0: That might work in there as well. But I definitely think the sweetness helps for sure. Ing has sent in this photo saying, in Malaysia, we've got something similar. We call it Yao Jia. Yao Jia Guai, which translates to the oil-fried ghost. Legend has it was meant to represent a treacherous Song Dynasty politician and his wife who caused the death of a beloved general. My parents like dipping it into coffee instead, while I like it just as it is, or in porridge you can have it too. Oh.
1: Okay, now, yeah, that... A hot latte? Was that
0: Yeah, I could see it working.

0: You know, coffee for sure. For sure, and you said we also call it soy water and soy milk as well. Yeah, and so there's not a massive difference with soy water, kongmul, and tuyu, the soy milk. But yeah, strictly speaking, it would mean like bean water today, which doesn't sound that appetizing. we also have some what's in your fridge. So do you want to start off with House Serino?
1: Absolutely, yeah. House Serino said that he did try. Remember the orange basil idea that I gave him?
0: Yes.
1: Was that a couple weeks ago, maybe?
0: Yeah.
1: He says he must have messed it up. But I'll tell you, when I first started trying to perfect that recipe, I always wanted to put in too much OJ, much orange juice.
0: Okay.
1: Heavy cream is essential. And then I would say it's kind of like a 4 or 5 to 1.
0: Mm.
1: 4 or 5 parts heavy cream to 1 part orange juice. And just a regular old orange juice, pulp-free, is great. It doesn't have to be anything fancy or even, you know, I originally tried using real orange juice, like freshly squeezed, and it didn't work.
0: Uh-huh.
1: It didn't have the right flavor.
0: Okay.
1: And then you could throw in your dried basil at any time in there.
0: Yeah.
1: So try that one again. Don't give up. But today, El Serino has carrots, potato, meat, and rice. We've got 4 ingredients
0: nice
1: to play
0: and
1: with.
0: Basic.
1: And I'll tell you, El Serino, what's been on my mind lately a lot is food from Laos.
0: Oh.
1: And in Laos, there is a dish where they take rice and other leftover ingredients and make them into a ball and deep fry them.
0: Ooh.
1: But then check this out. I've never seen this anywhere before.
0: Uh-huh.
1: They then crunch that up.
0: Oh.
1: Okay, break up that fried rice ball. So you've got really crispy fried rice and other, maybe there's some meat in there, some vegetables in there. Crunch that up and then add in some other ingredients, like maybe a pickled sausage, like a really sour pork kind of sausage thing.
0: Interesting.
1: Lime juice, of course, is going over that. You might throw some chilies in there too.
0: Wow.
1: Maybe lemongrass, kaffir lime. Anyway, so you end up turning a fried rice ball into kind of a salad.
0: Oh, nice.
1: All right. Have you ever heard of anything?
0: See, no.
1: I've never heard of anything like that.
0: Because they have those fried kind of risotto balls in Italian.
1: Exactly.
0: Cuisine, right?
1: But
0: you don't crunch those up.
1: No, you don't.
0: Oh,
1: and
0: that's
1: And so, since you mentioned carrot, potatoes, meat, and rice, you might take a look at some of those recipes from Laos with a fried rice crumbled salad, all right? Because you could take your cooked rice. I'm not sure what kind of meat this is, but I would definitely chop it up into little pieces. Same with the potato and the carrots. And make little rice balls, fry them, and then if you get them nice and crispy on the outside, then crumble them up, and imagine putting a little lime and salt on that. Doesn't sound
0: great.
1: Too bad. And it's interesting. It's different.
0: Yeah. Go for different. Jun says, can I ask Chef Ryan how to make a good gochujang spaghetti? I've been enjoying them and tried to make my own, but the sauce doesn't turn out well. Gochujang into a pasta sauce, that doesn't sound like it will simply happen. If you mixed it with milk or something like that, would that go wrong? I don't know. Is there a way to make that nice?
1: Well, I don't know how far you want to go Korean on it. You know, you could easily do follow just about any bolognese recipe, but wherever it calls for tomato paste, instead use gochujang.
0: And
1: use it exactly the way they describe using the tomato paste.
0: It's a similar consistency, isn't it?
1: Right. And in any of those bolognese recipes, they're going to mention frying the tomato paste.
0: Mm-hmm.
1: Well, do the same thing with the gochujang. You know, fry it up a little bit to get those flavors to kind of caramelize and change a little bit.
0: Ooh.
1: And it'll make that depth sing through your other ingredients of the bolognese, like meat,
0: nice.
1: And carrot, and onion, and celery.
0: Yeah. I don't know. I don't like gochujang spaghetti. It's not one that I've got. I don't think it's too common in Korea as a fusion. We more have the rosé. Like, that's a thing where we've got the gochujang in the cream sauce, right?
1: Yeah.
0: Not the rosé pasta that you get in the West. It is different to that. Siska says, all I've got, again, milk, eggs, papaya, pear, melon. So is it just a fruit bingsu, Ryan? She's not expecting anything from you.
1: yes, but go out and get some fried bread and throw it in there too.
0: Do that. Yeah, with the milk, the fruit, and whatnot. Fruit what in this think? As well might work.
1: Sure, why not?
0: And Jun says, so some Singaporeans pair the donuts with the black coffee, dipping it in that, oh, like our other message from Ing. And is it sweetened or unsweetened soy milk that you guys are using? I think it needs to be sweet.
1: A little bit sweetened, yeah.
0: Yeah.
1: Just a tad.
0: But even if not, because you've got the sugary donuts, that's going to sweeten it up, right?
1: Yeah. I think that.

0: It's personal preference. You know, what I really liked was how the sweetness of the donut got balanced out. You know, I don't like a ton of sugar personally, so having the balance of the soy milk made it very palatable for me, really.
1: And then Silily Serious with a final message says, let's try to stuff Gwabegi with something delicious like bulgogi. Then it could have a sweet, savory flavor. We do have the koroke, right? Croquettes that are along the similar lines. They're not
0: Yeah,
1: sweet, though.
0: they're devilishly good. I mean, it's fried bread with meat and cheese fillings, all kinds of
1: Yeah,
0: fillings
1: sometimes
0: and
1: you have the chapche, the glass
0: japchae.
1: noodles. That's
0: I've
1: a good
0: seen in
1: one.
0: Myeongdong this little stand with a line down the street and around the corner. And then there's another person doing the exact same thing next to him and no line whatsoever.
1: Yeah, if there's a popular place, Koreans will shun the other place, even if it means they wait an hour or something. Thank you for your questions, your suggestions. Rai,
0: Thanks,
1: thank you for
0: guys.
1: introducing this to me.
0: Of
1: I
0: course.
1: love it. I am on
0: Well,
1: board.
0: thanks to the writers. Did you know about this
1: No,
0: even?
1: not at
0: Me,
1: all.
0: okay, I
1: No.
0: feel a little bit better then.
1: It's
0: All
1: all
0: right.
1: right, yeah. We're not 20 and on social media all the time. We will see you again next Tuesday,
0: See
1: Ryan.
0: you then, brother.
1: Here is a track to take him out. It's Yusungu with All I Have For You Is Love. Negen, Nigen or Negen, 오직 사랑뿐이라는 걸.

That was a fun one. One of my favorite dish of the day dishes, I've got to say, kongmul gwabegi. I didn't think I'd be on board with soy milk with cut up donuts in it, but the donuts really do the trick nicely. Thank you very much. Delicious. Tomorrow, just as delicious, Colin Marshall comes in, our writer guest on a Wednesday, K Life A to Z, where we take a deep dive into one aspect of life and career. It could even be into a person and all their achievements. We'll go from the history up to the current present day and maybe into the future as well. Jenga's been on board saying, why are you guys matching in green today? Well, every 14th in career is a special day and there is a green day. And I thought, oh, is it this month? No, it's Silver Day, an unofficial romantic holiday in South Korea where couples exchange matching silver jewelry. But it's not widespread, I would say, actually. The main ones are Valentine's Day, then White Day, then Black Day in consecutive months. Black Day for singles who just drown their sorrows in a bowl of black bean sauce jajangmyeon or bean soybean paste noodles. Really delicious. Or black bean paste noodles, sorry, I should say. Thanks to all our staff members behind the scenes. This track to take us out today from Soran. Goodbye. It's been your Daily Dose of Career, #DailyK.

0: It's here it is. Two. Now check this out. Okay, fellas. Three.
1: 11. Go.
2: Welcome to Arirang News. This is Park Ki-yoon, and we start with the top headlines at this hour. The U.S. military says it resumed strikes against Iran on Monday. In a social media post, U.S. Command Control said it began a third straight night of attacks Monday afternoon local time. According to CNN, the operation targeted Iranian military assets, while Iranian state media later reported explosions in the port city of Bandar Abbas. Speaking to reporters in the Oval Office, U.S. President Donald Trump said the goal was to eliminate Iran's capabilities related to the Strait of Hormuz. This comes just hours after Trump signaled more strikes against Iran as hostilities between the two countries resumed last week. During a radio interview, Trump vowed the U.S. would hit Iran very hard that night and again the next day. He also described the memorandum of understanding with Iran as a test he would rather have avoided, saying it didn't mean much. Oil prices surged more than 9% on Monday, reaching their highest levels in a month, as renewed fears over energy shipments through the Strait of Hormuz rattled global markets. The sharp rise came after reports that a U.S. naval blockade, set to begin Tuesday, will cover Iran's entire coastline, ports, and oil terminals, as well as all vessels, regardless of their flag. Brent crude futures for September jumped $7.29, or 9.59%, to settle at $83.30 a barrel. U.S. West Texas Intermediate crude futures for August rose $6.73, or 9.42%, to $78.14 a barrel. Brent posted its biggest one-day dollar gain since April 2nd and its highest closing level since June 12th. U.S. crude recorded its largest daily increase since April 29th and its highest settlement since June 15th. Presiding over a national fiscal strategy meeting at the Blue House, President Lee Jae-myung said Monday he will create a future response fund financed by excess tax revenue from semiconductors. It is a plan to focus large additional revenue from an AI semiconductor boom on investment in future, youth, regional, and education areas. Next year's total spending will be set at 800 trillion won plus alpha, more than 10% above this year's main budget, topping 800 trillion won for the first time. Hyundai Motor's IONIQ 5 has become the third best-selling electric vehicle in the United States in the first half of the year. According to U.S. electric vehicle outlet Inside EVs on Monday, Hyundai sold 20,730 IONIQ 5s during the first 6 months of the year, a 9% increase from a year earlier. That made it the third best-selling EV overall behind Tesla's Model Y and Model 3 cars, climbing from fifth place in the first half of 2025. Yemen's Houthis launched missiles at Saudi Arabia on Monday, breaking a four-year truce between Saudi Arabia and their Iran-aligned group. Saudi forces reportedly intercepted the missiles, targeting the country's southern region. The Houthis said they targeted an airport in Abha, a popular summer destination near the Yemen border. The strikes followed accusations that Saudi Arabia had bombed an airport under Houthi control in Sana'a. Yemen's internationally recognized government said it targeted the Sana'a runway to block an Iranian aircraft from landing. That aircraft later landed at Houthi-controlled airport and on Yemen's Red Sea coast. Moving to the weather forecast, rain and gusty winds are on their way as another round of wet weather moves in across the country. However, heatwave alerts remain in place across most regions in Korea, with the Gyeongsangdo provinces seeing highs over 35 degrees again. Rain will start in the capital area, then expand across central regions before reaching Gyeongsangdo province by tonight. Northern parts of Gyeonggi-do province could see more than 120 millimeters of rain. The Chungcheongdo and Jeolla provinces could see 20 to 80 millimeters. And the heaviest rain is expected from tonight through early tomorrow morning in central regions. And this afternoon's high will get up to 32 degrees. Daegu will be at 36 degrees Celsius. The current temperatures are 29 degrees in Seoul, 28 in Gwangju, 28 degrees in Busan, and 30 degrees on Jeju-do Island. 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

only appear after knowing someone for a while. Well, I'm more curious about your day, not your MBTI. How has your day begun? And how are you feeling right now? So I hope today's music becomes a small pause for your heart. Here is Dancing in the Rain by Rad Museum.

0: A deep dive match where we unpack Korean culture, the familiar yet hard to explain stories. This is Unspoken Korea. And joining us today is Kevin from Void. Hello, Kevin.
1: What's up, Chihee?
0: How are you?
1: I'm good, except I have like some mosquito bites on me right now.
0: I realize.
1: And they're super itchy.
0: Oh my goodness.
1: Yeah.
0: Yeah, you've been like hitting yourself.
1: Yeah, I was slapping myself really like this. Oh, so itchy.
0: Oh no, someone get him some bug repellent.
1: I need to get myself some bug repellent. Yeah.
0: Oh my goodness. Yeah, it is. We are seeing a lot of mosquitoes here. It's super hot in Korea right now.
1: This weather. It's like the, what's it called? The typhoon season?
0: Mm.
1: Yeah, it was pouring a couple, past couple of like times.
0: Yeah. Super humid and hot.
1: Yeah, it's a deadly combo.
0: Yeah. Well, we gotta survive.
1: We'll find a way.
0: We'll find a way. Well, at least the studio is nice and cool.
1: Always.
0: Always.
1: Yeah,

0: little oasis here.
1: Yeah. Jenga92 is saying, dang, y'all, stay cool and stay hydrated. Thank you.
0: Thanks.
1: Benny saying, welcome back, Kevin.
0: Hello, thank you.
1: And So Not Morgs is saying, Kevin looking cool as always.
0: Aw, so sweet.
1: Yes, he is. All right. Well, how has your week been? Any
0: Yeah, very busy. Mm. We're getting ready for a little concert this Saturday.
1: Yes.
0: At Forest Live, Sukwon Live. So busy getting ready for that. Very excited.
1: Uh-huh.
0: And you know, also, you know, other future plans.
1: Yeah.
0: That, you know, maybe I gotta be on the low belt, but
1: what is it?
0: Busy.
1: Okay. Busy.
0: Busy.
1: It's something new coming up, I guess.
0: Mayhaps.
1: Ooh, okay. Well, stay tuned.
0: I don't know.
1: Find out what that is, if he's going to share it at all. But anyhow, as the weather gets hotter, like we're saying, a lot of people would rather stay home with air conditioning.
0: Me too.
1: Yeah, then go somewhere crowded. When you have a day off, Kevin, are you the type to recharge by going out, meeting friends? Or do you prefer quietly enjoying time alone, like at home?
0: Oh, this is so hard because like... It really depends on like my energy level that day. Yeah. If my battery is like above 50%, then I'll definitely want to like go and like, you know, meet some old friends and catch up and like get a meal and just like chat. But if it's below 50%, it's really hard for me to get out of bed. And I just like want to stay under the covers and like, I don't know, watch like a show or something or movie. But what always happens is like I end up like chilling inside for the most of the day, right?
1: Uh-huh.
0: But then when it becomes night, then my night owl activates.
1: Okay.
0: And then I'll like become restless. I want to do something. Like, but like, I don't know what to do because it's late. And it's like, kind of like, I don't know. I feel like I shouldn't like call my friends like at that hour.
1: Oh, okay.
0: So it's like, so sometimes I'll just go to like the movie theater like alone.
1: Okay.
0: Sometimes I'll go to 노래방 also.
1: Oh,
0: just like
1: Queen 노래방?
0: Late at night.
1: Oh, okay.
0: Yeah, just for the vibes. Because like I have like restless energy. I need to like get that taken care of. So
1: I see.
0: Yeah.
1: Well, during those times, if a friend calls you, you want to hang out, like you want to go for a movie, whatnot, then you would definitely go out
0: then,
1: right?
0: Yeah. Then I'll be yay. Yeah. Very exciting.
1: Oh, I see. All right. Well, you know what? Last week, we briefly talked about MBTI, if you remember.
0: I do.
1: Right?
0: Yeah.
1: So for those who missed it, can you tell us what your MBTI is again?
0: Yeah. So I'm like pretty sure I'm ENF and then question mark. I feel like my P and J is like very like ambiguous.
1: Mm.
0: I'm pretty like certain about the ENF.
1: Yeah.
0: Because like most tests I take, it's always that. But P and J is like little uata gata.
1: Okay. Half. Yeah. We're pretty similar when it comes to
0: MBTI. Yeah, I remember. You said you were ENFJ.
1: Yes, I'm ENFJ.
0: Yeah, we're like very similar personalities.
1: Yeah, very similar.
0: That's why we get along so well, everyone.
1: Yeah, I guess.
0: Yeah.
1: I guess, I mean, although I'm not like a huge, I guess, fan or supporter of MBTI.
0: Me too.
1: Right? Okay.
0: I don't like personality tests. I feel like you can't confine someone to like
1: exactly
0: just like these four letters or like some like, I don't know, some symbol or number. Like I feel like humans are so complex, complicated, intricate.
1: True.
0: And but I feel like Korea is like obsessed with MBTI. So like I just like, you know, oh yeah, I'm ENFJ or whatever.
1: Yeah,
0: but like
1: to get along.
0: Yeah, but like low key, I'm not like all that. I'm not a big fan. I think it's like baseline. You kind of get the gist of like, oh, like they're giving like this vibe.
1: Yeah.
0: But I feel like more than that, you shouldn't use it to like read into someone too much because everyone's so different.
1: True.
0: And everyone has their own strengths and weaknesses. Yeah.
1: Look at all the different sides. Don't confine someone to just four letters of an MBTI. But like you said, these days in Korea, people seem to be just crazy over MBTI, you know?
0: It's like
1: the new sort of personality test that everyone sort of has to get done. Sometimes it feels like people use it to judge others as well. They would say, oh, it's because you're an I. Oh, it's because you're a T.
0: Oh, like, for sure. Yeah.
1: P, what? whatnot, you know. Yeah, and when you say you're such a T, it could almost sound like an insult these days. Yeah.
0: You're such a T.
1: Exactly. Mm-hmm. Well, have you ever felt that people, I guess, through what you have said, mm-hmm. you think that MBTI is oversimplifying people's 100%, personalities, right?
0: Yeah.
1: Definitely. Well, in Korea, personality traits like being outgoing, sociable, or having strong leadership, these are the skills that are often seen as more desirable. So they deserve more credit as well. Do you think Korean society tends to favor certain personality types? Like, obviously, too obviously sometimes?
0: That's a good question. Mm. I haven't thought about this. Mm. Does Korea prefer a certain personality? I don't know. I'm still not like a Korean expert. Mm. I'm learning every week, you know, especially on here. But I'm going to take a guess.
1: Yes,
0: and say Koreans probably prefer more social. Because like there's like the 회식 culture, you know, like company dinners. Yes. And like I feel like work culture, you have to kind of be more extroverted if you want to like fit into that workplace environment, I'm guessing.
1: Uh-huh.
0: So probably more social. But also, like, I don't know. I feel like more than F, they uh-huh. prefer T's.
1: Oh.
0: That's just, like, a feeling I have. I feel like Koreans are, like, more, like, kind of, like this.
1: Uh-huh. Like, what's that?
0: I don't know. Like, more, like, I feel like they're very, like, focused on like just, like, what needs to get done
1: logic.
0: And facts.
1: Okay.
0: And, like, yeah, yeah, just, like, I feel like sometimes they lack a little bit of empathy. Especially compared to like back where I'm from.
1: Uh-huh.
0: Yeah, I feel like people are like more like empathetic maybe a little bit compared to Korea. So maybe they're more on the T. So I feel like if I had to like maybe pick one MBTI to describe like Korean ideal.
1: Uh-huh.
0: It's like E-S-T-J. Uh-huh.
1: Oh my gosh.
0: Why? Did I do something?
1: Oh my gosh, you gave me goosebumps. Because the average MBTI for Koreans, like the most common, is ESTJ.
0: No way.
1: Yeah, apparently it is.
0: That's crazy.
1: That's the most common.
0: I'm a genius.
1: But like you said, like mm-hmm. extroversion is more preferred. And sometimes it got to a point where it was quite ethically questionable because some job interviews, job positions, they prefer and they say the requirements are that you have to be an E, for example.
0: Really?
1: And certain MBTIs cannot apply.
0: That's straight up like discrimination.
1: I know, right? Yeah.
0: That's crazy.
1: It went to that extreme. Sometimes, but
0: oh no, our poor little eyes. What
1: exactly.
0: The heck? Yeah, they're just crying at home.
1: Oh gosh,
0: that's not nice.
1: Well, you know what, Kevin? Many Koreans assume that Americans are naturally extroverted. They seem to be a little more expressive, you know, comfortable being around people. From your experience, how are introversion and extroversion viewed in the U.S.? Like, is there similar pressure to be outgoing, to succeed, or like, you know, be more accepted?
0: Is there? I feel like everyone's just like pretty, I don't know. I feel like this also depends on like where you are in America.
1: Mm.
0: I feel like if you're in like New York City,
1: uh-huh.
0: then like it's more like Korea. I feel more like Seoul.
1: Oh, yeah.
0: Definitely a very like hustle culture and like, not the same though. Not like E though.
1: Okay.
0: I feel like everyone in New York is more like ISTJ, maybe. Maybe INTJ. I don't know.
1: Okay.
0: But I feel like definitely like for like where I'm from,
1: uh-huh.
0: especially like California,
1: yeah,
0: we're all like chill with it. So it's like, I feel like it's more what, you know, you do you.
1: Uh-huh.
0: Oh, yeah. I feel like the American mindset's more very, very you do you.
1: Oh.
0: Yeah. So, you know, like you're just you and I do me.
1: Ah.
0: But like we're chill.
1: Okay.
0: Is kind of like what... I don't know. I haven't been in America for so long. I'm like low-key forgetting like
1: how it was like.
0: Yeah. But I think it's definitely very different.
1: Mm,
0: yeah.
1: Different, also, but I guess no pressure.
0: Yeah. I don't think I've ever met an ESTJ in my life.
1: Yeah.
0: Like back in America.
1: Really?
0: Low-key. Yeah.
1: Oh, that's
0: whenever we talked about like MBTI.
1: Uh-huh.
0: I don't think I've ever heard ESTJ.
1: Oh, yeah. Okay. I wonder if they talk about it in the States these days too.
0: I feel like Myers-Briggs is like a thing they do talk about, but not nearly as much as Korea.
1: Oh, okay.
0: Maybe it's just like small talk, you know? It's like, I don't know.
1: Yeah. Well, Emily, Kevin's twin, is saying, Kevin, guess it correctly first try. Plus 10, how many is that? 100,000 aura.
0: Wow, that's a lot of aura. I'm aura farming today.
1: Kevin, genius. Thumbs up. All right.
0: Well, thank you. I'm flattered.
1: Let's imagine this, Kevin. Mm. If you could switch your MBTI for just one day, what would you try living as?
0: Oh, man. You know what? I'll just go with the opposite of every single letter I said.
1: Okay.
0: ISTP
1: or J. IST.
0: ISTX.
1: Okay, yeah. Whatever, right?
0: ISTZ.
1: Oh.
0: Yeah. Because, like, whenever I meet, like, ISTs, I can, like, just tell right off the bat. Like,
1: really?
0: We're quite different.
1: Ah.
0: So, it's like, oh, I'm, like, curious, you know? Like, I feel like I'm pretty empathetic as a person, but I feel like the hardest time I have, like, empathizing is with, like, very, like, IST.
1: Ah.
0: So, I would like to be in their shoes for a day.
1: Okay.
0: And, like, just see what, like, that lens is like.
1: Because,
0: You know, we all have different, like, perspectives on the world and, like, our own lens. And, you know, that'd be very, like, I feel like it would be worthwhile and I would learn a lot.
1: Yeah, I guess you can become a little more understanding of people who are different.
0: Yeah. How about you?
1: No, what's funny is I thought the same.
0: Oh, really?
1: Yeah, I was like, oh, I want to try living as an ISTP, like the opposite of what I am. Yeah, because I can't really imagine how their thought process, like their thought circuit works.
0: Yeah, yeah.
1: You know? Hmm. Yeah, so ISTP or INTJ even, because they...
0: Yeah, I agree with that too. Yeah. I had a phase where I was like very like, I wanted to be INTJ.
1: Ah.
0: So like when I would take MBTI tests, I would be INTJ.
1: Okay.
0: Because I feel like we never take this test accurately.
1: Yeah.
0: We're all so subjective.
1: Yeah.
0: It's not like some psychiatrist is like performing like this analysis on you. It's like you're diagnosing yourself. So
1: true.
0: It's like low-key, I feel like none of us have like a super accurate, I don't know.
1: Mm.
0: I feel like because we all have like our ideal version of ourselves.
1: Uh-huh.
0: Like we all have this like perception of ourselves that we want to be like. But that's not actually you, you know? That's just like a projection of yourself.
1: True.
0: So you're just... I feel like when you fill in like the bubbles, it's like you're probably this, but it's like, oh, but I want to be this.
1: Yeah.
0: So you find yourself straying towards that bubble.
1: Mm-hmm.
0: So yeah, there's a phase where I was like very like INTJ.
1: Oh, okay. Yeah. No, but you have that. You could have that vibe or image, you know,
0: oh,
1: if
0: really?
1: People don't know you too
0: Interesting.
1: Well.
0: Yeah.
1: Like just by, you know.
0: I feel like it's like a learned part of me.
1: Mm.
0: It's especially from like studying philosophy. Like, I feel like I had like an INTJ like ingrained into me, but intrinsically my personality is very like ENF, like
1: All right, I like that side more personally.
0: Me too.
1: All right. Well, nowadays people aren't just judged by their MBTI. Personality itself has become something people evaluate even at work. If you're quiet, you're labeled timid, and if you don't talk much at company dinners, people assume you lack social skills. And today's story comes from a cruncher in their 20s who felt unfairly judged at work simply for being an introvert. Well, let's hear their story first.
0: Let's... Hello. I'm a perfectly ordinary introverted office worker in my 20s, and I've just completed my first year at my company. When it comes to my work, I quietly get everything done without making mistakes. But unlike my performance, I'm naturally quiet and cautious. Recently, a team project and a company dinner happened around the same time, and that's when my biggest workplace nightmare began.
1: Everyone, let's throw out some ideas. This project has to be a huge success, okay? Let's go, Haiting!
0: Haiting!
1: Hey, Kim, where's your energy? You need to help lift the mood. I've wanted to say this for a while. Why are you always so timid and negative? You're never proactive during meetings.
0: Sorry? I just think it's more efficient to speak when I actually have something meaningful to contribute.
1: Young people these days always have excuses. Anyway, don't forget, we've got a company dinner tonight. Everyone, leave work on time and meet there.
0: Just like that, I was labeled as the timid and negative one. But the real nightmare began once the grill was turned on.
1: Hey, Kim, are you seriously just going to grill meat all night? Come on, make a toast. Bring up the energy. You're young. Why do you look so lifeless?
0: I'm not really good at drinking, and I'm naturally pretty shy.
1: Huh. That's just an excuse. Young people always hide behind, I'm an I, don't talk to me. That's just poor social skills and being selfish. You're so quiet that nobody knows what you're thinking. At this rate, maybe I should lower your teamwork score on your performance review.
0: Wait, lower my evaluation score?
1: I'm kidding. Can't even take a joke? Ugh. If you want to survive in the workplace, fix that timid personality first. Now, everybody, cheers!
0: That night, I went home completely drained and ended up lying in bed exhausted. Yes, I'm an introvert, but I always do my job responsibly. In a society where simply being quiet makes people call you timid, is forcing yourself to act energetic really part of being a good employee?
1: Well, Kevin, what did you think of this Cruncher story?
0: I feel bad. Mm. Yeah, like, they're just doing their best. And okay. They were even grilling the meat, you know? Like, they were, like, trying to provide for everybody. Mm-hmm. But they're just getting flamed. Mm. Yeah, what the heck? They don't deserve that.
1: Yeah, I feel sorry for this Cruncher, too. By the way, Namwon is saying, I love story time. 연기 천재. You're a genius actor. True, right? Getting better every week.
0: I try.
1: Well, since working in Korea, have you ever felt pressure to, I guess, act more energetic or participate in team dinners, team whatnot?
0: I think I have. Yeah, for sure. I feel like, especially like when it's like an exciting occasion or something, we're celebrating something, it's like everyone's like, woo, you know?
1: Yeah.
0: But like, and like, I'm like, I can do that. But like sometimes I'm just like really tired. And it's like, I feel like sometimes people can get like the wrong like idea.
1: About
0: like,
1: you.
0: Because I'm usually like pretty like bright and like, you know, like, woohoo, yeah. It's like whenever I'm just kind of like, yeah, you know, whenever I'm just like kind of bleh,
1: yeah,
0: then they think it's like something's wrong, you know. They're like, why are you like that? Like,
1: okay.
0: And then I think sometimes they feel uncomfortable.
1: Mm.
0: But like, nothing's wrong, I'm just like
1: tired.
0: Yeah. And it's like sometimes it feels a little like unfair, like it's like I'm kind of sad because like I feel like I'm not like I wasn't doing anything. But because like of like my image or like because of like what some people already think of me, then they think it's like I'm normal. But like I feel like everyone like
1: has those different moments.
0: But definitely I felt that pressure before because I don't want people to get like the wrong idea or right. Like, yeah,
1: you would stay energetic even though you're tired, I guess.
0: Yeah.
1: In team meetings, dinners. Okay, well, let's move into today's first discussion topic. The topic for today is, how much should society expect introverts to be more outgoing? And your options are, A, people should be respected as they are. B, if you're part of a team, making an effort is part of the job. So that's the topic for today. Option A says personality isn't something that needs fixing. Even if someone is quiet or shy, as long as they do their work well and fulfill their responsibilities, that should be enough. And this is a workplace setting, yeah? Mm-hmm. And option B argues that communication and participation are essential workplace skills. So instead of insisting on your own personality, you have to at least try or make an effort to engage with your coworkers as part of the work you're doing. So Kevin, both sides, you know, I guess make good points.
0: They do, yeah.
1: But which side do you lean toward?
0: Okay, when I first read, like, the question and the answers, I was like, oh, obviously it's this.
1: Yeah.
0: But I agree. Like, there's, like, good points for sure on both. But I'm going to still go with A.
1: Really? Okay. A. Well.
0: What about you?
1: For me, it's definitely B.
0: Oh, definitely?
1: Yeah, for now.
0: Okay.
1: I don't know. My thoughts may change. I don't know, but for now, definitely be.
0: Okay.
1: You'll change it?
0: Yeah.
1: Okay, bring it on.
0: Yeah, because I feel like your job and personality aren't the same thing.
1: Mm.
0: Yeah, I feel like it's not like you're like there to make friends or anything.
1: Mm.
0: And I don't think there's like an objectively like correct personality to have. Like, I
1: no.
0: guess like, yeah, in Korea, maybe like, I don't know, ESTJ is like preferred or whatnot. But everyone is like their own unique individual person, right?
1: Uh-huh.
0: And I feel like they all have their own strengths and weaknesses. I feel
1: okay.
0: like I said this earlier, but yeah. And like every personality also has their own strengths and weaknesses. So I feel like it's more just about what can you bring to the table?
1: Mm.
0: Because especially if it's like a team environment, then like, yeah, you're there to contribute what you can do.
1: Mm.
0: And as long as you're doing your best and as long as it's clear that you're like putting an effort in.
1: Okay.
0: Then I feel like, yeah, you'll contribute and you'll do your part. And
1: yeah.
0: you're not, you can't just like force yourself to be someone you're not. And like, I also think if you're trying to force yourself to be something you're not,
1: yeah,
0: then you're going to like, it's going to be a net negative, like, because you're going to lose, like, your strengths that you were, like, more gifted with.
1: Mm-hmm.
0: And if you're, like, forcing yourself to be a different person,
1: uh-huh.
0: then you're not going to be able to have, like, the usual strengths you have.
1: Ah, okay.
0: And you're going to bring everything down.
1: Oh, okay. Hmm. Yeah, I mean, I see your point, but we're not asking for a complete changeover of personality. I know workplaces aren't for making friends, and I'm not saying you have to be like this or try to be a little more outgoing, energetic because you have to make friends at work. It's not that.
0: Mm-hmm.
1: I feel like at workplaces, being sociable and seeming outgoing, being like interested in others, although you're not, like just pretending to be, is part of the job, you know? It's like the skill that you need.
0: Uh-huh.
1: Yeah, and I feel like you could sound a little too offensive, I mean, defensive, if you say, oh, that's like personality discrimination, you know? Yeah.
0: Oh, no, yeah, I see your point. I agree, like communication and like those type of things are very essential to the workplace. And I agree that if you're like using your personality as an excuse, then yeah, that's like kind of like maybe you should work on that. But overall, I just like, let's say like there's like this worker.
1: Yeah.
0: And they're really good at their job.
1: Okay.
0: You know, they like never like make any, like the crunch, you know, they don't make any mistakes.
1: Uh-huh.
0: But but let's say like communication is not their strong suit, but like they literally like carry their team in terms of like, I don't know, like logistics or like just like getting like the project done. I feel like that's more than enough, you know?
1: Like, yeah.
0: You can't ask more of them at that point.
1: I feel like that's like the basics, not more than enough. You could do more, I feel like,
0: okay.
1: But it's like the basics and people can't touch you on that because you're doing getting your job done, you know, perfectly. But this social skill is, I think, a different sort of matter, which you could put in an effort. And it feels like our crunchers are divided in terms of opinion when it comes
0: to
1: this.
0: Yeah, this is not easy. This is a little tricky.
1: It's not easy. It's not easy. But continue to give your thoughts and answers through our comments. We'll be back after a short music break. Here is Runaway by Ryeok. Stay tuned.

0: We're back. Now, before we continue, let me make a quick announcement for you. 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Do give us your precious feedback. All right, well, we've been talking about this very topic of whether you should just let people be and don't force them to change your personality at workplaces, or being outgoing and sociable is part of the job skill. And it seems like our crunchers are leaning more toward option A, 87%.
1: Oh, wow.
0: Wow. That's a huge difference.
1: It's not as divided as I thought.
0: Yeah, okay.
2: Wow. Mm. Says, 꼰대다, 일만 잘하면 됐지, 뭘 더 바라는 거. What?
0: You're an old
2: head. They're calling me a 꼰대?
0: Not you.
1: Oh.
0: So the bosses who ask for a personality change, they're 꼰대s.
1: Oh.
0: Yeah, if you're good at work, that's enough.
1: Ah.
0: True. Yeah.
1: Yeah, I mean, it's nice if they can, like, also, you know,
0: socialize.
1: Yeah, you should, like, do your best to, like, you know, just whatever you're doing.
0: Mm.
1: But I feel like if you're already, like, doing really well.
0: Yeah.
1: You know, you can't, like, get too mad at them.
0: Don't touch them.
1: Yeah.
0: Well, Purpose Day is saying, A, respect goes both ways.
1: Indeed. True, mutual true. Respect.
0: Yeah.
1: Jenga92 says, I choose A, but I'm more in the middle.
0: I can see where you're coming from. And Lynn is saying, you don't have to be the loudest, but you do need to participate. I agree with that.
1: I agree.
0: Yeah, yeah. I mean, introverts, they are sociable too, you know. It's just you can't hide behind being an I, saying, oh, I can't, don't talk to me, that sort of attitude. Yeah. Anyway.
1: Yeah, G says, introverts aren't broken. Stop forcing them to change.
0: I agree.
1: You are beautiful just the way you are, introverts.
0: Yeah. Yeah. Beautiful just the way you are.
1: Just the way you are.
0: All right. Okay. Well, that was fun. If our first story explored how people are judged for their personalities at work, our second story shifts to something even more personal, and that's friendships. These days in Korea, asking someone, are you a T? That could almost sound like an insult, like we said in the beginning. As a culture that values empathy collides with one that prioritizes practical solutions, one young cruncher wrote to us after feeling labeled as having a bad personality.
1: Aww.
0: Well, let's hear the story. I'm a proud power T in my 20s. Whenever a close friend or my partner is going through a difficult time, I generally believe the best way to show love is by helping them find practical solutions. But recently, one of my closest friends quit their job after a huge fight with their boss, and that's when everything went wrong.
1: I seriously blew up today and I quit on the spot. If I stayed under that boss any longer, I would have lost my mind. I just walked out. Honestly, I feel relieved, but I also feel like crying.
0: Well, no matter what happened, you shouldn't have quit without a plan. Have you already found another job? Are you preparing for your next move? How long can your savings cover your rent and living expenses?
1: What? Is that seriously your first response? Do you know how miserable I had to be before I quit? Couldn't you at least say you've been through a lot or your boss sounds awful? Are you seriously a T? Why do you sound like a robot?
0: Huh? I'm saying this because I'm worried about you. If you quit today, how are you going to pay rent next month? Will comforting you magically refill your bank account? You have to face reality.
1: Wow. I'm honestly losing respect for you. This isn't the first time. You've always ignored my feelings and hit me with facts. I've been hurt by that more times than you know. Forget it. I don't want to talk to someone who doesn't even know how to comfort a friend.
0: Hey! My friend walked away believing my concern was simply a cold, selfish personality flaw. We haven't spoken since. I was only trying to help them prepare for the very real problems they would face after quitting. Am I really such an uncaring friend? Or is my friend overlooking the sincerity behind my advice because emotions came first? Well, what do you think, Crunchers? While Kevin and I discuss today's second topic, send us your thoughts through YouTube or our Instagram account. I think this is a clash between emotional empathy and practical advice. So, Kevin, what did you think of this story?
2: Yeah, I feel like this is like such a big topic when it comes to like personality like differences. I feel like it's always like this debate of like, oh, like should you comfort them first?
0: Yeah.
2: Or like should you just like hit them with like what's gonna actually like fix their situation? But yeah, I feel like for me, it's always compassion first, and like, you know, you should always try to hear them out first because, you know, they're having a hard time and we're creatures of feeling. So yeah, I think we should try to empathize with that first. But then also, yeah, later on, maybe when the timing is... Oh, timing is very important, everyone. Timing is super important. So when the time is right, that's when you can gently bring up maybe like how we can go about fixing the situation or like how we can go about the next step.
0: Okay.
2: Just the next step, perhaps, yeah.
0: Okay, well, between friends or even couples, people often say things like, are you a T? Are you like, why are you so emotionless? Why are you like a robot? Or are you an F? Why are you so emotional? You know, if you're a T, you're seen as being emotionless. If you're an F, you're seen as being overly sensitive and emotional. So have you ever experienced, I guess, misunderstandings like this where people expected either empathy or blunt honesty and you ended up feeling misunderstood for whatever you said or however you expressed things?
2: For sure. Yeah, I feel like this has happened more than once. I feel like because everyone has their own like lens on like how to approach the situation, it's like inevitable, but I just feel like we should do our best to be understanding because there's so much more nuance to this, right? It's not just like, oh, like you're emotionless or like, oh, you're too emotional.
0: Yeah.
2: Yeah. It's always like so much more going on beneath the surface. So I feel like it's our responsibility to at least like try to be understanding at first because you never know what's really going on, you know? Like just because they're saying something or like they're like acting a certain way, I don't think that tells the whole story.
0: True. And like, just because you're giving practical advice, that doesn't mean you have a different intention, you know? The intentions may be the same, to help the other person. Yeah. And it comes from a good cause. It's just how you express that are different for T's

0: ZNFs, and depending on like a broader range of personality, I guess.
1: Right, right. Yeah. I feel like that's like an important point. That's a good point because I feel like most people are coming from the same place.
0: Yeah.
1: The intention is there and it's the same.
0: Mm.
1: But I like how you said that. It's just the way they express it is different.
0: Yeah.
1: So, that's something we should keep in mind.
0: Exactly.
1: Yeah. But for the person doing the expressing now, I feel that's where like the nuance is really important. The nuance and like the
0: timing, like you said.
1: Yeah. The approach. Yeah. It's very, very important.
0: Yeah. I mean, especially because it happens usually in times when the other person is pretty heated, you know, emotional. Something has happened.
1: Emotionally vulnerable state.
0: Yeah, for sure. Exactly. Yeah. Well, is forcing out warm empathy the answer, or giving realistic advice, factual advice, being more honest in a relationship? Let's dive into today's second debate. Now, here's today's topic. Option A believes that relationships should always begin with warmth and empathy. All right. When someone is hurting, responding with blunt facts instead of emotional support isn't rational. It's simply insensitive. Versus option B, it argues that offering realistic solutions is the greatest form of comfort. Simply sitting together, crying together, and sympathizing doesn't solve anything. It gets you nowhere. Real friendship and love mean helping reduce someone's real life risks by giving practical advice and honest feedback. So Kevin, which side do you agree with more?
1: Yeah, I feel like I already answered this earlier, so it's pretty obvious. Yeah, I'm A.
0: Okay, you're A. Ah, it is quite hard to choose, actually, because I am an F myself, too, but I'm not like an extreme F. Sometimes I could be a T, and I'll go with B.
1: Oh, interesting.
0: Because in the end, what helps is a factual device. Not device, advice.
1: Actual device. This is what you must
0: do. That's how T I am. Anyway, factual advice. And like they say, sympathizing, crying over something, it brings you nowhere. And it's just very draining. So like what you need is...
1: Are you sure you're an FG?
0: I am. Okay. It's just that reality, you know, has changed.
1: Cold,
0: me.
1: Harsh reality.
0: Oh, but anyhow...
1: here's the thing though. The reason why... Like number one, I agree that like the real change comes from like the actions.
0: Mm.
1: But the reason why I still pick A is because I feel like a lot of people already know deep down like what like the right thing to do is.
0: Uh-huh. Oh.
1: And maybe not, but I feel like you'll have a sense of like what you should do.
0: Mm.
1: But just in that moment, because you're in that state of like being like emotionally like vulnerable and like sensitive, like you're not like in your like most, what's it, stable like
0: state
1: of mind or whatever. Yeah. Emotional state. You just need someone to like kind of like understand you and hear you and feel you.
0: Mm.
1: And then once like you've like calmed down, once you're back to like, you know, normalcy, then like, I feel like most people are, I don't know, maybe it's just me, but like, you like already know like what you like kind of need to do. It's just in that moment, you just needed someone to lean on for a bit. But like, if it's, I feel like it's just, what's it? I like the way you said it here. It's like, it's insensitive. If you like try in that moment of like vulnerability or like sensitivity, you just like hit him with like the plan A to Z, like that's not gonna do anything, because even if it is the right thing to do, like, even if everything you said, like the layout and like the approach and the steps you're gonna give them, even if it's 110% correct, it's not gonna
0: help soothe the person.
1: What's the phrase? It's not gonna clock to them. I feel like I'm not saying this right, but
0: yeah,
1: like,
0: I get you though.
1: It's not gonna be inputted correctly because they're just gonna be like, so like what the heck.
0: It's just gonna bounce out, like,
1: so it's like pointless. Because even if you're giving them all like the sauce, like, you know, you're hitting them with like the perfect plan, if it's not gonna be like received well, then it was just wasted energy, and like now it's just gonna be more awkward, and like it just causes more like harm than good. So I'm very certain of my answer in A.
0: Mm. You know what? Like, listening to your answer, I feel like it depends on who is upset and to who you're empathizing. If you're, like, trying to empathize with

0: with a T than like simply saying like, oh, you must have gone through a hard time, wouldn't really help. You know, would want like factual advice, solutions right away, it seems like.
1: Yeah. So maybe the answer is C.
0: Yeah, we need a C.
1: Match who you're talking to.
0: Yeah, that's
1: no,
0: being
1: but I feel like even T's though, like, yeah, we're human. Like, you know, like, unless you're like actually just like disconnected from all emotion, I feel like that makes you like, what's it called, like sociopath? I don't know.
0: Oh, okay.
1: Yeah, I feel like unless you're like actually like sociopath, hopefully you're not, but like I don't think any of our creatures would be, but humans are emotional creatures.
0: Okay.
1: It's like very, very, I don't know. I feel like, I don't know, do animals have emotions? I feel like they do also. No, animals definitely have emotions.
0: Yeah,
1: but like,
0: yeah.
1: I feel like humans are especially very emotional. Mm-hmm. And that makes us pretty unique. So.
0: Okay.
1: I feel like even if you're a T, you're still human.
0: You
1: so
0: are.
1: You're not a robot.
0: But what about saying then, I guess, you must be sad. Then the practical solution would be blah, blah, blah, blah, blah, blah, blah. Would that be all right?
1: You must be sad. But here's...
0: I mean, like I said, you know, people express their concern and love and support differently, you know? And bringing up the reality, you know, like the realistic sort of solutions and worrying about someone's real life risks, that doesn't mean you're not empathizing. Like, you're not being emotional.
1: I don't know anymore. I feel like...
0: And I also feel like blind empathy isn't always healthy.
1: Oh, yeah, I agree. Yeah. That's also... It can be, like, toxic.
0: Yeah.
1: It can be more harm than good.
0: I feel like sometimes that could be lacking honesty. You're just like, but you're not really worried.
1: Yeah,
0: you know?
1: So, in conclusion...
0: C?
1: Yeah, C. It's like you need a healthy mix of both practical advice with good timing.
0: True,
1: while being emotionally sensitive to the situation.
0: Yeah.
1: So you need high EQ and then enough IQ to give the right path forward.
0: Okay. It's all about balance, I guess.
1: Oh, this is a funny comment. At Preppy Stay, are Koreans still obsessed with blood type?
0: Not as much these days.
1: Thank God.
0: Yeah. It has switched over to MBTI now.
1: Oh, goodness.
0: Yeah. But like decades, I think 10, 20 years ago, we used to sort of judge people based on their personalities too.
1: Oh, like their blood types?
0: I mean, blood types.
1: I never understood that.
0: Yeah,
1: if someone can
0: neither.
1: Give me the data... Or like the, you know, like someone can give me empirical like case studies where blood type has any correlation to personality, please do. Because I haven't seen it.
0: Me neither. Oh gosh. Nah. Okay. Well, I wonder what our crunchers are thinking about this particular topic. Oh, it's pretty.
1: 56A, 44B.
0: That's pretty close.
1: That's quite neck and neck.
0: So I guess like in workplaces and when it comes to friendship, it's a little different how our cultures view. Like
1: that's
0: that
1: also
0: team,
1: very true,
0: right?
1: Though. Yeah, in a workplace, I feel like probably like more practical solutions is like more practical. Mm. Yeah.
0: Well, let's read a few comments then. FFFF is saying, if I wanted a solution, I would have Googled it. Sometimes we just need to be heard. Or even sometimes Google can hear us out better these days, you know?
1: Just turn on the voice AI chat. And like,
0: yeah.
1: I'm sad. Help me.
0: Oh, no. What are you going through?
1: They reply in the very AI tone. I completely hear and understand you. what would they say? Like, you're doing well. And the world.
0: Thank you for sharing.
1: Thank you for sharing. I completely hear you. But then it's like, here are some steps to go.
0: Things you could do. Yeah,
1: what would you like me to say next?
0: Do you want to read the next comment?
1: Yeah. Snow says, sympathy doesn't solve the problem. A real friend helps you fix it. They picked B.
0: ETT is saying, endless comforting just delays the solution. Tell me what to do next. I agree. All right. Well, yeah, that was a pretty close, I guess, debate. Today with Kevin, we explore two different stories from a workplace where quiet and thoughtful people are unfairly labeled as timid, to friendships where people are judged based on whether they're a T or an F instead of the sincerity behind their actions. And both stories took place in spaces where our personalities and relationships should be respected, making them all the more heartbreaking. Well, after hearing these stories, I guess what's one takeaway for everyone today, simply?
1: Yeah, one takeaway?
0: Yeah, like in one short sentence, perhaps?
1: I think everyone has their own unique, beautiful person, their own identity and like personhood. And we all have our strengths and weaknesses, so I think we should all embrace that. I think it's all beautiful. But we should also recognize what our weaknesses are and do our best to, you know, build that muscle.
0: Yeah.
1: Because, you know, we're always trying to become better every day, right?
0: True.
1: So
0: that's nice.
1: Yeah, let's just try to be understanding, but let's also try to
0: be better.
1: Yes.
0: Okay.
1: Yeah, I think that's a good attitude to have.
0: All right. Yeah.
1: In general.
0: I mean, it's a mutual respect sort of thing, I guess.
1: Yeah.
0: Oh, okay. All right. Yeah. So no matter how you express your concerns, your empathy, I guess everybody has their own unique, different personality. And just respect that. Be more understanding. But at the same time, try to be better. Build your muscles. Okay.
1: Yes.
0: Well, here in Culture Crunch, we're always looking for everyday issues that people everywhere can relate to, no matter where you're coming from. So if you have any fun stories that we could share, then do send them to our Culture Crunch email. And we'll have to sign off with our last song. Here is Twist King by Turbo. Shall we say goodbye together, Kevin?
1: All right.
0: Keep crunching.
1: Bye-bye. See you later.

0: It's here it is. Two. Now check this out.
1: Okay, fellas.
0: Three.
2: 11.
0: Go.
3: Welcome to Arirang News. This is Park Ki-yoon, and we start with the top headlines at this hour. The U.S. military says it resumed strikes against Iran on Monday. In a social media post, U.S. Central Command said it began a third straight night of attacks Monday afternoon, local time. According to CNN, the operation targeted Iranian military assets, while Iranian state media later reported explosions in the port city of Bandar Abbas. Speaking to reporters in the Oval Office, U.S. President Donald Trump said the goal was to eliminate Iran's capabilities related to the Strait of Hormuz. This comes just hours after Trump signaled more strikes against Iran as hostilities between the two countries resumed last week. During a radio interview, Trump vowed the U.S. would hit Iran very hard that night and again the next day. He also described the memorandum of understanding with Iran as a test he would rather have avoided, saying it didn't mean much.

0: Oil prices surged more than 9% on Monday, reaching their highest levels in a month, as renewed fears over energy shipments through the Strait of Hormuz rattled global markets. The sharp rise came after reports that a U.S. naval blockade set to begin Tuesday will cover Iran's entire coastline, ports and oil terminals, as well as all vessels, regardless of their flag. Brent crude futures for September jumped $7.29, or 9.59%, to settle at $83.30 a barrel. U.S. West Texas Intermediate crude futures for August rose $6.73, or 9.42%, to $78.14 a barrel. Brent posted its biggest one-day dollar gain since April 2nd and its highest closing level since June 12th. U.S. crude recorded its largest daily increase since April 29th and its highest settlement since June 15th. Presiding over a national fiscal strategy meeting at the Blue House, President Lee Jae-myung said Monday he will create a future response fund financed by excess tax revenue from semiconductors. It is a plan to focus large additional revenue from an AI semiconductor boom on investment in future, youth, regional and education areas. Next year's total spending will be set at 800 trillion won plus alpha, more than 10% above this year's main budget, topping 800 trillion won for the first time. Hyundai Motor's IONIQ 5 has become the third best-selling electric vehicle in the United States in the first half of the year. According to U.S. electric vehicle outlet Inside EVs on Monday, Hyundai sold 20,730 IONIQ 5s during the first 6 months of the year, a 9% increase from a year earlier. That made it the third best-selling EV overall behind Tesla's Model Y and Model 3 cars, climbing from fifth place in the first half of 2025. Yemen's Houthis launched missiles at Saudi Arabia on Monday, breaking a four-year truce between Saudi Arabia and the Iran-aligned group. Saudi forces reportedly intercepted the missiles targeting the country's southern region. The Houthis said they targeted an airport in Abha, a popular summer destination near the Yemen border. The strikes followed accusations that Saudi Arabia had bombed an airport under Houthi control in Sana'a. Yemen's internationally recognized government said it targeted the Sana'a runway to block an Iranian aircraft from landing. That aircraft later landed at a Houthi-controlled airport on Yemen's Red Sea coast. Moving to the weather forecast, rain and gusty winds are on their way as another round of wet weather moves in across the country. However, heat wave alerts remain in place across most regions in Korea, with the Gyeongsangdo provinces seeing highs over 35 degrees Celsius again. Rain will start in the capital area, then expand across central regions before reaching Gyeongsangdo province by tonight. Northern parts of Gyeonggi-do province could see more than 120 millimeters of rain. The Chungcheongdo and Jeollo-do provinces could see 20 to 80 millimeters. And the heaviest rain is expected from tonight through early tomorrow morning in central regions. And this afternoon, Seoul will get up to 32 degrees and Daegu will be at 36 degrees Celsius. The current temperatures are 30 degrees in Seoul, 29 degrees in Gwangju, 28 degrees in Busan, and 31 degrees on Jeju-do Island. 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

Get up, turn up the volume, because this is DJ Isak, and I hope that you're ready, because K-Poppin' with DJ Isak starts now.

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1: Welcome to Keep Hopping here on Arirang Radio. I'm your host, Isaac. It is the 14th of July, 2026. Havam, Wendy started us off today with Sun Kiss. Not a lot of sun today. We got a lot of overcast today because we're getting rain in the forecast. Hi, Vam. How you doing? Your cray-cray host, Isaac, is in the studio. Hi. How are you? We have Aaron dropping by. Ben is here. Ricky's dropping by, too. We don't start this. Hello, hello. Django's dropping by. Samantha's here. Hi. Isaac is frozen. Okay, why am I frozen? I was going back to yesterday's video because I was looking at our script today and I get a chance to tell you who's joining us in the studio next Monday. And I was going to be like, hey, fam, yesterday's interview with Omega X's members is up. And while I was looking at the videos, because we're in the process of merging our two channels, we're trying to bring all of the contents that was on our previous channel onto the one that we have now, our main channel. So our media lab has been extremely busy trying to re-upload all these videos. And while I was, the reason why I was frozen was because, like, wait, whoa, where do all these videos come from? I was not expecting that. So yeah, we've, there's a lot of random videos that have gone up. If you want to go through all the videos that are being re-uploaded, there's a few of our 82 major videos that are being re-uploaded too. But for the time being, just to remind our K-pop and fam, for those of you who want to go back and watch like our interviews for our Twinkle My Stars or our Tiniest Stages, and you find yourself lost in a lot of re-uploads from our previous channel, K-popin, though, I apologize. My show's been here for a while, so you will have to scroll down a little bit. On the playlist, there's a K-Poppin playlist. Once you click on that, you will be able to see the most recent videos. So if you haven't caught anything as of late, you might want to go check that out. So, yeah. Taejongan, you would like to know a little bit about Taejongan. Get it, got it, good. Okay, I got it. I'll try to topin you so we can put Taejongan into Latte music or whatever. We'll try to do so. Have played her music whenever it was on our charts for the On This Day, but I'll try to talk to Pinyim so we can do something about it on. I'm not sure she's going to have enough songs for a Latte music. Oh, she should. She should. Well, we'll try to. But yeah, we'll definitely do. Are those daisies? Yes, my dress has daisies on it. You want to know something really cool? This dress is close to like

10 years old, I think. Yeah, around that time. I've had this skirt for like the longest time. Barry Wan is dropping over from Turkey. I'm a very old fan since 06. Good morning. Good morning. Jiga says, I can't remember if I mentioned this, but I'm officially a full-time with Taekwondo now. It's not a huge pay bump, but at least I don't have to stress so much and I definitely won't have to get another full. Congratulations! Yay! So you have a... Yay! Okay. That is so awesome. That is so awesome. Yay! Congratulations! And no, you didn't get a chance to share that with us. Okay. So speaking of awesomeness that is happening. So yesterday we had only four of the members join us in the studio. On Thursday, ClickBee joins us in the studio and we have three of the members joining us in the studio. So Yulzok, Wionzok, and Dominyok are going to be joining us in the studio. For me, this is like a really big full circle as a fan, but also as an artist as well. One of the first few radio shows that I did when I first debuted was one of the shows that ClickBee was hosting at the time. And for me to actually have them on my show now, I mean, Evan has been on the show before and I've worked with Evan with Arirang TV and stuff in the past. But as ClickBee, it's like a full circle moment for me Thursday. So I'm super excited about that. Now, another fangirl, Isak, is happening on Monday. Next Monday, Jeongdaeyeon is joining us back in the studio. So what happens when your bias wrecker rolls through again? She tries to be as professional about it as possible. So can I succeed at being as professional as possible? Let's just wait and see. Taenamu Soup is happening today with TNX's Taehyun and Chunhyuk. So get ready for that. Our announcements. My show is between 12 to 2 p.m. KST. The rerun is 3 to 5 a.m. For those of you who'd like to check us out on Jeju Island, it is 88.7 megahertz in Jeju City. Seogwipo is 80.1. Jeju Island is 101.9. 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Go over to our survey and please, pretty please with sugar on top, could you fill it out for us? Your feedback really does help. 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To send in messages for our Taenamu Soup or for our algorithm music, which we need by today, which you can send in through our message board through the application or through our email address on the screen, k-pop-in-naver.com, or through our DMs, kpop_arirang. Continue to do so. What else do I have to tell you guys about? I think that's pretty much about it. So, yeah. Jenga's like, wait, what? Jeongdaeyeon? Did I hear Jeongdaeyeon? Yes, you did. Yes. He's coming. He's coming on Monday, and I have to compose myself. Usa Isak, we can do this. Choose helping us continue on. Haze's feature on the track with Rule rises after that with Soar, and we'll see you guys back after this. They're happening headlines.

In the first hour of K-Poppin' Monday through Friday, we get a chance to look at some of the happening headlines coming out of South Korea. And this variety show has been getting quite a lot of popularity. It stars Park Bo-gum, and it's called The Village Barber, or Bo-gum Magical. And he's going to be joined with Lee Sang-hee and Ko Kyung-pyo this time around. It looks like the new season has been confirmed. These are the actors that are going to be joining Park Bo-gum, and I'm quite intrigued to see what's going to be brought for the new season. So stay tuned. I'll give you all the dates and stuff that I know so far. Also, the cast for the play Closer has been announced for the 2026 cast. And I have to say that there's actually some pretty big names that you might recognize. So I'll be giving you the updates on that and more coming up next.

That was Home Zone on the track with Paranghae, I blue as in the color you. All right, fam. So the variety show, The Village Barber, the Korean title is 보건 메디컬. This particular show is a TVN variety series that in season one, the whole purpose was that Park Bo-gum, he stated on a lot of interviews after he finished his mandatory military services that he was able to cut other soldiers' hair while he was serving his mandatory military services. So there was an idea that was sparked from this. Some production company staff members were just like, hey, what if we make this content? So what they did was they grabbed Park Bo-gum, the actor Lee Sang-hee, and Kwak Dong-yeon at the time, to go to a secluded village here in Korea to where they would set up shop as a barber shop, and they would cut the hair for the people who lived in the area. And while they were cutting hair, they got a chance to, you know, talk with the locals and get to know them. And it was like this really subtle but healing type of a series, and it was able to gain quite a lot of popularity, especially here domestically. It was able to top the viewing charts every single week it was out, 7 weeks in a row. And even when it came to like OTT streaming as well, it was 6 weeks in a row for the number one spot. So to say this was a success is like an understatement. It was also able to top the top 10 in many other platforms around the world as well. So this time around, it looks like that Park Bo-gum and Lee Sang-hee are going to be teaming up again. And Ko Kyung-pyo is going to be taking Kwak Dong-yeon's place. And they're going to be heading back to another countryside, and they are going to probably start setting up shop again, and we're gonna see what this season is going to be bringing too. So stay tuned for that. We are going to be getting this new season starting in November, so I'm guessing that they're going to start trying to tape this now. So yeah, we're going to be seeing this in November. Super excited for this as well. So let's talk about Closer. Closer is a play that takes place in the 90s in London, and we've got Larry, Anna, Dan, and Alice. There was a movie about this years ago too. We have for Larry, our three male leads are going to be Oh Man-seok, who is a huge name in the musical / play theater play scene, and he's pretty big in dramas here in Korea as well. We also have Pae Soo-bin, who's going to be another one of the Larrys as well, and Hong Woo-jin. For Anna, we get a chance to see Choi Kang-hee is going to be playing Anna. We also have Lisa too, the singer. She briefly did work here at Adayang as well in the past. Tang Hee-jin is going to be playing Anna as well. Dan, we have Hong Jong-yeon, we have Kang Young-seok, and we have Lee Do-yoon as well. And for Alice, we have Chun Sung-min, Seo Ju-yeon, and Lee Na-eun, for those of you who are K-pop fans. So for those of you who would want to see this particular play, it is going to hit the stage on the 15th of September, and it's going to be all the way until the 6th of December. So pretty much for the last couple of months of the year, we're going to get a chance to see this. And I'm really excited for it, for the new season. This is a pretty big play to portray. It's dealing with a lot of different aspects and a lot of different ages and whatnot. So I'm excited to see how this plays out. So stay tuned for it. Griffin's dropping by just in time. Hi! All right, fam, we got some music for you. Super Junior, the older members, the Parsams, those two decided to release another unit. So they have their track of promise, 너를 위한 약속. 50-50s after that with Genie Magic. And we have more of the show coming up next.

0: time for the ultimate battle of the day. It is BB Time Balance Battle Time, where we get a chance to give you some of the most ridiculously hard questions in the first hour of the show, Monday through Friday. So, today we're going to ask you the question of, what would you rather? At work, would you rather make one massive mistake at work, or would you rather make 100 tiny mistakes at work? So you're going to be making a mistake at work. Would you rather it be one huge, big one, or would you want it to be 100 small ones? Maybe even teeny tiny. Daily Direction is going to try to help us figure that out while you are sending in all your awesome messages. So we're going to check out the track of Down With It, and your messages are coming up next.
1: That would you be down?

All right, so Daily Direction was trying to help us figure out, would we rather make a really big mistake at work or 100 small ones with the track of down with it? So, Aaron says, it depends, which is going to annoy my boss more. I'm tempted to go with that big one. Okay. Correct a smaller mistake since I can redeem myself through those before any more happen later on. Okay. Jenga says, I'd rather have it be 100 small mistakes. Both in taekwondo and pharmacy, I feel like a big mistake would really harm somebody. So I'd rather take 100 small mistakes that might not make that much of an impact. Samantha says, if I made one huge mistake at work, I would be fired. Making small mistakes that can be fixed would be better. So I would go with the 100 small mistakes. Adrian says, 100 tiny mistakes. Life is full of mishaps except for procedural ones. Okay, so I was kind of leaning on what Aaron was saying too. It's just like, depends on who my boss is. But if I was in a corporal job, right, I think I want to go with the 100 small ones because think about it. Like if you would make small mistakes all the time, then if you make another mistake, it's just like, oh, she always does that. It's not as impactful. But if you never make a mistake before and then it's like a corporal job and then you like blow a really big one, like a big project or whatever, and then I'm going to forever be known as that girl. I would be mortified if I was remembered as that girl for doing something like major. So, yeah, Griffin says little ones easier fixed than forgotten. Yeah, I think I'm going to go with the smaller ones too. And I think it could upset, like, I don't want to upset my boss because I have an amazing boss right now. But if I had a really, if I didn't like my boss, I think the 100 smaller ones would be great too. Because the more I upset them, the more mistakes I make, then annoys them even more so. So, yeah, 100 smaller mistakes, a little mishap here, a misspell there, a little bit, you know. Annoy somebody. Constantly make little mistakes. If you think about it that way, I make so many. I make up words on my show. I talk gibberish on my show. So I'm so glad I don't get called out for that all the time. Because if I did, I swear I would be flagged like every single show. Because the amount of randomness that I make up. But yeah, one massive mistake. Yeah. I worked in the broadcasting system way too long, and I feel that like one major mistake would cost like a taping sometimes. So nah, I don't want to be that girl. Small mistakes here and there. I'd rather go for that. I love these random conversations we have with BB Time. It's the hit a dopamine that I didn't know that I needed every day. This choreography and the song itself has been making splashes, even though it was met with quite a lot of confusion when it first dropped. The Seraphim's track of Boompala is going to be the track that we jump into. And 94 continues with our On This Day after this. Dalla tu corpo alegria macarena,

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1: Welcome to the Yesteryear Charts of Our On This Day, where I take you back to the charts that were super poppin' in the week that we are in years past. So we're looking at the full official second week of July, and we've taken you back to 1994. And a lot of the songs that we were talking about yesterday in the top 30 were songs that we could see on the Replay series, either in 94 or in 97. So some more songs that were super popular, not just in the year 94, but in the 90s in general. In at number 24 in the first the second official week of July in 94, Kim Gomo's track of 어떤 기다림 was finding itself at number 24 from his second album. Kim Hyun-seo's track of 달의 모락 was at number 23. 빛과 소금 with their track of 오래된 친구, or old friend, found itself at number 22. At number 20, we had Hwang Kyung with the track with 나는 문제 없어, I Have No Problem, finding itself at number 20. Now, I feel that a lot of people are gonna, especially even some of our staff here, might not have known this song until you listen to it. It's one of those songs where, even for me, I was like, wait, is this the song that I think it is? And it was! So this particular track did get quite a lot of love. It was the debut track for Hwang Kyung the year prior in 93, still in the top 30 a year later. And its highest ranking was at number 4 on the program Kayo Top 10, which was really cool. And just the vibe that he was able to give off at this era was quite big. Kim Joo-seo had his track of 세상 밖으로 at number 19. Shin Seung-woo's track of 서시 or Prologue found itself at number 18. And Chang Cheol-hong had his track of 서울 이곳은 at number 17. So we did have a few soundtracks in the rankings in this era, but the soundtracks were not as popular as they are now. So what would happen would... If, let's say, a miniseries, or if a drama, or if a saguk was out at the moment, the soundtracks would be there. But instead of having like a part 15 type of a soundtrack, we would have like one main theme song that would be used periodically throughout the drama or the movie or the saguk itself, like opening and ending credits, but the music in between would be a completely different score. So they treated it a little bit more like a film. But as drama started to progress in the early 2000s, and as we started having like the Hallyu wave and all this other stuff, we started seeing more and more songs being added. Like, because even in the beginning of the 2000s, we only had maybe one or two songs that would lead the entire drama. But then as the drama started getting more and more popular, we started having songs for like the individual couples, like the supporting couples, or the main couple. And then like we had the male lead theme song, and then we had the female lead theme song. So there was a lot of different changes as the years progressed. So, with that in mind, we have for you Shin Seung-woo first with 서시 Prologue. Hwang Kyung is after that with 나는 문제 없어, I Have No Problem. And more of the shows coming up next.

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2: All right, fam, we need to wrap up the first hour. It is Daenam Soup Day, so get ready for our Daenam Soup. And I feel that there's going to be quite the argument in the second hour, depending on the cultural difference as well. So I'm intrigued to see what's going to happen in hour two, so stay tuned for that. But another track from 94, we have Pikwa Sogum and their track of 오래된 친구, or Old Friend. Enjoy this track in Arch of K-Pop, and it's coming up next.

0: Jeju, opening a new era, people truly come first here. In the face of this great change, here stands JDC returning to its very first commitment. The lives of the people more resilient, the future of Jeju more distinct. JDC now seeks to give back to the people that can be felt in their everyday lives. It will resolve long-standing issues and boldly drive forward the changes that are truly needed. With high-tech industries, global education, and AI infrastructure, it firmly builds the foundation for future growth of Jeju and is making a better tomorrow. A new beginning, new JDC. 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
1: Under the blazing sun and drenching humidity, how can we stay safe and healthy? Avoid outdoor activities when the daily high reaches over 33 degrees Celsius or 91.4 degrees Fahrenheit for two consecutive days or more. Drink plenty of water, but avoid taking cold showers or entering the waters without a warm-up exercise. When you are indoors where there isn't an air conditioner, position an electric fan towards a window to keep the area well ventilated. Feeling dizzy or nauseous? It may be a sign of heat exhaustion. If this is the case, take a rest in a cool area and drink a cool beverage slowly. Unlike other adverse weather conditions and natural disasters, damages caused by heat waves can be significantly reduced if we are well prepared. So remember the tips we've given you and stay safe and healthy this summer.
2: The time is 1 p.m.

is the top of the second hour here on K-Poppin, and as the camera probably showed earlier, we're getting ready for our Tandama Soup. The boys are in the studio. They're about to be on the mic. But today, I did say in the first hour that the conversation, depending on culture or maybe even age, could be a hot topic today. So get ready to be upset. I'm not sure. You have been warned slightly, though. So get ready for that. And there's a hand that keeps sticking out. Whose could it be? What we're going to do is jump into the second hour officially here on K-Poppin'. You continue to listen to Dinang Radio. I'm your host, D-Sack. Before we have the boys on the mic, we have Weekly on the track of Hello. And our Tandem Soup is coming up next. Are you ready?

0: It's here it is. Two. Now check this out.
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3: Welcome to Arirang News. This is Park Ki-hoon, and we start with the top headlines at this hour. The U.S. military says it resumed strikes against Iran on Monday. In a social media post, U.S. Central Command said it began a third straight night of attacks Monday afternoon local time. According to CNN, the operation targeted Iranian military assets, while Iranian state media later reported explosions in the port city of Bandar Abbas. Speaking to reporters in the Oval Office, U.S. President Donald Trump said the goal was to eliminate Iran's capabilities related to the Strait of Hormuz. This comes just hours after Trump signaled more strikes against Iran as hostilities between the two countries resumed last week. During a radio interview, Trump vowed the U.S. would hit Iran very hard that night and again the next day. He also described the memorandum of understanding with Iran as a test he'll rather have avoided, saying it didn't mean much. Oil prices surged more than 9% on Monday, reaching their highest levels in a month as renewed fears over energy shipments through the Strait of Hormuz rattled global markets. The sharp rise came after reports that a U.S. naval blockade set to begin Tuesday will cover Iran's entire coastline, ports and oil terminals, as well as all vessels regardless of their flag. Brent crude futures for September jumped $7.29, or 9.59%, to settle at $83.30 a barrel. U.S. West Texas Intermediate crude futures for August rose $6.73, or 9.42%, to $78.14 a barrel. Brent posted its biggest one-day dollar gain since April 2nd and its highest closing level since June 12th. U.S. crude recorded its largest daily increase since July 29th and its highest settlement since June 15th. Samsung Electronics has reclaimed the top spot in the global smartphone market in the second quarter of this year. According to preliminary data released by market research firm Counterpoint Research on Tuesday, Samsung captured a 24% share of the global smartphone market. Data for the previous quarter from Counterpoint showed that Apple had led the market with a 21% share ahead of Samsung's 20%. The firm attributed Samsung's strong second quarter performance to relatively modest price increases in India and the Middle East, aggressive promotional campaigns, and strong sales of the Galaxy X26 series. Apple ranked second with a 20% market share, while its smartphone shipments rose 3% year over year. Hyundai Motor's IONIQ 5 has become the third best-selling electric vehicle in the United States in the first half of the year. According to U.S. electric vehicle outlet Inside EVs on Monday, Hyundai sold 20,730 IONIQ 5s during the first 6 months of the year, a 9% increase from a year earlier. That made it the third best-selling EV overall behind Tesla's Model Y and Model 3 cars, climbing from fifth place in the first half of 2025. The heat wave that hit Europe in June caused more than 10,000 excess deaths in 1 week. Data released on Monday by Euromomo, a network backed by the European Center for Disease Prevention and Control and the World Health Organization, more than 10,000 excess deaths were recorded across 27 European Union countries in the week of June 22nd to 28th. Although the data included other factors as well, scientists claim that such mortalities can only be explained by extreme heat. Moving to the weather forecast, after three consecutive tropical nights in Seoul, the extreme heat remains across Korea with heat wave alerts still in place. While it's dry for now, rain and gusty winds are on their way as another round of wet weather moves in. Rain will start in the capital area, then expand across central regions before reaching Gyeongsangdo provinces by tonight. Northern parts of Gyeonggi-do province could see more than 120 millimeters, and Chungcheongdo and Jeollado provinces could see 20 to 80 millimeters. The most intense rain is expected from tonight through early tomorrow morning in central regions. The rain will taper off by tomorrow afternoon, but southern regions are expected to see more frequent showers later this week. The current temperatures are 31 degrees in Seoul, 28 degrees in Busan, and 32 degrees on Jeju-do Island. 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
2: 아리랑 라디오. The time is 2 p.m.

Dear Diary, I had a very lovely cup of tea yesterday, or should I say, cups of tea. I ended up talking to the people that were at the tea shop, and it was one of those rare times when I actually befriended strangers. How surprising for Iris. Welcome to Heart Attack, I'm your DJ Pretty Little Iris, and we'll be back after 너를 위한 약속 promise by Super Junior.

That was 너를 위한 약속, Promise by Super Junior. You guys are listening to Heart Attack, and I'm your DJ, Pretty Little Iris. Okay, let's see who said I was pretty. Let's see. I'm gonna scroll up and see who called me pretty. Pretty doesn't count, by the way. You have to say, Iris, you're so pretty. Okay, let's see. Steve says, looking so pretty today. Benny says, so pretty, Iris. SRD says, prettiest hair. Merci. Bonjour, guys. It's very hot. I can't believe I actually made it to work, because this morning I thought maybe I would not make it to work, because maybe I'll melt. You know, I really liked what I looked like last night, right before I went to sleep. I was like taking selfies and I liked how I looked, and I think I like it better than what I look like right now. Why does that happen? You know, right before you go to sleep, sometimes you like how you look, and then after you just do your makeup, you do everything, and you're like outside and you think, I feel like I looked better after taking a shower last night. Geek Digga says, your big hair makes your face look smaller. Does that count? Count as what? Pretty tax? No, that does not. Where in this sentence are the letters PRETTYIRIS? Bruce says, Iris, you're so pretty. Mercy. It's scorching hot in Korea. I had hot pot yesterday. It's scorching hot in Korea. Super random. I had some time left over after work yesterday, so I went to this tea place that I've been wanting to visit since a long time ago. And I just went, and there was a very talkative owner. I just went to have a cup of tea, but I guess I just couldn't enjoy a cup of tea alone, and it was more like I had to communicate with them. So I did. And so I think around four minutes after I entered the building, they knew my name, they knew my workplace, they knew what I do at Arirang, they knew everything about me. So it was interesting, and it was one of those rare times where I actually talked with strangers for over an hour. So that happened. And also, there's this question that I ask people. It's one of my many small talk questions. When I'm trying to get to know people, I like to ask the question, what was the most memorable cup of tea that you had? And I remember getting some interesting answers, but when they asked me, how about you, I never had an interesting enough answer to give them. But now at last, I think I have an interesting answer to give them. I'll tell them about the time when I entered a random tea shop, and after 5 minutes, they knew where I live, where I'm from, what I do. Yeah, it was a very interesting time. let's see what you guys are saying. Please don't melt. I don't want to melt, but I feel like I will.

can definitely tell from my voice that I am feeling very melty right now. Ricky says, I thought Iris's icebreaker question would be, am I pretty? Okay, I have icebreaker questions and topics, and when I feel like the ice is soft enough, that's when I hit them with, am I pretty? Because I have to see if we're compatible, you know? But what I like to do more than that, do you want to know something? Except you have to keep it a secret, okay? Don't tell anyone about what I'm gonna say right now. So what I like to do when I try to see if someone's compatible with me or not is I meet them, and until the moment we part ways, I see if they say I'm pretty. And if they do, then I just like to believe that we're compatible. So yeah. Yeah. Don't tell people I said that, but it's kind of true. Yeah. And most of the time, I remember exactly what compliment they gave me, specifically in depth detail. Like, I remember what they would say about me. There was a time when this person, you know what they said to me? We were trying to get to know each other a little better, and we weren't really close, right? And we were like talking for a long time, and you know what they said? They said, you kind of remind me of like this Madame from these medieval times or like the Renaissance times. You know, you're kind of like one of those like Marie Antoinette people, you know, kind of up in their castle and just wearing a really long robe or really long dress, just kind of there alone. And I was like, okay, it made me happy, but I was trying to figure out if they were saying that as a compliment or not. But it made me happy, so I guess that's what matters. Let's go listen to a song, guys, and start off our Tuesday show. Thanks for deciding to spend your 2 hours with me. This is 날 채워준 한 사람 by 서인국.

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4: This is Heart Attack. I'm your DJ Iris. Let's talk about what we do on our Tuesday show. In our first hour, we have Heart News. I read news articles on what's happening in the arts and culture world in Korea. And then there's Heart of the Day, where we ask a question and you give an answer, and we share that answer on the screen during Heart of the Day segment. And today, we asked you, if suddenly you got $100, what would you do? Come follow us on Instagram if you want to participate. Our handle is heartattack_arirang. And yeah, come give us an answer. There is still some time because we have Heart News before Heart of the Day. So go on over and give us an answer so I could share it in a bit. 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Please send us messages. In hour two, we're going to be joined by singer-songwriter Choi Young-woo in the studio for What's on Your Heart. We're going to be reading the messages that are about your concerns and worries, and we'll be giving you guys opinions, and we'll be listening to songs related to your concerns and worries. If you haven't participated in our Arirang Global Survey, you can do so through our pop-up on our website and mobile app, and let us know what's on your mind regarding Arirang Radio. We'll be back after a song for Heart News. This is 때로는 by Ivory.

July 14th, Tuesday. Here's today's Culture Life News of Korea. This is Heart News. The heat wave continues, but the monsoon is making a comeback today. Rain will begin in western regions this morning before spreading nationwide this afternoon and lasting through tomorrow. The heaviest rain is expected tonight into early tomorrow, with up to 120 millimeters forecast for northern Gyeonggi and northern Gangwon, and around 100 millimeters across much of central Korea, including Seoul. Although temperatures will briefly dip with the rain, hot and humid conditions will return afterward. Highs today will reach 32 degrees in Seoul and 36 in Daegu, with heat advisories remaining in effect across most of the country.

Rookie Boy Group Identity has taken another step toward its full 24-member lineup. Following the debut of its first two units, the group has now introduced its 20-member unit, It's Not Over, alongside the release of its third mini-album of the same name. The title track, Kids Return, combines energetic hip-hop sounds with the message of unity and youth. At the showcase, all 20 members performed together, impressing fans with large-scale choreography. The remaining members will join future promotions as the group moves toward its complete 24-member debut.

Director Na Hong-jin's highly anticipated new film Hope is already breaking records ahead of its release. 2 days before opening, the mystery thriller topped the reservation chart with an advance booking rate of over 60% and more than 370,000 tickets sold, the highest pre-sale record of any film this year. Starring Hwang Jung-min and Cho In-sung, the film follows a mysterious incident in a fishing village near the Korean DMZ. Invited to the Cannes Film Festival competition section, Hope has earned praise for minimizing CGI and relying on practical action scenes. The film opens in theaters nationwide on July 15th. This has been Korea's Heart News of the Day. We'll be back after Kids Return by Identity and Mr. 2026 by Young Pussy.

Knock knock, what's on your heart today? A question a day to keep your mind awake. This is Heart of the Day. If you follow us on Instagram, you are able to participate in our question of the day. We call it Heart of the Day. Our Instagram handle is up on our screen, or you can follow us at heartattack_arirang. Today's Heart of the Day was, if you suddenly got $100, what would you do? If I suddenly got $100, I know exactly what I am going to do because this happens all the time for me. Whenever I get random money, this is what I always do. I'm happy, right? So I think about what I should do, what I should buy, what I should eat, where I should spend it on, and then I forget about it and I never end up using it. It's just there in my bank account. I feel like I'm allowed to use these random monies. I feel like, you know, it's okay to use these random earnings. And so I tell myself that I would use it, but I just forget and I never use it. It happens all the time. There was this time when I got like $200 and I didn't use it for like 4 years until like one day. It was in cash, right? One day I just knew where it was. So I was like, oh, hey, like, and then like I gave it to someone. So because it wasn't Korean cash, it wasn't Korean money. So I know for a fact that I'm going to forget about it and I'm just not going to use it. But let's see what you guys are saying. Olga says, buy Iris bread and boba. Olga, the only right way. Buy Iris bread and boba. Ricky says, spend all of it on lottery tickets. Really? You would spend all of it on lottery tickets? Okay. Have you guys ever won a lottery? Even if it's not first place? Have you ever, like, gotten something out of a lottery? Anna says, save it. Okay, safe choice to make. Kevin says, I'll buy chocolate powder plus fresh milk to boost my energy. I don't remember the last time I had chocolate milk. I really don't remember. Sua says, I'll be so happy and buy some stuffs. What is stuffs, Sua? I'm curious to know what you want to buy. What is stuffs? Steven says, a cheap trip, maybe splurge on technology or new shoes. Oh wait, I remember there was a time when I randomly got some money. Okay, it's not random, but I did this kind of work. I did work and I got some money out of it. I didn't really expect them to pay me. So I actually remember what I did with this money. It was like, for once, I actually used it right away. I went to Japan with that money. Tugashir says, pay a bill, most likely. Steve says, deposit it into my savings and invest it. RBN says, save it. We're getting a lot of adult answers today. Interesting. Hewan says, I think I'd wonder what to eat. For $100, you could eat a lot of things in Korea. You could have hot pot. Definitely, you could have hot pot. You could have anything. Benny says, I want to save it on my bank account or, if necessary, to buy needs. Once again, adult answer. Faith says, I get $185 a week, so give part to my mom for bills, rest for groceries or streaming services or to buy things. Depends on what I need. Crash Override says, invest it. We have so many adults. Nobody's going to buy slime. I thought people were going to say, I'm going to buy slime. Nobody's going to buy slime. SB says, put it in my bank and probably spend it on stupid stuff. Will you buy slime, SB? Matthias says, I was going to buy ice cream. It's very hot. Yeah. I mean, $100 is going to get you a lot of ice cream. I'm craving gelato suddenly. Not ice cream. Gelato. Not ice cream. Leon says, off it goes to my monthly bill repayment fund. Oh, that was our last answer. Why was that so fast? Ricky says, well, you do have to be 18 plus to buy lottery tickets. Oh, like adult answers?
Yeah, true. Heart Attack says, I want to go watch a musical. What musical do you want to watch? In Korea? Okay, I don't know about musical tickets in like Broadway or whatever, but in Korea, with $100, you could get a decent spot in Korea. Probably the best spot in Korea would be around 100 USD. I know that musical ticket prices, they range a lot, they vary. But in Korea, I'll tell you guys, in Korea, $100 is most likely going to get you the R seat or like the VIP seat, so the very first row. And I think the cheapest ticket is around like $40. Yeah, 40, $50, 40, 50-ish. Yeah. And I also know that Korean musicals are apparently a thing. So I've been talking to my foreign friend that really likes watching musicals in Korea, and I asked, why do you like musicals? Like, do you like musical actors? And they said it's because they think Korean musicals are actually like really good quality and really well made, that they really enjoy, because they were like, oh, I don't watch musicals anywhere else. I just like Korean musicals. So that's when I realized, wow, okay, Korean musicals must be nice. And then you guys know I went through the whole musical phase, and then I was searching up all these different musicals, and that's when I realized, oh, Korea does musicals pretty well. Forky says, random spontaneous hello from me, bored at Incheon Airport waiting for my bus. Hello, Forky. Do you know who I am? Welcome. Wow, you're in Korea? Are you coming into Korea or are you leaving Korea? Welcome. Welcome. Let's go listen to a song and I'll be back to read your messages. This is Give Me That Love by Idol.

It's time to read your messages. And also, we have some spare time because I speed read through Heart of the Days. So what should we talk about after I'm done reading the messages? What should we chit-chat about? It's once again time for me to pull off my skills, my talent of ranting on a live show where I can't take back anything once I say it and people might, you know, come at me later for every little thing I say on this show, but it's okay. That's why I call it a talent and why I call it a skill, because I'm skilled and talented at doing so. Let's read your messages. AJN says, "Hi, Iris." Hi, Adrian. It's been a while since you sent a message, so merci. I hope you're well. Not sure if you remember, but I sent in a chat mentioning that I was going to Amsterdam. I think I remember, yeah. The trip was a bit of a nightmare. The train was delayed, and then it got canceled midway through the journey with everyone being told to get off at Brussels. In the end, I arrived about 2 hours late. I had hoped to take my time looking at some of the great paintings, but was a bit rushed. I am not sure if that was the reason, but I found my experience going to a much smaller art gallery in the north of England more enjoyable. There was a particular exhibition of photographs that told the story of the town's shipbuilding history and the emptiness that followed the end of that era. The pieces had much more emotional depth, despite the grandness of the great pieces by Rembrandt and Van Gogh held in Amsterdam. That said, I did really enjoy the cookie and scone from this bakery in Amsterdam. Apologies for the bad picture. Whenever I go to places that I don't really know, I just ask them to give me whatever they recommend, and this did not disappoint. Tweetien. It got me curious about how you decide from menus. Thank you and have a nice day, AJN. Here's a picture. What do you mean a bad picture? This is a great picture. Oh my gosh, it looks so yum. I don't remember the last time I had bread. It looks tasty. It looks very tasty. It looks tasty. It looks tasty. Wait, it was a cookie and scone. What flavor scone was that? Was it a normal scone? How do I decide from menus? Okay, so I have to decide on where we're eating and what I'm eating before I go there. So I would decide on the restaurant or cafe. I would go search up their menu. I would read every single menu, and I would super carefully curate what I'm going to be getting. And it's tedious, but I do it because the fact that I might be having something that is not as tasty really gets to me, and I want every eating experience to be the best. So I always do that. My parents don't really understand because they're always kind of like, we'll go and we'll decide. But I'm like, no, I'm going to just look at the menu and decide on what I'm going to get, because I cannot waste a meal in my life. I can waste time. I can waste relationships, I can waste money, I can waste effort, but I'm not gonna waste a meal in my life. Next. Steven says, "Pretty texts to the Princess Iris. Iris is 漂亮,我很健康, healthy and hydrated. May I request the legendary Girls' Generation song, Into the New World? Do you have a favorite song from Girls' Generation? Love, Steven R." Oh, I mean, there's so many good Girls' Generation songs. I like the good old Run Devil Run. I also like Lionheart. Yeah, I mean, who doesn't like a good Girls' Generation song? Let's see what you guys have been saying. Forky says, "Do you have recommendations for German bread? I'm already missing it." Didn't you say you're German? are you coming to me for German bread? Okay, there is a bread that I like, but I want to make sure that it's German so that I don't hurt anyone's feelings. Let me search it up. This is something that I do really enjoy eating.
Yes, laugen bread, but it's not just a normal laugen. Okay, so laugen refers to a style of German bread and pastry, often best known in its pretzel form, that gets a signature chewy crust and savory deep brown color from being dipped in an alkaline solution before baking. But I'm not saying just laugen, okay? Listen to me. This is the important part. I like laugen bread, but I like the laugen. So in Korea, angbotto is really famous, where you put butter inside, things. And I really like butter sanded laugens, but with condensed milk. So there are these places that have laugen bread, but they have a thick layer of butter inside, and they put condensed milk in the butter. So they either coat the butter in condensed milk, and then they put like thick grains of salt on it, and it's so good. I used to have this favorite laugen bread place in Korea. Wait, let me search it up. Laugen bread Seoul. I don't know if they're still active or alive, but it used to be a huge thing for me. I used to love going there. I don't remember the name, that's why I'm trying to. Oh, I found it. It's called Bäckerin. I'm probably not saying that right. It's an authentic German bakery specializing in Bretzen and traditional laugen bäck. It's in Seongsu and. Wait, maybe this isn't the place. I have to search it up if this was the place or not. There's a lot of German bread places in Korea. That's why it's kind of confusing. Well, I'll give you both recommendations because I know for a fact I tried both. So Bäckerin is in Anguk and it's also in Seongsu. Is this from Germany? Is this from Germany? I don't know if it's actually from Germany, but they do say it's a real German bakery in Korea, so you should go and try it out. And then there's also Bready Post. This place I think is also in Seongsu. Let me search it up. Bready Post. Bready Post is in Yeonnam. I guess it's also in Myeongdong. Oh, we ended the operation of Bready Post on September 20th, 2025. That is actually so sad. I have to read this post. They're not letting me read the post unless I log into my Instagram, which I'm not gonna do on a computer I don't trust. did they get rid of this place? Eek. Wait, but there was a 2026 recommended guide, Bready Post. I don't know what the truth is, but I think there is one in Yeonnam. Their were newest review. I'm so smart. Okay, 3 weeks ago. They're still there. It's good, but if you go, you have to try the butter one. Butter with condensed milk one. Okay. I had their kaya bread as well. That was nice. But the thing is, I like kaya, so. But you have to try the one with butter. Okay, that was a long butter rant. Yeah. Yanguru님 says, 앙버터 먹으면 앙돼. 니쇼쇼마. 니쇼쇼마. 니쇼쇼마. 니부샤오. 워쥐에더 니부샤오. 소이 니쇼 아재개그. 앙버터 먹으면 앙돼 is a wordplay in Korean, FYI. Forky says, who should I ask if not Arirang bread expert Iris? So Forky, are you satisfied with my recommendations? You get me with butter, but condensed milk? Are you serious? Condensed milk is so good. It's so good. It's so good. What are you talking about? What? Huh? Let's see what. Okay, but here's the thing. There is a German bakery I've been wanting to visit that I haven't visited yet. You want me to share this for you? But I don't know the name, so I have to search it up. It's in Yangtze, which is close to Arirang. Yangtze 독일빵. It's called Akso.
I don't know what that means in German, so if anybody speaks German, want to tell me what it means. A-C-H-S-O, AXO. Oh my gosh, we actually filled our airtime with German bread. That's so culturing and fun. Okay, I hope you enjoy my German bread rant. Let's go listen to some songs. This is 다시 만난 세계 Into the New World by Girls' Generation 소녀시대 followed by Mr. Mr. by Kara.

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7: It's time for Hour 2. We're joined by singer-songwriter Chungu on What's On Your Heart. 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

Sing, sing, sing, tiny tunes. Do you remember losing a baby tooth as a child? One day, your front tooth suddenly falls out. When you talk, air slips through. And when you smile, there is that funny little gap. In Korea, there is a traditional children's folk song that kids used to sing when a friend lost a tooth. Today, we'll introduce a playful and cheerful folk song called 앞니 빠진 중강새, which means the child with a missing front tooth. This was a song children sang while joking around with their friends. When they saw a child with a missing front tooth, they would sing, "Gap tooth child, don't go to Seoul." But this song wasn't just about teasing. It was also a playful way for children to laugh together and make the moment feel lighter and happier. Songs like this helped children enjoy the moment of losing a tooth. So, if you know a child is about to lose a tooth, why not play this song for them? Now let's listen to the traditional Korean children's folk song, 앞니 빠진 중강새.

Radio. 아리랑 Radio. The time is 3 p.m.

That was Beyond the Dream by Tino. You guys are listening to the second hour of Heart Attack. I'm your DJ Iris. It's time for us to read your concerns and worries and listen to some songs together. We're joined by singer-songwriter Choyongo in the studio. So let's welcome our guest in the studio while we listen to 얼마나 좋아하는지 감도 안 오네 by 1%.

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1: Hello, everyone. 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
0: how
1: Iris.
0: Are you?
1: All good, all good. So we had a really interesting night a few days ago, right?

0: You should explain it in your point of view.
1: So I was at home, mm-hmm. and Iris called,
0: yep.
1: picked up, and she was like, would you like to come out if we say so? And I was like, all right. Apparently, like, Key and Iris and 정 PD님 were supposed to meet each other, like, mm-hmm. so I just came out. And then I arrived. It was really, really awesome because Key paid for all the decent food. And Iris and 정 PD님, like, picked the place.
0: Mm-hmm.
1: And Key was buying it.
0: Yeah.
1: Iris was picking up all the good, like, menus. And I arrived, like, early. So I ordered, like...
0: Yeah.
1: Yeah.
0: Yeah, as
1: got the seat and I ordered.
0: As the Chinese food expert that I am,
1: yes,
0: I got some good food, and he just paid. We drank. Well, you guys did.
1: Yes,
0: What was it like drinking?
1: We really loved it. And I had maekju, beer.
0: Beer.
1: And the others had the goryangju thing.
0: We actually had, like, Chinese liquor.
1: The spirit, yeah. Chinese liquor.
0: And
1: the spirit.
0: Both of them had to come to work the next day.
1: Uh-huh.
0: Were you okay the next day?
1: Yes, I was okay.
0: Oh.
1: Didn't have anything special, like, in the morning early. So I was all right.
0: You didn't even drink a lot, honestly.
1: No, not a lot. I don't drink that much those days. So I think I was all right. But and I was like,
0: mm-hmm.
1: Trying to, like, order using that kiosk-like system.
0: Mm-hmm.
1: And I was looking at the group chat. And someone, oh, so who wants, like, you know, anything you want, just mm-hmm. tell me. And so, like, in the group chat, people were saying, you know, 경장육수, so I ordered 경장육수.
0: Yeah.
1: What else? And someone was saying this, this, and this, and this, and this, mm-hmm. and you know.
0: We got a lot of food that day.
1: Yeah, but Iris was suggesting all the menus, so.
0: Yeah.
1: And we all loved it.
0: Yeah.
1: We had lamb.
0: Yeah, we had lamb, mm-hmm. lamb rack.
1: Lamb rack.
0: And also lamb skewers.
1: Skewers, mm-hmm. too.
0: We
1: yeah,
0: also
1: we loved
0: had
1: it.
0: Mafa tofu.
1: Mafa tofu, mm-hmm. and...
0: we had eggplant, fried eggplant.
1: Uh-huh.
0: We had fuju.
1: Egg rice,
0: fuju. Fried, like, side dish fuju.
1: Yeah. With the meat, like, mm-hmm. wrapping.
0: Uh-huh.
1: We loved it.
0: And then we went for second round.
1: Yes.
0: For Korean restaurant.
1: The Korean restaurant, the Korean place. We loved it
0: and
1: too.
0: And we were just talking.
1: The 된장찌개, the soybean
0: stew.
1: Mm-hmm.
0: It was fun.
1: It was really fun.
0: Well, guess what, guys?
1: I left early because, you know,
0: yeah.
1: I live
0: We left like 30, 40 minutes after you left.
1: Yeah, I heard. Yeah.
0: Well, coming soon again. Heart attack is always eating and drinking.
1: I heard.
0: Eating, drinking.
1: You know what? Since last week, I started diet.
0: Why?
1: Yesterday, I started working out.
0: Mm-hmm.
1: And I really hate to go, like, you know, I like working out, right?
0: Mm-hmm.
1: But I like running and like Tabata, like, you know, like mm-hmm. CrossFit or like thing.
0: Yeah, yeah.
1: But I hate going to the gym. The weight training is, like, the worst. I really hate it.
0: But did you go to the gym?
1: I started weight training last night. So I was, like, in the morning, I was like, oh, I can't move. Like,
0: oh, my gosh.
1: So tiring. Because, like, I had this, you know, the body checkup.
0: Mm.
1: And I was like, oh, my God, I think I need to start working out.
0: Really?
1: So, yeah.
0: So how
1: so
0: long?
1: So I've got my own, like...
0: Standard,
1: yeah.
0: Mm-hmm. How long are you going to go to the gym for?
1: I don't know.
0: Until you reach your goal?
1: Until I reach my goal.
0: Okay.
1: I think I have to do every workout as possible because it's too hot, so I can't do, like, outdoors running.
0: Was yesterday leg day, arm day?
1: It was leg day.
0: Leg day.
1: It was leg day.
0: Are you...
1: Leg and abs.
0: Mm.
1: The worst thing ever. So you really need pain in your life.
0: Yeah.
1: Those days I'm watching those kind of motivation videos. Like, I like MMA sports, like mixed martial arts.
0: Yeah.
1: So I watch, like, you know, the Kim stun gun, like Kim Jong-hyun's, like,
0: yeah,
1: or
0: yeah,
1: Korean
0: yeah.
1: zombies, like,
0: yeah,
1: YouTube
0: yeah,
1: channels.
0: Yeah, yeah, yeah.
1: I don't know. Somehow I like watching those kind of videos.
0: I know that yesterday they did Holloway and the other person. I heard that it was...
1: Don't even mention about it.
0: It ended after 10 seconds.
1: I was waiting for mm-hmm. weeks and weeks to mm-hmm. watch that match. I woke up in the morning, early morning,
0: uh-huh.
1: and I was watching it, the previous matches and everything, and I was waiting because I'm a big fan of Conor McGregor.
0: Oh, we had a Holloway fan in the studio a few weeks ago.
1: I'm a big fan of Holloway too.
0: Okay,
1: yeah,
0: okay.
1: I'm a big fan of all the like martial arts players. But you know, who's not fan of like Conor McGregor? Because he's like the biggest fan. And I was like,
0: is he okay?
1: I don't know. I don't think so.
0: I hope he's okay.
1: I don't think he's coming back for like, you know, 6 months or so.
0: Eesh.
1: He looked bad.
0: I hope he's okay.
1: Hope he's okay.
0: Yeah.
1: Things happen.
0: Until the day we see MMA fighter Hyungwoo and Tello. Hyungwoo Tello MMA fight. Who's gonna win?
1: I'm really bad.
0: Okay, well, this is What's on Your Heart. We read the messages you guys send us and we give you guys opinions.
1: Mm-hmm.
0: We have a short little message to start off, so I'll read it.
1: Okay.
0: Every time I open my closet, it's completely full of clothes, but somehow I feel like I have nothing to wear. Whenever I'm getting ready to go out, I end up standing in front of my closet saying, I have nothing to wear. Is it just me? This is me every single day.
1: How big is your, you know, like, like closet, like hanger, your system hanger or anything?
0: It's not big.
1: It's not big?
0: The house that I live in alone, it's not big.
1: Mm-hmm.
0: So my parents just go back and forth and bring me like clothes every season for me to wear. But when I go to my parents' house, we have a room for like a clothes room.
1: Yeah.
0: Dressing room.
1: Yeah. Like typical Korean like apartment have got like clothing room, dressing room. It's called dressing room.
0: Dressing room.
1: Yeah.
0: We just have a room dedicated for clothes in my parents' house.
1: How big is the room?
0: It's just like a big enough room for someone to like just sleep and live in.
1: My dressing room is like this big.
0: Okay, okay.
1: This big.
0: Is it, how many percent of it is your clothes?
1: Like 30%.
0: Not bad, Hyungwoo.
1: Me and my wife. But I don't wear all of them. Just like the listener. I only wear like...
0: There's nothing to wear. I agree.
1: Yeah, me too.
0: Never. This morning, I was like, what am I going to wear? Every single day before work, I just tell myself, I can't wear this because of this. I can't wear that because of that.
1: Oh, it's too hot. I wore them like last week or yesterday.
0: Yeah.
1: Blah, blah, blah.
0: Is there even a solution to this?
1: No.
0: Yeah, no.
1: This is like the first story that we cannot give concrete solutions to.
0: I have a semi-solution.
1: What is it?
0: Just keep buying.
1: That's a good solution.
0: Whenever,
1: there's no way.
0: Yeah, just keep buying.
1: Because say, I got a new cloth, like, and if I wear it like two times, three times, because I really like it, then it becomes the same. I wear it too much, like too many times because I loved it. And I have a good solution too.
0: Okay.
1: Sell your clothes.
0: Oh.
1: Because it's all about the storage.
0: Yeah, yeah.
1: And you get fed up with the clothes.
0: Oh.
1: And you're not going to love it in any way. And you've got so like tons, like kilograms of clothes that you're not wearing. And you're not going to wear it for the rest of your life, maybe. So I have a really good, this is not commercial advertisements or anything, but I used this used clothes selling service.
0: Oh, there's something like that?
1: Yeah, yeah, they have got something like
0: that. Oh, I didn't know.
1: So they send you this like huge like pocket.
0: Okay.
1: So maybe you should wash them and then, you know, so that it looks clean and nice. And then you, bless you.
0: Thank you.
1: And then you pack it. And then the guy, you know, the delivery.
0: They come and get it.
1: Uncle, they get it. So, and they do all the assessment to give them the price. Say like 15,000 won.
0: Yeah, yeah.
1: Say like
0: $10,
1: $15, $20. Oh, this is a good brand and it's clean. So this is like S class, A class. So it's going to be like $50, $80, etc. Oh, this is like luxury brand.
0: Whoa.
1: $100. So they automatically, you know, you can just say confirm and then it goes up to the used apparel
0: like the
1: system.
0: Community.
1: And then after you chuck away all the clothes, you instantly forget that you even had it.
0: Wow.
1: So you've got plenty of room for your dressing room.
0: Mm-hmm.
1: And then you just live your life and then the money comes in.
0: Whoa!
1: Oh, 12,000. $10. Oh, okay. Send it to my account.
0: I didn't know.
1: Yeah, something like that. So it's really nice. So it's good for everyone, right?
0: Mm.
1: Yeah. It's really nice.
0: Interesting.
1: Yeah.
0: If
1: I tried once and I really loved it.
0: If you're in Korea, this might be a good tip.
1: Yeah, maybe they have it in States or anywhere. Yeah.
0: If this is really annoying for you, wear a uniform every day.
1: That's like a good idea too.
0: Like become Steve Jobs.
1: Yeah, something like that.
0: I would do that if I wasn't Pretty Little Iris.
1: Me too.
0: Just leggings, t-shirt. Me too. Yeah. Every single day.
1: Me too. There's like a fashion designer who wears the same clothes every day.
0: Uh-huh. Okay.
1: I think that Rick Owens? Because I'm not into like that fashion. But there's like a really, really hip fashion brand. And this guy has got like a long hair. But he only wears like black t-shirt.
0: Oh.
1: And like black.
0: That's chic.
1: Yeah.
0: That's pretty.
1: Like a chic. And he's got like pieces of the same t-shirt.
0: Well, honestly, that wasn't realistic advice to tell you to wear uniforms. But
1: you could try it.
0: Here's the thing. I think that's the fun of life.
1: Yeah.
0: That's the fun of buying outfits. That's the fun of making outfits. So even if you feel like you don't have anything to wear, I think like what Hyung said, it's important to get rid of things so that you could fill it with things again.
1: Yeah, that's the point.
0: You have to fill it again.
1: Yeah. Mm-hmm. If you really want to fill it again, you should get rid of the things.
0: Okay, so what is our music pill for this person?
1: Let's be more fashionable.
0: Fashion.
1: Listen to the fashion song by Coltis.
0: Fashion.
1: I love Coltis.
0: We're going to be Jungkook right now.
1: Yeah, yeah. They are like the most fashionable guy in the K-pop industry, true. I think. Oh, they are so cool.
0: Let's go listen to Fashion by Coltis. Fashion.

0: Okay, so we're gonna move on to our next message.
1: Alright, so
0: please go ahead.
1: I'm gonna read it. Hello, Iris and Hyungwoo. Lately, I've been struggling with something that's been weighing on me. I have a close friend who always comes to me whenever something goes wrong. Whether it's work stress, relationship problems, or family issues, I'm usually the first person she calls. At first, I was happy that she trusted me enough to open up. I wanted to be there for her, so I would listen for hours, offer advice, and do my best to cheer her up. But over time, it started to become emotionally exhausting. Almost every conversation turns into a long discussion about her problem. And by the time we hang up, I find myself feeling emotionally drained as well. Sometimes, when I see her name pop up on my phone, my first thought is, I wonder what's wrong this time. And then I feel guilty for even thinking that. I don't want to be a bad friend. I really do care about her, but I want to support her when they are having a hard time. But lately, I've realized that I'm so busy carrying someone else's emotional burden that I haven't been taking care of my own. Is it okay to set some boundaries even with a close friend, or does being a good friend mean always being there to listen no matter what? I'd really love to hear your thoughts. Thank you.
0: Thank you, Sender.
1: Thank you.
0: I have a very easy...
1: Similar problem? Well, easy?
0: Yeah.
1: Solution?
0: Don't pick up.
1: Don't pick up? That's a good idea. Just press this silent button.
0: Yeah, just don't
1: silently.
0: Pick up. Just don't pick up. And if you like this friend, regardless of the problem thing, don't pick up and message them later saying, oh, sorry, I was with my mom.
1: Yeah, something like that. What if your friend goes like, oh, were you busy? So listen to my story. Listen, Iris. I had this friend and I had this super
0: Can you talk to me later? I'm still with my mom.
1: Okay. And 6 hours later, Iris, so are you still with your
0: mom? Solution number two.
1: Okay.
0: Mirroring effect.
1: Oh, do the same?
0: Oh my gosh, my boyfriend broke out with me and he said I was like that.
1: Oh my god.
0: Yeah.
1: Oh my god, I feel so sorry for you. Yeah, but you know what? My superior is like...
0: Yeah. Blah, blah, blah. But yesterday, you know what my mom said to me? She was nagging me so much.
1: Aww.
0: Yeah. Mm-hmm. Just do it until they stop. Or...
1: Just...
0: I have a really good advice.
1: Okay. Number three.
0: Yeah. I don't know why I have such
1: phase
0: good advice
1: three.
0: For this. Okay. Phase three. Talk about yourself, but not anything random.
1: Uh-huh.
0: Like, for example, give me like a worry like this friend.
1: You know what? My boyfriend is like, you know, he never picks up my phone.
0: Oh, really? Mm-hmm. Oh, my boyfriend actually picks up my phone all the time and he tells me that he loves me all the time.
1: Uh-huh.
0: And so yesterday I was actually with my boyfriend and my boyfriend's kind of like, so what you have to do is you have to talk about this topic, but about you.
1: Oh.
0: So don't talk about something else. So if they're like, oh, yesterday, like my mom said this, then don't talk about something else. Talk about your mom.
1: So you're trying to drag the conversation to your area.
0: Yeah, but it's the same topic.
1: Same topic with the same topic.
0: So I think narcissistic people do this.
1: Oh, yeah.
0: This is something that narcissistic people do.
1: Oh, I'm suddenly... in my mind, I'm thinking about the faces of narcissists around me.
0: Yeah. So narcissistic people, whatever you're talking about, say, oh, really? But for me, 나는 이랬는데, I'm kind of like this.
1: Mm-hmm.
0: And when you do this, the other person just kind of doesn't want to talk anymore. Because you know how conversations are give and take?
1: Yeah, yeah.
0: But whatever you say, they don't give a reaction. They don't give a reaction. They just go like, oh, but when I did it, when my blah, blah, blah.
1: Mm.
0: And I am literally saying this because I have faces in my head as
1: well.
0: So, for instance, if I open up like, oh, when I'm doing work, like this happens, that happens.
1: Of stories,
0: then
1: people suddenly start to run away from you.
0: Yeah. So
1: that's like a people repeller.
0: Yeah. So what you have to do is... make them kind of go like, oh, why aren't they giving me the reaction I want? Don't give them the reaction.
1: Yeah, maybe these people are just seeking for the reaction.
0: Yeah, maybe you give a good reaction.
1: Yeah, maybe.
0: Yeah, so just...
1: That's like a good thing. You know, maybe this sender is too nice. So this person gives people like comfort. You know, this is like the quality that really nice people have.
0: Yeah.
1: Nice people, like, you know.
0: Yeah, so don't give as much as an interesting reaction. And...
1: I used to be like that too.
0: Giving you know,
1: like,
0: good reaction?
1: Like a listener, yeah. Not like, yeah, try to be a busy friend. You know, change your image, change your personality.
0: That's
1: that people
0: hard.
1: Conceive. I know it's really difficult. You know, if people start to bother you, just read and don't answer. I know it's harsh, but
0: yeah,
1: sometimes it feels really good.
0: Yeah, I mean, Ricky says just be honest to them. I don't know if that's a good idea.
1: Me too.
0: I'm never really honest.
1: Me too.
0: Yeah. I mean, I'm an honest person, but when I don't like someone, I'm not like, I don't like you. I just don't talk to them.
1: Yeah.
0: No need to.
1: Me too.
0: Unless some people want you to be honest.
1: You don't have to.
0: Also, you know how some people try to solve other people's problems? So if I go like, oh, my boss said this and this and this. You know how some people could be like, oh, try doing this or try doing that?
1: Oh, you should really talk to this superior.
0: They are never going to listen to you. At the end of the day. So I had someone that used to always come to me with their problems like this sender. I wasn't like annoyed because I really wanted to help this person. And this person wasn't really good at what they were doing. But I was good at it. So I helped this person.
1: Yes.
0: I told them, if I were you, I would do this. I would do that. Blah, blah, blah. Many years passed. And they ended up saying recently, they were just like, you don't know me. You're not helpful because you don't know me and you're living a different life than me.
1: Yeah.
0: And it doesn't, so I'm not going to talk to you anymore. So I was like, all these years you came for me to help and now
1: and
0: you're
1: like... You were
0: like,
1: trying to help because you asked for it.
0: Yeah, you asked me, what should I do? Please tell me what I should do. And then, and then I told this person and then they were just like, you know what? You don't know what I'm...
1: There's people. Human. Yeah. Human being are mean.
0: And and I'm not saying this person is wrong because at the end of the day, we all have to do what we want to do. So what I'm trying to say is you don't have to think too much about solving other people's problems.
1: Yeah, yeah, I agree with that.
0: Yeah, yeah.
1: Just walk away from those kind of problems that people have.
0: Yeah. Ricky says, I'm glad I'm not in high school anymore. Do you miss high school?
1: Kind of. I miss my teenage, like, high school days. I miss the Korean town that I used to live. Yeah, after the church, we used to gather up in the basketball court, park, blah, blah, blah. And then, and then we were so bored and we didn't have money. Something like that. Yeah. I really miss those kind of days. This is, like, high school days for me.
0: Okay.
1: And I also miss my high school.
0: Did you have a lot of drama in high school?
1: Like the drama, the acting thing?
0: No. Like,
1: oh,
0: did you have a lot of like...
1: Not really.
0: Really?
1: I used to go to boys' school.
0: Oh, no drama at boys' school. No drama.
1: Like the first school I went to when I went to England, that was like, you know, the co-ed, like, you know, mixed school.
0: Yeah.
1: But I didn't speak a single line of English there.
0: Oh.
1: And then I moved up. And then that was like boys' school. And then I went to like a better school.
0: Yeah.
1: And that was like a boys' school too.
0: Yeah. Oh.
1: So that's like the worst. So I never took like, I never took chances to talk to like girls.
0: You don't have like dramatic childhood memories. You know where they have real drama, guys?
1: What?
0: Korean churches abroad.
1: Oh, yeah.
0: That's where you get drama.
1: Oh, yes, yes, yes.
0: That's where you meet your kyuhae oppas.
1: Yes, yes. I was the one.
0: Your church oppas, and you get dramatic there.
1: I was the one who always plays piano and sing with the friends after the, you know, yebe thing.
0: Stay away from me. I know how this is going to end.
1: Nightmare.
0: Yeah. But it is kind of, you know, sometimes I do miss drama because when you're living life and you work, you know how it's kind of mundane? It's kind of boring.
1: Yeah.
0: Especially because you're so like stable now, right?
1: I'm like,
0: you're
1: married. I'm really, really stable. I'm married.
0: Job.
1: I'm happy. I have a job. I have my routine.
0: You're stable, but you're not fun.
1: Yeah, I know. I'm bored. I'm bored every day.
0: But also, you had all of your fun days behind.
1: Yes, yes, yes.
0: So it doesn't
1: More
0: matter.
1: More than I ever needed.
0: I yes. want fun. Uh-huh. What do I... Okay, Hyungwon, I can still be fun, right? 24?
1: Like last week, we were talking about yeah. these kind of issues. You know, my...
0: When we were drinking...
1: My dramas that I
0: yeah.
1: ever had, and I was like, tell me more, yeah, tell me more.
0: I was like, yeah, I was like, I need someone like Hyungwoo right now to uh-huh. pull me out of my house and hang out with me.
1: Yeah, yeah, yeah.
0: And I was like, Hyungwoo, I need you 10 years ago. I was yeah, like, yeah, 10 yeah. years ago,
1: I
0: Hyungwoo.
1: I had crazy friend and crazy 누나들 and crazy yeah. 형들 like around me.
0: Yeah, but all my acquaintances, are they're boring. They're like me.
1: One day, suddenly, have I ever mentioned this? My manager yeah. brought some kind of like performance, like 행사.
0: Yeah.
1: 형, we've got a nice place in Gapyeong, and my friend of friend runs the place, and mm-hmm. would you like to go there and perform? And they are gonna, you know, provide you the accommodations.
0: Oh, okay.
1: And plenty of, you know, the performance, yeah, like yeah, yeah. the money. And could we spend the money
0: uh-huh.
1: and call all the friends that we know?
0: Oh.
1: So I was like, okay, I'm not going to keep the money and I'm going to just spend all the money. So we call everyone that we know.
0: Oh my
1: god! I call
0: gosh.
1: My friend and the friend's friend and my manager's friend and friend and friend. So we went to the, you know, the mart, like super huge, yeah. like supermarket. We buy like cakes and all the beers and like food and everything. And we called everyone that I know.
0: You
1: like
0: were the
1: 20
0: hub.
1: People. Yeah, I was the hub. I was like the host.
0: Oh my gosh.
1: And then still we talk to each other. Like the and we do it every year.
0: Mm-hmm.
1: So we had like this kind of empty kind of member, like crew.
0: I had to be friends with you 10 years ago.
1: That was like 7 years ago and we still talk to each other.
0: Wow.
1: Yeah, yeah, yeah.
0: That was
1: so fun. And we like played and like until the morning we all like we were watching football because I think that was like the World Cup.
0: Oh.
1: Like 8 years ago.
0: Yeah,
1: World
0: yeah,
1: Cup.
0: Yeah.
1: Yeah. So that was 8 years ago. Yeah.
0: That's crazy.
1: That was crazy.
0: And now Hyungwoo is like the forest, calm and happy.
1: And like everyone else, oh my god, one couple got married in there. Yeah.
0: Wow.
1: Yeah. One girl and the my brother Taekwon, you know, from Videon Tansing.
0: Oh yeah.
1: Yeah, he's one of the members, and they got married each other. They met in the wow. crew, and then
0: it's like Singles Inferno
1: yes!
0: Hyungwoo version.
1: Yes. I'm like the host.
0: Okay, I think we gave a lot of solutions here today, or ideas. I wouldn't call it solution, but more like ideas. Can you tell us what our music pill is?
1: We've got a really nice song because it's got the best lyrics ever. Mm-hmm. 고민 고민하지 마.
0: Girl.
1: This is the Yugo Girl song by Ihyori.
0: 고민 고민하지 마, which means don't think too much
1: don't
0: about it.
1: Don't think too much.
0: Yeah, just... You can be a little selfish
1: yeah,
0: sometimes.
1: Yeah, yeah, yeah, yeah.
0: You have
1: solution,
0: to be a little
1: I
0: selfish
1: think.
0: Sometimes. Mm-hmm. We'll be back after Yugo Girl by Ihyori. Hey, girl!

0: That was Yuko Girl by Ihyori. Let's move on to our last
1: message.
0: Hi, Arisen. Hello. I've recently realized I have trouble controlling my temper. It's becoming a real concern for me. Most of the time, I'm easygoing and get along well with the people around me. But whenever I get angry, I have a hard time controlling my temper.
1: That's just like me.
0: It doesn't even have to be something major. Sometimes it's small things like someone being repeatedly late or making the same mistake over and over again.
1: Yes.
0: Before I know it, I feel my frustration building up and I end up speaking much more harshly than I intended. The worst part is what happens afterward. As soon as I calm down, I immediately regret the way I reacted. I start thinking, I could have handled it so much better, or I didn't need to get that angry. Every time it happens, I promise myself it won't happen next time and I'll stay calm and think before I speak. But when I'm in the moment, emotions seem to take over before I realize it. I'm not someone who wants to be known for having bad temper. I just wish I knew how to pause and respond more calmly instead of reacting right away.
1: I don't remember writing such a story, but
0: do you relate?
1: Yeah,
0: that's surprising.
1: I get like angry really easily, like small, small angers. Like, yeah, I'm like a small Maltese dogs.
0: Yeah,
1: you know, like when small dogs
0: get mad
1: really easily. They say that they are so small and they are always like having headache and everything. That's why they are so keen. Like, yeah. Like,
0: really?
1: Yeah. So mean people in the street. Oh my God. Why are they walking so slow? Like, are they walking in like lines? Like, why are they so loud in the camping site?
0: Really?
1: Yeah.
0: It makes you mad.
1: Yeah.
0: So what do you do?
1: I try to meditate.
0: Really?
1: Because my wife says, that's what my wife says, don't do small fights in your life.
0: Do
1: the big fight for your success, for your bigger goals. But don't do small fight in your life. Just ignore it, Hyungwoo. That's what my wife teaches.
0: Listen to the wife.
1: So I try to read or write some lines from like Buddha or something like that. I have a small temper.
0: Really?
1: But now I'm trying to control it. I think that's just my characteristics. I think that's like my personality. You know, to a close friend, I'm always an angry friend. All my friends, like say that, 까다로워.
0: Yeah.
1: 조용호 까다로워. He's so picky. 조용호. You're so picky. Just be quiet. Just something like that. Yeah. But to the social world, I'm like so nice person. PD님 전 괜찮아요. Everything's okay. Like,
0: really?
1: Yeah. How about you, Iris? You rarely.
0: I don't really get mad.
1: All the people in Arirang are so nice. I think I'm the one who would get mad so easily.
0: Except you don't show it.
1: I don't show it, no. I don't. Am I? I don't know.
0: Well, I get annoyed very easily.
1: Me too.
0: To the point where I feel like I shouldn't. I know it's not bad, but I get annoyed. But the thing is, I don't show it. So my mom knows about every single thing that annoys me in my 24-hour day. But other than that, nobody really knows. I don't really get mad, but I feel like sometimes, you know how it's healthy to be angry?
1: Yeah, I agree with
0: that. And to show anger.
1: I agree with that.
0: But I rarely get angry and I rarely get mad. That I think that is one of the things that create like a wall between me and other people. Because you know how some people, they want to know how the other people is feeling?
1: Yeah.
0: Either you know how do you know Modern Family? Did you watch it?
1: I think so, like few episodes. And like
0: there's an episode where Gloria, she marries into the family and she's still new, right?
1: Then
0: there was like this like in-law that was always nice to her. Like, oh, it's okay, Gloria, it's okay. And then she kept making mistakes, but they kept being like, it's okay. And then she made a mistake that was so big. And finally the in-law was like, oh my gosh, Gloria, I can't believe you did this.
1: I can't take this anymore.
0: And then Gloria was like, you're finally mad at me.
1: Oh.
0: Like, I wanted you to be mad at me. Because families, they get mad at each other. Oh. But you're always friendly to me, so I didn't feel like family.
1: That's very nice.
0: So I know that sometimes... Yeah, yeah. Like, to be healthy, you have to show your emotions sometimes. So... But I don't. Even when I'm, like, angry, I don't. Because I'm just like, what's going to change?
1: There's a good advice from my friend.
0: Mm-hmm.
1: It becomes problem if you hold up too much anger.
0: Yeah.
1: So say something like, there's like a level 10. And if you reach level 7, you get hold hand, you get angry person. And then people's going to go, why are you so angry?
0: Yeah.
1: Just tell me if anything is wrong. So my friend's advice is that if you are feeling annoyed at level 1, you should instantly tell.
0: Oh.
1: You know, if you're in a bus and there's some kind of mean people, like, you know, sitting like this.
0: Yeah.
1: And then you just can't, you know that you're not going to be holding it.
0: Yeah.
1: Just tell them right away. Can you sit properly? Because I'm trying to sit. Level 1. Just instantly tell him.
0: I can't do that.
1: Me too. But that's what my friends does. And everything becomes really, really easier. Because then you're not going to be angry at people.
0: Because
1: even before you get angry, you can tell. You can correct the situation. I know it's really difficult. But, you know, being nice.
0: Mm-hmm.
1: If you give up being nice... Everything becomes really, really easier.
0: Mm.
1: I think that's why being nice is something, is some kind of quality that should be complemented.
0: Because
1: it's so difficult.
0: Yeah.
1: Yeah, it needs energy. It sucks up like all the energy to become a nice person.
0: So how can this person calm down when they're mad or control their temper? Geek Diggy says... Before blowing up at someone, turn to your left or right for 10 seconds. Changing your physical state helps shut off the fight. Oh, like
1: breathe.
0: Just looking at something else. How, if you know that sometimes rather than exploding, just staying quiet and taking a deep breath might be scarier for the other person. Then it's more effective. Yeah. It might help you, number one, control your temper, and number two, also send the message.
1: I heard that it's really important to not be angry, not show your anger instantly. Because you know, the other person are always seeking for your reaction.
0: Mm-hmm.
1: Don't give what they want.
0: Yeah,
1: just
0: hold
1: your anger and be cool.
0: And then what?
1: And then just...
0: And then call your friend and rant, and the other friend is the sender for the message before this. It all connects together.
1: Yeah, all the stories are connected together.
0: It connects together. Ah, it's
1: Be
0: hard
1: cold.
0: To control your emotion.
1: I know, it's really hard. That's why life is so difficult. You know. So,
0: for some people, it's hard.
1: For some people,
0: it comes easy.
1: Yeah.
0: I'm so glad... that I can control my anger.
1: If
0: I couldn't control my anger, I don't think I would have been able to be working here or anywhere if I said everything that was in my brain.
1: But the thing is that I like me being angry at things.
0: Okay. Do you show it?
1: Sometimes. To close people, I show it.
0: Mm-hmm.
1: Yeah. It's not the quality that, oh, I don't want to be angry, but, you know, I still be like, you should be angry at things that you need to get angry, you know.
0: So how, okay, so imagine this person is suddenly so mad.
1: So mad?
0: Like, how can they it down? This is so hard, honestly. Honestly, the only thing we can say is count, breathe.
1: Do some kind of mixed martial arts training.
0: Yeah, training. Just count to...
1: And suddenly you'll be humble.
0: How about giving yourself a prize... If you control it. So it, whenever you're angry and you controlled your emotion, how about giving yourself a little treat? Because you did
1: a
0: good job.
1: What if you hold up too much anger?
0: Yeah.
1: So you've got a bunch of like 100 and 500 treats, but you have got a really, really bad disease for holding up all the stress.
0: Go swimming, go singing, go bungee jumping, and put that dopamine somewhere else. Get serotonin from other things.
1: Yeah, that could be a solution.
0: I think Hyungwoo would be better at giving you solutions because I really... You know, members of Heart Attack uh-huh. often ask me
1: yeah.
0: to tell them if I'm irritated.
1: Uh-huh.
0: But I'm always like, oh no, I'm never irritated. Mm. But they want me to tell them when mm. I am irritated. Mm-hmm. So sometimes people want you to like...
1: Yeah.
0: So maybe, how about this? Sender,
1: yeah.
0: don't try to control your emotion for every single situation.
1: Uh-huh.
0: Show emotion to your friends, family, and your loved ones.
1: Mm-hmm.
0: And just like the small things, just try to breathe and then give yourself a treat. And then like what I said, go bungee jumping after that.
1: Breathing is good anyway.
0: How about getting a hobby that makes you use energy, like boxing?
1: Yeah, that's good too.
0: MMA, boxing, like, yeah.
1: Boxing.
0: Where you can use your energy. And your
1: like,
0: anger.
1: Or like camping. Mm. Like really relaxing.
0: Yeah.
1: Kind of leisure. Like,
0: yeah.
1: I think that's good too.
0: When was the last time you were angry?
1: Angry?
0: Mad, I don't remember. Angry.
1: Oh, yeah. Oh, my God. Oh, the next
0: what doors. Happened?
1: The next doors.
0: Oh, neighbor.
1: The neighbor.
0: Neighbor oh, issues?
1: It's driving me nuts. It's crazy. Yeah.
0: They're
1: but
0: loud?
1: They're getting better. They're getting better.
0: Okay.
1: They always... need me to be angry and I go like it's
0: yeah.
1: too difficult just please and then they get better for like weeks and then they are the same and because we stay at home like
0: a lot
1: right yeah
0: yeah neighbor yeah. problems are really difficult
1: yeah it's really difficult because it's most of the time we live in the, like you know apartment or
0: yeah,
1: like complex
0: yeah.
1: residence
0: yeah.
1: something like that but it's okay yeah mm. I'm learning too
0: mm.
1: yeah
0: we're all learning
1: I feel you I'm really learning
0: yeah.
1: yeah maybe if you look at me like 10 years later like 50 years old Hyungwoo is going to be no, I'm not angry.
0: Like Buddha,
1: like
0: you know?
1: A Buddha, yeah.
0: Like
1: I'm
0: Buddha.
1: Gonna be dead. Yeah.
0: I was angry yesterday because my friend wanted to hang out with me, so uh-huh. they kept texting me, uh-huh. and I kept saying no. Uh-huh. And then finally, I was like, okay.
1: Uh-huh.
0: And they don't have a job.
1: Uh-huh.
0: So basically, they're just home all day gaming.
1: Uh-huh.
0: So I said, uh-huh. I'm working, so come to Seocho
1: uh-huh.
0: by 4.
1: Uh-huh.
0: And then they suddenly ghosted me. Like, we were texting and suddenly they disappeared.
1: Your friend is never gonna be friend with me.
0: Yeah, so I was like, okay, what the heck? So I was mad. And then after my show, they were like, oh, if I leave right now, it's gonna take a while.
1: Oh, so you should wait, like, or where?
0: And then
1: no,
0: I was like...
1: That's unacceptable.
0: I was like, okay, get ready.
1: Oh.
0: And then they were like, okay. And then they got ready. And they were like, okay, where should I go? And I was like, come to Seocho. And you know what they said? They were like, oh, but Seocho is kind of far.
1: 너가 먼저 오면 안 돼? Like,
0: no, like, they were like...
1: Could you like...
0: No, yeah. it wasn't like 아, 좀 뭔데? 중간에서
1: like
0: 만나자. No, it wasn't like let's meet in the middle. It was like 아, 좀 뭔데?
1: Yeah.
0: That's kind of
1: they're
0: far.
1: They're like nudging.
0: And then they're
1: I'm
0: like...
1: I'm not prepared yet,
0: yeah.
1: so you've got a time, so could you travel?
0: Yeah, so they said let's just go to Hwago. So I said...
1: Oh, that's why you went to the Hwago place.
0: No, I went alone because I was
1: oh,
0: mad.
1: Oh, well done.
0: I said,
1: Iris.
0: Hey, if Seocho is far for you, Hwago is far for me.
1: Mm-hmm.
0: And then I just cabbed there alone, and then I ate alone.
1: Where does your friend live?
0: Near the Hwago place, so in Gangnam area.
1: Uh-huh.
0: It's not far, but you know.
1: 서울 사람들.
0: Anyway.
1: Seoul people.
0: Well, the last song for the day is Break by Benzino, because we hope that you don't break
1: yeah, let's just break the anger by song.
0: Yeah, break your anger through this song.
1: Yes.
0: So SRD says, wow, the audacity. Exactly. If you're meeting Pretty Little Iris, you should come to China, Japan, wherever I am. You can't come to Seocho. You don't deserve to meet me.
1: I went.
0: Exactly. Even Hyungwoo came from...
1: Even I went.
0: Yeah.
1: From Suwon. It's long... distance.
0: Anyway, tomorrow is Open Heart. We'll be joined by Hanisa, Oriental Doctor, Ijeon in the studio. So we'll be getting healthy in the studio.
1: It.
0: With all my heart, this has been Heart Attack, made by producer Jung Hae-won, engineer Choi Tae-moon and Lee Young-hoon, writers Kim Mae-rim and Yu Ga-ryung. I've been your DJ, Pretty Little Iris, and you have been...
1: Singer-songwriter Cho Hyung-woo.
0: Bye!
1: See ya!

0: Tip. It's here it is. Two. Now check this out.
1: Okay, fellas.
0: Three.
2: 11.
0: Go.
3: Welcome to Arirang News. This is Ki Kim. We'll start with our top headlines at this hour. The U.S. military says it resumes strikes against Iran on Monday. In a social media post, U.S. Central Command said it began a third straight night of attacks Monday afternoon local time. According to CNN, the operation targeted Iranian military assets, while Iranian state media later reported explosions in the port city of Bandar Abbas. Speaking to reporters in the Oval Office, U.S. President Donald Trump said a goal was to eliminate Iran's capabilities related to the Strait of Hormuz. This comes just hours after Trump signaled more strikes against Iran as hostilities between the two countries resumed last week. During a radio interview, Trump vowed to the U.S. would hit Iran very hard that night and again the next day. He also described the memorandum of understanding with Iran as a test he would rather have avoided, saying it didn't mean much. Earlier that day, Trump said the U.S. would charge ships passing through the Strait of Hormuz for security. He proposed a fee equal to 20% of each vessel's cargo value. The move reverses his administration's stance just last month that any fees or tolls on the international waterway would violate international law. Meanwhile, the UAE Defense Ministry said Tuesday that two tankers were hit by Iranian cruise missiles while transiting the Strait of Hormuz. The announcement came shortly after the U.S. military launched a new wave of strikes on Iran. Iran has yet to comment on the latest attacks. Samsung Electronics has reclaimed the top spot in the global smartphone market in the second quarter of this year. According to the preliminary data released by market research firm Counterpoint Research on Tuesday, Samsung captured a 24% share of the global smartphone market. Data for the previous quarter from Counterpoint show that Apple had led the market with a 21% share ahead of Samsung's 20%. The firm attributed Samsung's strong second quarter performance to relatively modest price increases in India and the Middle East. Aggressive promotional campaigns and strong sales of the Galaxy S26 series. Apple ranked second with a 20% market share, while its smartphone shipments rose 3% year over year. Hyundai Motor's IONIQ 5 has become the third best-selling electric vehicle in the United States in the first half of the year. According to U.S. electric vehicle outlet Inside EVs on Monday local time, Hyundai sold 20,730 IONIQ 5s during the first 6 months of the year, a 9% increase from a year earlier. That made it the third best-selling EV overall behind Tesla's Model Y and Model 3 cars, climbing from fifth place in the first half of 2025. Hyundai's strong EV sales growth comes despite a slowdown in the broader U.S. EV market. The heat wave that hit Europe in June caused more than 10,000 excess deaths in 1 week. Data released on Monday by Euromomo, a network backed by the European Center for Disease Prevention and Control and the World Health Organization, more than 10,000 excess deaths were recorded across 27 European Union countries in the week of June 22nd to 28th. The highway saw French highways disrupted due to wildfires and three nuclear power plants shut down. Tourist hotspots like Eiffel Tower and the Louvre also shuttered early at 4 p.m. on weekends. In Spain, the heat wave has caused the deadliest wildfire in Andalusia in more than four decades. Reuters say the wildfire burned around 7,000 hectares and killed at least 13. Oil price surged more than 9% on Monday local time, reaching their highest level in a month as renewed fears over energy shipments through the Strait of Hormuz rattled global markets. Brent crude futures for September jumped $7.29 or 9.59% to settle at $83.30 a barrel. Lastly, the local board South Korean stocks closed a bit higher than the day before. Korea's benchmark KOSPI gained 49.90 points to close at 6,856.83. Now to the weather. The extreme heat remains across Korea. Heatwave advisory remains in place for the most parts of the countries, including Seoul and Jeju Island, and warnings for the central region. Haesei's advisory is in place for the southwestern part of the country, including waters surrounding Jeju Island. Now the current temperatures are 30 degrees in Seoul, 28 in Busan, and 32 degrees on Jeju Island. 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

0: Have you ever stared at a simple word for a long time, and suddenly it started looking like a total alien language? Or maybe suddenly forgetting a password that you've been using every single day for the last 10 years, suddenly everything's so unfamiliar? There is a really cool name for this brain trick. It is called Gestalt Collapse, or Semantic Satiation. It happens when your brain looks at or hears the exact same thing too many times. Your brain gets a little tired, breaks the word into pieces, and forgets what it means for just a few seconds. It feels a bit spooky, but it is a completely normal and harmless little glitch in our minds. So here goes the question of the day. Have you ever looked at a word or a friend's face and suddenly thought, wait, this looks so strange? What was the word that tricked your brain? Let us know as we take a listen to Stranger by Sunmi. This is Johan Lee checking in. Welcome to the archive.
1: Mr. Stranger, running into danger, gotta get to know ya. Mr. Stranger, wanna be your angel, gotta get to know ya.

It is Tuesday, July 14th. K-pop and K-content with deep dives, unique stories, hidden meanings, and fresh insights all from our cozy library studio. It is Tuesday once again, everyone, and we just kicked off with the song Stranger by Sunmi. A very interesting fact about this song is that the song's overall format is very unusual. It's like you're listening to a musical or something. The A, B, and the C sounds totally different, something that you would not really expect from a pop tune. There is a very similar thing in our cognitive system called Gestalt Collapse, everyone. Gestalt Collapse. In Korean, it is called Gestalt 붕괴 현상. Very difficult term, I know. We're going to be throwing a very challenging question of the day for everyone. But you all probably experienced this gestalt collapse. It's also called semantic satiation. And this is something where, you know, there is that pattern. It's like something that you're doing out of habit, something you're doing every single day since childhood. For instance, typing your keyboard, or if you have like a password on an account that you always type in every single day, at this one moment, out of the blue, you look at it and you're like, that looks so weird. For instance, let's say if I was typing the word English or Korean, K-O-R-E-A-N, and you suddenly sit there and you're like, that's so weird. K-O-R-E-A-N, I've never thought of putting these words together to type Korean. It's like that unfamiliarity that suddenly kicks in. And there is a scientific term for this, which is once again, Gestalt Collapse. And they say it happens when our brain looks at or hears the exact same thing too many times. Your brain gets a little bit tired, breaks the word into pieces, and forgets what it means just for a few seconds. And some people, if you're getting this too frequently, you'll get freaked out. You'll be like, am I in need to go visit a doctor? It could feel a little bit spooky, but they say it is a completely normal and harmless little glitch in our minds. One I was promoting is Ivan. I think I was sleep deprived most of the time, so I was experiencing this little phenomenon quite too frequently. So when I told my manager at the time, she was like, oh, there is a term for that, and that is Gestalt 붕괴 현상, Gestalt Collapse. And that's how I learned about this term and thought it was a very interesting and a cool fact to memorize and sometimes use it when you are talking with your friends. Just saying, hey, that's something called Gestalt Collapse. Or for other situations, that's called deja vu. Like knowing these terms, it's kind of cool. I think it's something that's worth memorizing. So I guess we can all learn what Gestalt Collapse is today. Now let me go back to check some YouTube live stream comments coming in right now. We have our listeners getting a little bit confused, but Ajon told me a very interesting story. He said he typed it into saying, yeah, I was looking at my keyboard standing up yesterday and was like, wait, where is the S key? I was looking for it for a solid 5 seconds. It's something that we do without thinking habitually to an extent that we at this one point sit down, we're like, where was the A key? Where was the S key? Where was the D key? You get confused, and that is Gestalt Collapse. Another story that I have from my past is about 2-3 years prior to my grandfather passing away. I was at home with my roommate at the time. Oh, it's like 7 years ago, maybe, with my roommate at the time. And we're just, you know, lazy, just sleeping in. And then we hear somebody trying to enter our house. And this person was constantly pressing the password, but getting it wrong. And it was continuing on for about 20 minutes. So we got freaked out. We're like, should we call the police? And later on, we, you know, got kind of freaked out, but we decided to open the door. And turns out that was actually my grandfather. He suddenly forgot, after like 20 years of living in the same house, suddenly forgot his password to enter his house for the door keypad thing.
He suddenly forgot, and he decided to walk about 5 minutes to reach our house, hoping that we were at home too. But when he was knocking, we didn't open. We were probably asleep at the time, so he was telling me that too. And I was like, oh, that's a typical example of Gestalt collapse. We have Stephanie saying, it's still confusing. It's okay. It's okay. It is spelled as G-E-S-T-A-L-T. You can type it up and it will give you a list of examples of what Gestalt collapse is. If you have experienced anything similar to this, anything, the way to submit your answer is very, very simple, everyone. It is by utilizing our Instagram account at @thearchive_arirang. Like our post, and then hopefully you can follow us and also press send message and let us know of your Gestalt collapse episodes. Looking forward to it. Looking forward to it. It's a little bit confusing, I know. Probably going to be, I would say, top five challenging question of the day so far, but consider this the archive college, not high school today. This is a college library, at least for today, okay? But anywho, if you have anything else to let us know, feel free to let us know. You can write in saying, I did this and that last night, it was so very fun. Or you have this and that plans for the weekend. Just feel free to reach out with any sort of message, as long as you have a song request. Your song request is very important too. Okie dokie, so very ready for today's episode. Amazing music, amazing corners ready for you to give you a little bit of a heads up on the upcoming corners. Let's quickly take a listen to the manual. Here's how you can use our show. 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Most importantly, you can find our Instagram account at @thearchive_arirang, where we actively post highlights of our show. You can also DM us if you have messages to send or have song requests. Now, what's coming up next? Kicking off the first hour of the program, we'll dive into the headline news in the world of K-pop and K-content, starting with The Spotlight. Next, in Fresh on the Shelf, we'll feature the newest K-pop release. After that, Between the Lines will uncover the hidden meanings behind iconic lyrics in Korean songs. And finally, we'll wrap up with Incoming, reading out your messages that came through our YouTube live chat and Instagram DMs. It is Tuesday, and that means coming up in the second hour is our special guest corner called The Curation. It's a corner where we take a deep dive into an artist's life and their original contents based on three personal photos that they have chosen out for us. And today, everybody, we are featuring an incredible artist of an incredible group called Candy Shop. Her name is Sui. We're going to have a deep dive into her journey in life very soon, so make sure to enjoy the show till the very last minute. And with that, here goes the question of the day for the first hour. Have you ever looked at a word or something and suddenly thought, wait, this is so strange? What was the word or what was that situation? Let us know by DMing us at @thearchive_arirang. We're going to take a listen to two songs back-to-back, everybody. Here it goes, 이게 무슨 일이야, What's Happening by B1A4, followed by 문별 featuring Punch with 낯선 날, Weird Day.

What makes today stand out? What is the latest buzz? In the spotlight, we're diving into what makes today truly special. Korean singer Park Jin-young and all members of K-pop groups TWICE and Stray Kids have been invited to join the U.S. Recording Academy as voting members, granting the 18 artists a right to vote in the Grammy Award selection process. Additionally, JYP Entertainment CEO Jung Wook and JYP America head Shin Hyun Kook were selected as professional members, allowing them to participate in the submission process for the upcoming 69th Grammy Awards. Boy group Seventeen has renewed their contracts with Pledis Entertainment for a second time, ensuring they will continue as a full 13-member group. Announcing the news on July 13th, the agency confirmed that active members have completed the signing, while those in the military will follow sequentially, with the group promising fans they will continue to stay together and challenge eternity. And there it was, two headline news of the day, starting off with quite a news, everyone. JYP Entertainment, three of the artists over there, Park Jin-young himself, JY Park, and then all the members of the group TWICE and Seventeen, so that is 18 musicians, everyone. 18 musicians gained the right to vote in the Grammy Awards selection process. Now, this is a huge milestone, everyone, being able to cast a vote at the Grammys. Now, this is just no jokes kind of a milestone. Congratulations to JYP label, Park Jin-young, the members of TWICE and Stray Kids. They really do deserve it. Now, moving on to the second news. I'm sure all the carrots, global carrots, are screaming right now. Seventeen has renewed their contracts once again with Pledis Entertainment. This is for the second time, everyone. And all the groups, they are so eager to continue on with their promotion as Seventeen for the upcoming years once again. A happy day for K-pop fans today, I guess. Wishing them all the best of luck with the upcoming promotions, and also the members currently serving the military, wishing them a healthy return. Sending my love and respect to the members too. Going back to our YouTube live stream, we have comments coming in. Esme screaming, wow, Grammy JYP all the way. This is incredible indeed. We also have Siska going 17 with clap, clap, clap emojis right now. Benny says, yeah, new contract for 17, which is not really something every group can do, right? Being able to maintain that partnership with their label, with their agency in which they debuted with for more than a decade, that already means that there is a very strong sense of familyship under the roof of Pledis Entertainment, and I really think it's a very special thing. Indeed, very, very special. Did I mention Stray Kids? I'm so sorry. 17, everyone. Did I say Stray Kids? We're talking about 17 right now, right? Stray Kids with the voting rights at the Grammys, and 17 with the second time with the contract, Pledis Entertainment. Looking forward to that. I'm pretty sure they're going to be going on huge, huge, huge tours all across the world, and they'll be gaining more carrots every day. Again, I'm very happy for all of these amazing, amazing talents out there, really going far with their status as K-pop musicians. Such amazing news. But today's first hour topic, everyone. Sometimes, even here at The Archive, where I am hosting the show for more than a year now, using all the same consoles and patterns and system, sometimes everything feels so strange. Sometimes it really does. And I think probably because we're talking about Gestalt today, I'm getting confused. And our listeners are using the term brain fart. Excuse my little brain glitch today, because I guess I'm sticking to the topic of the day, right? Gestalt collapse. We are receiving quite a few messages. It's still not too late. If you have any Gestalt collapse related stories or episodes you want to share with us, where something you've been seeing so
habitually in a routine, something you're so familiar with, suddenly feels super duper strange. If you have experienced anything like this, let us know right now by DMing us, okay? At the archive underscore arirang. But for now, we're going to take a listen to another song. As I just mentioned, I feel a little bit puzzled for some reason. Here it goes, SF9 with the song Puzzle. What you know about it?

fresh on the shelf. And it is time to check out the latest drops in the market. I believe it was last night in which this team held a showcase and they've expanded to 20 solid members, everyone. The name of the team is Identity. You spell it as I-D-N-T-T. I am showing you the album cover right now. You can see the 20 members all together. Incredible. Isn't it? You can already feel the aura through this album cover. The description said, Kids Return, that is the name of the song. Kids Return is the title track of Identity 20, meaning that the boys have joined forces and made their return. True to Identity, who has established street hip-hop as their signature style, the freely moving groove and the unique tension crafted by unexpected progressions deliver an even more upgraded sound, they said. Identity is quickly gaining a lot of fans. They are very, very much fast-paced in terms of promotion right now. And I think this is going to be the song that really wins the hearts of many, many K-pop fans, not only in Korea, but all over the world. It's really good. I checked it out, and it's really, really cool. We have Junsei, 20-member boy group. I wonder if they will add more members in the future. I wonder too. I think there is a high chance, actually. We also have Stephanie saying, Omi, 20? Exactly. Because, you know, back in the days, Super Junior with 12 members, that itself was already considered too many. But nowadays, there's groups with like 24 members, like so many, many. It really depends on how they utilize the amount of talent that is in a single team, right? It's really up to the agency, I think. But Identity, this team, I think the staff members and the production crew knows what they are doing. Without further ado, let's jump straight into it, everybody. Drop last night, coming from Identity, this is Kids Return.

It is now time to dive into Between the Lines, breaking down K-pop lyrics and uncovering the meanings behind the words. And yes, everyone, before jumping into today's Between the Lines song, I must say Kids Return by Identity that we just listened to was fire, wasn't it? We have our listener Stephanie saying, 좋은데요. 20명 중에 누구 좋아하지? Saying, I love the song. Who should be my next bias? Within the 20 teams, we also have an Agus saying, adding to my workout playlist. Whoever wrote the song, whoever produced it, clap, clap, clap. That was a very cool song indeed. But you know what's even more cooler? Some classic idol ballad tunes, everyone. When talking about K-pop ballad idol groups, I would have to say this team paved the way. And there's not many teams like this anymore. And of course, that is coming from 2AM with 어떡하죠? What should I do? Let's break down the lyrics together. A signature JYP style ballad K-pop tune, everyone. The first line says, 어떡하죠? 계속 그대의 얼굴에서. What should I do? Continually upon your face, 난 그 사람의 얼굴이 보여요. I keep seeing that other person's face. 이러면 안 된다고 다그쳐봐도. Even though I scold myself, telling myself I shouldn't be like this, 그게 잘 안 돼요, 난. It just doesn't work out well for me. Put them together. What should I do? Continually upon your face, I keep seeing that other person's face. Even though I scold myself, telling myself I shouldn't be like this, it just doesn't work out well for me. I guess it's the cruel reality of a person or a heart attempting to move on too fast. First of all, I love the counter charm of this song, meaning the song sounds very bright and happy. It's very, very happy. It's very bright, but the lyrics are so sad. And this contrast makes the song so much more interesting. And yes, another wonderful song that many of you will enjoy singing along to. We have Siska going 2AM, let's go! We also have Jun going, good luck for your recording, Yana. And then we have Stephanie going, I love Gapguan. Yes, indeed. Jogwon has a wonderful voice, doesn't he? Here it goes, everyone. 어떡하죠? What should I do? Coming from 2 a.m.

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2: You're currently tuning into The Archive with Yohan Lee, and the song we just listened to was 어떡하죠? What Should I Do by 2AM. We have a lot of comments coming in. We have Jake saying, ooh, very groovy indeed. It's basically 2AM lyrics in a 2PM beat slash instrumental. That's exactly the point, because no one would expect the lyrics to be as this when listening to the track, right? And that's what makes it so much more interesting. We also have Stephanie being very angry about the lyrics, because this person is trying to move on, but he sees his ex-partner's traits in the person he's currently seeing. 내가 답이 맞긴 합니다. Yes, he definitely must be scolded, I can tell too. But anywho, let's get back on track by mentioning out on today's question and the theme of the day. There is a term called Gestalt Collapse, everyone, in Korea. By the way, everyone, this is The Archive College Psychology Class 101 today. Please consider it that way, because that will make our lives more easier. Basically, Gestalt Collapse is a situation in which something that has been seen often becomes temporarily very strange. Very strange, but only for a few seconds. Suddenly, the most basic word that you use every single day, for instance, because, B-E-C-A-U-S-E, suddenly feels so strange and unfamiliar. Many people apparently experience this, including myself, including Ajon, and many more people. What were some of your experiences like? That was the question of the day. And we have a few messages coming in, so let me start off with the very first one. This came in from Jun. Jun said, yes, Johan, this has actually happened to me before. I remember reading a comment where someone spelled weird as weird, W-I-E-R-D. The funny thing is, instead of immediately noticing it was wrong, I started questioning myself. For a moment, I couldn't remember which spelling was actually correct. I ended up looking it up online just to be sure. And I was so relieved to find out that I hadn't been remembering it incorrectly after all. It's funny how staring at a word for too long can suddenly make even the most familiar words look completely strange. Our brains can play funny tricks on us sometimes. Even words we've seen thousands of times can suddenly feel unfamiliar if we overthink them. Requesting unfamiliar by H and D saying, I think it matches today's topic perfectly, because something so familiar can suddenly feel unfamiliar, said Jun. A perfect example. Perfect example. I think this became a little bit more severe with the use of chatbots nowadays, at least for me. Whenever I am using it and I'm trying to make like a decent document with the help of these chatbots, as I'm typing in the same thing, instead of copy-pasting, I like to switch things around by typing it myself. I type in a word and I'm like, was this spelling correct? I know it's right, but like, it just doesn't feel familiar for some reason. For like 3 seconds, and I'm like, okay, and then I move on. One of that word is a word that Jun just used, relieved. Relieved. I think it was like a few weeks ago as I was typing in for the script for our show. I typed in relieved the way it is, R-E-L-I-E-V-E-D, and I'm like, believe is B-E-L-E-I. So I'm like, should I be writing it that way for relieved too? And I had this like mental breakdown for about like 10 seconds. And I was like, okay, that's another Gestalt collapse. Great example. Thank you very much, Jun, for your lovely message and also song request. Moving on to the next one. This came in from Siska. Siska said, Johan, you know my brain. Sometimes it's indeed not working. Sometimes I want to do something, but then I forget. Sometimes I type something at work, email with English, but actually my brain is just blank. I don't know what I typed, but luckily it's not wrong. The next day, how can I type that message but cannot remember? I already solved the problem. One thing that my friends notice is my brain not working when I'm super hungry or sleepy. One time in the past when traveling, I felt super hungry and sleepy because of delay overnight flight. So when I landed, I was like a zombie. Everything my friend said, my brain cannot process. I didn't even walk to luggage claim area. She said so. She just brought some bread and asked me to eat it to make my brain functional again. Okay, first of all, it's normal that we lose, ourselves. We fall apart when we are sleep deprived and hungry. Being hungry and sleep deprived is the worst thing ever. And it's totally normal to feel a little bit trippy here and there in situations like that. I'm very happy that your friend was able to provide some bread so that you can regain the energy and make sure you claim your luggage. Because if you were falling apart to an extent, you decided to skip the luggage claiming, you know, that area, that's some big trouble. So next time you travel, make sure to grab some snacks with you. Carry them around, okay? Thank you for sharing that. That's a cute story indeed. The next one that came in was from Anaga. Anaga said, "Hello, Johan. I've experienced it many times. Since I started driving, I go on with my usual route. Then suddenly question whether I'm actually going the right way, or when I walk into a room and for a split second I forget why did I come here. Sometimes I even cannot remember which way to turn my house key that I use every day." Exactly, that happens. That sincerely happens. You're like, am I supposed to turn it left or right? It's like you usually rely on your muscle memory, I guess. But the moment you try to use your brain to figure it out, gestalt. Just like that. It just happened. What an example. Recently, fun fact, I was going back home like 2-3 weeks ago, I think, on the subway. And I live on Line 6. Line 6 is where my station is. And as I was going home, I'm like, why am I on Line 6? Because I'd never really thought, like, poured my attention into the existence of Subway Line 6, the brown line. And that was another gestalt collapse. Now that we're talking about gestalt, I think it's not that healthy, isn't it? We also have Esme mentioning, "I almost walked out the airport without my luggage." Now that's a bit of a trouble. So if you are one of those people who end up attempting or forgetting to claim your luggage, you need to make sure you travel with friends. It's very important. But anywho, why don't we listen to a song that was requested by Jun and then come back to read one or two more messages. This is H&D, Hangyeol and Dohyun singing 낯설어, Unfamiliar.

And that was Datsoro Unfamiliar by H and D as requested by Jun. Checking out one more message concerning today's topic. A situation in which you find something so familiar, suddenly so strange, we call it a gestalt collapse. We had Julia writing in saying, I often forget what I wanted to say, especially if I don't say it straight away. This happens to me a lot with names. Someone introduces themselves to me, and even at the very same meeting, just a moment later, I can't remember their name. I'm sure there are plenty more situations like this, but I cannot think of any right now, said Julia. High five, because I am also terrible at remembering names. I sincerely try. What helps me a lot is to have name tags. If we are in like a party situation or networking situation, if somebody has their name tags, and if I can visualize it, if I can actually see the words, it's much easier for me to remember the names. But just in terms of auditory information, if somebody says, hi, my name is Julia, I mean, our listeners, of course, I remember now, but if it's like first time meeting, high chance I'll forget, high chance. One other thing is sometimes that name feels so weird and unfamiliar. For instance, Ajon, we call him Ajon, but like from time to time, if gestalt was to happen, you'll sit down feeling like, why is he Ajon? Or why is Johan? Johan, Y-O-H-A-N, that sounds so weird. Hopefully nothing like this will happen. Fingers crossed, hopefully. But even if it does, don't worry. Don't worry. It's not like you are in a, you must be in a hurry to go see a doctor or anything. It's just a very normal thing that happens to people. So if ever that happens, you can tell yourself, ooh, this is gestalt collapse that Johan was talking about before. And if ever that happens, please let us know by sharing your episodes. But anywho, I think it's time to wrap up the first hour. As I've mentioned before, second hour, we have the curation coming up. And we have an amazing member of Candy Shop, Sui, who is right outside. Let me go out and greet her and get ready for the second hour as we take a listen to this wonderful song coming from Ijak, everyone, singer-songwriter, who wrote a song called 당연한 것들, Things We Took For Granted. Meet me right after this.

0: Jeju, opening a new era, people truly come first here. In the face of this great change, here stands JDC, returning to its very first commitment. The lives of the people more resilient, the future of Jeju more distinct. JDC now seeks to give back to the people that can be felt in their everyday lives. It will resolve long-standing issues and boldly drive forward the changes that are truly needed. With high-tech industries, global education, and AI infrastructure, it firmly builds the foundation for future growth of Jeju and is making a better tomorrow. A new beginning, new JDC. 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
1: Lightning can generally reach more than 100 million volts, which is enough to power the lighting system of a baseball stadium for 10 minutes. So how can we protect ourselves from this life-threatening hazard? Lightning is attracted to tall, pointy objects. This is why it is important to avoid elevated locations and to lower your body when you're outdoors during a thunderstorm. It is also a good idea to stay away from tall trees and rocks and to avoid carrying elongated items such as golf clubs, fishing rods, mountain climbing sticks, and umbrellas. Seek safety indoors or inside a car with the engine turned off. And if you are indoors, we suggest that you unplug all electronic devices. Natural disasters. We can't prevent them, but we can prepare for them. Radio.
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This is The Archive. And welcome back, everyone, to the second hour of The Archive. It is Tuesday, 5 p.m. KST, and coming up next is our beloved corner, The Curation. And this is where we take a deep dive into an artist's album, life, and portfolio. And like we've mentioned just before, everybody, we have an incredibly talented musician joining us in the studio today. Her name is Sui of the group Candy Shop. She'll be joining us in about 2 minutes, I think. Looking forward to the interview. 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Most importantly, we have an Instagram account at @thearchive_adelang, posting highlights of our show. 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So whether you have a message to send, an opinion, a literal catch up with what you did over the weekend, whatever you wish to let us know, send them over to us by DMing us @thearchive_adelang. 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This is available through our official website and the mobile application too. It takes about 3 to 5 minutes. So please, if you have time, come over and leave some nice feedbacks and room for improvement. All those messages are fine. Let us know of your most honest, transparent feedback about our show by taking part in that survey. Thank you very much in advance. Okie dokie, checking some live comments coming in. We have Mandu Gopseng Suya sending heart emojis. We have Benny going, welcome back, Sui. Cutie Coco says, Sui, we miss you so much. Agalia is also saying, Sui all the way. Why don't we invite her in, everybody? Star of the day. We have Sui of Candy Shop. We'll invite her in as we take a listen to Tiptoe by Candy Shop.

0: Welcome to Arirang News. This is Ki Kim. We start with our top headlines at this hour. President Lee Jae-myung chaired his weekly cabinet meeting with a call for public debate to address soaring home prices as his administration seeks a new real estate policy. Lee's remark came as government ministries kicked off a three-day series of policy forums on Tuesday to gather ideas. Experts and members of the public will discuss three key areas: housing supply, finance and loans, and real estate taxation. One of the most contentious topics is whether owners of higher-value homes should pay higher property taxes. President Lee even asked viewers watching the cabinet meeting live for their options. The ideas raised during this week's ministry-led discussions will feed into a final meeting chaired by President Lee next week before the government unveils its new housing measures as early as this month. The government has unveiled the country's growth outlook on Tuesday. The real GDP growth forecast for this year has been revised upward to 3%, a substantial leap from its initial 2% projection. If achieved, this will mark the highest growth rate since 2021. Meanwhile, nominal GDP growth, which includes inflation, is projected to reach 12.3%, marking the highest level in three decades. The adjustment comes as rising chip exports lead to faster corporate investment across the country. Accordingly, the government officially announced its new 3-4-5 vision to achieve a fundamental turnaround for the Korean economy. To achieve this, Korea is accelerating its three major mega projects centered on semiconductors and AI. Oil prices surged more than 9% on Monday, reaching their highest level in a month as renewed fears over energy shipments through the Strait of Hormuz rattled global markets. The sharp increase came after reports that a U.S. naval blockade set to begin Tuesday local time will cover Iran's entire coastlines, ports, and oil terminals, as well as all vessels regardless of their flag. Brent crude futures for September jumped $7.29 or 9.59% to settle at $83.30 a barrel. U.S. West Texas Intermediate crude futures for August rose $6.73 or 9.42% to $78.14 a barrel. Meanwhile, South Korea's minimum wage for next year will soon be announced. The Minimum Wage Commission resumed talks earlier on this Tuesday to tackle the remaining 690 Korean won gap between labor and management. The labor is demanding 11,220 Korean won per hour, while the management proposes 10,531 per hour. If discussions fail to bridge this gap, a vote is expected to take place. The song Longing For, Geumgangsan Mountain, opened Tuesday's main ceremony for South Korea's third annual North Korean-born Citizens Day. More than 1,000 North Korean-born citizens and government officials gathered at Kintex in Gyeonggi-do Province to mark the occasion. President Lee Jae-myung also delivered a message pledging the administration's support. Today, South Korea has recorded a cumulative total of 34,600 North Koreans who have resettled in the South. The Ministry of Unification vowed to improve the practical foundations for long-term social integration, including the changing of the term from North Korean defectors to North Korean-born citizens. South Korea's Air Force is partaking in a multinational air exercise, Pitch Black 2026, in Australia starting Friday this week. Accordingly, a send-off ceremony took place on this Friday ahead of three-week training for which six KF-16 fighter jets and some 100 personnel will be deployed, supported by aerial refueling tankers and transport aircraft. The fighter jets will depart on Wednesday for the 7.5-hour nonstop flight. Now to the weather. The extreme heat remains across Korea with heatwave alerts still in place. Heatwave alerts remain in place for the most parts of the countries, including Seoul and Jeju Island. Strong wind advisories remain in place for Seoul and Jeju Islands. High seas advisories in place for the southern parts of the peninsula, including waters surrounding Jeju Island. The rain will start in the capital area, then expand across the central regions before reaching Gyeongsangdo Province by tonight. And now the current temperatures are 29 degrees in Seoul, 29 again in Gwangju, 27 in Busan, and 32 degrees on Jeju-do Island. 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
1: Arirang Radio. The time is 6 p.m. Did you know that one of the biggest challenges North Korean defectors face in South Korea is adjusting to almost the unlimited freedom? Now it sounds ironic, right? They come to a democratic society in search of freedom, only to find that adapting to it can be the hardest part. In North Korea, the state makes many of the life's biggest decisions, from education and careers to where people can travel. After living that for decades, suddenly having to choose your own path can feel overwhelming. After all, being able to become anything also means you could end up becoming nothing. And if the choices you make don't work out, the responsibility is all yours alone.

Now imagine spending your whole life running on a track with a fixed direction only to suddenly find yourself in a wide open field with no fences at all. It could mean be natural to lose your way at first. Now many North Korean defectors struggle with the harsh realities of capitalism after arriving in South Korea, but over time, most find their footing. Perhaps that's because they share the same resilience and ability to adapt that Koreans are known for. Today's North Korean Defectors Day, a day to recognize and warmly welcome those who risk their lives in search of a new beginning. It's Tuesday, July 14, 2026, and I'm your host, SG Lee, and welcome to The Culture Inc.

brands of soy sauce in a South Korean supermarket was surprisingly stressful. In North Korea, there's only one option, so having to choose between many felt like a burden. Even little things like that, right? Freedom in a capitalist society comes with responsibility, right? You get to make your own choices, but you also have to live with the choices and the results yourself because, I mean, everything's your fault if it goes wrong. And that's a very big adjustment. But thankfully, many do adapt over time. Some even become business owners, authors. You guys remember JoJo? He's written 2 or 3 books. And he also works in... I believe he's in the National Assembly. Something he's not a lawmaker, but he works with the National Assembly, I believe. Successful YouTube creators, right? We've seen that as well. We've seen a number of them write books. In fact, again, I mean, I think I mentioned this before. The one book that I read, finished in the past several years, is Green Light to Freedom by Han Song-mi. Great book. Absolutely love reading. In fact, actually, I read it twice. That's how good it was. But also we had, you know, our buddy Jeongchul, right? Jeongchul even went far to, you know, Texas A&M to get his graduate studies. He's graduated. He's back in Korea. I don't know what he's doing right now. I don't know why he's not visiting us, even though he said he was. But they're doing big things. A lot of people, you know, become fluent in the English language. And so they adjust quickly. And even learning the English language, of course, is a big step forward because they want to get every little advantage they can. And it's remarkable what some of these people are able to accomplish after, you know, risking their lives to come to South Korea. So I think I heard the news when Ki was doing the news that now they're going to change it not from North Korean defectors to North Korean-born citizens is the terminology, I believe. And I remember talking to Jeongchul. He also preferred the term North Korean refugees. And so, again, we're very, very welcoming of the North Korean-born citizens. And it's little changes like this that hopefully with more and more coming to South Korea, they'll be able to adjust quickly. Guys, thank you very much for tuning into our show. We got another fun show in store for all of our listeners out there. But first, let's take a listen to a song from EJ, the K-pop Demon Hunters cast, Andrew Choi, Rumi, and Jinu with Free.

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6: And welcome back, everybody. You're tuning into our Tuesday's edition of the Culture Inc. As we get things started here, let's give you guys a heads up in what's ahead in today's program. In the first hour, we got Puyong back joining us in the studio for Coffee Break. Today's tippet, that for your latest random but informative tippets. That's all coming up next, so stick around for that. Second hour, she's back. She's back from Guam or wherever foreign country she always goes to on vacation. She's back, Haeyoung. For Lifestyle Strategy Team. We're going to go back into what we're supposed to be talking about. It's going to be a very fun topic. It really is. And again, good to see you back. And if you guys have any questions, by the way, in any of the topics we talk about, feel free to send that over as well. Guys, reminder that because we have an unusual, not so normal schedule for this week due to the Constitution Day that falls on the Friday, calling on all of our listeners out there to send us your requests by tonight before the show's end. It is important that it gets sent before the show's end, because if not, it just gets, you know, past, you know, it doesn't make it to the, it doesn't make the cut. From what I understand, we're just short. We're a little bit short. If we could get, like, you know, at least two more entries, it would be nice. One or two more entries would be really, really good. Send us your entries by DMing us on Instagram, The Culture Inc. 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And 5-10 minutes of your time to fill out the survey will go a long way for us to improve our radio station and, of course, our shows individually. So please take part in that. Let's get to some of the messages coming from our listeners out there. We got Benny over in the Philippines says, hello, happy return of the chaotic Haeyoung Day / Tuesday. That's right. That's right. Forky says, hello, SJTKI. Still on my way to Gwangju after over 24 hours. Sleep and food not really existing. Oh, you're in Korea. Very nice. I'm running on two small meals on the train, a meal drink back in Germany, and a protein bar. That's it. 24 hours. Oh, my goodness. Are you like me that can't sleep on the plane? That's just, goodness. How's he over in Brazil? Says, good evening. Happy Tuesday. Whoop, whoop. Who else is doing? Crash Override over in Michigan with his trademark pink wave. Forky says, I shall arrive in Gwangju at the end of this hour. Then I need to walk a bit to the hotel, check in, and search for a place to eat. Well, the good news is Gwangju, the Jeolla area, has a lot of great, like, it's like everywhere you go, it's really good food. So, like, I'm sure you're not going to have any trouble finding any good food there. Let's see. Arif says, hello, SJ. Did you get souvenir from Guam? No, I didn't. Did she? Hold on. Time out. Someone left, like, stickers of New Jeans and, like, photo cards of New Jeans. And I don't know who brought that. Was that, do you know who brought that over there? That was just a random thing in there. It was just randomly, oh, John PD name, really? Why? Why?

And the writers, oh, they because they need it. Okay, that's what it was. I was like, did Seon go to Guam and just buy us New Jeans stickers and photo cards? I was like, what is this? What is this? I haven't got anything yet. Arif, I'm about to bug her when she comes in next hour. I'll ask. Let's see. Clara Negat over in California Way tuning in says hello, everyone. Good to see you. Eugene's tuning in from Ukraine says hello. Forky says, so far, I need to say Korean country is really pretty looking out of my window in disbelief. Yeah, I mean, if you're on the KTX and you're on the way to Gwangju, you'll see a lot of the countryside, and it is beautiful. It's pretty, but it's raining now. At least here it was raining a bit. Ugh, so muggy. Yes, Benny says, time for request deadline. That's right. Deadline. Today before the show's end. Regarding the request, can I get a little more time, please? I'm worried I missed because I passed out in my hotel room. Again, if it doesn't come before the show's end, we have to do all of these things, and we unfortunately can't do it. Orky, you could share your request for the following week, right? That's possible. Or write it while you're in the train. Are you too tired for that? Are you too tired? Am I asking too much for that? Paulina's tuning in from London says, good evening. Happy Tuesday. Is England about to go wild? Or they're playing, when are they playing? They're playing later. It's I think it's 6 a.m. match, right? Korea time. They're playing against Argentina. That's gonna go wild. It is a great Final Four. Spain, France, and Argentina, England. That's a great. Don't get me wrong, I would have loved to see Norway go up, right? I mean, even though I don't really like Erling Haaland because he plays for Man City, but I mean that fan base, that fan base. And I have to say, like, after all these years of playing football, it's coming home. I didn't know that was an English thing. I was like, when Tsukasa was like, it's coming home, I was like, Brazil lost, dude. But he was referring to England. I guess he's, there is a rivalry, right, between Brazil and Argentina. And so that's why he's rooting against Argentina, which is, again, it's understandable. Forky says it's raining and it's gray, but it's still pretty. And no, I'm taking. You're taking the bus? Is it at least the limousine bus that's like really comfortable? Oh my goodness, that's a long ride. A bus is a long ride. Let's say my English is not fully Englishing anymore. Oh my God. Made up says hi, OSJ, and the team. Come on, England. Oh, it's gonna be a mess tomorrow. I wonder what's gonna happen. You know what's his name? Peter's gonna be a tired folk tomorrow. It's gonna be great. You know what? I could root for it. I like England. I've always, that's the thing. It's one of those teams that you just don't not you know, you can't hate unless you're, I don't know. There might be some teams that countries that don't like England, but anyways, I could root for any one of them. Really, it'll be fine. Anyways, guys, thanks very much for those messages. Keep it coming. We're gonna bring Puyong into the studio in just a bit, but first, let's take a listen to Dina with Beyond the Dream.

0: Coffee break. Today's tidbit.
1: Yeah, right. Joining us in the studio for a coffee break. Today's tidbit is Puyong. Puyong, hello to you.
0: Hello. Happy Tuesday.
1: Puyong, I'm so self-conscious today, right? I'm going to ask you the question I asked you before. Do I smell right now? Like bad laundry? You know, like the laundry, like undried laundry.
0: Yeah.
1: No, for real. For real. No, for real.
0: No, you don't smell.
1: Guys, so this is a problem right now because I'm very sensitive to smell.
0: Oh, is that why you were sitting outside, like over there?
1: There was no place for me to go.
0: I was like, you were too self-conscious to get into a studio.
1: There was no other places to go, so that's why I was sitting out there.
0: Okay, all right.
1: Guys, I learned for the first, I don't do the laundry in the house, right? Mm-hmm. But I learned that you have to dry your used towels before you put it into the laundry machine, or it smells like nasty stuff.
0: Nasty.
1: So it's definitely not my shirt.
0: Yeah, I don't.
1: I think it's my pants. Don't smell my pants. That's weird. I'm so self-conscious of this.
0: Oh, I don't think you have to.
1: Okay, if you don't smell it, that's fine.
0: Yeah, maybe Se-young will though.
1: Yo, she's gonna make stuff up. She's gonna be like, it smells. It smells.
0: Se-young, are you there?
1: I smell better things in the forest of Guam. She's gonna somehow brag about the fact that she went to Guam somehow.
0: Oh, she went through a lot, SJ.
1: That's true.
0: Easy on her.
1: That's true. Yeah, it was probably scary.
0: Easy on her. Yeah, definitely.
1: Probably scary.
0: Getting stuck in a typhoon.
1: In Guam.
0: Yeah.
1: In a resort.
0: Yeah. You think it's good. It's fun.
1: It's probably fun. Anyways, what's our tidbit today?
0: Well, SJ, do you remember when we talked about wakbu bol before?
1: Is that like...
0: waksubushiki bol.
1: Oh, no.
0: You, where's the malangi that I gave you?
1: Okay, I have something to say.
0: What?
1: I have something to say.
0: Where is it?
1: You know, every time I, like during the song, what is it? First half is done and over with. I walk out.
0: Right.
1: You know what I'm doing?
0: No.
1: I'm in front of the cabinet squishing the thing and then I go back in. I do use it.
0: Oh, yeah. Nice.
1: That's why it's always never in the right same place. Oh. I guess you don't know, but sometimes like
0: never
1: the...
0: Never knew.
1: I'm always using it every time. I go...
0: What?
1: Aww. Man, coffee break. No, I'm kidding. Not because of coffee break, but I do.
0: Right.
1: I like the feeling.
0: All right, nice.
1: I do use it.
0: Do you know there's even like an app now for wakbu? So if you click it.
1: Oh, I can't eat it?
0: No, you can't.
1: What?
0: But there's a sound.
1: Oh, my goodness.
0: Just like you're cracking it.
1: I don't like it. It sounds like bones breaking.
0: Oh.
1: Yeah.
0: Yeah,
1: anyways,
0: if you put it that way.
1: So this is wax breaking, waksubushiki.
0: Yes, exactly. Wakbubol came from waksubushiki, meaning wax breaking. It was a sensory toy where people enjoyed cracking a hard outer coating. But now that same idea has moved into bakeries, and we have wakbu sogeumpang, salt bread.
1: Guys, salt bread is really good.
0: It is good.
1: I just can't imagine wakbu sogeumpang, to be honest with you.
0: Well, wakbu sogeumpang is usually a salt bread, and it's filled with cream and fruit, which is unlike the usual sogeumpang, which is just buttery, right?
1: Yeah.
0: Then covered with a thick chocolate coating. And before you eat it, you crack the outside. So the fun is not just the taste, it's the sound, the texture, and the little moment of destruction.
1: Do you know what 등짝 smashing is?
0: Yeah. Do you want it?
1: No, my mom will probably be doing that. You play with your food?
0: Oh, right.
1: Why are you playing with the food? Why are you playing with the food?
0: It's part of the fun.
1: So the destruction makes the food taste better somehow?
0: Yeah, apparently, yes. And the inside is soft, creamy, and often fruity while the outside breaks with that wakachak sound. So it feels more like an edible ASMR object than a normal pastry. And that's why it works so well on short form videos, of course. You understand the point in 3 seconds, really.
1: Now let's watch this. I've never seen this before. Mm-hmm. It's saengmango.
0: Yes.
1: Fresh mango yogurt.
0: Wakbu salt bread.
1: Okay. Oh, it's hard.
0: Ugh! And you see it's filled with cream, mango. What do you think?
1: It's just like really hard chocolate cover is what it is.
0: Yeah, it is.
1: Coating.
0: Yes. But it's also filled with cream and fruits, which is not like the other sogeumpang,
1: okay,
0: right? Do you like cream bread? Like
1: kurimpang? No,
0: you don't?
1: No.
0: You're not a big fan?
1: I like salty stuff, so I like salt bread.
0: Okay.
1: Just as it is. Buttery and salty. But if it has any of that stuff, I'm not a big fan of it, no.
0: You're definitely not an MZ.
1: Well, technically I am.
0: Right.
1: Technically, I'm a millennial, but I mean, I don't like that terminology because it just...
0: It's just too broad.
1: We're not part of that group of peer people. But is it really good, though?
0: Well, from what people say, it depends on the balance, of course. If the chocolate coating is too thick or too sweet, it can feel a bit heavy. But when the salt bread is buttery, the cream is light, and the fruit adds freshness, the contrast can be really nice. And it's not an everyday breakfast bread, of course. You're going to get diabetes. If you eat it every single morning. It's more like something you need to try because you've seen it online.
1: Yeah.
0: It's actually going really viral.
1: Yeah. Sounds like half the modern food culture, to be honest with you.
0: Yeah, right. And there's actually a downside, too. So these trends move so fast that some cafes feel pressured to chase every new item. Yeah, consumers also say the trend is over before they even try to get it, get to try it. So wakbu songbang is fun, but it also shows how intense the short-form food cycle has become here in Korea.
1: Puyong, what's the next strange thing Korean MZs are eating?
0: 꽈배기 in 콩물.
1: What?
0: Soybean broth. Woo! So basically, yeah, you've seen it?
1: Okay, explain it first. I could see why this works.
0: So basically, people are putting Korean twisted donuts, 찹쌀 도넛, 꽈배기, or even red bean donuts into cold soybean milk. Some eat it like cereal, and others dip the donut into the 콩물 so it doesn't get too soggy.
1: The reason why I say this could work is only based on the idea that I know the Chinese.
0: Oh.
1: If you go to China.
0: Yeah.
1: Their breakfast meal.
0: Yes.
1: It's like kind of like guabegi, right?
0: Yeah,
1: it's like fried bread.
0: It's called youtiao, I think.
1: Yeah. And then they dip it in like soy milk,
0: yes,
1: I think, or something like that.
0: Exactly,
1: warm soy milk, and they eat it.
0: Right.
1: And so that's why I think it's work.
0: You know a lot about China.
1: China. Gotta know no enemies. Gotta know the enemies before you get them.
0: Oh, yeah.
1: China. No, I used to watch a lot of like food travel and stuff like that. That's why I know.
0: Okay.
1: But 콩물 is the same 콩물 from the 콩국수 that we talked about last week.
0: It is. 콩물 is that thick, nutty soybean broth used for cold soybean noodle soup. And usually Koreans think of it as something savory and refreshing, right? But when you add 꽈배기, the sugar on the donut melts a little into the soybean milk, and suddenly it becomes a cold summer dessert.
1: Okay, I could see this work.
0: Right? Some people even put sugar in 콩국수, right?
1: They do, if you go to the Jeolla regions.
0: Right. Do you do salt?
1: I don't do anything.
0: Oh, okay. Our PD님 said he doesn't do anything.
1: No, I don't eat it. Oh,
0: you don't eat 콩국수. Oh, that's what you meant.
1: I just don't eat it.
0: Oh.
1: I know how it tastes. I've tried both ways.
0: Yes.
1: So I went out with my ex-girlfriend was from Jeonju.
0: Yeah.
1: And that was the first time when she went to the restaurant, she was like, can I get sugar? I was like, what kind of like weird thing? She said, if you go to Jeolla area, this is how they eat it.
0: Right.
1: And it felt too much like dessert for me. Like it tastes good. Don't get me wrong. It tastes good.
0: Right. A little sweet.
1: Too sweet. Mm-hmm. Salt. I don't know what I was eating.
0: Mm-hmm.
1: It was like, it's salty. It's nut. I don't know what I was eating. So, but I probably didn't go to the right place, apparently.
0: Yeah, probably.
1: So, yes. Okay. But so this, I could see why it's not impossible. And we talked about the Chinese dessert breakfast.
0: Yes, yes. For some foreign listeners, it might feel even familiar because in Chinese food culture, as Estrella already mentioned, people often eat something called youtiao, a fried dough stick with soy milk. And the Korean version just turns that idea into a colder, chewier summer snack using 꽈배기 and 콩국수 style soybean milk.
1: All right, so how do you eat this?
0: Well, the simplest way is to pour cold 콩물 into a bowl, cut the 꽈배기 into bite-sized pieces, and just add it in. If you want it sweeter, add a little sugar. If you want, you know, just like the classic 콩국수 direction, add a small pinch of salt. And if you hate soggy donuts, don't soak it, just dip and eat. We have a video.
1: I know this dance. I know that dance. I was gonna do the dance. Diggy, diggy, diggy. I was gonna do the dance.
0: So you cut it in bite-sized pieces.
1: All right, this guy uses like a microphone that's just way too high in volume.
0: Yeah.
1: Or
0: that's the red bean donut.
1: Okay.
0: And this person added a little sugar.
1: You gotta get diabetes, man.
0: And then just try it out.
1: Or you know what you could do?
0: Wow.
1: Is eat the 꽈배기.
0: Yeah, and drink soybean.
1: No, it's not the same.
0: It's not the same. It has to be, you know, a little soggy. Just a little bit. Just the right amount.
1: I like soggy cereal.
0: No.
1: I really like soggy cereal. I actually wait like 5 minutes after, before I eat
0: it. No, I wait 5 seconds.
1: No, but that I can't do.
0: Why?
1: It's soggy, soggy. I don't know. Soggy bread. It's like soggy bread.
0: Yeah. Oh, you don't like soggy,
1: soggy bread?
0: Soggy
1: bread is weird.
0: Okay, I can see that, right?
1: Oof.
0: Yeah.
1: Oof.
0: It's not something that's yucky, SJ.
1: But again, you got the sugar, and mm-hmm. then you got the salt.
0: Yeah.
1: You know, I guess people, are they split on this stuff?
0: I think so, a little bit, I guess. And yeah. Korea can divide over anything, especially 콩국수. But that's part of the fun, you know. The same bowl can feel like a dessert or a cold summer meal, depending on what you add. It's familiar ingredients behaving in a slightly unfamiliar way.
1: It's unfamiliar. It's a nice way to say it. I say it's a weird way.
0: No, it's not weird. Weird. Oh.
1: We're going to talk about other summer trends that we can check out here. But first, this is Aespa with Salty and Sweet.

0: back in the studio with Puyong for
1: the Korean MZ.
0: Oh, gosh, Z.
1: Z.
0: I'm
1: dead Z.
0: I can't.
1: You can't handle
0: it. You know what? You know what I think though? I was probably like this too. To my older 선배.
1: What's your definition of like this?
0: I don't know. Like high energy.
1: Right.
0: Just bugged out, you know.
1: Mm-hmm.
0: Just
1: enthusiastic about everything.
0: Unfamiliar.
1: unfamiliar. Yeah, that's a good way to put it. Okay. Unfamiliar energy. Yes. All right.
0: Let's go into my favorite fruit.
1: Yes.
0: Watermelon.
1: Yes, watermelon. So this one is very seasonal. It's called whole watermelon sorbet or watermelon ice cream. And I think you should definitely try with your kids.
0: Okay.
1: It's easy. So you cut a watermelon in half, mm-hmm. scoop out a bit of the center, just the center part, mm-hmm. and freeze the whole half.
0: Oh, I've seen this.
1: Yeah, then pour in milk. No. And scrape the frozen watermelon flesh with a spoon.
0: You know, all right, so guys, look at this video.
1: Yeah, this is how you make it.
0: And usually, like, I would be okay with this, but okay. You make a little pit there.
1: Yes.
0: And you mix it, and that turns into...
1: Yes, so, okay. Yeah. Put in milk,
0: no.
1: And then scrape it, and then
0: I just don't think
1: milk
0: and watermelon should go together. Like, I think watermelon should be watermelon itself. That's why. But I know that they do that with honeydew.
1: Melon. Oh, yeah, they do that
0: right?
1: with honeydew as well.
0: That, I think it works. Honeydew and milk works. I just feel like maybe it's good. I don't know. Maybe it's good.
1: Okay.
0: But I just feel like watermelon should be enjoyed the way it is.
1: All right.
0: That's just my take in it.
1: Uh-huh.
0: But I've seen it with the watermelon. But the cool thing about this, guys, like for all you lazy people, this works as a bowl.
1: Well, you said you don't eat subakbo? The watermelon ice cream bar?
0: Like if it's there and it's free, I would eat it. But it's not milky.
1: It's not milky. Oh,
0: it's just very artificial.
1: It's just very artificial. Okay.
0: It's not
1: ice
0: milky
1: cream
0: though.
1: Sorbet. All right. Okay. Well, anyways, as you said, the watermelon itself becomes the bowl, and as you scrape it, the frozen fruit mixes with the milk and turns into a slushy sorbet-like texture. Some people add condensed milk.
0: I think that would work better.
1: Okay. Condensed milk because it has a stronger flavor.
0: Yeah.
1: Some use strawberry milk, and some try it not only with watermelon, but also with melon, mango, or dragon fruit. It looks fun because you're making dessert directly inside the fruit.
0: I have a question for your people that ate dragon fruit. What does that taste like?
1: Dragon fruit?
0: Have you ever had dragon fruit?
1: Yeah, I actually don't know what it tastes like.
0: It tastes like nothing.
1: Yeah, literally, it tastes like nothing.
0: I thought it was supposed to be like really good or something.
1: Yeah.
0: It tastes. Yeah. I thought I bought something wrong. I didn't buy something wrong.
1: No,
0: right?
1: No. I had the same experience.
0: What does that taste? Does anyone actually like dragon fruit?
1: Huh. Interesting.
0: Just putting it out there.
1: Right.
0: So why is this popular?
1: Well, it fits several trends at once. First, it's easy, it's visual, and it uses a seasonal ingredient, which is very easy to get. And there's also this trend called seasonal core, 제철 core, that's going viral here in Korea, where people actively enjoy foods and experiences that match that specific season. And a recent survey found that people in their 20s and 30s were more likely than the overall average to say they intentionally seek out seasonal experiences.
0: Okay, and I guess the process itself is kind of fun.
1: Yeah, it is fun. It's summer in a bowl, except

0: that the bowl is also the watermelon, and the process matters. Cutting it, freezing it, pouring the milk, scraping it, filming it. These days, the recipe is not only about the final taste, the making process is also a part of the entertainment.
1: All right. Halsey says we do it a lot with frozen fruits in Brazil.
0: Oh, really?
1: Yeah.
0: Oh.
1: Well, I would assume so.
0: Good recipe.
1: Yeah, a lot of fruits down in South America.
0: Right.
1: Let's go with our last one's a drink.
0: Yes, 복소사. Have you heard of this?
1: No.
0: Okay, the name comes from 복분자, 소주, and 사이다.
1: Jeez.
0: You mix Korean black raspberry rind 복분자 with soju and cider, usually over ice. And the ratio changes depending on taste, but the idea is simple. Sweet, fizzy, fruity, and stronger than it tastes.
1: All right, I think I've seen this, to be honest with you.
0: Yeah, actually this is very easy to make when you go on 한강 picnics.
1: Yeah, so you get a whole bag of the icy thing.
0: Put 복분자, soju.
1: Oh, they put the tonic water instead of...
0: Instead of cider.
1: Because I mean, 복분자 itself is very, very sweet.
0: Yes.
1: So
0: yes.
1: Someone that wants less sweet.
0: It looks like wine, actually. The color.
1: Don't you dare.
0: You don't like 복분자? Is it too sweet?
1: It's a little too sweet.
0: Mm, right, right.
1: It is one of those drinks when I was in my 20s.
0: Uh-huh.
1: And I need to flirt with some girl.
0: Oh.
1: And they like sweet drinks.
0: Yes.
1: They go, oh, but soju tastes so bitter. And
0: oh,
1: you go,
0: too bitter.
2: 그러면 복분자를 시킬까? Should I order some 복분자?
1: Maybe like...
0: And they would say yes.
1: Yes.
0: Like, thank you.
1: Because it's more expensive.
0: But 너무 멋있어요. You're so cool.
1: Also, it's more expensive than soju.
0: Oh, right. You're so considerate.
1: No, okay. But it's not my choice of drink. They say that... But... Mm-hmm. They drink 복분자 with eel, grilled eel. Do you know this?
0: Oh, yes!
1: Because 복분자, the blackberries are very good for you.
0: Right,
1: and with eel, it's a very good combination.
0: Yes.
1: So
0: I should try it next time.
1: Yes, yes. It's good for the guys. Oh, really?
0: In that case. You eat with eel.
1: Oh,
0: because
1: it's
0: eel
1: double whammy,
0: is also,
1: huh?
0: Yeah,
1: oh,
0: good
1: double
0: for
1: whammy.
0: Stamina.
1: But Pini, I don't need it anymore, though.
0: He doesn't want a third kid.
1: I don't want a third kid. Two is enough. It's okay.
0: Oh,
1: but yes, this, if it's sweet and it's refreshing, this is dangerous.
0: Yes,
1: it's
0: because
1: dangerous.
0: It has soju in it.
1: Yeah,
0: right?
1: Yeah, yeah.
0: 복분자주 has a deep red color and a sweet berry flavor. Cider makes it refreshing and soju gives it that extra kick. So people who don't usually enjoy bitter alcohol can find it easy to drink, which is exactly why you need to be careful.
1: Yes, be very careful.
0: Yes.
1: Very quickly, where did this become popular?
0: Well, it was already known around areas like Chungmuro and Hongdae, apparently, especially among students and younger drinkers. But now it's spreading again through social media, outdoor drinking posts, and the wider mixology trend. People don't just drink what a company releases. They make their own combination and share it.
1: Okay, there you have it, guys. Again, but drink with responsibly.
0: Yes.
1: You know,
0: it's tasty, but it can be very dangerous. There's soju in it.
1: It's 복분자 and soju.
0: Oh,
1: come
0: right,
1: on, guys.
0: Right,
1: like
0: right.
1: It's a little too much there.
0: Right.
1: All right, let's get to our final takeaway.
0: Okay, well, these days the algorithm can make almost anything look tempting. But I don't think people try these foods only because they saw them online. They try them because the idea feels easy, fun, and just strange enough to share with someone else. And a good food trend doesn't have to be perfect. It just has to make people curious enough to take one bite.
1: All right, there you have it.
0: Yeah.
1: Just one sip.
0: Just one sip.
1: Puyong, thank you very much for this. Have a wonderful rest of your night, and we'll see you again tomorrow.
0: See you tomorrow.
1: And sending around the studio, this is Mamamoo with Recipe, 나만의 Recipe. 오늘 뭐 맛? 뭐 맛? 맛? 오늘 뭐 맛? 뭐 맛? 맛? 뭐 맛? 맛? 오늘 뭐 맛?

0: music that you wanna dance to. Arirang Radio.
1: Messages coming from our listeners out there. Claire Hardiker says, never had dragon fruit. Crash Horror says, never had raw dragon fruit. What? It's only eaten raw. No, there's other ways to eat the dragon fruit. You cook that? Is that something that I wouldn't mind trying, but it's not sold at the supermarket? Again, it's like one of those like tropical fruits. Like they sell it here in Korea. And like you just never buy it. But sometimes you're gifted like fruit basket and it comes with dragon fruit and you don't know what to do with it because this doesn't really taste that good. So I don't know. So whoever's had dragon fruit, tell me what's a good way to eat dragon fruit. Or like, is there any way to eat dragon fruit? It tastes like nothing. Nothing, you know, and it just looks hideous inside. Crash Wolf Rice, so you can mix it in drinks. Well, like a tapioca, maybe use it like a tapioca kind of a thing. Okay, I guess you have that, you know, texture, right? You have that little popping texture in it too. S. Gilchrist joining us. Georgia? I believe somewhere around there. I forget, but let me know where you're from. I completely forgot. Do apologize for that. Benny rolled to us and says, hello, looking forward to, of course, the return of Sehyung for Lifestyle Strategy Team. I guess talking about, again, foreign friendships, relationships on David's segment yesterday. I was on point, and we'll have a chance to learn a lot for foreigners who want to build a family in Korea. Have a great Tuesday from the Bensters. I don't know if it could really help. Well, yeah, I guess it'll help out. It definitely is something that you guys need to know if you want to go to the next level. So you did talk about, you know, all the things you have to deal with too, which is the important thing. Dragon fruit and passion fruit are popular in drinks at cafes. I like passion fruit, but you're right. Passion fruit is a little bit too much to eat on its own. And it's more like, I like it in drinks for sure. We're going to take a short song break before we wrap up the first hour. This is Alpha Drive 1 with Raw Flame.

0: to work. We still have more than an hour left at the Culture Inc.
1: You want to hear something about interesting about passion fruit that I learned when I was in college? So I used to manage a bubble tea shop, and one of the more popular drinks was passion fruit green tea with tapioca, right? Passion fruit, it could also come in, passion fruit black tea is also available, but most people prefer the green tea variation. So I don't know if you have anyone that has ever had passion fruit or any passion fruit drinks, but they say if you cough, and when I first had passion fruit drinks, like I used to cough, like almost as if I'm having like an allergic reaction. And they were saying that it's those that have passion or are passionate don't cough. But if you don't have passion, you cough. And I kid you not, after I heard that, right, I kept on drinking passion fruit because, you know, I had like unlimited like drinks working there, managing it. And I kept on drinking passion fruit green tea. I stopped coughing. And maybe it's because I became passionate of passion fruit. So I really like passion fruit. But dragon fruit, I don't... Halsey says, we call dragon fruit pitaya. Its name take away all the cool look the fruit has. Yes. I mean, it's a cool name. Dragon fruit is a cool name because the idea that, you know, it maybe looks like a dragon's heart. But that's... It's good for a... I don't know, like a figurine or statue, but it doesn't taste like anything, so I don't really like it. Peachy's tuning in. Good to see you. Guys, we're going to wrap up the first hour of the program, but don't go anywhere because Hyeong will be joining us in the studio for K-Life, or not K-Life, Lifestyle and Strategy Team. I almost said K-Life Orientation Team. Lifestyle Strategy Team all coming up next, so stick around for that. As we wrap up the first hour, let's take a listen to a song from Eungji featuring Jambino with ADHD.

0: Jeju, opening a new era, people truly come first here. In the face of this great change, here stands JDC, returning to its very first commitment. The lives of the people more resilient, the future of Jeju more distinct. 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
1: The average annual precipitation in Korea is about 1.4 times higher than the world average. In the event of heavy rain, it is important to stay up to date on the weather forecast using the radio, TV, or a smart device. And just in case, contact the competent authorities to obtain information on the recommended evacuation zones and related guidelines. As for the standard precautions, avoid using underground parking lots that may potentially become flooded, and do not stand next to traffic lights and street lamps as they may leak electricity. After a heavy rainfall, check your food and beverages for contamination to protect yourself from food poisoning. And inspect the gas valve and circuit breaker at home to make sure they are working properly. Natural disasters. We can't prevent them, but we can prepare for them. Radio.
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Coca Culture Inc. We're back. Yeah, yeah. Welcome back, everybody. You're tuning into the second hour of our Tuesday's edition of The Culture Inc. I'm your host, SJ Lee. Coming up next in the second hour of the program, we got Seyoung back joining us sound and safe, safe and sound from her trip to Guam. And yeah, we're going to be back doing lifestyle strategy team. And today's going to be a fun topic. I wonder if any of this happened, whatever we're going to talk about during her trip to Guam. We'll find out in just a bit. Stick around to the very end. Guys, again, due to the unusual scheduling that we have this week, we do have to record our requests a lot earlier than usual. And of course, with the scheduling with the studios and all that stuff, you know, a lot of people are pre-recording the Friday show. And so today is the deadline for our weekend's request. So if I could ask all of our listeners out there to please send us your request. Before the show ends, DM us on Instagram, The Culture Inc. 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And 5 to 10 minutes of your time, again, will help us a great deal in trying to improve our radio station as a whole and each of our shows individually. So if you haven't taken part in it yet, please do so. Okay, let's see. Just kind of going through some of the messages. So we got Nick Archer tuning in. I can't believe all this talks about fruits got... I see. I didn't see a whole bunch of messages up here. Oh, my goodness. Oh, Forky is on the premium one. Again, guys, but faster than the train, at least from Incheon? The bus is faster than the train? Really? Huh. Well, I mean, I guess from Incheon, there is no KTX at Incheon. So you're right. You would have to go from Incheon, take the express subway, right, to Seoul Station. And from Seoul Station, you have to ride the KTX down to Gwangju. And that would be like an hour and 40 minutes maybe by KTX. I forget, I only went there once by KTX. But to Gwangju by bus takes about 3.5 hours. So yeah, I guess you're right. If you have to go from Incheon to Seoul Station and do all that stuff, it actually might be a little bit faster. But it's smart what Forky did, because the seats on the premium bus is far more comfortable than the KTX ones. It's not that the KTX seats are not comfortable. It's just that the premium buses, it's like almost like sitting nuts. Well, some of them, they do have the ones that are like business class on the plane. Those are the, what are they called? They're called luxury buses, I think it's called. The premium, there's another bus. It's very, very wide. It's very, you know, you have all the leg room, and you could pull back the seats and you could rest the whole time. So it's actually really, really good that she actually did this. So hopefully by now she's already in Gwangju and getting some food. Made it up to Scotland seems to really hate us a lot because they're jealous. But I don't know. The Scottish fans were, there was something. There's something. Benny is, what's funny is that the World Cup semis is also right before the MLB All-Star game. Yeah. But, you know, it's the All-Star game really lost its kind of flame, you know. It's still the World Cup. I mean, I like baseball, but, you know, it's still the World Cup. I would watch the World Cup over the All-Star game, to be honest with you. Polina says, today Spain versus France, tomorrow's England versus Argentina. Okay. For me, it's very difficult to choose because Latin America is the only one left in Argentina, so may the best one win. It's going to be a great, great match nevertheless. And I'll tell you this, if Argentina wins, I mean, it just, it solidifies
any argument, the Messi versus Ronaldo, like it just does, right? I mean, Ronaldo, it's too bad that he didn't get to win a World Cup before he, you know, playing his last World Cup. But I think that solidifies it, to be honest with you. But I mean, the other side of things is England's got a great team. France, Spain, those two are great teams. And so it's going to be really tough to win this year with an aging Messi. But he's a legend.

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11: Half a day.
10: What?
11: It's like aloha in Guam. Half a day.
10: Half day?
11: Half a day.
10: Half day.
11: Half a day.
10: Half a day.
11: I'm safely back from Guam, everyone. What's Did you miss me?
10: No, I had fun with
11: Kyle. Really
10: No. I have fun with
11: Kyle. I really, really missed all of you.
10: I you know what?
11: What?
10: Every time, our producer, he's not one of those people where, like, you know, he calls you, like, when it's not work time. And so when he calls you when it's not work
11: That's
10: time,
11: an
10: something,
11: emergency.
10: Yeah, something is wrong, right? Something is wrong. And I was at the water park with my kids and family.
11: Oh, yes.
10: But luckily, you know, I put it in the pouch. And so I got a call from him. I was like, oh my goodness, something is happening, right? I don't know what happened. And then he was like, what are you doing? He seems so, like, happy, right? Like,
11: Se-young got stranded in Guam.
10: No, she's in Guam, and she's like,
11: she can't come because of typhoon.
10: And I was like,
11: oh. Yes, let's go find another person who can fill in for her.
10: Yeah, and so, like, you know, we did.
11: PD님, our producer, thank you for not firing me. Don't fire me.
10: No.
11: Just water me, like Guam did.
10: No, but the thing is, it's like, it's not your fault.
11: Oh, but thank you so much.
10: It's not your
11: producer
10: fault.
11: Writers and USJ. You didn't just, like, understand my situation, but they tried to, like, reassure me and remind me that safety comes first.
10: It is. It's true.
11: Yeah, thank you so much. And our listeners, too, they reached out and just checked on me. And, yeah, they worried about me.
10: The funniest was Jenga. Jenga, she came in for the first time in a really long time. She was like, what happened to Se-young?
11: Did she die?
10: No, it was like Kyle. And then he's like,
11: Se-young without

0: makeup. That's Kyle.
1: Oh, God. Anyways, oh, anyways, it's good to see you
0: again.
1: Yes. This is going to be... Well, I was really looking forward to this topic, and we had to take a bit of a break.
0: Yes.
1: But we all know that married couple, every married couple, they fight, argue at some point. We're going to talk about what Korean couples usually fight about. Are there reasons? Are reasons different depending on whether couples have children? But I want to ask you this, though. How long did you date your husband before you guys got married?
0: 1 year. One year. Exactly one year. Okay. Yes.
1: Can you count the number of times you guys fought while you guys were dating?
0: Like two times only.
1: See? Yeah, right?
0: We barely fought.
1: I think my wife and I might have like fought or argued. The fighting is like, fighting is even a strong word because it was an argument once.
0: Yes. And our producer asked if we fought in Guam. We didn't, luckily.
1: You didn't?
0: Because it was an emergency.
1: I thought you were going to be like, it's your fault. It's your fault.
0: You are the one who booked the flight.
1: If you didn't book it these dates, we would have been back home.
0: You're the one who's crazy for traveling. No, we didn't fight.
1: No, we
0: yeah. No, I'm not pregnant. We didn't know.
1: Why do you read everything? There's certain stuff you don't read, Sam.
0: I'm just, you know, normal person.
1: But anyways, it's even couples that don't fight a lot when they were dating, they get married and things change. So let's talk about this. Are reasons different depending on whether couples have children? Let's talk about fighting.
0: I'm not pregnant because we shared one big room with our kids. It was not possible. But before we start, I just want to say that I'm happily married. But I think for couples with children, parenting and housework are probably the biggest causes of conflict. And I believe...
1: Is that your problem?
0: My problem. I feel like couples without kids, like, they fight less, I think. What do you think? Because looking back, I don't remember us arguing very much during the early days of our marriage without kids. Maybe my memory is a little sugar-coated, but I mostly remember my husband just taking good care of me while I was pregnant, and life became much busier and much louder after the kids arrived. So what do you think?
1: I think after the kids, yes, but it's nothing to do with...
0: It's not because of the kids. It's the works.
1: It's more like for financial. I noticed that
0: financial
1: most of like
0: things.
1: it's not even a fight. It's like it's like an argument, slight argument, tension over money.
0: Right.
1: And so stuff like, you know, if I find out that, you know, what I thought was saved is not the amount, I go, where's all the money I gave you? And then it goes, you know, the kids with this and that and that. And I do understand it. It's costly.
0: Yeah. Money is another common reason couples argue, because some people believe the safest investment is simply just saving money little by little. But others believe you should just invest while the market is hot, and when the stock market suddenly drops, like... these days.
1: Oh, geez.
0: I can imagine that becoming a very interesting conversation at home. But some couples disagree about whether it's better to invest in stocks or buy real estate. Mm. Like one person may say, oh, let's save until we are ready, while the other says we should stretch our budget and buy a home now before prices go up, like Yonke. But the reason why I mentioned kids was because, you know, I think a lot of arguments aren't really about like one specific like house chore or childcare issues, but like but they are about like feeling like one person is carrying more of the physical and mental load. And we've talked about this many times on this program, but it's not necessarily because couples want everything to be split like 50-50, but sometimes you're just exhausted. And when you are physically tired, that's much harder to be patient and understanding.
1: Yeah, absolutely. I really think it's the tiredness that goes into the factor here, because... you can do one of the two things, right? When your kid is very young and they wake up every 2 hours, as they do, and both parents have very little sleep.
0: Sleep deprived.
1: And something that you could overlook can become an argument.
0: Right. But very also, little things.
1: Yeah, but also when like the kid is grown up, when they're sick. So my grandfather used to always say...
0: Whenever they get sick, we fight.
1: Yeah, that's the thing. My grandfather used to tell us...
0: Your daughter's sick now. Did you fight?
1: No.
0: No?
1: Because I'm not home.
0: Not yet?
1: I'm not home. Yeah, my daughter's sick, but luckily, though, like, my mom is helping take care of. So that helps out quite a bit.
0: Yeah. I always joke that my kindness is directly proportional to my energy level.
1: Yes.
0: If I'm well rested, I'm a much nicer and sweeter wife. But when I'm completely drained after work, cooking, cleaning, and just taking care of kids, even something very small can suddenly feel like a really big problem. That's why we fight.
1: Yeah, no, it really is. And just like Se-young said, and I still remember my grandfather saying this, like, he said this when I was young. He was like, couples fight when their child is sick. And I was like, Harabuji, why are you telling me this? I'm 10 years old. Why are you telling me this right now? He's like, this is something you'll remember. And and I do remember it.
0: He gave you a lesson.
1: That's right. Yeah, I don't know why I had to learn it at the age of 10.
0: And also, I heard as children grow older, the arguments often shift from housework to education. Like, parents can have very different philosophies about raising children. Like, one parent may believe children should start studying early, attend private academies, and follow a structured schedule. The other may believe that a childhood should be filled with more freedom, like creativity and play.
1: Yeah, that's kind of, I've had this talk with my wife too, because like she's so big. I feel like kids these days are so pampered, you know, like do everything for them. And oh my goodness, like this is like, you know, a little bit difficult in school. Oh, let's take that out. Or some kid is mean. Oh my goodness, what can we do? Like, I think it's stuff that the kid has to deal with to grow up. And we can't pamper them all the time. Right. But she says, you know, like, but that's your kid, blah, blah, blah. So, I mean, it hurts me too. I don't want my kid to go through all that stuff. But I also think he should be strong. And so we conflict in the parenting sometimes.
0: Right, right. And even like simple thing like screen time can become a debate. My husband and I don't always agree on that either. Because I try to avoid giving my children like tablet or even smartphones whenever possible, because I'd rather they read books or just play outside or play inside with toys. They got tons of toys at home. But my husband is a little more flexible with that. He thinks that sometimes, especially when parents are exhausted or busy, a little screen time can actually be helpful.
1: Yeah. No, I had this talk with my wife actually not too long ago.
0: You allow your kids to
1: watch TV. She goes, no. So she goes, I don't like the fact that Aaron's watching so much of his phone and playing video games, right? He plays Minecraft. And I was like, you do know that the whole thing with him not being able to watch or play games, it was your idea. And I followed it, but you keep letting him do it again. And then she's like, I know, but you know, sometimes like I let him because, you know, I'm rewarding him.
0: Right.
1: But I was like, you reward him every single day. It's like, I follow that. When I tell him, because luckily Aaron's a nice kid, and when we tell him not to do something, he doesn't do it. But it was her that was allowing him play.
0: Yes.
1: And then she's complaining to me, like, he's playing too much games.
0: So parents should talk first. They should make an agreement first and then let the kids follow that exactly the same guidelines provided by both parents.
1: It's just, I don't know why she's setting guidelines for my...
0: It's very complicated.
1: That's why we fight.
0: Yes.
1: But it doesn't last long. These aren't fights that last long.
0: Usually wives are right. Listen to your wife.
1: No, it's not.
0: I mean,
1: it's not that they're right.
0: To the right answer.
1: If we have to tell them it's right to avoid further complicating the situation. No, it's true. It's like the sky is red. No, it's blue. How can you say that it's blue?
0: Because I'm saying it.
1: You know, and then you go,
0: I say it's blue.
1: Go, fine, I'm sorry. It's red. Sorry. Why are you sorry about
0: it? Why are you sorry?
1: I'm sorry. Can you stop saying sorry? Why are you always apologizing? You know? It's like
0: making
1: that.
0: Making the same mistakes.
1: It's like that.
0: It's even better.
1: It's like that. No, but seriously, though, it really is different when you have kids. But I think the most important thing is that you don't fight in front of the kids. Do you fight in front of the kids?
0: I try not to.
1: Oh, but you do
0: really
1: sometimes.
0: It's really hard to hold.
1: We have rule number
0: We're
1: one.
0: We're human.
1: Yeah, but for us, one thing that we agreed,
0: yes.
1: because for me, that was like one of the more traumatic things when I was a kid,
0: right,
1: is like watching my parents fight.
0: Yes.
1: And so one The good thing is my wife and I, we have never raised our voices. When we argue, we never raise our voice.
0: We're going to talk about it more in part three, that, like fighting in front of children. But I think, yes, you're making a very, very wise choice.
1: Rule
0: you and your wife.
1: Rule number one. All right, guys, we're going to continue to talk about arguments between married couple here in Korea. This is a great song. I love this song. This is Tabichi with War and Love, 사랑과 전쟁.
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0: Hey, stop looking at the clock. We still got more work at the Culture Inc.
1: Made It Up over in London says, Hyung probably knows the exact time and date of each fight, whose fault it was, and the subject of the matter.
2: Oh, yeah, of course.

0: Crash over my child rearing.
1: I keep a journal, like.
2: Do you really?
1: That note.
2: Really?
1: Yes.
2: And then put your husband's name over and over again?
1: Yes. Write his name. Jeez. With like red pen.
2: Oh. are you listening?
1: July 1st, he said.
2: But then the crazy thing is, like, I really think, guys, like, this is not just me saying, like, I've met her husband a few times. He's a nice guy. He's like the most romantic guy ever. My wife is always like, can you be half of who he is?
1: Really?
2: Yeah. Because you know how nice. I am.
1: Yeah, you're very TT.
2: Like, I'm so...
1: Cutie.
2: Yeah, I'm very T. Very T.
1: But inside, you're a sweet guy.
2: But I don't
1: show
2: it.
1: You never express it.
2: I don't express it. But I heard that women want the guy to express it.
1: Yeah, of course. Like, yeah. But when it's enough... I want them to stop.
2: Oh,
1: I want
2: he gives him to you too stop. Much.
1: Too much. Too much. Just too much. Overwhelming.
2: Oh. It should be a mix of him and her husband.
1: Yes, yes.
2: Me and her husband.
1: Yes, that's right. Exactly.
2: Let's move on to what usually happens after an argument starts, right? Tell us about how Korean couples deal with conflict.
1: I think every couple has their own way of dealing with conflict. Some couples just choose to sleep in separate rooms after an argument because they... simply need some personal space and time to cool down. But I can understand that. But when you've just had a big fight, sharing the same bed can feel a little awkward. Sometimes you don't even want to look at each other, right? But it's interesting because many older Koreans would probably disagree with that. They often say couples should never sleep in separate rooms after an argument or go to bed angry. There's a common belief that if you fought today, you should make peace before the day ends. Have you heard of it?
2: No, I did hear this. Mm-hmm. And this is also where it conflicts with my wife too, is she does believe that everything needs to be settled before you go to sleep.
1: Oh.
2: Right? But me, I need my cool time because...
1: You're more like me. Your wife is like my husband.
2: But I thought it was like kind of like a Western thing.
1: Really?
2: Yeah. Is it your SoCal?
1: I need some time. SoCal.
2: Because for me, if I'm talking while I'm still angry, I might start saying stuff that I might not mean. Right? But it's best to, and now my wife knows, she knows that I need to kind of cool off a bit and then we need to talk. It's because she knows I will talk eventually.
1: I just leave the spot and just go to the room, but then he follows.
2: Oh.
1: And then, why do you avoid this situation? And I need my me time.
2: She comes into the room, but now she gives me my time to cool down. So now it doesn't blow up into a bigger conflict.
1: I need some time too before I can have a meaningful conversation. Like if someone tries to solve everything like immediately while I'm still emotional, I usually become even more upset. So I need a little space to organize my thoughts, calm my emotions, and figure out what I am actually feeling. But interestingly, despite the fact that I'm someone who needs some time, I was always the first one to say, like, can we talk? In fact, I even remember asking my husband once, like, next time we fight, could you please be the one to start the conversation first?
2: Really?
1: It's always me. It's unfair and it makes me angry.
2: But you're the one that... No, hold on. Time out. Time out. But you're the one that said you need time.
1: Who needed a cool... Yeah.
2: Yeah, cool down time.
1: But then eventually we have to make up, right?
2: Yeah, but
1: then... someone needs to talk first.
2: No, but then the thing is, he's always been ready. Yes, he's always ready to talk. He was waiting for you. When you're ready, you should be the one that's striking the conversation.
1: Maybe.
2: I'm going to have to... 형님!
1: Oh, now I understand why.
2: Now we understand. The problem with this has always been Taeyong.
1: The problem was me.
2: It was you the whole time.
1: But you know, during the one argument a few months ago, it was like right after we started the segment, like a few months ago, something was different. I was so deeply hurt that I simply couldn't do it anymore. Like asking him to start a conversation. It wasn't because I wanted to just punish him or give him the silent treatment. I just didn't have the emotional energy to talk. So for quite a while, we only spoke when it was absolutely necessary, like mostly about the children or practical things around the house.
2: Yeah,
1: have
2: but
1: you ever experienced something
2: like
1: this?
2: No, but you can't let that go a long way.
1: Yeah.
2: Like you really can't because as, you know, married couple, you don't want that awkwardness.
1: Right, because we have kids.
2: Do you know there was that story of that Japanese couple? You know about the story about the Japanese couple?
1: No.
2: The husband has yet to talk to their wife for 50 years. Because he was upset about over something.
1: Is it possible? Is it even possible?
2: No, it's on. It, you could look it up.
1: Really?
2: Yeah, he's older now.
1: But and they text each other?
2: Nope. Nope. He's like an older man now.
1: But legally married?
2: They're legally married. Mm. They got kids and everything.
1: Wow.
2: Still hasn't talked. Mm. I kid you not. There's a story. Japanese couple. But wow. That's why I think
1: interesting.
2: The longer this goes out, the bigger this problem becomes. And it's awkward.
1: Yes,
2: and then
1: yes.
2: You get used to not talking.
1: Right.
2: And that's when
1: right.
2: The relationship
1: it
2: just really comes.
1: The relationship. Yeah.
2: So I think the best time, one day.
1: One day?
2: Yeah, just give it a day, right?
1: Days,
2: to cool down. You need 2 days to cool
1: two
2: down.
1: Days or a week.
2: Yeah, his hand's
1: depending
2: different.
1: Depending on
2: his different.
1: How bad he was.
2: What's he doing? What's your husband doing right now? Am I 포장마차?
1: Soju Hanjan. Well, eventually, my husband came to me first and he apologized sincerely. We sat down and talked for a long time.
2: Wait, was it his fault?
1: It was his fault.
2: Okay.
1: And
2: no,
1: we
2: are
1: both
2: you saying it's his fault or is it really
1: it
2: his fault?
1: It was. He admitted it. Then we, you know, since then, thankfully, we haven't had another serious argument. And actually, our relationship got even better, I believe. So maybe sometimes silence isn't about winning. Sometimes it's simply because your heart needs a little more time to heal. You know, people say 시간이 약이다. So just let your spouse have their own time.
2: Yeah. Mate, that wasn't from Instagram. I kid you not. That's a real story. Goodness. Why are you so skeptical
1: over
2: everything?
1: You made it
2: everything?
1: Up, SJ. I knew it.
2: I'm not going to talk to Made It Up. His name is Made It Up. His name is Made It Up.
1: So Made It Up, Made It Up.
2: I'm not going to talk to you for I need my cool
1: SJ
2: time.
1: Or SJ Made It Up.
2: I need my cool time. I didn't make... Oh my goodness, watch. Watch. Japanese husband hasn't talked... To his wife.
1: For 50 years?
2: Something
1: 50
2: like that.
1: Days?
2: Wait, is there a story? Two decades. Japanese man refused to speak to wife for 20 years.
1: After what?
2: This was 3 years ago.
1: What did she do?
2: After...
1: Wait, what did she do? Do you know? Do you have any idea?
2: Not getting enough attention.
1: Not getting enough attention?
2: A married couple from southern Japan, Otu and Katayama Yumi, saw two decades pass without having a single
1: attention.
2: Conversation.
1: So childish.
2: Though the pair lived together and co-parented 3 children during this time, Otu, the husband, refused to engage with wife Katayama. See?
1: Oh, terrible, terrible.
2: And... it was because citing jealousy, the husband explained that he felt ignored by his
1: ignored
2: wife
1: by
2: as
1: his
2: she
1: wife?
2: Gave too much attention to their 3 children.
1: Oh my God.
2: Not enough to him. That's...
1: Not even to another guy or
2: what a weirdo.
1: Something. To their own 3 children.
2: As a result, he sat in silence for 20 years and this even came out on television, not on Instagram, Made It Up. You making up stuff here. Contacted the TV show. His 18-year-old son contacted a TV show, helped fixing his parents' strained relationship.
1: Oh my goodness.
2: Booyah.
1: Maybe they made it up to appear on TV show.
2: No, Japanese people, you know, they're all about like not losing pride. They would not do stuff like that.
1: Mm.
2: Made it up. There it is, the evidence. Now you need to
1: you can
2: apologize.
1: Trust SJ now.
2: Apologize.
1: Yes.
2: I apologize. Make me an apology video.
1: Oh my God, SJ.
2: Don't
1: fight with your listeners.
2: I can. Anyways, we're going to continue to talk about fighting and how to deal with it, all that stuff, all that lovely stuff. But first,
1: lovely stuff.
2: This is day 6 with How Can I Say 어떻게 말해?

0: back in the studio.
1: Hmm.
0: You guys wish you knew what we're talking about. We're talking about
1: SJ's ideal type.
0: No, it was. I'm trying to think. Like, we were talking about like which celebrities we like.
1: How many girls he dated?
0: No,
1: like 100.
0: Not 100. I could.
1: 200.
0: It's not 100. It's not 100.
1: 3.
0: It is. It is about. It's more than a dozen.
1: More than a dozen.
0: It's more than a dozen. No, it's more than a dozen.
1: Wow.
0: It's more than a dozen. But under 2 dozen, I think. More. I can't count.
1: He just made it up.
0: No, I'm really not making this one up. There was a time in my 20s where I think I had a new girlfriend like every other month.
1: Oof.
0: That's, it's not a good thing.
1: Okay.
0: It's not a good thing. But anyways.
1: We can create a baseball team with his ex-girlfriend.
0: Stop reading all the comments that he writes. Goodness.
1: I will. I'll continue to do it.
0: Another stereotype.
1: Mm.
0: Can food become part of an argument?
1: Absolutely.
0: What changes around the house when couple is fighting?
1: I think food can definitely become part of an argument. For me, cooking is actually one of the biggest ways I show love towards my family.
0: Do you really cook?
1: I cook every day.
0: Can I be really honest with you?
1: Yes.
0: I can't imagine you cooking.
1: Why not? Oh my goodness.
0: Because you're so busy.
1: Yeah.
0: You're out and about.
1: Despite my busy schedule, I still cook. That's why I'm always sick like this.
0: Are you a good cook?
1: I think I am.
0: What's your best, like, dish?
1: Miyakku, seaweed soup.
0: Interesting.
1: Yeah. Yes, okay. I'm very good at that.
0: Okay. Mm. So why do you fight? Because you only make miyakku every day?
1: No. We don't fight over food because it's like when we fight, I stop cooking for him.
0: Oh.
1: I don't provide dinner for him.
0: Okay, so he could just...
1: I know he can't cook at all.
0: Yes.
1: Right?
0: Yes.
1: So it means like he has to figure out his own dinner for a while.
0: Pemin? That's not, I have no problem with that.
1: Prohibited.
0: Why?
1: We don't really use delivery.
0: What's gonna stop him from doing that?
1: He's just gonna go to the convenience stores and have a like triangular.
0: Oh wait, doesn't he really like that?
1: Triangular kimbap.
0: Doesn't he like that though?
1: He loves triangular kimbap, samgak kimbap, with can of beer.
0: Guys, this is
1: with
0: funny
1: can
0: thing.
1: Can of beer
0: that
1: and
0: was
1: sausage.
0: That was the other source of fighting because he always goes to the convenience stores and orders and eats like an elementary school student.
1: I know. So, but I think maybe married people will understand exactly what I feel, what I mean, because you don't want to cook for someone who you just had a fight with. And funny thing is, when my anger starts to fade, something changes naturally, which means cooking quietly becomes my way of saying, okay, I'm ready to move on.
0: You know, I forgive you. You know, speaking of...
1: Now I'm going to cook for you
0: speaking
1: again.
0: Speaking of eating, you know what I realized my wife was doing before?
1: She's a good cook. She's a wonderful cook.
0: No, she's a good cook.
1: Yeah.
0: But sometimes the argument starts when I'm eating.
1: Like she's Are you picky?
0: No. She goes into an attack about something that she was upset about when I'm eating.
1: So?
0: When I'm the most vulnerable.
1: She's trying to have a conversation with you.
0: Guys, there's a saying in Korea.
1: 먹을 땐 개도 안 건드린다.
0: Yes. When you're eating, you don't even touch the dog. Why are you bringing this up while I'm eating?
1: Because you're not a dog, SJ. You're a human
0: being.
1: But
0: she did call me... afterwards, she does... No, I don't understand why you have to do that.
1: Because she wants to talk to you. She was waiting for that moment.
0: Why?
1: And you get home and have some...
0: But I don't eat it when I get home.
1: Then?
0: No, I'm talking about like even on like a weekend. Like you couldn't even be at a restaurant. Even at a restaurant, like why is she bringing up stuff when I'm eating?
1: Did you ask her?
0: Yeah, I said stop. I was like, don't bring this up while we're eating.
1: And she felt sad about it?
0: No, but she did it again. And I said, can you please not bring up stuff like this while I'm eating? Like, I'm about to get indigestion. You know? And why are you, you know, because I feel like
1: and
0: I'm the most...
1: And then she goes like, bear with that.
0: No. And then
1: I'm
0: she
1: not
0: stops.
1: Going to change.
0: And then she stops. And then she brings it up again later on after I've meal. And I was like, I haven't even, you know, digested yet.
1: Yes. Oh, that's a problem. That's a problem.
0: A person is most vulnerable when they're eating, guys.
1: Really?
0: You cannot
1: that's
0: argue.
1: Right.
0: You
1: that's
0: can't
1: right.
0: do that.
1: Mm.
0: You know?
1: Mm.
0: So you can't argue when you're eating.
1: But she's a good cook. So you can forgive her, right? Because you love the food she cooks for you, right?
0: I do, but I do also, like, I always tell, can you...
1: Is your mom good cook too?
0: She's gone bad. She's lost it. Hmm. Like, she's lost her touch. Mm-hmm. Like, she still tries. Mm. But she doesn't have that touch that she used to. You know, it's actually
1: the
0: fun.
1: The food is poisoned. You know,
0: it's not poisoned, but I will tell you this. My wife, one day, I was working. I was like, hey, can you make me coffee? Mm. And she said, sure. And sometimes, I usually like to drink coffee black. But there's days when I like to have latte. But when I have latte, it has to be sweet. Right? I like to have latte sweet.
1: Like 타방 커피, yes. Classical.
0: So I said, can I have
1: coffee.
0: A latte with sugar? And then I tasted it and I spit it out.
1: It was salt?
0: It was salt. Now,
1: she put salt deliberately.
0: No.
1: Like with intention.
0: No, but you know, but the thing is, she didn't know it was sugar. She didn't think it was salt. Mm. She thought it was sugar.
1: She lost her mind because she was so exhausted, maybe physically.
0: And ever since then, no, it's not. Guys, why are you taking her side all the time?
1: Like, taking care of kids and, you know, doing all the chores by herself. She was exhausted.
0: She doesn't do all the chores herself. Mm. We divided all this stuff.
1: Yeah, 50-50?
0: It was, no, not 50-50. I can't say it's 50-50. It was like 60-40. No, 60-40. 60 her, 40 me.
1: Fair
0: but
1: enough.
0: I did help. Now I don't do any of that because, you know, my mom helps a lot. She doesn't even actually do most of the chores either. My mom does like 100% now.
1: She's running her own business too, so she's busy. She's a busy woman.
0: I guess, yeah, she is busy.
1: But let's talk about children again.
0: Children is very important, very quickly. Mm. Children react a certain way when parents argue.
1: They notice so much more than adults think. Parents often believe they're hiding their emotions well, but children are incredibly sensitive. And my own son could almost immediately tell whenever my husband and I weren't getting along, even if we tried not to show it, and he became quieter. Sometimes he looked worried, and seeing that honestly broke my heart. So now we try not to fight in front of a kiss, but sometimes we still make mistakes because we're not perfect. We're human. But yes, we try not to fight in front of our kids.
0: So because, you know,
1: we try not to argue.
0: My mom lives with
1: us
0: now. Mm. It's also hard to argue, like, you know.
1: Yeah.
0: So we do it by text.
1: The Kakao Talk.
0: Yeah, Kakao Talk. You just go.
1: You have to turn on your PC talk so you can type faster.
0: Gotta go on my laptop. Hold on, I'm gonna go on my laptop. I mean, it's one way, but it's also because we don't want the kids to hear. Because with Aaron,
1: they know.
0: Aaron was like, he's one of those guys.
1: Maybe he
0: knows, but he was not sensitive. Aaron's like not sensitive.
1: He didn't care.
0: Our daughter.
1: Yes.
0: She knows when something is wrong.
1: They act differently,
0: yeah,
1: right?
0: Yeah, she definitely acts differently. Uh-huh. She's like she looks like she's very nervous. Uh-huh. And usually she doesn't give that look. You know, she's like the king of the house, queen of the house. And so, like, we try to avoid all that, and we text. I mean, it's not the best way, but we do it because of the kids. And that's exactly
1: No matter how normal arguments are in a marriage, I don't want my children to carry that emotional weight with us. So let's not fight, SJ, because we are parents.
0: Okay.
1: I mean, you and I, like, separately, parents.
0: I was like, well, word that a little bit differently
1: separately
0: there.
1: Parents.
0: Goodness. Tail, thank you so much for this. And it's good to see you safe and sound here. Have a fantastic rest of your week. We'll see you again next week.
1: Bye-bye.
0: And sending around the studio, this is Akmyu with Piece of Cake, 케이크의 평화.

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5: And that music means one thing. 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Hope you guys enjoyed the full 2 hours. And if you did, make sure you join us again tomorrow when in the second hour we got Brooke joining us for K-Life Orientation Team. 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Sending us out of the studio, this is Kwak Jin-un with Freely 자유. 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And until then, this has been SJ Lee with The Culture Inc.

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2: 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Here it is.
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6: Welcome to Arirang News. This is Ki Kim. We start with our top headlines at this hour. President Lee Jae-myung chaired his weekly cabinet meeting with a call for public debate to address soaring home prices as his administration seeks a new real estate policy. Lee's remark came as government ministries kicked off a three-day series of policy forums on Tuesday to gather ideas. Experts and members of the public will discuss three key areas: housing supply, finance and loans, and real estate taxation. One of the most contentious topics is whether owners of higher-value homes should pay higher property taxes. President Lee even asked viewers watching the cabinet meeting live for their opinions. The idea raised during this week's ministry-led discussions will feed into a final meeting chaired by President Lee next week before the government unveils its new housing measures as early as this month. The government has unveiled the country's growth outlook on Tuesday. The real GDP growth forecast for this year has been revised upward to 3%, a substantial leap from its initial 2% projection. If achieved, this will mark the highest growth rate since 2021. Meanwhile, nominal GDP growth, which includes inflation, is projected to reach 12.3%, marking the highest level in three decades. Meanwhile, the adjustment comes as rising chip exports lead to faster corporate investments across the country. Accordingly, the government officially announced its new 3-4-5 vision to achieve a fundamental turnaround for the Korean economy. To achieve this, Korea is accelerating its three major mega projects centered on semiconductor and AI. Oil prices surged more than 9% on Monday, reaching their highest level in a month as renewed fears over energy shipments through the Strait of Hormuz rattled global markets. The sharp rise came after reports that a U.S. naval blockade set to begin Tuesday will cover Iran's entire coastlines, ports and oil terminals, as well as all vessels regardless of their flag. Brent crude futures for September jumped $7.29 to settle at $83.30 a barrel. U.S. West Texas Intermediate crude futures for August rose $6.73 to $78.14 a barrel. Meanwhile, South Korea's minimum wage for next year soon will be announced. The Minimum Wage Commission resumed talks earlier on this Tuesday to tackle the remaining 690 Korean won gap between labor and management. The labor is demanding 11,220 Korean won per hour, while the management proposes 10,531 per hour. If discussion failed to bridge this gap, a vote is expected to take the place. The song Longing for a Kumgangsan Mountain opened Tuesday's main ceremony for South Korea's third annual North Korean-born Citizens Day. More than 1,000 North Korean-born citizens and government officials gathered at Kintex in Gyeonggi-do Province. To mark the occasion, President Lee Jae-myung also delivered a message pledging the administration's support. To date, South Korea has recorded a cumulative total of 34,600 North Koreans who have resettled in the South. The Ministry of Unification vowed to improve the practical foundations for long-term social integration, including the changing of the term from North Korean defectors to North Korean-born citizens. South Korea's Air Force is partaking in the multinational air exercise Pitch Black 2026 in Australia starting Friday this week. Accordingly, a send-off ceremony took place on this Tuesday ahead of the three-week training for which 6 KF-16 fighter jets and some 100 personnel will be deployed, supported by aerial refueling tankers and transport aircraft. The fighter jets will depart on Wednesday for the 7.5-hour nonstop flight. The extreme heat remains across Korea with heatwave alerts still in place. Heatwave alerts remain in place for the most parts of the countries, including Seoul and Jeju Islands. High sea advisories in place for the most parts of the peninsula. This water, including the water surrounding Jeju Islands, and also the rain will start in the capital area, then expand across the central regions before reaching Gyeongsangdo Province, and we could see more than 120 millimeters. And now the current temperatures are 26 degrees in Seoul, 28 degrees in Gwangju, 26 in Busan, and 28 degrees on Jeju Island. 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
1: Radioness. Potatoes, blueberries, Korean melons, and sweet corn. These are all seasonal foods that are at their very best in July. Foods enjoyed in season doesn't just taste better, they're also richer in nutrients, giving our bodies an extra boost. That's why people have long said, seasonal food is the best medicine. In the middle of our busy lives, it's easy not to notice the seasons changing. Sometimes it's only the food on our table that reminds us summer has truly arrived. So, in that regard, allow me to ask you guys a question. What was on your table today? Drop the answer on YouTube because this is time for us. We'll begin. Radioness

Welcome back home, members of Uri family. The opener was Hengune Yoshin, Goddess of Luck by Nadi. This is your host, Samuel Saul from Radiantness, and today is July 14th, Tuesday. Well, we're joined by a lot of listeners, so let's quickly go through the hi messages. Claire saying, good evening, Sam and everyone. Happy Tuesday. I love the GIF. Thank you so much. I'm glad you enjoy the GIF. Remember, I prepared too, actually.

Sam here. I got a question. Do you have any advice to about hitting drums perfectly in time? I'm using Logic, and I'm struggling. Well, Tsutsu, all you have to do is press that Q button on your keyboard. It's gonna quantize all the notes that you saved on your DAW instantly. But there's one downside to pressing that Q button is that it's gonna suck the life out of rhythm that you recorded. So my advice to you is keep it moderate. What I mean by that is always keep it slightly loose, especially when you're working on the rhythm section. And Benny says, "Hello, Sam and fam. Happy Tuesday. Welcome, Mr. Benny. Good to have you with us." And Hazy says, "Hello, Sam Ray and his team and Odie fam. Happy Tuesday. Help! With my very limited music theory knowledge, I tried figuring out the chords to Goyo. Is it just a 1-4 groove, right?" Well, technically it is right, but Hazy, don't really focus on the chord progression as long as you come up with something new in terms of chord progression that just matches the melody line that I have for that song. Then it's gonna sound very new and it's gonna still sound like the song. So don't you worry about a thing. Just find a chord progression that you find comfortable to play and just sing the melody as it is. That's how you come up with your version of that song. I'm gonna look forward to it, buddy. And the next one is from Anega saying, "Rah, happy Tuesday." Welcome, Anega. Good to have you. And Bahar says, "Hero be rolling in. Welcome to the show, Bahar." And the next one comes from Sheila, goes, "Hello, Sam D. Radiant's team and everyone. Great evening." Followed by Peach's comment goes, "Hi, Sandy. How are you? Nice to meet you again. Happy Tuesday. Good to have you back with us, too. Why don't you join us more often?" And Crash Override, welcome. Tashmia, welcome. And Wendo, welcome. Wendo said, "Happy Tuesday, Sam, and everyone. It's a national day here. I was happy to watch the planes on TV." Ha ha ha ha ha ha ha ha. Good for you. Good for you, Wendell. Enjoy whatever show you're watching right now. But you know what? You might want to press that pause button for the next 2 hours because we have prepared a lot for the listeners today. Speaking of a lot, let's go through what's on today's menu real quick. First hour, of course, we have our four regular segments. The first one is Song of the Day, translates to 오늘의 노래 in Korean. The next one, of course, we have Music Nerd. And the third part is going to be our chit-chat session, which means you guys are to answer the question of the day. It's from the opening. What was on your table today is today's question of the day. And I brought in a riddle for you guys to enjoy, but not the K-pop one. Kind of wanted to switch up the mood a bit because it was rainy, which means the whole day has been pretty gloomy in South Korea. So today's Korean riddle of the day is, what do you call a large tissue in Korean? Once again, today's riddle is, what do you call a large tissue in Korean? Please drop the answer on YouTube. Now, on to the last segment for part one. Of course, the last one is going to be translates to favorite. And during that time, we are going to take a look at one of our listeners' current favorite thing through a picture or a video. Now, sliding into the second hour, the main segment is going to be Cue the K. And during this segment, you will be able to test your K-pop knowledge through quizzes. And for this one, we're going to be joined by Isha and Nadia from X-Scene. So I hope you look forward to the fun K-pop quiz. Before we move on to the first song break, I have an announcement regarding the survey we are conducting. It's called 2026 Arirang Global Listener Survey. I know by now most of you guys have already taken this survey, but just in case we're joined by a person who's never heard of this survey before, you can still take it. I believe it lasts until this Friday or Saturday, either one, through our official website, www.arirang.com. Tune into our website and you'll see a button on the top that says radio. Tap on it and you'll see a banner appearing on the left side. That's how you participate. With that, we are going to take a short song break and be right back with Song of the Day, beginning with My Light by Hu Han Won. And the second song is called 사랑이야, translates to It's Love by Kid Wine. Enjoy!

0: Radioness.
1: Welcome back. The first song was My Light by Hu Han Won. And the second song was 사랑이야, translates to It's Love by Kid Wine. Now let's move on to the first segment, Song of Today, and listen to a song together. Today's song is called I Believe by Song Si-kyung, written by Kim Hyung-seok. I'm sure many of you guys already know this song. You might also be thinking, like, why such a sad song all of a sudden? Well, one of the members from yesterday's group, Portable Group 9, was Kim Hyung-seok, the composer, right? So I thought it'd be fun to compare how different his music sounds when he works as a solo composer, not when he's a part of a group like yesterday's one. So first off, today's song has a completely different mood from yesterday's song. Yesterday's song was very upbeat, but today's song is very emotional. Duh, it's a ballad song in the best way from the beginning to the end. And here's an interesting story about this song. Now, this song was originally written because they wanted Song Si-kyung to perform this song. And they even sent the song to him before sending it to anyone else, but he was so busy at the time that he could not record it, so the song didn't have an owner for a while. But in the end, it was included on the 8th album of the co-writer, singer-songwriter Shin Sung-hoon, and many years later, Song Si-kyung finally released his own version through several TV shows. And that remake, well, since it's originally released by Shin Sung-hoon by Song Si-kyung, is what we're gonna listen to today. So guys, hope you guys enjoy this song and make sure to let me know what you think. We have I Believe by Song Si-kyung, written by Kim Hyung-seok and Shin Sung-hoon. Enjoy!

Radioness. Welcome back. The previous song was I Believe by Song Si-kyung, written by Kim Hyung-seok and Shin Seung-hoon. Seems a lot of you guys enjoyed Windows. It's okay, singing a long time. Well, I'll be waiting for your version of this song when the make sure to record a video. And Adrian says, this is a cover. Yes. Yes, you got that right. The original one is released by Shin Seung-hoon back in 2001. And Tsutsu says, Song Si-kyung always makes me cry. And the next comment goes, I love love songs, even if I'm single since birth. Well, thank you so much. I refuse to reveal the name of the person who sent this comment. Tsutsu says, Sam, did you know that Ki Kim is a very good Song Si-kyung impersonator? It's crazy. I've never heard him trying, but I'm gonna ask him to do it. And next one from Bahar. Secretly enjoying the song. Why secretly, Bahar? Enjoy it publicly. What's holding your back? And Claire says, this is beautiful. Thank you so much for enjoying and many other positive comments about this song. Well, that means a lot to not only for the writers, but also to me, because I'm in charge of choosing the songs for this part, right? Anyway, me personally, the second reason why I brought this song is because it's such a perfect song for a rainy day. And speaking of weather, if you're in Korea right now, please be careful. It's raining so heavily that it's really hard to see what's in front of you. So wherever you're going today, please stay healthy. Not healthy, stay safe. 지금 비 너무 많이 와요, 여러분. 한국 분들 계시면 꼭 우산 챙겨서 어디든 가시길 바라겠습니다. Anyway, with that, let's speak a bit more about Kim Hyung-seok, the composer, shall we? I mean, there's nothing more to talk about him because he's already one of the most famous public figures in Korea. These days, though, he's probably even more well-known as a TV figure than a composer. So I'd like to recommend one TV show he appeared on that I really enjoyed from the past. It's an older show, so you can probably find it on many different platforms now. The show is called My Little Television. The show featured experts from different fields who introduced themselves through live streaming, and Kim Hyung-seok became quite popular because of his funny and entertaining image on that show. And the reason this is meaningful to many of the composers is because the fact that, like, not a lot of composers, they get the chance to appear on a public or popular TV show like this. In a way, he helped open the door for younger composers who came after him. So I really recommend watching his episode if you get the chance. Now, with that, we are going to take a short song break and be right back with the next part, beginning with I Mean, featuring Saito or Sido by Blueberry Club. And the second song is called 내겐 오직 사랑뿐이라는 걸, translates to That Love Is All I Have For You by Yoo Seung-woo. Enjoy!

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Stay in the loop with the freshest K-pop and the latest from Korea. 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

0: Welcome back. The first song was I Mean featuring Sido or Sido by Blueberry Club. The second song was 너에겐 오직 사랑뿐이라는 걸. That love is all I have for you by Yoo Seung-woo. Now we're gonna go through the comments from the listeners during the third part. We call it the chit-chat session. Tzu-tzu says after learning what that Q button does in Logic, he said, so that's what the button does. Oh, Sam, you just saved my life with that advice. I was so frustrated trying to hit the kick in time. Well, there's no need from now on, Tzu-tzu. And he sent in another one. Sam, there's so many buttons in Logic. You mean shortcuts, right? I'm trying to understand what they do. I can't tell the difference between a compressor or... Okay, compressor, and what's the other one? Tzu-tzu. If you need, I might be able to give you a short lesson on Friday because that's the day that we have most time to converse with each other. So make sure to like come up with a list of questions and ask me all those questions on Friday. And Adrian said, hello, insufficient beings. Oh my God, all of a sudden you came here to diss us all? Adrian, are you serious? Insufficient beings? Is that what you're calling us now? Oh, wait. Not insufficient. Inefficient beings. But still, that didn't make anything better. Where's this coming from, Adrian? What made you decide to call us by inefficient beings? And the next one, this one comes from Bahar.
1: Sam, I'm running out of songs to listen to while working. Can you please share more of your golden playlist with me? I need some energy to finish this deadline.
0: Well, you know what? Let me quickly go through what's on my personal playlist to see what I've been listening to the most lately. Well, unfortunately, the song that I've been listening to the most is the song that's going to be included in my fourth. But the second one, well... turns out I've been listening to Mozart a lot. So whatever songs from Mozart from ages ago will sound amazing, especially when you're working, because classical music, it does not distract you in any way, but it serves as a perfect background music. And, Adrian says,
2: maybe it's my other persona. Sheesh, I blame you, self.
0: Okay, that doesn't make any sense, but still, well, thank you so much for trying to diss us all, Adrian. Now, on to the next one. Sheila answered the question of the day. Today's QOTD was, what was on your table today? Sheila says,
3: today I had fish soup during lunch.
0: Oh, good for you. What type of fish soup, Sheila? And the next one, oh, Bahar, thank you. Glad you like it.
1: Great idea. Thank you.
0: Well, thank you for liking my answer. Now, we're going to reveal the answer of today's riddle of the day. What do you call a large tissue in Korean? The answer is huge. Because tissue in Korean, that's huge. Thus, huge. And a couple of listeners actually got it right. Bohor and Anega, congratulations on getting it right. And today, I choose Anega as a final winner. Anega, please recommend us a GIF during the next song break, will ya? We're going to begin with Caffeine by PL, followed by 내 마음 어딘가에, Somewhere in My Heart by Nows. Enjoy!

0: Your chair has arrived.
1: Welcome back. The first song was Caffeine by PL, and the second song was Nema Moringai, translates to Somewhere in My Heart by Nows. Now let's move on to the last segment for part one. It's called Che, and today's message comes from a nigga. Let's read it together. In 3, 2, 1, ba-bomb. It goes,
2: "Hello, Sam. I had a lot of free time this month, so I started digging through old ballads, R&B, and K-pop songs. My favorite go-to Norebang songs are..."
1: Oh, thank you so much for choosing that word, Aniga.
2: "Are always the ones with beautiful lyrics and melodies. Sometimes it's nice to just sit back, put on my headphones, and enjoy the music without any distractions. The other day, while I was relaxing and quietly singing to one of those songs, I ended up recording a short clip. It turned out better than I expected, so even though it's a little up, I wanted to share it with you from Anika."
1: Now, let's watch the video from her. Or I guess in this case, I think it's a cover.

I'm speechless. I don't know if it's because of the image that I have about you of you over the last couple of months, but what I want to say is it sounded adorable, Aneka. You should do this more often. Thank you so much for sending us the video, buddy. Now, we're going to leave it up to the listeners to share their opinions about the cover during the next song break. We'll begin with Towel featuring Minoy and Yun Tae-hae by Matthew and Wednesday. The second song is called Mat, Hot Sauce, Hitchhiker Remix by NCT Dream. Enjoy!

Welcome back. The first song was Towel featuring Minoy and Yoon Dae-hye by Matthew and Wednesday. The second song was Mod, Hot Sauce, Hitchhiker remix by NCT Dream. It's time for us to stream the last track. It's called 우산 없는 밤, A Night Without an Umbrella by Lee Ye-chun. I'll see you guys in a second hour, so stay tuned.

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If food smells bad or shows signs of spoilage, throw it away. Stomachache, diarrhea, or vomiting are common symptoms of food poisoning. You should go see a doctor if you have any of those symptoms that are severe. Always remember these 6 steps to protect yourself and others from food poisoning.

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Welcome back to the second hour of Radiness. The main segment is going to be Q the K, joined by Isha and Nadia from X-Scene, so do not go anywhere. Now we'll take a short song break and be right back, beginning with On My Knees by Trans Z and Summer by Ooh Ah. Enjoy.

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1: Welcome back! It's time for us to kick off the second hour, and the main segment is called Cue the K, the segment where you get to test your K-pop knowledge through quizzes. And of course, for this one, we're going to be joined by Isha and Aria from

0: Hence, I guess the monkey story is quite infamous.
1: It is, actually.
2: Oh, really?
1: I told my listeners several times in the past. That's why. I was talking about the banana tree tattoo on my middle finger.
2: Then why not monkey?
0: Exactly.
1: Because there was not enough room for a monkey to fit in. That's why.
2: Oh.
1: There was only enough room for a tree.
2: Oh. Okay.
1: All right. So, guys, so you didn't answer my question. Who's who?
2: Yeah.
0: Hey, guys. It's your girl, Aria, back in the studio.
1: Yes. And?
2: Hello. I'm Isha. Today with Mini Isha.
1: Yay! Before we proceed, would you like to read any comments on YouTube?
2: 이거 읽어주면 돼?
0: The monkey story is back.
1: Yes, it is. And?
2: Oh, I'll try to help them avoid the penalty this week.
1: What? Who said that?
2: Verish.
1: Verish, you are not to do that. Because, except for you, pretty much all the listeners would like to see their penalty video. So, Verish, please, help me out. And?
0: And?
1: That's about it, I guess?
0: There are a
1: lot. Don't be pressured.
0: 어머, 귀여운 베이비 수달.
1: Oh, yes. Tell us about the gift you received from the fans.
2: Yeah, today, before I just came here, 오랜만에 our baby came here to cheer up us. And
1: good for you.
2: And she brought this, and it's really cute.
1: Okay, and seems the fans already named this doll. They're calling it Mini Isha.
0: Minisha.
1: Minisha.
0: Minisha.
1: Minisha.
2: Minisha.
1: So how do you like its name? Do you like it?
2: Minisha.
1: Minisha.
0: Oh, I would like to name it Menisha.
1: Okay, why?
0: Menace.
2: What menace?
0: She's a menace.
2: What is menace?
1: Menace?
0: Is it not how you how do you pronounce it?
2: Menace.
0: Teach us the American way. M-E-N-A-C-E.
1: Menace.
0: Exactly.
2: Menace.
1: Okay.
0: Yeah, her.
2: What does that mean?
1: Okay, before it gets any more random, we're going to switch up the topic real quick and
0: Menace?
1: Talk about what day it is tomorrow. Do you guys know what day it is?
2: 초복!
1: It is, yes!
2: Hint, hint, 초복!
1: Do you know what 초복 is, Aria?
0: hottest day of the summer.
1: Oh, it's the beginning of
0: season. I just briefly like looked at the script.
1: Wow. So in Korea, we have three hottest days during summer. And the first day is what we call as 초복. And the second day is what we call as 중복. And the last day, 말복. And before we start talking about the food that we eat during this 초복, 중복, 말복, you have to understand the concept of ERTR, my friend.
2: Oh, yeah. I like it.
1: I'm talking to you, my friend. Do you know what ERTR is?
0: ER?
1: Cheer.
2: Yes.
0: Tour and cheer.
1: Yes.
0: It doesn't.
1: All right, Isha, tell her about the concept of year cheer, please.
2: Year cheer means like tour
1: year. Year
0: cheer.
1: Of course, that's not the one.
2: 약간 더울 때는 더운 거 먹고 추울 때 차가운 걸 먹어서 그걸 오히려 더 약간 물리친다? 더 이겨낸다? 약간 이런 의미예요.
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1: Okay, so basically it's overcoming the hot weather or the heat with even hotter food.
0: Yep.
1: So you said you have something similar in your culture?
0: Yeah, well, like chicken is apparently a food that when you eat, like not like fried chicken, just like the chicken, the animal. It goes inside your body and it kind of produces heat.
1: Okay.
0: I don't know. I heard this from like my
1: grandma. So I guess it's pretty much the same because in Korea, we eat chicken too.
0: Yeah. So when you're sick, especially your body's hot and then you're going to eat a warm chicken soup and that's how you get better.
1: Okay.
0: So like in summers also, that's why I think a lot of people eat like chicken soup and stuff like that.
1: Okay.
0: Like in a warm bowl.
1: Wait, so what's the name of the food?
0: La.
1: La?
0: I don't know what
1: what's was the name of the food
0: like in Kerala like in India there's no
1: the chicken soup that you just told us
0: I just had hot and sour chicken soup
1: it is
0: yeah
1: okay well thank you so
0: much I'm sure there are like a lot of traditional dishes which they eat like in summer but I don't think I remember any names.
1: All right, anyway guys, if you're residing in South Korea or if you would like to celebrate 초복 tomorrow, then make sure to consume samgyetang. Chicken
0: Sam?
1: soup.
0: Samgyetang. Okay.
1: Samgyetang. Samgyetang. It is. Anyway, we have a job to do. Yeah. Please.

0: explain what this segment is about.
1: We have two rounds in Cue the K. In round one, there will be quizzes on pure Korean words, as well as quizzes on K-pop songs. In round two, we're going to listen to a K-pop song and try to write down the lyrics.
2: Cue the K는 1라운드와 2라운드로 진행이 됩니다. 1라운드에서는 순 우리말과 K-pop 듣기 퀴즈를 풀어볼 거고요. 2라운드에서는 K-pop을 듣고 가사를 쓰는 시간을 가져볼 거예요.
1: For Cue the K, we are going to team up and solve the quiz together. There are a total of 6 questions, and if we get 3 wrong, we'll have to face a penalty.
2: Cue the K 퀴즈는 저희가 한 팀이 되어서 문제를 풀 거예요. 총 6문제이고, 그 중에 3문제를 틀리면 벌칙을 받아야 됩니다.
0: Alright, and as usual, which I highly doubt it's gonna happen, but if they hit the jackpot, we're gonna wrap up today's episode with one of their songs.
2: Yeah.
0: I know for a fact that it's not going to happen, but if you hit the jackpot, what would you like to stream?
2: Not going to happen.
1: You're too confident.
0: It will never happen.
1: Oh my God.
0: But yeah, just in case it happens, then what would you like to stream to wrap up today's show?
2: One more time.
1: I just want creamy.
0: Creamy.
2: Yeah.
0: Creamy. Well, thank you so much for the recommendation. All right, before we proceed, we have a short announcement to make regarding the survey we are conducting. It's called 2026 Arirang Global Listener Survey, and you can take it through our official website, www.arirang.com, or through the link in our YouTube community posts.
2: 그리고 지금 아리랑 라디오에서 청취자 설문조사를 하고 있습니다. 유튜브 채팅창에 있는 링크를 클릭하거나 유튜브 게시물에 있는 링크를 클릭하면 설문조사 양식이 보이는데요. 여러분의 한 표가 라디오너스에 큰 도움이 됩니다. 그러니까 많이 많이 참여해주세요.
1: One of the survey questions asks which program you listen to, so please make sure to select Radio NS. Then there will be another question asking why do you listen to Radio NS? 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So we'd really appreciate your participation.
2: 설문조사 항목 중에 듣고 있는 방송을 선택하는 질문이 있는데요. 그때 꼭 라디오너스를 선택해 주시고요. 이어서 라디오너스를 듣는 이유를 묻는 질문이 나올 텐데요. 그 부분에 게스트가 좋아서를 선택해 주시면 저희에게 큰 힘이 되니까요. 많은 참여 부탁드립니다.
0: Yay! Alright, you know what? I changed my mind. Yeah? I decided to help him out for today's Cue the K.
1: Oh, why?
0: So, count on me. Because last week... If we go back to last week, they hit their all-time low during this segment. So,
2: yeah, that's fine.
1: Oh my God, that was
0: so. At least for tonight, I am gonna be a nice person. I'm gonna pretend to be a nice person, and we'll try to help him out.
1: Thank you.
0: So we'll be back after taking a short song break. We're gonna listen to Dazzle Flash by Exene.
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0: Welcome back. Previous song was Dazzle Flash by Xscene. It's time for us to begin Cue the K. Now, team chant, please.
1: Cha,
2: rang,
3: zi, saung.
0: Good luck with today's Cue the K, and don't you worry about a thing because I'm going to be there to help you guys out today.
2: Oh, yay. That's new.
0: You can count
2: on
0: suspicious.
2: Me. That's suspicious.
0: At least for today.
2: Oh.
0: Now, the first quiz is a K-pop lyrics quiz. I will read out Korean lyrics translated into English, and they're going to try to guess the name of the song as well as the name of the artist.
2: Yep.
0: Are you ready?
2: Yes.
0: Oh, before we listen to the lyrics, guys, don't tell them the answer. I'm going to be here to help them out, all right? Now, let's go. Do-do-do-do-do-do.
4: Wow.
0: Even if I try to go to sleep, it's 3 o'clock in the morning again. I'll tell you. They can't have you no more. Look! My name is written here. No matter what anyone says to me, you are different from others.
4: 다른 분들이랑. 아닌가?
0: All right, once again, the lyrics go, even if I try to go to sleep, it's 3 o'clock in the morning again. I will tell you, they can't have you no more.
4: Can 널 가질 수 없다.
0: Look.
4: 봐봐.
0: My name is written here.
4: 내 이름 여기 써 있어. 아, 나 이 노래 아는데.
0: No matter what anyone says to me.
4: 누가 뭐라 나한테.
0: You are different from others.
4: 다른 분들이야. 잠깐만. 새벽 3시. 어어?
0: 어.
2: 새벽 3시?
4: 새벽 3시. 어어 했어.
0: When those is
5: This song is called Aria.
2: Hey.
4: Wendy. Come on.
0: At this point, I'm really confused whether the listeners are actually trying to help him or not. But still, guys, you can play as you wish. I, however, will try to help him out. Guys, let me give you guys a free hint.
4: Okay.
0: This song is released in August 2022.
4: Two.
0: So just think about what song was trending back in 2022, August.
4: 2022.
0: It August. Was during summer, and there was not a lot of songs that was trending back in.
4: I was very busy in 2022.
0: Really?
4: I was
0: doing
4: online,
0: what?
4: Online training.
0: Online training, good for
4: yeah.
0: you.
4: So I had a lot to practice by myself at home. I was like a mess.
0: Okay.
4: So I don't think I kept up with K-pop back then. So.
0: Oh all right, guys. I'm going to give you guys another free hint then.
4: Okay.
0: The lyrics capture the excitement of falling in love and the innocent, youthful feeling of having eyes for only one special person.
4: 한 사람한테만 반하는 mm-hmm. 느낌?
0: Mm-hmm.
2: 내용이, 노래 내용이?
0: Mm-hmm.
4: 하, 그 약간 청춘?
0: All right, guys. 청춘? Unfortunately, you are running out of time.
4: Can you give us a hint?
0: No, I did my best. I basically gave you guys the answer. It's a song that was trending back in 2022, released during August.
2: Yes, is it girl group?
0: You should know.
2: Is it girl group?
0: Yes, it is. All right.
2: 약간 여름 노래인 것 같은데.
4: Oh my girl 선배님 노래일 것 같은데.
0: All right, 5, 4, 3, 2, 1. The answer is.
4: 살짝 설레서 너 아니야?
2: 모르겠어.
0: All right. Da da da. The answer is.
4: Dolphin by Oh My Girl.
0: Oh my, guys, trust me, I did my best. The answer is Hype Boy by NewJeans.
4: Oh my god.
2: 새벽 3시가 어디 나?
4: 그 잠깐만.
0: The Korean lyrics go something like this. 잠에 들려고 잠에 들려 해도 네 생각에 또 새벽 3시 알려줄 거야. 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
1: 아!
0: They got the first one wrong. Now let's move on to the second one. This time I'm going to let them hear a song. And one part of this song is hidden under a sound effect that sounds like...
4: Ding dong ding.
0: And they're going to take a guess what word that is. Are you ready?
4: Yep.
0: Let's go.

0: All right. It's a song by 달인. And the name of the song is called 네가 잠든 사이에 나는, While You Were Asleep. The lyrics goes, 숨소리는 천장에 모여, Your breath gathered on the ceiling, 너의 이름, Your name, 하는 널 깨울 뻔했지만, I almost woke you up while you were
1: 잠들었다.
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0: Okay.
1: 에?
0: Alright, they are getting pretty close to the answer. That's all I can tell you guys for now.
2: 잠.
0: Okay. 잠들려고. Yeah. Anyway, what do you think the answer is? Would you like to?
1: Guys, help.
2: 잠들. 근데 하는이잖아, 이 뒤에가. 그러면 okay. 말이 되려면 잠들려.
0: Okay.
2: 잠들어.
0: So they wrote, I almost woke you up while you are about to go to sleep. Well,
1: 맞는 것 같은데 이렇게 하자.
0: All right 그래. then, the answer is
1: 잠들려 하는. Oh my god, you said you were helping us.
0: I am helping you guys.
1: No,
0: no seriously, I am helping you. The answer is 잠꼬 대 sleep talking.
1: That's my first time hearing that word.
0: Oh. Anyway, tell you guys a bit more about the song. The song was released by 달인 back in 2017, and it captures the quiet warmth of watching a loved one sleep, expressing deep affection and tender feelings without saying a single word.
1: Like, I have a question. How do these people know the answer? Are they like Shazamming the song?
0: I don't know. They must be huge fans of 달인. That's how they know the answer.
1: I mean, they know every answer.
0: I don't know. Or they could have Googled it, yeah?
1: Yeah.
0: All right, now let's move on to the third one. This time we have a K-pop mix quiz. What's going to happen is three songs are going to be played at the same time, and they're going to find out what songs are included in the mix. Are you ready?
2: Yep.
0: Let's go.

0: I think I heard a ballad song and a couple dance songs.
1: Yeah, that's right. We got the dance songs down, but the...
0: Really?
1: What, Kim?
0: Really? Guys, whatever you are about to say through YouTube live chat, just make sure to don't tell them the answer, because that's not how this segment works, all right? All right. What's 제목이? That choreo?
1: Dum Dum.
2: Oh, 그거.
0: Okay, they got Dum Dum. Would you like to listen to the
2: 네.
0: mix again? All right, let's listen to it again. Ta-da!

0: Or when those, like, wait! So I guess that could be the hint, maybe. Okay. Someone wrote Paul Kim on YouTube and deleted it right away, but unfortunately, they already saw it. So, guys, next time you're trying to give them a hint, don't give them the answer.
1: 언니, 폴킴 선배님.

0: 노래하는 것도 써봐. 가사를 생각해봐.
1: Alright, think about the lyrics.
2: 아, 이건가?
1: What? Okay, Isha is confidently writing something on the whiteboard. Alright, I guess they're ready to reveal the answer. The answer is...
0: 모든 날 모든 순간 by Paul Kim 선배님 담담 by 전수미 선배님 소원을 말해 by 소녀시대 선배님
1: Congrats.
2: 와, 다행이다.
1: First correct answer. Congratulations. The answer is 소원을 말해 봐 Make a Wish by Girls' Generation 담담 by 전수미 and 모든 날 모든 순간 by Paul Kim. Well, now let's move on to the fourth one. This time we have guess the title round. Listen to the question and answer.
0: Yep.
1: Let's go. Yeah. The song you are listening to right now was released back in 2013 by Thorn Apple. All you need to do is guess the name of the song. 지금 듣고 계시는 노래는 2013년에 발매된 손 애플의 노래입니다. 이 노래의 제목을 맞춰주세요. 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Please let the cold rain fall. Option 2. 흘러가게. Let it go with the flow. Option 3. 물고기. 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
2: 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Like.
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0: So it kind of feels like that hint. It said, 정신 차려? What was it?
1: Wake up?
0: Yo, like previous week, yeah. We had that and you laughed a lot hearing that.
1: Yeah. What?
0: Today, right. Our communication is not communicating.
1: It is not working today. Sheila is guessing the answer to be number one. 찬비를 내려줘요. Please let the cold rain fall. And, well, Sia is going for number four. Harry's going for number three. I guess we all have divided opinions on this one. Now, I'm going to go through the options once more for you guys. Is it number one, 찬비를 내려줘요? Or is it number two, 흘러가게? Or is it number three, 물고기? Or number four, 아가미?
0: 아가미.
1: Okay.
0: Ah. Why? Because I'm a me.
2: Wow. 라임 미쳤다.
0: Sorry.
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0: 흔해. I think it's 아가미. I something in me says 아가미.
1: No. Okay. Well, we have divided opinions on this one. Isha is going for number three, 물고기, while Aria is going for 아가미 just because she is 아미. All right.
0: Yeah, let's go.
1: What do you think
0: let's
1: the answer
0: go.
1: Is?
0: Yes.
2: 이거 틀리면 페널티야.
1: Okay, you have to be real careful when choosing the answer. Well, the answer is.
0: Number four, Agami.
1: Congrats! She was right. The answer is Agami by Thorn Apple. Congrats. Now moving on to the next one. This time we have a pure Korean word question. Are you ready?
0: Yep.
1: Let's go. This question is about a pure Korean word. It's a multiple choice question. What is a pure Korean word? 시나부로 mean.
0: 시나부로?
1: 이번 문제 한글 순 우리말 문제입니다. 순 우리말 시나부로 무슨 뜻일까요? Option 1. Very quickly. 아주 빠르게. Option 2. Little by little without realizing it. 모르는 사이에 조금씩 조금씩. Option 3. Out loud. 크게 소리내요. Option 4. All at once. 한꺼번에. Option 5. Bruh. 형제요.
2: What is number 4?
1: We have the fifth option.
0: Number four.
1: Bruh as in 형제요.
2: I think
0: number
2: it's
0: four?
2: Five.
1: I just made that up.
0: So what is number
2: five,
0: four?
2: Bro.
1: All right. Number one, very quickly, 아주 빠르게. How would you put it to you, Zisha?
2: We have to go home like 시나부로 after.
0: 아니, 퇴근. 한국말로 해야 되는데.
1: No, it's totally fine. Yeah.
0: Okay.
1: Give it a go.
2: I have to go home 시나브롤리 after 퇴근.
1: Perfect. Oh. All right. What about you, Ariana? What if 시나브롤 means little by little without realizing it? How would you use it?
0: I'm also doing it in English.
1: Mm-hmm.
0: Okay. Little by little without realizing.
1: Yeah.
0: I feel like my 말투
1: mm-hmm.
0: is 시나브롤잉 because I talk to her like my Martu is in a brewing to that
1: Cinebrally
0: of Cinebrewing to that of man in his 40s because I talk to a producer a lot.
1: Oh wow. Interesting.
2: Interesting.
1: Interesting.
0: What do you think? Does it make sense?
1: Oh, okay. Anyway, I'm seeing an interesting comment. Bahar says, Cena, bruh, is my brother. It's literally my brother's name, Cena.
2: Really?
0: Bahar.
2: Oh, the answer will be number five,
1: I guess.
2: Bro.
1: All right. What if Cena, bruh, means out loud? 크게 소리내요. How would you use it, Isha?
2: I'm so good at 시나브로.
1: Okay, show
0: 인정.
1: Us.
2: Yeah.
1: Show us.
2: Ah. 안녕하세요, 여러분.
1: Wow, that was very 시나브로. Wow. What if 시나브로 means all at once, 한꺼번에? How'd you use it, Aria?
0: All at once. Oh. All at once.
1: Yeah.
0: All at once.
1: Mm-hmm.
0: 저는.
1: Yeah.
0: I don't usually.
1: I don't usually do everything 시나브로.
0: No, I don't usually black out or like zone out.
1: Mm-hmm.
0: It's a lie. I do actually. So I don't usually zone out.
1: You black out often?
0: I zone out often.
1: Mm-hmm. Yeah.
0: I don't usually zone out. But these days when I actually start zoning out after a long time,
1: Bahar,
0: it goes 시나브로.
1: Okay, Bahar, mm-hmm. You might want to delete that comment, please, as soon as possible. Anyway, what do you think the answer is?
0: Number one.
1: Come on.
2: 어디서?
1: All right. The answer is
0: number one.
1: You have to reveal the answer
0: okay.
1: towards the camera.
0: Huge as what?
1: All right. The answer is
2: number one.
1: Very quickly.
2: 아, 뭐야?
1: See, you can never trust anyone during this segment, and in this case, you shouldn't have trusted me. The answer is number two, little by little, without realizing it. 모르는 사이에 조금씩. Congratulations. So far, out of five questions, they got three wrong answers, which mean they're going to be filming a penalty video after the show. See,
2: 이런.
1: I'm good at this thing.
0: You guys, I'm
1: now,
0: so utterly betrayed right now. I'm never trusting you guys
1: take
0: again.
1: Take a short song break and we'll be right back. We have 네가 잠든 사이에 나는 While You're Sleeping, I Am by 달인. The second song is called 담담 by 전소미. Enjoy.

0: 위해서 춤춰 you dumb dumb.
1: Welcome back. The first song was 네가 잠든 사이에 나는 While You're Sleeping I Am by 달인. The second song was Dum Dum by 전소민. Guys, you know what I'm feeling so excited about right now is that I'm so happy that Sam's lighting really worked today.
2: Wow.
3: Excuse me? So you were
1: That was my strategy the whole time. Pretending to be a nice guy.
2: 처음부터
1: And I actually gave you guys a tip off from the beginning. I told you guys that I'm gonna pretend to be a nice guy, you know? P-R-E-T-E-N-D. To be a nice guy.
3: Every passing day, I realize more and more that I shouldn't be trusting people.
1: Yeah. I mean, just during this segment.
2: Why just now?
3: That's so...
1: Why
3: never
1: not?
3: Never trusting you again.
1: Why not? All right. Now, let's move on to the last one. The last quiz. What they're going to do is they're going to listen to a song and they're going to write down the lyrics.
3: Let's go.
1: Are you ready?
3: Yep.
2: Yep.
1: The song I have for you today is by a group called Ahop.
2: Yeah.
1: You seem pretty confident.
2: No.
1: Yeah. Okay, what about you, Aria? Are you familiar with this group, Ahop?
3: I know the group, but I don't think I know the lyrics of the songs.
1: Mm-hmm.
3: So, yeah.
1: Good luck.
3: Thank you.
1: All right, the name of the song is Run to You, and it expresses an unwavering promise to run to the one you love, no matter what happens or what challenges come your way. Run to You는 2026년 7월에 발표된 곡입니다. 어떤 순간에도 지금이네. 오직 한 사람에게 달려가겠다는 변함없는 마음을 담은 노래입니다. Are you ready?
2: Yeah,
3: yep.
1: Let's
3: go.
1: Hear it. Manga Holland Shack, baby, take my seat. This is gonna never let you go. Wow, that went by real fast. Alright, for the last one, they get additional chance to listen to the song along with 3 free hints. Okay.
3: We heard the same thing.
1: Really? Which part do you mean?
3: 하나 빼고는 다.
1: 나 하나 빼고는 다, except for myself or me?
2: Yeah. No. 나. 나, 나, 나, 나, 나, 나, 나, 나, 나, 나 하나 빼고는 다, yeah, yeah.
1: Jesus.
2: 나, no, no,
1: oh,
2: he's
1: 나.
2: God.
1: All right, anyway, guys, what's your next move? Would you like to listen to the song once more or reach out for your first free hint?
2: Hint.
1: Hint? Great choice. Choose a number between 1 to 6, my friends.
3: Number 3,
1: great choice. You chose... No.
3: Oh, no way.
1: They chose the best one.
2: Nice.
1: We're going to listen to the slowed version of the song. Let's hear it.

0: 가리비?
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2: 가리비?
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1: Oh my, it can't be that.
0: 아, 영어가 있나?
1: All right. Wait, let me check real quick. Yes, there is an English word.
0: Oh.
1: Just one.
2: It could be Cardi B.
0: Cardi B?
1: Could be, because she's a really famous celebrity, yes?
2: Cardi B, 뭐야, 언니?
1: All right, guys. Time to make your next move.
0: Oh. Cool.
1: Choose a number between 1 to 5.
0: 3.
1: Another 3. Okay, hope they made a great choice.
0: I think today's 3 is not bad. Oh,
1: it's actually bad. They chose. So what's going to happen is they're going to ask me a question and I'm going to answer in either yes or no. Guys?
0: Yep.
1: Ask me a question.
0: Keep it.
1: What?
0: Keep that in.
2: Yep.
1: All right. They're going to keep the question for later. Now, let's choose the final free hint, shall we? Choose a number between 1 to 4, please.
0: No three.
2: What's how many numbers do we have?
1: Number 1 to 4. Another 3? Seriously?
2: One.
1: Number 1. Okay.
0: Yep.
1: Well, she chose a decent one. This time we're gonna have a listen to the song once more. Let's go. Manga Hollander, baby, take my seat. It's gonna never let you go.
0: Got even no hand up on black. Guys delin a song the time. Cody V.
1: Okay.
2: 거리비나 하나 빼고는 다 거리비?
0: 거리.
2: On the road.
0: On the street, yeah.
1: Okay.
0: Oh!
1: Guys?
0: 거리비 너 하나 빼고는
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2: Okay, let's guess.
1: You might want to ask me a question related regarding the second line.
0: Time을 물어볼까? 왠지 이게 아닌 것 같아.
1: Yes. Okay. Okay. It's going to be a great question.
0: Yep.
1: Okay, ask me.
0: Is it right, the time?
1: No.
0: Okay.
1: It's actually a Korean word that sounds similar to time.
0: 근데 그러면 영어가 어디 들어가?
2: 기가들린...
1: Alright, I'm going to give you guys an additional free hint. That English word comes right after... I can't tell you that. Yet.
0: No,
1: yet. Yet.
0: Oh, 뭔데?
1: Alright, guys. You know what, guys?
2: 다임이랑 따라는 너무 다르잖아.
1: All right, you ran out of free hints. So in order for you to acquire more hints from now on, you will have to show us something in return. Isha.
0: I'll show you something.
1: Okay, let's go.
0: I'm not sure that I can do it, but I think I can do like 물방울 소리.
1: Okay. Oh, I'm actually pretty good at that.
0: Ah! I'm first.
1: All right. All right, let me go first.
0: No.
1: And let's see if you can top that.
0: No.
1: Ah. Ah.
0: Bad. It's bad.
1: I messed it up. Yeah. Let's hear yours this time.
0: Ah.
2: Come on. I forgot.
1: Let me try it again.
0: Let me try it again.
1: I think I did better than that. Yeah. Yeah. All right. I like the effort.
0: All right. 아, 연습해야겠다.
1: Choose a number between 1 to 3, please.
0: 2.
1: 2, okay. Decent choice. Okay, I have to tell them a word.
0: Yeah.
1: Oh, my.
2: Last What? Word.
1: It's 따윈.
0: 아.
1: 따윈은.
0: 따윈은.
1: Yeah.
0: 타임이랑 비슷하긴 하네.
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1: Would you like another hint?
2: 거리비 너 하나 빼고는 다 귀가에 들리는
0: 소음들 따윈.
1: Okay.
0: Noise? Oh, we have one more.
1: No, we don't.
0: You already used it.
1: Oh, yes, they do, actually. Let's have a listen to this song one more time. Let's go. Manga Hollander, baby, take my seat. It's gonna never let you go. Alright.
2: Time.
0: 빼고는 다가 아닌가?
2: 빼고는.
1: Alright.
0: 빼고는 바이.
1: Aria, show us something. I'm gonna give you another hint in return. Okay.
2: I don't know. You suggest, and I'll try and improvise.
1: You want me to suggest?
2: Yeah. Yeah.
1: I have nothing to suggest, so you might have to do something.
2: Then we'll have nothing.
1: What? That was actually pretty fun, so yeah.
0: Oh.
2: it, guys. What is happening?
1: I told you I'm going to pretend to be a nice guy.
0: Really?
1: All right, so this time you will listen to a sped up version of this song. That's going to be the final free hint. Let's go. All right, that's it. Guys, we are running out of time, so we have to finalize the answer.
2: Bye. Is it bye?
1: Okay.
0: Bye-bye.
1: Guys, I don't know where you guys got that null part from.
0: Mm-hmm.
1: I assume Bahar is the one who tipped you off. But here's the thing. Bahar is the reason why you guys got the previous question wrong.
2: No, that's because I interpreted it wrong.
1: Okay.
2: Yeah. I'm sorry, guys. I'm kind of
1: so you think you can trust
2: today.
1: Bahar to right now?
2: I will.
1: You will?
2: Yeah. For the last time, if this comes out wrong.
1: Okay,
2: then...
1: she's all in.
2: Yeah.
1: All right, then. But let's reveal the answer in five.
2: Is it bye, though?
1: Four.
0: I don't know.
1: Three, two, one. The answer is. Almost.
0: Ah.
1: That was very close. The answer is 거리위 너 하나 빼고는 blah.
0: Blah?
1: Except for you. Everyone on the street is blah.
2: Bella 아니고 blah.
1: Blah, blah, blah.
0: Ah, blah.
1: 귓가에 들리는 소음들 따윈. All the worthless noise ringing in my ears. Congratulations. With that, we're going to stream the last track and we shall call it a day. Guys, the good news is you guys can watch the penalty video through our official Instagram. The handle is RNUS_Arirang Radio. Guys, thank you so much for joining us tonight and good luck with that penalty video. Enjoy. All right, the last song is called Run to You by Ahob. We shall say goodbye for now together in 3, 2, 1.
2: Bye-bye.

Welcome to Arirang News. This is Ki Kim. We start with our top headlines at this hour. President Lee Jae-myung chaired his weekly cabinet meeting with a call for public debate to address soaring home prices as his administration seeks a new real estate policy. Lee's remarks came as the government ministry has kicked off a three-day series of policy forums on Tuesday to gather ideas. Experts and members of the public will discuss three key areas: housing supply, finance and loans, and real estate taxation. One of the most contentious topics is whether owners of higher value homes should pay higher property taxes. President Lee even asked viewers watching the cabinet meeting live for their opinions. The idea raised during this week's ministry-led discussions will feed into a final meeting chaired by President Lee next week before the government unveils its new housing measures as early as this month. The government has unveiled the country's growth outlook on Tuesday. The real GDP growth forecast for this year has been revised upwards to 3%, a substantial lift from its initial 2% projection. If achieved, this will mark the highest growth rate since 2021. Meanwhile, nominal GDP growth, which includes inflation, is projected to reach 12.3%, marking the highest level in three decades. The adjustment comes as rising chip exports lead to faster corporate investment across the country. Accordingly, the government officially announced its new 3-4-5 vision to achieve a fundamental turnaround for the Korean economy. To achieve this, Korea is accelerating its three major mega projects centered on semiconductors and AI. South Korea's information and communications technology exports reached a record high in the first half of the year. According to a report released by the Ministry of Science and ICT on Tuesday, outbound shipments totaled $253.86 billion between January and June, up 120.5% from the same period last year. With ICT exports hitting a fresh high, accounted for over 50% of the country's total exports, marking the first time the sector has contributed more than half of the overall exports. Strong exports of semiconductors and solid-state drives, or SSDs, were backed by growing investment in artificial intelligence, together accounting for 83.7% of total ICT exports. Semiconductor exports surged 162.5% on-year to a record $192.43 billion, driven by strong demand for AI chips and high memory prices. Exports of computers and communications equipment jumped 233.8% to $22.16 billion, largely due to a surge in SSD exports. Meanwhile, mobile phone exports rose 38% to $8.4 billion, while display exports went up by 3.8% to over $9 billion. Britain's Princess Anne, the daughter of Queen Elizabeth II, has met President Lee Jae-myung in Seoul to discuss bilateral cooperation. Their discussion on Tuesday reportedly included measures to boost cooperation between the two countries, including shipbuilding, trade, and investment. Earlier in the day, she and her spouse, Vice Admiral Sir Timothy Lawrence, visited HD Hyundai Heavy Industry headquarters in Ulsan to discuss shipbuilding and maritime cooperation. The song Longing for Geumsangsan Mountain opened Tuesday's main ceremony for South Korea's third annual North Korean-born Citizens Day. More than 1,000 North Korean-born citizens and government officials gathered in Kintex in Gyeonggi-do Province to mark the occasion. President Lee Jae-myung also delivered a message pledging the administration's support. To date, South Korea has recorded a cumulative total of 34,600 North Koreans who have resettled in the South. Now to the weather. We're seeing heavy rain in Seoul right now. Typhoon Bavi, the ninth storm of the season, is sending plenty of moisture on our way. Through tonight, the central regions in Jeollabuk-do province could see heavy downpour with 20 to 15 millimeters. Strong winds are also picking up nationwide. Seoul is under a strong wind advisory. Tomorrow will be a little cooler than today. Now the current temperatures are 26 degrees in Seoul, 28 in Gwangju, 27 in Busan, and 28 degrees on Jeju-do Island. 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Arirang Radio. Arirang Radio. The time is 10 p.m.

so many ways to experience the sea on Jeju. Some people enjoy a walk along the beach, others go surfing or take a boat out into the open water. And then there are those who choose to dive beneath the surface. Free diving is the practice of diving on a single breath, without using scuba gear. For many people, it's not about reaching the deepest point. It's about focusing on your breathing, letting go of the tension, and finding a rhythm with the ocean. For some, Jeju is a place to travel. For others, it's where they make a living. The ocean is still there today, just as it always is. The only thing that changes is the way each of us chooses to experience it. Hello everyone, you're very welcome to The Wonders of Jeju. I'm your host, AK.

Hello, everybody. Happy Tuesday. What's up with the wonders of Jeju fam? Welcome back. And I'm your host, AK, and the song, Paradise by Treasure. Well, it's interesting. We had mentioned Ocean in the opening. It is July 14th, by the way. And this morning, I helped one of my good oldie foreign friends buy a new phone. And while we were at it, we finally got the chance to really catch up. It had been such a long time since we'd really sat down and talked. So we ended up like chatting about all kinds of things, life, like relationships, work, and the future. You know, one conversation that somehow goes everywhere, right? And that's what happened in the morning. And after that, I headed to the beach nearby, and I'm making like curtains for my new studio, and I wanted to use like driftwood instead of like getting a regular curtain rod. So I spent some time just alone, walking along the shore, looking for the right piece. And I love doing things like this. Yeah, instead of like buying something brand new, fresh, and I really like finding materials in nature and giving them a new purpose. And it takes a little more time and I don't know, effort, but somehow it makes the space feel a lot more natural and personal. Yeah, I'm really, really excited to like see how it turns out. Anyway, so how's your day? And yeah, what have you eaten for your breakfast, lunch, and dinner? So what, how's the weather? How's the mood treating you guys? Let us know everything. All right, so it's Tuesday. And as always, we're going to start off with the first segment, Jeju Beat. We're going to switch gears to Jeju Language Edition. And then the second part, we are going to back with Humans of Jeju. So before we move on to another song break, there's a few reminders first. And if you are here on Jeju Island, you can set your radius to 88.7 FM here in Jeju City. It is 80.1 in Seogwipo City and 101.9 in the Taejeong area, Jeju's global education city. 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The handle is woj_arirang. All right, another one is all about the Arirang Radio Global Listener Survey. Yeah, we're conducting the survey right now, and

And happy Tuesday again. And Chris Marquez, hello, beautiful, sweet AK in Korean. And thank you. And Jake is here. Hello, happy Tuesday, pretty AK camp fam. Hello, Jake. And also, Harzier, you know, hello, sweetie, pretty, and sweet pretty AK. And the holy Jay team, happy Tuesday. And also Irina. Hey there, DJ AK and everybody. How are you today? I feel great. Hope your week is going well. Yes, yeah, since Monday, I feel so happy and very calm and chill. And Colossal, hello, happy Tuesday, AK WGTM Cam Fam. And that was a very insightful intro, AK, and love it. Yeah, I love you too. Sangmin is here. Hello. And oh, Irina said he's here's rainy. I have some omelet and coffee. I'll have to eat again soon. What did you eat? Yum, AK. So like I mentioned last night, right? Earlier, like I cooked just for myself for lunch. And I had leftover. But in the morning, I kind of skipped it because I had a meeting with my good oldie friend. So I had a donut at a store. And then after, I had just bread. Yeah, regular bread at a I got at a bakery with coffee. That's what I had. Thank you for asking. Okay, so let's now move on to our next song break and come right back with Jeju Beat. Here goes, Some Taekwai by 볼빨간 사춘기 followed by 고백 by 추.

0: I guess the only thing we can do is play you a song.
1: What's been happening on Jeju today? Right now, let's take a closer look at today's stories from the island. Jeju Beat. A special international exhibition about the Jeju April 3rd has opened in New York, sharing the island's history and the values of peace and human rights with an international audience. The exhibition opened on July 12th at Lincoln Center and will run through July 16th as part of the 25th New York Asian Film Festival. It was organized alongside two festival films, Hallan and Ne Irimin, aka My Name Is, both of which are connected to the history of Jeju April 3rd. Visitors can learn about how the tragedy began, the political situation surrounding Korea at that time, and the period of U.S. military government. The exhibition also highlights Jeju's long journey toward truth, official apologies, compensation, reconciliation, and healing through photographs, archival materials, and video. Jeju hopes the exhibition will help more people around the world better understand the history of Jeju April 3rd and its enduring message of peace and human rights. Jeju City is stepping up efforts to help fish farms prepare for high sea temperatures this summer. Officials will focus on areas that are most vulnerable, providing guidance on how to manage fish farms during hot weather, explaining how to report damage, and encouraging farmers to harvest early before water temperatures rise too much. The city will also provide support to help keep farmed fish healthy, along with assistance for facility improvements and necessary supplies. At the same time, Jeju City is encouraging farmers to sign up for agricultural safety insurance to help protect them from heat-related illnesses and accidents during the summer. The insurance helps cover injuries or illnesses that happen while working on the farm, giving farmers a little more security during the busy season. Jeju City says that with extreme heat and warmer sea temperatures becoming more common, preparation and prevention are more important than ever. Officials will continue providing information and support so both farmers and fish farm operators can reduce the risk of damage this summer. Jeju will host its 2026 Natural Dye Festival on August 8th and 9th at the Seogwipo Agriculture Technology Center. This year's theme is Natural Colors at Your Fingertips. Visitors can enjoy a variety of programs including traditional persimmon dyeing experiences, exhibitions and sales of naturally dyed products, a natural dye fashion show, and live busking performances. The popular persimmon dyeing workshop will be held 6 times over the 2 days and will welcome up to 600 participants. Advanced registration opens on July 15th through the center's website. The festival will also feature traditional Jeju karot clothing, naturally persimmon dyed garments, and displays showcasing the history of Jeju's traditional clothing. There will also be free hands-on activities such as making seasonal fruit, bingsu, and blueberry syrup. Jeju hopes the festival will give more people a chance to experience the beauty of natural dyeing and learn more about the island's traditional culture. Jeju's Seolmundae Women's Culture Center is opening registration for its August education programs, offering a wide range of classes from professional skills to arts and hobbies. Registration runs from July 15th to 22nd with 274 spots available across 17 different courses on a first-come, first-served basis. Professional courses include Korean cooking certification, basic computer and Excel skills, hand-drip coffee certification, and training for a painting and decorating license. There are also plenty of culture classes, including Tai Chi, oil pastel painting, traditional Korean folk art, calligraphy, pottery, and even real estate auctions. Some classes will be offered in the evenings and on weekends to make them more accessible for working adults. Anyone aged 19 or older who lives in Jeju can apply through the center's website. To give more people a chance to participate, each person can register for up to 2 courses per month. Jeju says it'll continue expanding lifelong learning opportunities so residents can build new skills, explore hobbies, and support their personal and professional growth. Seogwipo City is making its park more pet-friendly while encouraging responsible pet ownership. A recent survey found that about 70% of park users support allowing pets in public parks. But many also said better facilities and good pet manners are important. In response, the city will install 6 dog drinking fountains and 6 leash holders at both Chichimni Pottery Park and Koime Ecological Park later this month. Since July 1st, public workers have also been visiting parks to remind pet owners about basic pet etiquette, such as keeping dogs on a leash and cleaning up after them. They'll also help patrol the parks to improve safety. Seogwipo says creating a welcoming environment depends on both pet owners and non-pet owners respecting each other. The city plans to continue expanding pet-friendly facilities while promoting a culture of responsible pet ownership. All right, the wonders of Jeju is now together with the Jeju Special Self-Governing Province.

All right, we are back. What an energetic song we just heard, along with lots of fun news, right? So the first one was "Geochimopsi" by Boo Seok-soon, followed by "Bang" by After School. Okay, and Irina says 17 always got fun songs, and oh, going back in time with After School, yes. That's crazy. And Irina, yeah, like you said, there are lots of like fun events, right? And I want to share like two events because the third one is all about dying experience. So Jeju will host its like 2026 Natural Dive Festival. Well, I've never really been to like join in this dive festival, but I really want to join in this year. And probably I'll register because you know, the registration like will open starting tomorrow. Right, so I'm gonna just, you know, enter into like search for the like website and yeah, probably just might join in because yeah, all of the visitors like who are registered like can enjoy the variety of programs like traditional persimmon dyeing experiences, whoa, sexy exhibitions and sales of natural dye products, and also a natural dye fashion show as well. And there's gonna be a live busking performances. Well, there's going to be like 6 times of yeah, persimmon dyeing workshop like over the 2 days. So, yeah. And yeah, it's welcoming up to like 600 participants. So, I'm going to be included, definitely. Okay, and also another one is Jeju's Seomundo Women's Cultural Center. Wow, it's going to kick off educational program. You know, offering a wide range of classes, and this is crazy. Like, you know, for professional courses, it's gonna include like Korean cooking certification, basic computer and Excel skills, like Handrew coffee certification, and training for painting, and also decorating license. It sounds so tempting for me too. Because since I, you know, since my art studio is under construction, and also there's also plenty of like culture classes, like, you know, including Tai Chi martial art, and all like pastel painting, traditional Korean folk art, calligraphy, pottery, even real estate auctions. Wow, this is such a nice program that Jeju Seomundo Women's Culture Center has to offer, right? Okay, and all right. Oh, Harzierino said, I took a look on the court. For the IU song you recommended, I found a ready-to-play one. So I'll be playing it very soon. That's so cool. Okay, I'm so looking forward to it. And get ready to show off your talent, Harzierino. As soon as possible, right? And Rodolfo, hello. Yeah, happy Tuesday. All right. Okay, so let's move on to our next song break and come back with Moren Goramshin의 Jeju Language Edition. All right, the first song, 소중한 사랑 by Twice, followed by My Style by Brown Eyed Girls.

playing house, a traditional like children's like make-believe game using like things from nature. And 한게 after like comes from a Jeju verb 하다 meaning to do. So the phrase means let's play house together. Okay, after like calling your friends, yeah, let's play house together. They play house together. It's a very simple line, but like you can almost picture the kids gathering in grandmother's vegetable garden using leaves, flowers, and soil to create their own little world. Beautiful, right? So today's phrase was 자파리 한 개. Hope you guys enjoyed. All right, time to move on to our next song break and come right back to wrap up our first part. All right, the first song, 딱 한 번 만에 by 김진아, followed by 멋지게 인사하는 법 by Zion T. The last one, 너에게만 반응해 by 이승환.

0: What does home mean to you? A place where you can finally unwind after a long day. A space where you share dreams of tomorrow with the ones you love. More than just a building, home is where life begins and where it finds rest. But for some, finding that place is not easy. When the dream of a home feels out of reach, JPDC is there, lighting the way. We provide safe, comfortable, and affordable homes for young people, newlyweds, and neighbors in need of stability across Jeju. Like the quiet warmth you feel the moment you step inside, these homes are designed to bring comfort, security, and peace of mind. But this is more than housing. It is 고치 행복한 뜨락, a Jeju-style housing and community platform where 고치, meaning together in the local dialect, comes to life. Here, essential welfare services are always close by, easing the weight of everyday life. Residents and neighbors come together, sharing moments, checking in on one another, and building a warm, connected community. Because life feels stronger when we are together. So that the comfort of a warm meal at home tonight can grow into greater hope for tomorrow. Until your everyday life feels steady and secure, JPDC will stand by your side as a reliable support. 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

Life has seeped into the hardened flow of lava. The fierce blaze cooled down, rain fell, wind passed through, and the seas drifted in. 곧자왈. 곧 means forest, 자왈 means bush. On the rough land left behind by basalt, Jeju's time and seasons slowly layered and gave rise to a forest. Through the tiny air vents between rocks, water seeps in, roots find their way, and without a single touch from human hands, the forest has quietly held its form for a long, long time. In summer, the 곧자왈 is cool and damp. Sunlight shimmers between the leaves, and birds call to the forest in their own ways. Right now, in this very moment, the forest is singing

0: This is according to the Ministry of the Interior and Safety. As of 10:40 p.m. on July 14, 2026, a flood alert has been issued due to rising river levels. Residents in nearby areas are advised to take precautions for their safety. A flood watch has been issued for the
1: 목감천
0: stream near the
1: 너부대교
0: bridge in Seoul. Residents near the rivers affected by this flood alert are advised to continuously monitor flood and weather conditions through radio, TV, the Flood Control Office website, and the Flood Alert app. In the event of a flood, promptly evacuate to a safe place according to the control measures of the respective city or county. Tourists, anglers, and workers in construction sites or facilities within the river area, including those camping along the riverside, are advised to evacuate to a safe area. Vehicles parked near the river should be moved to a safe

Location. For inquiries, please contact the Han River Flood Control Office at 02-590-9998. Now we go back to our regular program. 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

Welcome back to the second hour of Wonders of Jeju. Once again, I'm your host, AK. The first song we just heard was 쉬운 사랑 Serenade by 정아로. Yes, Irina, I was very confused about the AI voice at first. Yes, but it's really happened. A flood alert has been issued due to rising river levels. So, flood. Like, in the event of flood, residents are recommended to promptly evacuate to a safe place according to control measure of the respective city or country. So, yeah, that's, that reminds you, that to the fact that, you know, what matters is our safety. Right? And Claire Shell, I hope concerned people listened and take heed of the emergency announcement. Yeah, there's nothing more important than your safety, just like I said. Yes. Okay. We are back with second hour. And we also like heard the first song. Yes, time to move on to our next segment, Humans of Jeju. And today's just short introduction of today's guest is he's a free diving instructor. It's really interesting because after like asking himself like, am I happy? And eventually he changed the direction of his life, and I can't wait to hear more about his story right away, right off the bat. But before, there's a few reminders first. And first thing is on how you can tune into Arirang Radio. If you are here on Jeju Island, you can set your radios to 88.7 FM here in Jeju City. 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The handle is WOJ_Arirang. Another one is the Arirang Radio Global Listener Survey, because we are conducting the survey to 2026 Arirang Global Listener Survey. And if you want to participate, please, simply you can just join in, like clicking the pop-ups on our website or mobile app. Yes, like I said in the beginning, it doesn't really take long. So, during the song break, you might want to do it because we...

0: back with Humans of Jeju, and yeah, camera is still off, but I'm sitting with a new special brand new guest, and yeah, I can't wait to hear about his story. Okay, yeah, camera's on. Hello.
1: Hello.
0: hi. So please say hello to our listeners again and briefly introduce yourself, please.
1: Okay. Hi everyone. I'm Kang Hyun-seok. I run a freediving center here in Seogwipo. It's called Jeju Freediving School. And basically, my job is jumping into ocean every day. And thank you for having me here today. Nice to meet you, AK.
0: Thank you so much for coming. Woo! Yeah, because some of our listeners might have noticed that I actually learned freediving like, you know, about 2 years ago. And I don't know what to say because I haven't finished the course yet. Okay. But yeah, maybe I might do it again with him in the future, right? Okay, thank you so much for coming. Okay, let's have fun. All right, so some of our listeners like may not be really, you know,

0: familiar with free diving yet, just like me.
1: Yeah, right.
0: And what kind of activities is free diving, and how is it different like from scuba diving?
1: Oh, that's a good question. So with scuba diving, you wear a tank on your back and go down to look at fish and coral and a lot of sea creatures around you. It's like it's more about what you see outside.
0: Mm. Mm.
1: But free diving is different. We take just one breath and go down deep, and with minimal equipment like mask and snorkel and fins. And that's it, and nothing heavy. It's more natural and more free. And then you can enjoy also ocean and the sea creatures as well. But at its core, freediving is really about focusing on yourself.
0: Mm. Mm-hmm.
1: How much breath do you have left? And is your body tense or not? And are you scared? And if so, scared of what? Then we try to stay aware of ourselves physically and mentally. It's kind of like underwater meditation.
0: Wow. You speak great English. Like, how did you learn?
1: How did you learn the English? You're good too.
0: Yeah, thank you. How did you learn English? This is so good. Like, you're very fluent in English.
1: Thanks for that. I just learned English through my friends.
0: Okay, in Korean too?
1: Only in Korea. I've never been abroad.
0: Oh, you never been to abroad?
1: Yes, so for travel as well.
0: Wow, that is so cool.
1: For travel, of course, I travel.
0: You travel,
1: a lot.
0: Of course. Yeah, I travel a lot too.
1: I didn't learn the language outside.
0: Okay, like through friends, right?
1: Yeah,
0: you met
1: only through the friends.
0: While you're traveling.
1: Okay. University student, there's a lot of exchange students there.
0: Okay, that is so cool. Okay, so like you said, the purpose of like free diving is like focusing on yourself.
1: Yeah,
0: and that's my goal. Like my entire goal in life. So maybe I really must do it, free diving.
1: Yeah, yeah.
0: Yeah, with our new guest, Hyun-suk.
1: Yeah, don't worry.
0: Mr. Hyun-suk. Okay, so before becoming a free diving instructor, I heard you worked at a foreign pharmaceutical company, right?
1: Yes, right.
0: Wow, what a change. What a like dramatic change.
1: Yeah, okay.
0: So tell us more about it.
1: Mm-hmm. Okay, yeah, I worked there as a brand manager for 11 years. Yeah, it's quite a long time. It was a stable job and well paid, and people some people respect that. And looking back, I actually learned a lot on how to communicate and how to build a brand, and how to read a market as well. And then those skills still help me and run the school today as well.
0: Wow! Yeah, what a shift, right? Like from a foreign pharmaceutical company to become like free diving instructor, right?
1: Yeah.
0: Wow! So you left a stable office job,
1: yeah, right?
0: And moved to Jeju.
1: I did.
0: Directly? Like after you made a decision? Okay, I'm gonna like get out of this job and then move to Jeju. That's your decision?
1: I planned it for 10 years. I quit my job in 2017. I was 40 in Korean age, and I actually planned it when I was 30. It was like a 10 years plan. It's a long term plan.
0: This is crazy.
1: Yeah, I'm a J type, MBTI J type, and it's big
0: Super J.
1: Yeah, Super J. I know that. So I just want to be free from the environment around me. So I need to prepare for something.
0: Wow, like you made a plan. You made it actually.
1: Yeah, I made it. I think.
0: Wow. Okay. So then. Like moved to Jeju and became a free diving instructor right away. And what kind of possibility like did you see in Jeju's ocean at the time? Like 10 years ago.
1: This goes back a long way, like 20 years ago. I took a trip to Jeju like others and just to get away from work.
0: Uh-huh.
1: And I walked into the small cafe and I met the owners there. Their age is around my age too. And at that time, I had a good job, as you know.
0: And made nice a lot car. Of money.
1: Yeah,
0: nice
1: a lot
0: car.
1: Of money. Yeah.
0: Yeah.
1: So I have with my business card in my pocket.
0: Whoa,
1: to show myself
0: okay.
1: To the people. But they never asked my job at all. And they had something. I felt like I never had that.
0: Oh, so what was it?
1: They looked really genuinely and truly happy.
0: Naturally happy, right?
1: And I thought, why can't I smile like that?
0: Mm.
1: Uh-huh. That was the first time I ever asked myself, am I actually really happy? And I just been following the path my whole life and never stopped to think about it.
0: Mm.
1: And something felt missing. It was like a big missing, and I couldn't figure it out. So I started paying attention and getting to know myself a little better.
0: Mm.
1: Yeah. I thought I could figure it out quickly, but it took me 2 years.
0: Wow.
1: And in the end, it came down to three pretty little simple questions. Where do I want to live? What do I want to do? Who do I want to spend time with? Those things had always just been given to me. Family, school, military, work.
0: Wow.
1: Yeah, I didn't choose that. What if I could actually choose them freely? I decided that was my definition of happiness. And my answer was Jeju.
0: Wow, your happiness is Jeju.
1: Yeah, yeah.
0: Wow.
1: A place where I could keep connecting with the people of all ages and
0: right.
1: backgrounds in the wild nature.
0: Yeah.
1: Yeah. That's the life I wanted. And that's exactly the life I'm living now.
0: So we are actually living in the same area in Jeju, right? But the life you have and I have is totally different.
1: Oh, really?
0: Yeah, I'm very isolated. You know, I stay at home all the time. I don't go to nature.
1: Come to the Bomukdong.
0: Okay, I will. Okay. Oh my God, thank you so much. All right. Okay, so that was actually the first episode of our today's, Humans of Jeju. Oh, so insightful. Yes, Irina, right? So if you guys have any questions, yeah, please drop them into the chat because we are now going to listen to a song. Yeah, we're going to take a short song break and then come right back. Here goes 여름 안에서 by Deuce.

0: All right, we're back. Ooh, what a summary-like song. And that was The Autumn Anissa by Deuce. Okay, so we have actually a question. And Claire just said, wow, that was a big move, like from pharmaceutical, working at a pharmaceutical company to become a free diving instructor. So good for your diver name. Not everyone has to, has the courage to go beyond their comfort zone. Yeah, that is so true. Yeah, he's so different from, in my what my life just, goes to. Okay, Clarishal also question to Hyunseok, what was the most difficult, challenging part you went through during the shift? What was it? Mm-hmm. Yeah, the person, at a working at a pharmaceutical company and then transformed into becoming a free diving instructor. How were you able to manage all the shift?
1: So previously, I talked about my friends at the cafe. I met the people, the owners at the cafe, and I keep visiting the cafe actually for many years, and we became friends. And they always say they know I really love to live in Jeju, and but I still work in the Seoul, they always talk me, just come to Jeju, Hyunseok.
0: So it's kind of natural, right? For you to.
1: But I don't want to give up the whole thing. So I did a lot. I studied a lot to get a good job and a good salary as well. And I just want to get more reward for that. So there's some people, some people just quit their job and simply move to Jeju and live in there. I saw many some friends and they just gave up someday. Yeah. And actually, we cannot ignore the financial issue. So
0: this is a reality.
1: Yeah, it's a reality. It's a capitalism, and we should face with the real things, and we need actually money, So to
0: survive, right?
1: Yeah, to survive. Yeah. So to make your future more better and stable. So that's why we did study and we tried to get a job, and then. If you are in the middle of the thinking to move to Jeju or move to somewhere else and quit your job or not, then I just want to tell you, if your age is still young, so don't give up. Just keep
0: what
1: doing
0: age?
1: It.
0: Until what age?
1: I say until 40.
0: Until 40?
1: So, yeah, because
0: I'm still young.
1: Yes, our 20s, we did a lot. We studied a lot to get a job and the military things. And then after 30, from 30 years old, and then we can get some more money. And at the 30 to
0: interesting
1: before the 40, the 30 age for 10 years, normally the salary is increasing very high, it's skyrocketing like that. And so, don't give up the chance, and make some money and make your future.
0: That's a good advice.
1: Yes, don't let your dream just being the dream, so make it true.
0: Okay.
1: Yeah, make it true. Make it plan, and then
0: that's now what I'm doing. Yeah. I'm in my 30s, mid 30s. I'm saving my money.
1: That's a good plan.
0: To do something new in my 40s.
1: Yeah, being the planner and actioner.
0: Okay.
1: Yeah, okay.
0: Okay, Mr. Diver name. Okay, so let's now move on to our next question. So when you first tried free diving. Was there a moment when you felt I'm gonna keep doing this?
1: Yeah, of course. Yeah, absolutely. There's a reason, because I'm doing this for 10 years.
0: Wow.
1: When I was a brand manager, I was always juggling a lot of meetings and emails and multiple project things at the same time, like you and like everybody. And even on days off, even on the holiday, my brain never really stopped.
0: Of course.
1: Yeah, there was always something turning over in my back of my head. So the first time I

0: dove. First time I dove, I held my breath, went down deep, and come back up to the surface. I felt this incredible rush of freshness. Very fresh. You feel like, I felt like it's the first air in my lungs.
1: You were just born.
0: Yeah, just right? Born. Yeah. It was like I just woke up from a really good sleep. And I thought, that's just strange.
1: This is strange.
0: Yeah, because I was in the middle of extreme situation.
1: Yeah.
0: Lack of oxygen, high pressure. So why did I feel so refreshed? It's weird. I figured it out.
1: What was it?
0: Yeah, when you are underwater, holding your breath, you literally cannot afford to think about complicated things. Because thinking uses oxygen. Yes. So you have
1: what
0: to...
1: What a philosophical way of thinking. Yeah.
0: So you had to focus on just a simple thing. Am I relaxed or not? That's it.
1: Just focusing on your body.
0: Body and mental.
1: Body and mind.
0: Yeah, for a brain, that's always doing 100 things at once. Focusing on just one simple thing, that's a holiday.
1: That's a real holiday.
0: That's a real holiday.
1: So your life is every day is a holiday.
0: Yeah.
1: Right. Yes, right? Because he does like free diving all the time.
0: Thank you. Okay. Oh, wow.
1: What an insightful, like, you know, opinion about free diving. Okay, so what kinds of people usually like come to learn free diving? Like, do many of them like come simply because they love the ocean or?
0: Yeah, that's a good question. All kinds of people. Easy. And some comes because they just love the ocean, and some are burnt out and they just need a rest. The free diving works really well for them because it's so much about breathing and calming your mind. But honestly, most people just enjoy it as a hobby and as a sport these days. If they want to challenge themselves, achieve something out in the wild.
1: Yeah.
0: And somewhere completely outside their normal daily life. It's a real and lived experience, a life experience, and it's hard to find.
1: I really want to, you know, give it a try again. Oh my God. So what is usually, the hardest part for beginners? Mm-hmm. Like, is it holding their breath or fear of the water or just the pressure of like going deep ocean?
0: Oh yeah, that's a good question and a good example. And if you say you dove 30 meter depths to your friends, then your friend will ask you, how could you hold your breath that long?
1: Yeah.
0: Yeah, but actually holding the breath is usually fine. It's easy. The hardest part is relaxation. Relaxation. It's the moment you push yourself towards something, your body and mind start to tense up. And that gets so much worse when you are deep underwater.
1: Is it because of fear?
0: Oh yeah, fear is also work in the bad way. It's all about the oxygen. Yes, where the oxygen is running low and pressure is building up, less light, more darkness. There's no one down there with you. So you're
1: scary.
0: The only one. Yeah, it's kind of scary. we can get over that.
1: Okay.
0: Yeah, you have to make it back to the surface on your own. When you are tense, because when you are tense, your muscle tighten, and that burn through your all oxygen very fast. And the fears, yeah, it's a good example. Fear and worry and stress, the minus. That all eat up the oxygen.
1: That sounds stressful.
0: It sounds stressful.
1: But because without oxygen, you feel like you're going to die underwater.
0: But, yeah, ignore that.
1: Okay, ignore
0: don't think
1: that.
0: About Don't think about
1: okay,
0: the bad the, things.
1: Okay.
0: Yeah, focus on the good things. Ignore the bad things. Then you will be fine. 100% fine. Okay. So relaxation isn't optional. It's not optional. It's actually the most important skill in freediving. And that's what I find so fascinating about freediving. So the ridiculous thing is the point is, you have a goal, but you cannot chase it.
1: No rush.
0: Yeah, no rush. That's good. You have to focus on the process.
1: Slowly.
0: Yeah, slowly. Noticing the tension in your body and mind. moment by moment and letting it go. And yeah, it's like a life, actually. It's a little bit like a life.
1: You so sound like you're a poet. You know, you're like telling us like poem about like free diving. Okay. Well, like free diving can seem very risky, right?
0: Oh, yeah.
1: Because it takes place in deep water and you just go by yourself alone.
0: Yeah, right.
1: So what do you like teach first to like keep students safe?
0: Mm-hmm. Oh, yeah. First thing, never dive alone. It's always, it's a golden rule, golden rule. Yeah.
1: Golden rule.
0: Yes, always go with a buddy and watch each other.
1: Okay.
0: So it's very golden. So for the second thing is, and then we talk about ear injuries. Because that's actually what hurts beginners most often.
1: Yeah.
0: So your eardrum is just three layers of skin.
1: Mm-hmm.
0: It's very weak.
1: Mm-hmm.
0: And as you go deeper, the pressure builds up and it starts to hurt.
1: Mm.
0: Mm-hmm. You just need to learn the right technique for the equalizing.
1: Yeah.
0: That's a fragile equalizing.
1: Yeah, that's what I experienced. Like really hurt. Yeah, the ear hurting a lot.
0: Yeah, yeah.
1: Yeah, maybe I got the wrong. No, I'm just kidding.
0: Yeah, okay.
1: Okay.
0: So that's the first real skill we teach and how to equalize properly and keep your ears safe.
1: Okay. So with training, like how deep can people usually go? You know, what depth like do beginners experience first, and what depth do experienced divers challenge themselves with?
0: Yeah, interesting. After a beginner course, and most people are comfortable around 10 to 15 meters.
1: Mm-hmm.
0: Mm-hmm. With more experience, you can dive like a 20, 30, and you name it. Okay, and now, like, could you guess how deep a human can really dive so far?
1: 50 meter.
0: In the world.
1: In the world.
0: In the world.
1: 300 meters.
0: Not yet. sorry. Yes.
1: Okay.
0: It's very,
1: I just
0: very,
1: guessed. I don't know. Deep. I cannot really picture like how much. Okay. Yeah.
0: The world record is 130 meters depth.
1: Okay. Wow.
0: It's really wow. Yeah, it's pretty unbelievable.
1: I don't know how deep it is.
0: Yeah. Have you ever run the 100 meter sprinting, like running fast?
1: I can't really picture the image of like 130 meters.
0: 100 meters, 130 meters depth means, so it's about the depth.
1: For store building?
0: No, we need to come back to surface. It's a double it.
1: Ah, 260.
0: Yeah, 260.
1: Wow.
0: Yeah. So, but honestly, even at 10 meters, that's too big, is for the professional.
1: How about
0: area.
1: You?
0: And me, it's half of it, just half of it.
1: Half of it, but still a lot, right?
0: It's not long. It's
1: like
0: not,
1: 60
0: it's not
1: meters.
0: It's more than 60, a little bit. Yeah.
1: Whoa.
0: Yeah,
1: that's cool.
0: But you don't need to actually go super deeper to feel there's something real and then enjoy the oceans. And did you know what the astronaut thinks?
1: Astronaut? Yeah, of course.
0: Astronaut train underwater before they go to the space to save the coast.
1: Yeah, but
0: money.
1: I heard the ocean is the second
0: it's quite similar,
1: the universe.
0: Quite similar. Yeah, right. Near the surface, your body wants to flood it up because there's a high, strong buoyancy there.
1: Mm.
0: But as you go deeper, around 5 to 10 meters, you hit this sweet spot where you are neither floating nor sinking. Just you can be in there. You're just suspended there, completely weightless. Zero gravity.
1: This is crazy.
0: So we don't need to pay a lot of money to Elon Musk to feel the zero gravity.
1: Okay.
0: Just come to the ocean. Yeah, right.
1: All right. Okay. All right. Maybe we can just stop right now. Yeah, to take a song break.
0: Okay.
1: And then come right back. Yeah, with an interesting story. Okay, here goes 남자가 사랑할 때 by Infinite.

0: All right, we are back, and that was 남자가 사랑할 때 by Infinite. And today we are joined by Mr. Kang Hyun-seok, a free diving instructor living in Seogwipo, Bomuk area, right?
1: Right,
0: Bomuk. Yeah. Okay, so let's talk more about like Jeju Free Diving School. Okay. So Jeju Free Diving School is located near Seopsum Island, right? But what makes the like sea around Seopsum good for free divers?
1: Seopsum is a UNESCO biosphere reserve, and so the water is really clean and the visibility is great. And the depth varies a lot in one spot, which means beginners and advanced divers can both dive in the same area. And we also do the drift diving.
0: What is it?
1: That is basically you go with the flow and ride on the current.
0: On the surface.
1: On the surface.
0: Yeah, on the surface.
1: And is let me explain more about the drift diving. And free diving is like a vertical activity. And you go straight down and come back up straight as well. So if there's a strong current, make it really difficult.
0: Yeah.
1: So if you do the drift diving, then think about it. Think of it like being in a moving train. You don't feel speed because you are moving in it. So that's the drift diving. This is all available in some area.
0: So you just follow the like waves, right?
1: So wave is different with a different from the current. Current is
0: Current
1: is made by the moon. Wave is by the wind.
0: Wow. Drift. Yes. And it's just float along with the current. The drift dive. Okay. So when you first started the center on Jeju, from Jeju, you're not from Jeju Island, right?
1: Yeah, I'm born in Seoul.
0: In Seoul. But when you first started the center, like business in Jeju.
1: Yeah, right.
0: Yeah, Jeju freediving culture was almost unknown here, like 10 years ago, right?
1: Yeah, right.
0: But where did you like train back then? And what kinds of like trial and error, like did you really go through?
1: So when I started the freediving center, just a few in Jeju knew what freediving was. For example, there were a few times early on when we had come out of the water, the Coast Guard would actually show up to check if we'd been illegally harvesting anything from the ocean. We didn't.
0: And Never.
1: We never did it.
0: Never do that.
1: Yeah, freediving was very new. But now most people know what it is, and it becomes a family sport as well.
0: Family sports as well.
1: Yeah, it's a family coming with the kids.
0: Nice.
1: Yeah.
0: Okay, so Jeju Free Diving School is celebrating its 10th anniversary this year. Congrats!
1: You so much.
0: Wow. Yeah, there might be a lot of change since the first. Yeah, like you opened a store, like you opened the center, and I heard you now have a new center, right?
1: Yeah, right.
0: And more instructors working with you.
1: Wow. Yeah.
0: What has changed the most since the days of when you started alone?
1: Oh yeah. Okay. I started by myself, and then now we have 6 instructors, including me.
0: Wow.
1: Yeah, it's big. Yeah, we're a big family, and all working in the same space and as one team. And that makes a huge difference. And when we are all together every day, we're naturally watching each other's teaching and share ideas, figure things out together. So that makes quality just keep going up. But I think the biggest change is about culture. The freediving is now a real part of Jeju culture. And from what I know, Jeju has more freedivers living here than anywhere else in Korea. And the most centers are clustered between the Munsom and Seopsum area.
0: Okay.
1: Yeah.
0: That's pretty amazing. Wow. So they're like the most of like schools are here, like compared to other regions in South Korea.
1: Yes, Jeju, there is some center in the East Sea, but it's just few, and so mostly the Jeju is the best
0: in the
1: place.
0: East side.
1: East side, Donghae area.
0: In the east part of Korea.
1: East part of Korea.
0: Yeah.
1: But it's just a few centers, like one or two centers there, as I know. And but mostly in Jeju, there are about 20 center, free diving center in Jeju.
0: Oh, okay.
1: Yeah. Small
0: okay.
1: and big. Small and big.
0: Okay, mm. interesting. All right, so you must have met so many students in your life over the years, right?
1: Yeah, right, right.
0: Oh, is there any like student or episode that you still remember?
1: Yeah, of course. When I quit a job like 10 years ago, yeah. in my cell phone, there were only 300 numbers in my cell phone. Mm-hmm. But now I have...
0: How many?
1: 3,300 numbers in my cell phone. So that means I met more than 3,000 students for the 10 years.
0: Wow, 3,000.
1: Yeah, 3, mm-hmm. yeah wow. there's one I will never forget. There's
0: tell,
1: one.
0: Tell us about it.
1: Yes. Long ago, someone signed up for a beginner course and told me on that day she wanted to be an instructor. On the first day. And honestly, she wasn't natural in the water at all. No obvious talent. Mm. So I should recommend her. There are a lot of other sports and other hobbies and except free diving. So But she kept going on anyway. And it became an instructor someday.
0: And after how many years?
1: Oh, after five. It took her 5 years.
0: five years training.
1: Yeah, yes. And joined our team as an instructor. And she worked the staff for 5 years.
0: Now. Yeah. So, you know, she's been together with you like... Over 10 years now?
1: No. She is an independent. She opened her own business.
0: Oh, she worked in the school now. Okay.
1: As far as I know, she spent more time diving in Korea water than almost anyone. We never know.
0: Wow. What this human is beautiful. Can do. Yeah. You never know, actually,
1: yeah, never
0: right?
1: Know, never know. Yeah.
0: What the universe, you know, how the universe takes you in life. Okay. So that's going to be our last question. So what kind of place would you like to like Jeju Free Diving School to become in the future?
1: Yeah,
0: in the future. I know you like opened a new center like
1: yeah,
0: recently,
1: yeah.
0: but
1: yeah, right.
0: yeah I really want to know mm-hmm. What your life was going to be in the future.
1: Yeah. I hope we can run this center for the next 10 years.
0: Wow. That's your plan.
1: It's the second era. It's the first
0: when
1: era.
0: When did you make a plan then?
1: I just did it.
0: You just did it. Okay. More, you know, 10 years.
1: Yeah, because I have team there.
0: 10 more years.
1: I think,
0: okay.
1: We can do that. Not me. So we can do that, I think. And we are still, I hope we are still here in the Bomokdo and in Jeju and still doing this and with the same heart. Same heart. And our slogan is free yourself. Could you see the t-shirt on my
0: free yourself.
1: Chest here? Free yourself.
0: Free yourself.
1: So free yourself, it doesn't mean about free diving. Actually, it's about life. You can actually shape your life into what you want it to be.
0: Mm.
1: I believe that. Like I did. You can do that like I did. So I want people to come to my center, our center, experience the ocean, and feel something real.
0: Mm.
1: Get some energy from that and live a life with it.
0: Wow.
1: Yes, I want people to be free in
0: free.
1: Their own happiness.
0: Mm. So what is your, like, what do you think, you know, happiness is for you?
1: Happiness?
0: Happiness.
1: I think it's...
0: Being underwater?
1: Not being in the water. It's you know, it's a tricky thing. So, I'm teaching the free diving, but I always tell them that happiness is not in the ocean, not in the free diving. It's kind of method. And the ocean's giving you a lot of inspiration and energy. That's true. And you can get some relax and meditation through the free diving as well. That's true, too.
0: Mm.
1: But your real life is not in here. Your real life is in the city, in your job, in your family, and in your friends. So focus on your real life so you can get some energy from the ocean and free diving and back to the reality.
0: Okay, and back to work.
1: Win it.
0: Work hard.
1: Yeah, work hard. Not forever.
0: Yeah, but when you're tired, you can always like come back to the ocean and just relax and just, you know, get the energy out like on the ocean and just back to your real life.
1: That's right. I hope so.
0: So
1: do it.
0: Do it. For yourself.
1: Yeah, for yourself.
0: Okay, thank you so much for like coming through our studio and share your insights. And Hyunseok, okay, I'll be there.
1: Yeah.
0: All right. So is there any words that you want to say lastly before we wrap up?
1: Oh, yeah. It's almost midnight, and I really appreciate you staying up to listen to my story, and I hope someday we get to meet in the ocean. And thank you, and good sleep.
0: Okay, good thank you so much. Okay, that was Mr. Kang Hyun-seok, yeah, free diving instructor. Hope you guys enjoyed. If you're interested, yeah, you can just search for his Insta as well. I'm going to post it on our Instagram account anyways. Okay, and it's time to wrap up our show now. And I hope you guys enjoyed and see you tomorrow. Yeah, let me show off with this last song, 별 보러 가자 by 적재. This has been your host, AK, signing off on your vibe, love and peace. Bye.

0: Exclusive.
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5: Welcome to Jeju Newsline. This is Ki Kim. We start with our top headlines in Jeju. 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The menu features spiced stir-fried pork lunchboxes, kimbap rolls, and triangle kimbap. The products also included Mongolian language packaging to make them more accessible to local consumers. The cooperative says it'll continue working with local distributors and food manufacturers to expand the supply of Korean ready-to-eat products. Jeju pork was first exported to Mongolia in June 2024. Last year, they exported totaled 2,131.4 kilograms, and this year they have already reached 2,931 kilograms between February and July, surpassing the previous year's total. The cooperative expects further growth, citing Mongolia's strong demand for meat and rising interests in Korean food culture, especially among younger consumers. Jeju Special Self-Governing Province has begun work on a new five-year master plan to better protect and manage Gujjawar, the island's unique lava forest ecosystem, which has been increasingly exposed to development pressure. The province announced that the 2027-2031 Gujjawar Conservation Master Plan will be based on by the Jeju Research Institute and completed by June 2027. The plan will serve as a long-term roadmap for the conservation and management of Gujjawar over the next 5 years. Gujjawar is one of Jeju's most valuable natural assets, connecting Hallasan Mountain to the coast while providing virtual groundwater, recharge, and habitat for a wide variety of plants and wildlife. The master plan will analyze existing research, spatial data, and land use patterns to establish a practical conservation framework. It'll also outline key policy goals, conservation measures, landowner participation programs, funding strategies, and a detailed implementation plan. Jeju Special Self-Governing Province will host its April 3rd Peace Trail on July 18th at the Atar Artfield and Seodol Orim in Daejeong, Seogwipo, inviting participants to reflect on the values of peace while walking through sites tied to the Jeju April 3rd incident and the Japanese colonial era. Held under the theme Walk Through History, Discover Peace, the event aims to deepen public understanding of Jeju's history and promote a culture of peace through meaningful community participation. The experimental program combines historical tours with environmental cleanup and citizen engagement. Guided by professional interpreters, participants will explore the historical significance of Artur Airfield and Seodol Orim Peak before taking part in a peace-themed prologging activity, writing peace messages, and posing for commemorative photos. All participants will receive a peace badge. Jeju Special Self-Governing Province plans to hold a total of 4 peace trail events throughout this year. A drone was used to deliver emergency medication to a patient stranded on one of Jeju's outlying islands after rough seas suspended ferry services. According to the Jeju Fire and Disaster Headquarters, a report was received on Sunday that a man in his 60s in Gapado Islet had run out of medication for diabetes and thyroid cancer was showing signs of severe weakness. The patient, a Jeju resident, had been

0: stranded on the island for 5 days due to bad weather, making it impossible to return to the mainland. With rough sea conditions preventing a medical evacuation, emergency responders assessed his condition, consulted medical staff on his prescription, and coordinated with Jeju Special Safeguarding Province to deliver the medication by drone. Now to the weather. Most of the Jeju remains under heat advisories on Monday, with the heat index expected to reach 33 degrees Celsius or higher, bringing hot and humid conditions across the island. According to the Korea Meteorological Administration, Jeju City and southern Seogwipo are expected to see a heat index above 33 degrees. Heat and tropical night advisories remain in effect for Jeju City and southern Seogwipo. Meanwhile, occasional rain is in forecast for the mountainous areas and southern slopes of Hallasan Mountain. Tomorrow morning will start at 27, and now the current temperature is 26 degrees. 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

Sing, sing, sing, tiny tunes. Do you remember losing a baby tooth as a child? One day, your front tooth suddenly falls out. When you talk, air slips through. And when you smile, there is that funny little gap. In Korea, there is a traditional children's folk song that kids used to sing when a friend lost a tooth. Today, we'll introduce a playful and cheerful folk song called 앞니 빠진 중강새, which means the child with a missing front tooth. This was a song children sang while joking around with their friends. When they saw a child with a missing front tooth, they would sing, "Gap tooth child, don't go to Seoul." But this song wasn't just about teasing. It was also a playful way for children to laugh together and make the moment feel lighter and happier. Songs like this helped children enjoy the moment of losing a tooth. So, if you know a child who's about to lose a tooth, why not play this song for them? Now let's listen to the traditional Korean children's folk song, 앞니 빠진 중강새.

아리랑 아리랑 라디오. 아리랑 라디오. The time is 1 a.m.

0: I'm a sunset. 오늘 하루 너는 어때? 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

Heavy rains in a short span of time can lead to accidents like landslides, floods, building damages, power outages, and ultimately lead to damage. However, we can reduce the scale of damage if we prepare. In case of heavy rain forecast, we should take precautionary measures to prevent damage and take necessary measures by listening to the radio or watching TV. Stop all activities including swimming in mountains, valleys or streams and evacuate. People near lowlands or near dangerous areas prone to landslides should evacuate to a safe area. Shut off water, gas and electricity. Clean up surrounding drainage and move any vehicles that may be in flooding areas to a safe place. When heavy rain begins, close doors and windows and refrain from going out. Streams, riversides and beaches are some places to avoid as they are flooding areas where people can be easily swept away. Never approach places with high voltage such as street lights, construction sites, traffic lights and telephone poles. After heavy rain, do not go in water in isolated areas. Rather, call 119 or ask for help nearby. Damage can be minimized through constant attention to heavy rains, weather changes, and surrounding maintenance that cause a lot of human and property damage in a short time.

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The time is

남녀 DJ 지희 and this is Culture Crunch. In Korea, one of the most common questions when meeting someone new is, what's your MBTI? Well, I don't think these four letters can fully describe a person. Sometimes, some kindness only reveals itself with time, and some of the best qualities are completely unexpected. And some truths only appear after knowing someone for a while. Well, I'm more curious about your day, not your MBTI. How has your day begun? And how are you feeling right now? So I hope today's music becomes a small pause for your heart. Here is Dancing in the Rain by Rad Museum.

0: A deep dive match where we unpack Korean culture, the familiar yet hard to explain stories. This is Unspoken Korea. And joining us today is Kevin from Void. Hello, Kevin.
1: What's up, Chihee?
0: How are you?
1: I'm good, except I have like some mosquito bites on me right now.
0: I realize.
1: And they're super itchy.
0: Oh my goodness.
1: Yeah.
0: Yeah, you've been like hitting yourself.
1: Yeah, I was slapping myself really like this. Oh, so itchy.
0: Oh no. Someone get him some bug repellent.
1: I need to get myself some bug repellent.
0: Yeah. Oh my goodness. Yeah, it is. We are seeing a lot of mosquitoes here. It's super hot in Korea right now.
1: This weather. It's like the, what's it called? It's like typhoon season.
0: Mm.
1: Yeah, it was pouring a couple, past couple times.
0: Yeah. Super humid and hot.
1: Yeah, it's a deadly combo.
0: Yeah. Well, we got to survive.
1: We'll find a way.
0: We'll find a way. Well, at least the studio is nice and cool.
1: Always.
0: Always.
1: Yeah, it's like our little oasis here.
0: Yeah. Jenga92 is saying, dang y'all, stay cool and stay hydrated. Thanks. Benny saying, welcome back, Kevin.
1: Hello, thank you.
0: And So Not Morgs is saying, Kevin looking cool as always.
1: Aw, so sweet.
0: Yes, he is. All right. Well, how has your week been? Any...
1: Yeah, very busy. We're getting ready for we have a little concert this Saturday at Forest Live, Subsequent Live. So busy getting ready for that. Very excited. And also other future plans.
0: Yeah.
1: That, you know, maybe I gotta be on the low about, but
0: what is it?
1: Busy.
0: Okay. Busy.
1: Busy.
0: It's something new coming up, I guess.
1: Mayhaps.
0: Ooh, okay. Well, stay tuned.
1: To
0: find out what that is, if he's going to share it at all. But anyhow, as the weather gets hotter, like we're saying, a lot of people would rather stay home with air conditioning,
1: me too.
0: Yeah, then go somewhere crowded. When you have a day off, Kevin, are you the type to recharge by going out, meeting friends, or do you prefer quietly enjoying time alone, like at home?
1: Oh, this is so hard because it really depends on like my energy level that day. Yeah. If my battery is like above 50%, then I'll definitely want to like go and like, you know, meet some old friends and catch up and like get a meal and just like chat. But if it's below 50%, it's really hard for me to get out of bed. And I just want to stay under the covers and like, I don't know, watch like a show or something or movie. But what always happens is like I end up like chilling inside for the most of the day, right? But then when it becomes night, then my night owl activates.
0: Okay.
1: And then I'll like become restless. I want to do something. But like, I don't know what to do because it's late. And it's like, kind of like, I don't know. I feel like I shouldn't like call my friends like at that hour. So sometimes I'll just go to like the movie theater alone. Sometimes I'll go to Norebang also. Like
0: Koin Norebang?
1: Late at night.
0: Oh, okay.
1: Yeah, just for the vibes. Because I have like restless energy. I need to like get that taken care of. So
0: I see.
1: Yeah.
0: Well, during those times, if a friend calls you, you want to hang out, like you want to go for a movie, whatnot, then you would definitely go out.
1: Yeah,
0: then, right?
1: Yeah. Oh, then I'll be yay. Yeah, very exciting.
0: Oh, I see. All right. Well, you know what? Last week we briefly talked about MBTI, if you remember.
1: I do.
0: Right?
1: Yeah.
0: So for those who missed it, can you tell us what your MBTI is again?
1: Yeah. So I'm like pretty sure I'm ENF and then ? I feel like my P and J is like very like ambiguous.
0: Mm.
1: I'm pretty like certain about the ENF.
0: Yeah.
1: Because like most tests I take, it's always that. But P and J is like little uatta gata.
0: Okay, half. Yeah. We're pretty similar when it comes to MBTI.
1: Yeah, I remember. You said you were ENFJ.
0: Yes, I'm ENFJ.
1: Yeah, we're like very similar personalities.
0: Yeah, very similar.
1: That's why we get along so well, everyone.
0: Yeah, I guess.
1: Yeah.
0: I guess, I mean, although I'm not like a huge, I guess, fan or supporter of MBTI.
1: Me too.
0: Right? Okay.
1: I don't like personality tests. I feel like you can't confine someone to like
0: exactly
1: just like these four letters or like some like I don't know some symbol or number. Like I feel like humans are so complex, complicated, intricate.
0: True.
1: And but I feel like Korea is like obsessed with MBTI.
0: Mm.
1: So Like, I just like, you know, oh yeah, I'm ENFJ or whatever. Yeah. But like,
0: to get along.
1: Yeah, but like low key, I'm not like all that. I'm not a big fan.
0: Mm.
1: Yeah. I think it's like baseline. You kind of get the gist of like, oh, like they're giving like this vibe.
0: Yeah.
1: But I feel like more than that, you shouldn't use it to like read into someone too much because everyone's so different.
0: True.
1: And everyone has their own strengths and weaknesses.

0: You're an I. Oh, it's because you're a T.
1: Oh, like, for sure. Yeah.
0: P, whatnot, you know. Yeah. And when you say you're such a T, it could almost sound like an insult these days. Yeah.
1: You're such a T.
0: Exactly. Mm-hmm. Well, have you ever felt that people, I guess, through what you have said, mm-hmm. you think that MBTI is oversimplifying people's 100%, personalities, right?
1: Yeah.
0: Definitely. Well, in Korea, personality traits like being outgoing, sociable, or having strong leadership, these are the skills that are often seen as more desirable. So they deserve more credit as well. Do you think Korean society tends to favor certain personality types? Like, obviously, too obviously sometimes?
1: That's a good question. I haven't thought about this. Does Korea prefer a certain personality? I don't know. I'm still not like a Korean expert. I'm learning every week, you know, especially on here. But I'm going to take a guess.
0: Yes,
1: and say Koreans probably prefer more social. Because like there's like the hoshik culture, you know, like company dinners. Yes. And like I feel like work culture, you have to kind of be more extroverted if you want to like fit into that workplace environment, I'm guessing.
0: Uh-huh.
1: So probably more social. But also, like, I don't know. I feel like more than F, they prefer T's.
0: Oh.
1: That's just, like, a feeling I have. I feel like Koreans are, like, more, like, kind of, like this.
0: Uh-huh. Like, what's that?
1: I don't know. Like, more, like, I feel like they're very, like, focused on, like, just, like, what needs to get done
0: logic.
1: And facts.
0: Okay.
1: And, like, yeah, just, like, I feel like sometimes they lack a little bit of empathy. Especially compared to like back where I'm from.
0: Uh-huh.
1: Yeah, I feel like people are like more like empathetic maybe a little bit compared to Korea. So maybe they're more on the T. So I feel like if I had to like maybe pick one MBTI to describe like Korean ideal.
0: Uh-huh.
1: It's like E-S-T-J.
0: Oh my gosh.
1: Why? Did I do something?
0: Oh my gosh, you gave me goosebumps. Because the average MBTI for Koreans, like the most common, is ESTJ.
1: No way.
0: Yeah, apparently it is.
1: That's crazy.
0: That's the most common.
1: I'm a genius.
0: But like you said, like extroversion is more preferred. And sometimes it got to a point where it was quite ethically questionable because some job interviews, job positions, they prefer and they say the requirements are that you have to be an E. For example, and
1: really?
0: Certain MBTIs cannot apply.
1: That's straight up like discrimination.
0: I know, right? Yeah,
1: that's crazy.
0: It went to that extreme sometimes, but
1: I know our poor little eyes. What
0: exactly.
1: They're just crying at home.
0: Oh gosh,
1: that's not nice.
0: Well, you know what, Kevin? Many Koreans assume that Americans are naturally extroverted. They seem to be a little more expressive, you know, comfortable being around people. From your experience, how are introversion and extroversion viewed in the U.S.? Like, is there similar pressure to be outgoing, to succeed, or like, you know, be more accepted?
1: Is there? I feel like everyone's just like pretty, I don't know. I feel like this also depends on like where you are in America. I feel like if you're in like New York City, then like it's more like Korea. I feel like more like Seoul.
0: Oh, yeah.
1: Definitely a very like hustle culture and like, oh, not the same though. Not like E though.
0: Okay.
1: I feel like everyone in New York is more like ISTJ.
0: Oh.
1: Maybe INTJ. I don't know.
0: Okay.
1: But I feel like definitely like for like where I'm from, especially like California, we're all like chill with it. So it's like, I feel like it's more what, you know, you do you. Oh yeah. I feel like the American mindset's more very, very you do you.
0: Yeah.
1: So, you know, like you're just you and I do me. But like we're chill.
0: Okay.
1: Is kind of like what, I don't know. I haven't been in America for so long. I'm like low-key forgetting like
0: how it was like.
1: Yeah. But I think it's definitely very different.
0: Different, also, but I guess no pressure.
1: Yeah, I don't think I've ever met an ESTJ in my life. Like back in America.
0: Really?
1: Low key, yeah.
0: Oh, that's
1: whenever we talked about like MBTI, I don't think I've ever heard ESTJ.
0: Okay. I wonder if they talk about it in the States these days too.
1: I feel like Myers-Briggs is like a thing they do talk about, but not nearly as much as Korea.
0: Okay.
1: Maybe it's just like small talk, you know? It's like, I don't know.
0: Well, Emily Kevin's twin is saying Kevin guessed it correctly first try.

0: plus 10, how many is that? 100,000 aura.
1: Wow, that's a lot of aura. I'm aura farming today.
0: Kevin, genius. Thumbs up.
1: Thank you. I'm flattered.
0: Let's imagine this, Kevin. Mm. If you could switch your MBTI for just one day, what would you try living as?
1: Oh, man. You know what? I'll just go with the opposite of every single letter I said.
0: Okay. So
1: ISTP
0: or J. IST.
1: ISTX.
0: Okay, yeah. Whatever, right?
1: ISTZ.
0: Oh.
1: Yeah. Because, like, whenever I meet, like, ISTs, I can, like, just tell right off the bat. Like,
0: really?
1: We're quite different.
0: Ah.
1: So, it's like, oh, I'm, like, curious, you know? Like, I feel like I'm pretty empathetic as a person, but I feel like the hardest time I have, like, empathizing is with, like, very, like, IST.
0: Ah.
1: So, I would like to be in their shoes for a day.
0: Okay.
1: And, like, just see what, like, that lens is like.
0: Because,
1: You know, we all have different, like, perspectives on the world and, like, our own lens. And, you know, that'd be very, like, I feel like it would be worthwhile and I would learn a lot.
0: Yeah, I guess you can become a little more understanding of people who are different.
1: Yeah. How about you?
0: No, what's funny is I thought the same.
1: Oh, really?
0: Yeah, I was like, oh, I want to try living as an ISTP, like the opposite of what I am. Yeah, because I can't really imagine how their thought process, like their thought circuit works.
1: Yeah, yeah.
0: You know? Mm. Yeah, so ISTP or INTJ even. Cause they
1: I agree with that too. Yeah. I had a phase where I was like very like I wanted to be INTJ.
0: Ah.
1: So like when I would take MBTI tests, I would be INTJ.
0: Okay.
1: Because I feel like we never take this test accurately.
0: Yeah.
1: We're all so subjective.
0: Yeah.
1: It's not like some psychiatrist is like performing like this analysis on you. It's like you're diagnosing yourself. So
0: true.
1: It's like low-key, I feel like none of us have like a super accurate, I don't know.
0: Mm.
1: I feel like because we all have like our ideal version of ourselves.
0: Uh-huh.
1: Like we all have this like perception of ourselves that we want to be like. But that's not actually you, you know? That's just like a projection of yourself.
0: True.
1: So you're just, I feel like when you fill in like the bubbles, it's like you're probably this, but it's like, oh, but I want to be this.
0: Yeah.
1: So you find yourself straying towards that bubble.
0: Mm-hmm.
1: So yeah, there's a phase where I was like very like INTJ.
0: Oh, okay. Yeah. No, but you have that, you could have that vibe or image, you know, people don't know you too
1: well. Interesting, yeah.
0: Like just by, you know.
1: I feel like it's like a learned part of me.
0: Mm.
1: It's especially from like studying philosophy.
0: Ah.
1: Like, I feel like I had like an INTJ like ingrained into me.
0: Ah.
1: But intrinsically, my personality is very like ENF. Like,
0: okay.
1: Yeah, I'm like, oh. Okay. Oh.
0: All right. I like that side more, personally.
1: Me too.
0: Oh,
1: yeah.
0: All right. Well, nowadays, people aren't just judged by their MBTI. Personality itself has become something people evaluate even at work. If you're quiet, you're labeled timid, and if you don't talk much at company dinners, people assume you lack social skills. And today's story comes from a cruncher in their 20s who felt unfairly judged at work simply for being an introvert. Well, let's hear their story first.
2: Hello. I'm a perfectly ordinary introverted office worker in my 20s, and I've just completed my first year at my company. When it comes to my work, I quietly get everything done without making mistakes. But unlike my performance, I'm naturally quiet and cautious. Recently, a team project and a company dinner happened around the same time, and that's when my biggest workplace nightmare began.
0: Come on, everyone. Let's throw out some ideas. This project has to be a huge success, okay? Let's go. Hai Ting!
2: Hai Ting!
0: Hey, Kim. Where's your energy? You need to help lift the mood. I've wanted to say this for a while. Why are you always so timid and negative? You're never proactive during meetings.
2: Sorry? I just think it's more efficient to speak when I actually have something meaningful to contribute.
0: Young people these days always have excuses. Anyway, don't forget, we've got a company dinner tonight. Everyone, leave work on time and meet there.
2: Just like that, I was labeled as the timid and negative one. But the real nightmare began once the grill was turned on.
0: Hey, Kim, are you seriously just going to grill meat all night? Come on, make a toast. Bring up the energy. You're young. Why do you look so lifeless?
1: I'm not really good at drinking, and I'm naturally pretty shy.
0: Huh. That's just an excuse. Young people always hide behind, I'm an I, don't talk to me. That's just poor social skills and being selfish. You're so quiet that nobody knows what you're thinking. At this rate, maybe I should lower your teamwork score on your performance review.
1: Wait, lower my evaluation score?
0: I'm kidding. Can't even take a joke? If you want to survive in the workplace, fix that timid personality first. Now, everybody, cheers!
1: That night, I went home completely drained and ended up lying in bed exhausted. Yes, I'm an introvert, but I always do my job responsibly. In a society where simply being quiet makes people call you timid, is forcing yourself to act energetic really part of being a good employee?
0: Well, Kevin, what did you think of this cruncher's story?
1: I feel bad. Mm. Yeah, like, they're just doing their best. And okay. They were even grilling the meat, you know? Like, they were, like, trying to provide for everybody.
0: Mm-hmm.
1: But they're just getting flamed.
0: Mm.
1: Yeah, what the heck? They don't deserve that.
0: Yeah, I feel sorry for this cruncher, too. By the way, Namwon is saying, I love story time. 연기 천재. You're a genius actor. True, right? Getting better every week.
1: I try.
0: Well, since working in Korea, have you ever felt pressure to, I guess, act more energetic or participate in team dinners, team whatnot?
1: I think I have. Yeah, for sure. Yeah, I feel like, especially like when it's like an exciting occasion or something, we're celebrating something, it's like everyone's like, woo, you know?
0: Yeah.
1: But like, and like, I'm like, I can do that. But like, sometimes I'm just like really tired. And it's like, I feel like sometimes people can get like the wrong like idea.
0: Ah, about
1: like,
0: you.
1: Because I'm usually like pretty like bright and like, you know, like, woohoo, yeah. It's like, whenever I'm just kind of like, yeah, you know, whenever I'm just like kind of bleh,
0: yeah,
1: then they think it's like something's wrong. You know, they're like, why are you like that? Like,
0: okay.
1: And then I think sometimes they feel uncomfortable.
0: Mm.
1: But like, nothing's wrong. I'm just like
0: tired.
1: Yeah. And it's like, sometimes it feels a little like unfair. Like, it's like, I'm kind of sad because like, I feel like I'm not, like, I wasn't doing anything.
0: Mm.
1: But because like of like my image or like because of like what some people already think of me, then they think it's like I'm normal. But like, I feel like everyone like
0: has those different moments. Yeah,
1: but definitely I felt that pressure before because I don't want people to get like the wrong idea or
0: right.
1: Like, yeah,
0: you would stay energetic even though you're tired, I guess.
1: Yeah.
0: In team meetings, dinners. Okay, well, let's move into today's first discussion topic. The topic for today is, how much should society expect introverts to be more outgoing? And your options are, A, people should be respected as they are. B, if you're part of a team, making an effort is part of the job. So that's the topic for today. Option A says personality isn't something that needs fixing. Even if someone is quiet or shy, as long as they do their work well and fulfill their responsibilities, that should be enough. And this is a workplace setting, yeah?
1: Mm-hmm.
0: And option B argues that communication and participation are essential workplace skills. So instead of insisting on your own personality, you have to at least try or make an effort to engage with your coworkers as part of the work you're doing. So Kevin, both sides, you know, I guess make good points.
1: They do,
0: yeah. But which side do you lean toward?
1: Okay, when I first read, like, the question and the answers, I was like, oh, obviously it's this.
0: Yeah.
1: But I agree. Like, there's, like, good points for sure on both. But I'm going to still go with A.
0: Ah. Oh, really? Okay. A. Well.
1: What about you?
0: For me, it's definitely B.
1: Oh, definitely?
0: Yeah, for now.
1: Okay.
0: I don't know. My thoughts may change. I don't know, but for it. Now, definitely be. Okay. You'll change it?
1: Yeah.
0: Okay, bring it on.
1: Yeah, because I feel like your job and personality aren't the same thing.
0: Mm.
1: Yeah, I feel like it's not like you're like there to make friends or anything. Mm. And I don't think there's like an objectively like correct personality to have. Like, I guess like, yeah, in Korea, maybe like, I don't know, ESTJ is like preferred or whatnot. But everyone is like their own unique individual person, right?
0: Uh-huh.
1: And I feel like they all have their own strengths and weaknesses. I feel like I said this earlier, but yeah. And like every personality also has their own strengths and weaknesses. So I feel like it's more just about what can you bring to the table?
0: Mm.
1: Because especially if it's like a team environment, then like, yeah, you're there to contribute what you can do.
0: Mm.
1: And as long as you're doing your best and as long as it's clear that you're like putting an effort in.
0: Okay.
1: Then I feel like, yeah, you'll contribute and you'll do your part. And you're not, you can't just like force yourself to be someone you're not. And like, I also think if you're trying to force yourself to be something you're not,
0: yeah,
1: then you're going to like, it's going to be a net negative, like, because you're going to lose like your strengths that you were like more gifted with.
0: Mm-hmm.
1: And if you're like forcing yourself to be a different person,
0: uh-huh,
1: then you're not going to be able to have like the usual strengths you have.
0: Ah, okay.
1: And you're going to bring everything down.
0: Oh, okay. Yeah, I see your point, but we're not asking for a complete changeover of personality. I know workplaces aren't for making friends, and I'm not saying you have to be like this or try to be a little more outgoing, energetic because you have to make friends at work. It's not that. Mm-hmm. I feel like at workplaces, being sociable and seeming outgoing, being like interested in others, although you're not, like just pretending to be, is part of the job, you know? It's like the skill that you need.
1: Uh-huh.
0: Yeah, and I feel like you could sound a little too defensive if you say, oh, that's like personality discrimination, you know? Yeah.
1: Oh, no, yeah, I see your point. I agree, like communication and like those type of things are very essential to the workplace. And I agree that if you're like using your personality as an excuse, then yeah, that's like kind of like maybe you should work on that. But overall, I just like, let's say like there's like this worker.
0: Yeah.
1: And they're really good at their job.
0: Okay.
1: You know, they like never like make any, like the country, you know, they don't make any mistakes. But let's say like communication is not their strong suit, but like they literally like carry their team in terms of like, I don't know, like logistics or like just like getting like the project done. I feel that's more than enough, you know? You can't ask more of them at that point.
0: I feel like that's like the basics, not more than enough. You could do more, I feel but it's like the basics and people can't touch you on that because you're getting your job done, you know, perfectly. But the social skill is, I think, a different sort of matter, which you could put in an effort. And it feels like our crunchers are divided in terms of opinion when it comes to this.
1: Yeah, this is not easy. This is not easy. Yeah.
0: It's not easy. But continue to give your thoughts and answers through our comments. We'll be back after a short music break. Here is Runaway by Ryeowook. Stay tuned.

0: We're back. Now, before we continue, let me make a quick announcement for you. 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Do give us your precious feedback. All right, well, we've been talking about this very topic of whether you should just let people be and don't force them to change their personality at workplaces, or being outgoing and sociable is part of the job skill. And it seems like our crunchers are leaning more toward option A, 87%.
1: Oh, wow.
0: That's a huge
1: difference.
0: It's
1: not as divided as I thought.
0: Yeah, okay.
2: Wow. 염여림 says, 꼰대다 일만 잘하면 됐지 뭘 더 바라는 거. What?
0: You're an old
2: head. They're calling me a 꼰대?
0: Not you.
1: Oh.
0: So the bosses who ask for a personality change, they're 꼰대s.
1: Oh.
0: Yeah, if you're good at work, that's enough.
1: Ah.
0: True. Yeah.
1: Yeah, I mean, it's nice if they can, like, also, you know,
0: socialize.
1: Yeah, you should, like, do your best to, like, you know, just whatever you're doing.
0: Mm.
1: But I feel like if you're already, like, doing really well.
0: Yeah.
1: You know, you can't, like, get too mad at them.
0: Don't touch them.
1: Yeah.
0: Well, Purpose Day is saying, A, respect goes both ways.
1: Indeed.
0: True,
1: mutual
0: true.
1: Respect.
0: Yeah.
1: Jenga92 says, I choose A, but I'm more in the middle.
0: I can see where you're coming from. And Lynn is saying, you don't have to be the loudest, but you do need to participate. I agree with that.
1: I agree.
0: Yeah, yeah. I mean, introverts, they are sociable too, you know. It's just you can't hide behind being an I, saying, oh, I can't, don't talk to me, that sort of attitude. Yeah. Anyway.
1: Yeah, G says, introverts aren't broken. Stop forcing them to change.
0: I agree.
1: You are beautiful just the way you are, introverts.
0: Yeah. Beautiful just the way you are.
1: Just the way you are.
0: All right. Okay. Well, that was fun. If our first story explored how people are judged for their personalities at work, our second story shifts to something even more personal, and that's friendships. These days in Korea, asking someone, are you a T? That could almost sound like an insult, like we said in the beginning. As a culture that values empathy collides with one that prioritizes practical solutions, one young cruncher wrote to us after feeling labeled as having a bad personality.
1: Aww.
0: Well, let's hear the story. I'm a proud power T in my 20s. Whenever a close friend or my partner is going through a difficult time, I genuinely believe the best way to show love is by helping them find practical solutions. But recently, one of my closest friends quit their job after a huge fight with their boss, and that's when everything went wrong.
1: I seriously blew up today and I quit on the spot. If I stayed under that boss any longer, I would have lost my mind. I just walked out. Honestly, I feel relieved, but I also feel like crying.
0: Well, no matter what happened, you shouldn't have quit without a plan. Have you already found another job? Are you preparing for your next move? How long can your savings cover your rent and living expenses?
1: What? Is that seriously your first response? Do you know how miserable I had to be before I quit? Couldn't you at least say you've been through a lot or your boss sounds awful? Are you seriously a T? Why do you sound like a robot?
0: Huh? I'm saying this because I'm worried about you. If you quit today, how are you going to pay rent next month? Will comforting you magically refill your bank account? You have to face reality.
1: Wow. I'm honestly losing respect for you. This isn't the first time. You've always ignored my feelings and hit me with facts. I've been hurt by that more times than you know. Forget it. I don't want to talk to someone who doesn't even know how to comfort a friend.
0: Oh, hey! My friend walked away believing my concern was simply a cold, selfish personality flaw. We haven't spoken since. I was only trying to help them prepare for the very real problems they would face after quitting. Am I really such an uncaring friend? Or is my friend overlooking the sincerity behind my advice because emotions came first? Well, what do you think, Crunchers? While Kevin and I discuss today's second topic, send us your thoughts through YouTube or our Instagram account. I think this is a clash between emotional empathy and practical advice. So, Kevin, what did you think of this story?
2: Yeah, I feel like this is such a big topic in terms of like personality like differences. I feel like it's always like this debate of like, oh, like should you comfort them first?
0: Yeah.
2: Or like should you just like hit him with like what's gonna actually like fix their situation? Uh-huh. But yeah, I feel like for me, it's always compassion first. And like, you know, you should always try to hear them out first because, you know, they're having a hard time and we're creatures of feeling.
0: Mm.
2: So yeah, I think we should try to empathize with that first. But then also, yeah, later on, maybe when the timing is... Oh, timing is very important, everyone. Timing is super important. So when the time is right, that's when you can gently bring up maybe like how we can go about fixing the situation or like how we can go about the next step.
0: Okay.
2: Just the next step, perhaps, yeah.
0: Okay, well, between friends or even couples, people often say things like, are you a T? Are you like, why are you so emotionless? Why are you like a robot? Or are you an F? Why are you so emotional? You know, if you're a T, you're seen as being emotionless. If you're an F, you're seen as being overly sensitive and emotional. So have you ever experienced, I guess, misunderstandings like this where people expected either empathy or blunt honesty and you ended up feeling misunderstood for whatever you said or however you expressed things?
2: For sure. Mm. Yeah, I feel like this has happened more than once.
0: Oh, okay.
2: I feel like because everyone has their own like lens on like how to approach the situation. Yeah.
0: Mm.
2: It's like inevitable, but like I said, I just feel like we should do our best to be understanding because there's so much more nuance to this, right? It's not just like, oh, like you're emotionless or like, oh, you're too emotional.
0: Yeah.
2: It's always like so much more going on beneath the surface. So I feel like it's our responsibility to at least like try to be understanding at first because you never know what's really going on, you know? Like just because they're saying something or like they're like acting a certain way, I don't think that tells the whole story.
0: True. And like, just because you're giving practical advice, that doesn't mean you have a different intention, you know? The intentions may be the same to help other person. Mm-hmm. Yeah. And it comes from a good cause. It's just how you express that are different for T's and F's and depending on like a broader range of personality, I guess.
2: Right. Yeah. I feel like that's like an important point. That's a good point because I feel like most people are coming from the same place.
0: Yeah.
2: The intention is there and it's the same, but I like how you said that. It's just the way they express it is different.
0: Yeah.
2: So, that's something we should keep in mind.
0: Exactly.
2: Yeah, but you know? For the person doing the expressing now, I feel that's where like the nuance is really important. The nuance and like the
0: timing, like you said.
2: Yeah. The approach. Yeah, it's very, very important.
0: Yeah, I mean, especially because it happens usually in times when the other person is pretty heated, you know, emotional. Something has happened.
2: Emotionally vulnerable state.
0: Yeah,
2: for
0: exactly.
2: sure.
0: Exactly, yeah. Well, is forcing out warm empathy the answer or giving realistic advice, factual advice, being more honest in a relationship? Let's dive into today's second debate. Now, here's today's topic. Option A believes that relationships should always begin with warmth and empathy. All right. When someone is hurting, responding with blunt facts instead of emotional support isn't rational. It's simply insensitive. Versus option B, it argues that offering realistic solutions is the greatest form of comfort. Simply sitting together, crying together, and sympathizing doesn't solve anything. It gets you nowhere. Real friendship and love mean helping reduce someone's real life risks by giving practical advice and honest feedback. So, Kevin, which side do you agree with more?
2: Yeah, I feel like I already answered this earlier, yeah, so it's pretty
0: true.
2: Obvious. Yeah, I'm A.
0: Okay, you're A. Ah, it is quite hard to choose, actually, because I am an F myself, too, but I'm not like an extreme F. Sometimes I could be a T, and I'll go with B.
2: Oh, interesting. Yeah.
0: Because in the end, what helps is a factual device. Not device, advice.
2: Factual device. This is what you must
0: do. That's how T I am. Anyway, factual advice. And like they say, sympathizing, crying over something, it brings you nowhere. And it's just very draining. So, like, all you need is...
2: Are you sure you're an FG?
0: I am. Okay. It's just that reality, you know, has changed.
2: Cold,
0: me.
2: Harsh reality.
0: Oh, but anyhow...
2: Here's the thing, though. The reason why... Like, number one, yeah, I agree that, like, the real change comes from, like, the actions. Mm. But the reason why I still pick A is because I feel like a lot of people... already know deep down like what like the right thing to do is.
0: Uh-huh. Oh.
2: And maybe not, but I feel like you'll have a sense of like what you should do.
0: Mm.
2: But just in that moment, because you're in that state of like being like emotionally like vulnerable and like sensitive, like you're not like in your like most stable like
0: state
2: of mind or whatever. Yeah. Emotional state. You just need someone to like kind of like understand you and hear you and feel you. And then once like you've like calmed down, once you're back to like normalcy, then like I feel like most people, or I don't know, maybe it's just me, but like you like already know like what you like kind of need to do. It's just in that moment you just needed someone to lean on for a bit. But like if it's, I feel like it's just, I like the way you said it here, it's like it's insensitive if you like try in that moment of like vulnerability or like sensitivity, you just like hit him with like the plan A to Z, like that's not gonna do anything, because even if it is the right thing to do, even if everything you said, like the layout and like the approach and the steps that you're gonna give them, even if it's 110% correct, it's not gonna
0: help soothe the person.
2: What's the phrase? It's not gonna clock, like
0: it's not gonna
2: clock to the I feel like I'm not saying this right, but
0: yeah,
2: like,
0: I get you though.
2: It's not gonna be inputted correctly because they're just gonna be like, so like what the heck,
0: yeah, like, it's just gonna bounce out, like
2: so it's like pointless, because even if you're giving them all like the sauce, like, you know, you're hitting them with like the perfect plan, if it's not gonna be like received well, then it was just wasted energy, and like now it's just gonna be more awkward, and like it just causes more like harm than good. So I'm very certain of my answer in A.
0: You know what? Like listening to your answer, I feel like it depends on who is upset and you're empathizing. If you're like trying to empathize with a T, then like simply saying like, oh, you must have gone through a hard time, wouldn't really help. You know, would want like factual advice, solutions right away, it seems like.
2: So maybe the answer is C.
0: Yeah, we need a C.
2: Match who you're talking to.
0: Yeah, that's
2: no,
0: being
2: but
0: considered.
2: I feel like even T's though, like we're human, like, you know, like unless you're like actually just like disconnected from all emotion, I feel like that makes you like, what's it called, like sociopath? I don't know. Yeah, I feel like unless you're like actually like sociopath, hopefully you're not, but like I don't think any of our creatures would be, but. Humans are emotional creatures.
0: Okay.
2: It's like very, very, I don't know. I feel like, I don't know, do animals have emotions? I feel like they do also. No, animals definitely have emotions.
0: Yeah,
2: but like,
0: yeah.
2: I feel like humans are especially very emotional. And that makes us pretty unique. So.
0: Okay.
2: I feel like even if you're a T, you're still human.
0: You are.
2: You're not a robot.
0: But what about saying then, I guess, you must be sad. Then the practical solution would be blah, blah, blah, blah, blah, blah, blah. Would that be all right?
2: You must be sad. But here's...
0: I mean, like I said, you know, people express their concern and love and support differently, you know? And bringing up the reality, you know, like the realistic sort of solutions and worrying about someone's real life risks, that doesn't mean you're not empathizing. Like, you're not being emotional.
2: I don't know anymore. I feel like...
0: And I also feel like blind empathy isn't always healthy.
2: Oh, yeah, I agree. Yeah. That's also, it can be like toxic.
0: Yeah.
2: It can be more harm than good.
0: I feel like sometimes that could be lacking honesty. You're just like, but you're not really worried, you know?
2: So in conclusion.
0: See?
2: Yeah, see. It's like you need a healthy mix of both practical advice with good timing.
0: True.
2: While being emotionally sensitive to the situation.
0: Yeah.
2: So you need high EQ and then enough IQ to give the right path forward.
0: Okay. It's all about balance, I guess.
2: Oh, this is a funny comment. At Preppy Stay, are Koreans still obsessed with blood type?
0: Not as much these days.
2: Thank God.
0: Yeah. It has switched over to MBTI now.
2: Oh, goodness.
0: Yeah. But like decades, I think 10, 20 years ago, we used to sort of judge people based on their personalities too.
2: Oh, like their blood types?
0: Blood types.
2: I never understood that. Yeah, if someone can give me the data... Or like the, you know, like someone can give me empirical case studies where blood type has any correlation to personality, please do. Because I haven't seen it.
0: Me neither. Oh gosh. Nah. Okay. Well, I wonder what our crunchers are thinking about this particular topic. Oh, it's pretty
2: 56A, 44B.
0: That's pretty close.
2: That's quite neck and neck.
0: So I guess like in workplaces and when it comes to friendship, it's a little different how our cultures view. Like
2: that's
0: that
2: also
0: team,
2: very true,
0: right?
2: though. Yeah, in a workplace, I feel like probably like more practical solutions is like more practical. Mm. Yeah.
0: Well, let's read a few comments then. FFFF is saying, if I wanted a solution, I would have Googled it. Sometimes we just need to be heard. Or even sometimes Google can hear us out better these days, you know?
2: Just turn on the voice chat. I'm sad. Help me.
0: Oh, no. What are you going through?
2: They reply in the very AI tone. I completely hear and understand you. what would they say? Like, you're doing well. And the world.
0: Thank you for sharing.
2: Thank you for sharing. I completely hear you. But then it's like, here are some steps to go.
0: Things you could do. Yeah,
2: what would you like me to say next?
0: Do you want to read the next comment?
2: Yeah. Snow says, sympathy doesn't solve the problem. A real friend helps you fix it. I guess they picked B.
0: ETT is saying, endless comforting just delays the solution. Tell me what to do next. I agree. All right. Well, yeah, that was a pretty close, I guess, debate. Today with Kevin, we explore two different stories from a workplace where quiet and thoughtful people are unfairly labeled as timid, to friendships where people are judged based on whether they're a T or an F instead of the sincerity behind their actions. And both stories took place in spaces where our personalities and relationships should be respected, making them all the more heartbreaking. Well, after hearing these stories, I guess what's one takeaway for everyone today, simply?
2: Yeah, one takeaway?
0: Yeah, in one short sentence, perhaps?
2: I think everyone has their own unique, beautiful person, their own identity and like personhood. And we all have our strengths and weaknesses, so I think we should all embrace that. I think it's all beautiful. But we should also recognize what our weaknesses are and do our best to, you know, build that muscle.
0: Yeah.
2: Because, you know, we're always trying to become better every day, right?
0: True.
2: So
0: that's nice.
2: Yeah, let's just try to be understanding, but let's also try to
0: be better.
2: Yes.
0: Okay.
2: Yeah, I think that's a good attitude to have.
0: All right. Yeah.
2: In general.
0: I mean, it's a mutual respect sort of thing, I guess.
2: Yeah.
0: Oh, okay. All right. Yeah. So no matter how you express your concerns, your empathy, I guess everybody has their own unique, different personality. And just respect that. Be more understanding. But at the same time, try to be better. Build your muscles. Okay.
2: Yes.
0: Well, here in Culture Crunch, we're always looking for everyday issues that people everywhere can relate to, no matter where you're coming from. So if you have any fun stories that we could share, then do send them to our Culture Crunch email. And we'll have to sign off with our last song. Here is Twist King by Turbo. Shall we say goodbye together, Kevin?
2: All right.
0: Keep crunching.
2: Bye-bye. Bye-bye. See you later.

0: What does home mean to you? A place where you can finally unwind after a long day. 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More than just a building, home is where life begins and where it finds rest. 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

Sing, sing, sing, tiny tunes. Do you remember losing a baby tooth as a child? One day, your front tooth suddenly falls out. When you talk, air slips through. And when you smile, there is that funny little gap. In Korea, there is a traditional children's folk song that kids used to sing when a friend lost a tooth. Today, we'll introduce a playful and cheerful folk song called 앞니 빠진 중강새, which means the child with a missing front tooth. This was a song children sang while joking around with their friends. When they saw a child with a missing front tooth, they would sing, "Gap tooth child, don't go to Seoul." But this song wasn't just about teasing. It was also a playful way for children to laugh together and make the moment feel lighter and happier. Songs like this helped children enjoy the moment of losing a tooth. So, if you know a child who's about to lose a tooth, why not play this song for them? Now, let's listen to the traditional Korean children's folk song, 앞니 빠진 중강새.

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1: Welcome to Keep Hopping here on Arirang Radio. I'm your host, Isaac. It is the 14th of July, 2026. Have am when to start us off today with Sun Kiss. Not a lot of sun today. We got a lot of overcast today because we're getting rain in the forecast. Hi, Bam. How you doing? Your cray-cray host, Isaac, is in the studio. Hi. How are you? We have Aaron dropping by. Ben is here. Ricky's dropping by, too. We don't start this. Hello, hello. Jane is dropping by. Samantha's here. Hi. Isaac is frozen. Okay, why am I frozen? I was going back to yesterday's video because I was looking at our script today and I get a chance to tell you who's joining us in the studio next Monday. And I was going to be like, hey, fam, yesterday's interview with Omega X's members is up. And while I was looking at the videos, because we're in the process of merging our two channels, we're trying to bring all of the contents that was on our previous channel onto the one that we have now, our main channel. So our media lab has been extremely busy trying to re-upload all these videos. And while I was, the reason why I was frozen was because, like, wait, whoa, where do all these videos come from? I was not expecting that. So yeah, we've, there's a lot of random videos that have gone up. If you want to go through all the videos that are being re-uploaded, there's a few of our 82 major videos that are being re-uploaded too. But for the time being, just to remind our K-pop and fam, for those of you who want to go back and watch like our interviews for our

Twinkle My Stars or Our Tiniest Stages, and you find yourself lost in a lot of re-uploads from our previous channel. K-poppin', though, I apologize. My show's been here for a while, so you will have to scroll down a little bit. On the playlist, there's a K-poppin' playlist. Once you click on that, you will be able to see the most recent videos. So if you haven't caught anything as of late, you might want to go check that out. So, yeah. Taejong-an, you would like to know a little bit about Taejong-an. Get it, got it, good. Okay, I got it. I'll try to topinion him so we can put Taejong-an into Latin music or whatever. We'll try to do so. Have played her music whenever it was on our charts for the On This Day, but I'll try to talk to Pinyim so we can do something about it on. I'm not sure she's going to have enough songs for a Latin music. Oh, she should. She should. Well, we'll try to. But yeah, we'll definitely do. Are those daisies? Yes, my dress has daisies on it. You know something really cool? This dress is close to like 10 years old, I think. Yeah, around that time. I've had this skirt for like the longest time. Barrywan is dropping over from Turkey. I'm a very old fan since 06. Good morning. Good morning. Jacob says, I can't remember if I mentioned this, but I'm officially a full-time with Taekwondo now. It's not a huge pay bump, but at least I don't have to stress so much, and I definitely won't have to get another full. Congratulations! Yay! So you have a... Yay! Okay. That is so awesome. That is so awesome. Yay! Congratulations! And no, you didn't get a chance to share that with us. Okay. So speaking of awesomeness that is happening. So yesterday we had only four of the members join us in the studio. On Thursday, Click B joins us in the studio and we have three of the members joining us in the studio. So Yoseok, Weonseok, and Dominyok are going to be joining us in the studio. For me, this is like a really big full circle as a fan, but also as an artist as well. One of the first few radio shows that I did when I first debuted was one of the shows that Click B was hosting at the time. And for me to actually have them on my show now, I mean, Evan has been on the show before and I've worked with Evan with Arirang TV and stuff in the past. But as Click B, it's like a full circle moment for me Thursday. So I'm super excited about that. Now, another fangirl, Isaac, is happening on Monday. Next Monday, Jeongdaeyeon is joining us back in the studio. So what happens when your bias wrecker rolls through again? She tries to be as professional about it as possible. So can I succeed at being as professional as possible? Let's just wait and see. Taenamu Soup is happening today with TNX's Taehyun and Chunhyuk, so get ready for that. Our announcements. My show is between 12 to 2 p.m. KST. The rerun is 3 to 5 a.m. For those of you who'd like to check us out on Jeju Island, it is 88.7 megahertz in Jeju City. Seogwipo is 80.1. Jeju Gangnam is 101.9. 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So if you are a global listener, I do want you to take a really quick moment to check out our homepage or our application. Go over to our survey and please, pretty please with sugar on top, could you fill it out for us? Your feedback really does help. So pretty please with sugar on top, could you do so? We would love to hear from you and it is available there. You can also access any other fun stuff from our homepage as well. To send in messages for our Taenamu Soup or for our algorithm music, which we need by today. Which you can send in through our message board, through the application, or through our email address on the screen, k-pop-in@naver.com, or through our DMs, @arirang. Continue to do so. What else do I have to tell you guys about? I think that's pretty much about it. So, yeah. Jenga's like, wait, what? Jeongdaeyeon? Did I hear Jeongdaeyeon? Yes, you did. Yes. He's coming. He's coming on Monday, and I have to compose myself. Usa Isaac, we can do this. Choose helping us continue on. Haze's feature on the track with Rule rises after that with Soar, and we'll see you guys back after this. They're happening headlines.

In the first hour of K-Pop and Monday through Friday, we get a chance to look at some of the happening headlines coming out of South Korea. And this variety show has been getting quite a lot of popularity. It stars Park Bo-gum, and it's called The Village Barber, or Bo-gum Magical. And he's going to be joined with Lee Sang-hee and Go Kyung-pyo this time around. It looks like the new season has been confirmed. These are the actors that are going to be joining Park Bo-gum, and I'm quite intrigued to see what's going to be brought for the new season. So stay tuned. I'll give you all the dates and stuff that I know so far. Also, the cast for the play Closer has been announced for the 2026 cast, and I have to say that there's actually some pretty big names that you might recognize, so I'll be giving you the updates on that and more coming up next.

That was Home Zone on the track with Paranghae, Eye Blue, as in the color you. All right, fam. So the variety show, The Village Barber, the Korean title is 보건 메디컬. This particular show is a TVN variety series that in season one, the whole purpose was that Park Bo-gum, he stated on a lot of interviews after he finished his mandatory military services that he was able to cut other soldiers' hair while he was serving his mandatory military services. So there was an idea that was sparked from this. Some production company staff members were just like, hey, what if we make this content? So what they did was they grabbed Park Bo-gum, the actor Lee Sang-hee, and Kwak Dong-hyun at the time, to go to a secluded village here in Korea to where they would set up shop as a barber shop, and they would cut the hair for the people who lived in the area. And while they were cutting hair, they got a chance to, you know, talk with the locals and get to know them. And it was like this really subtle but healing type of a series, and it was able to gain quite a lot of popularity, especially here domestically. It was able to top the viewing charts every single week it was out, 7 weeks in a row. And even when it came to like OTT streaming as well, it was 6 weeks in a row for the number one spot. So to say this was a success is like an understatement. It was also able to top the top 10 in many other platforms around the world as well. So this time around, it looks like that Park Bo-gum and Lee Sang-hee are going to be teaming up again. And Ko Kyung-pyo is going to be taking Kwak Dong-hyun's place. And they're going to be heading back to another countryside. And they are going to probably start setting up shop again. And we're going to see what this season is going to be bringing too. So stay tuned for that. We are going to be getting this new season starting in November. So I'm guessing that they're going to start trying to tape this now. So yeah, we're going to be seeing this in November. Super excited for this as well. So let's talk about Closer. Closer is a play that takes place in the 90s in London, and we've got Larry, Anna, Dan, and Alice. There was a movie about this years ago too. We have for Larry, our three male leads are going to be Oh Man-seok, who is a huge name in the musical / play theater play scene, and he's pretty big in dramas here in Korea as well. We also have Pae Soo-bin is going to be another one of the Larrys as well, and Hong Woo-jin. For Anna, we get a chance to see Choi Kang-hee is going to be playing Anna. We also have Lisa too, the singer. She briefly did work here at Adayang as well in the past. Tang Hee-jin is going to be playing Anna as well. Dan, we have Hong Jong-hyun, we have Kang Young-seok, and we have Lee Do-yoon as well. And for Alice, we have Chun Sung-min, So Ju-yeon, and Lee Na-eun, for those of you who are K-pop fans. So for those of you who would want to see this particular play, it is going to hit the stage on the 15th of September, and it's going to be all the way until the 6th of December. So pretty much for the last couple of months of the year, we're going to get a chance to see this. And I'm really excited for it for the new season. This is a pretty big play to portray. It's dealing with a lot of different aspects and a lot of different ages and whatnot. So I'm excited to see how this plays out. So stay tuned for it. Griffin's dropping by just in time. Hi! All right, fam, we got some music for you. Super Junior, the older members, the Palsams, those two decided to release another unit. So they have their track of promise, 너를 위한 약속. 50-50s after that with Genie Magic, and we have more of the show coming up next.

0: It's time for the ultimate battle of the day. It is BB Time Balance Battle Time, where we get a chance to give you some of the most ridiculously hard questions in the first hour of the show, Monday through Friday. So, today we're going to ask you the question of, what would you rather? At work, would you rather make one massive mistake at work, or would you rather make 100 tiny mistakes at work? So you're going to be making a mistake at work. Would you rather it be one huge, big one, or would you want it to be 100 small ones? Maybe even teeny tiny. Daily Direction is going to try to help us figure that out while you are sending in all your awesome messages. So we're going to check out the track of Down With It, and your messages are coming up next.
1: That would you be down with?

All right, so Daily Direction was trying to help us figure out, would we rather make a really big mistake at work or 100 small ones with the track of down with it? So Aaron says, it depends, which is going to annoy my boss more. I'm tempted to go with that big one. Okay. Correct a smaller mistake since I can redeem myself through those before any more happen later on. Okay. Jenga says, I'd rather have it be 100 small mistakes. Both in taekwondo and pharmacy, I feel like a big mistake would really harm somebody. So I'd rather take 100 small mistakes that might not make that much of an impact. Samantha says, if I made one huge mistake at work, I would be fired. Making small mistakes that can be fixed would be better. So I would go with the 100 small mistakes. Adrian says, 100 tiny mistakes. Life is full of mishaps except for procedural ones. Okay, so I was kind of leaning on what Aaron was saying too. It's just like, depends on who my boss is. But if I was in a corporal job, right, I think I want to go with the 100 small ones because think about it. Like, if you would make small mistakes all the time, then if you make another mistake, it's just like, oh, she always does that. It's not as impactful. But if you never make a mistake before and then it's like a corporal job and then you like blow a really big one, like a big project or whatever, and then I'm going to forever be known as that girl. I would be mortified if I was remembered as that girl for doing something like major. So, yeah. Griffin says little ones easier fixed and forgotten. Yeah, I think I'm going to go with the smaller ones too. And I think it could upset, like, I don't want to upset my boss because I have an amazing boss right now. But if I had a really, if I didn't like my boss, I think the 100 smaller ones would be great too. Because the more I upset them, the more mistakes I make, then annoys them even more so. So, yeah, 100 smaller mistakes, a little mishap here, a misspell there, a little bit, you know. Annoy somebody. Constantly make little mistakes. If you think about it that way, I make so many. I make up words on my show. I talk gibberish on my show. So I'm so glad I don't get called out for that all the time. Because if I did, I swear I would be flagged like every single show. Because the amount of randomness that I make up. But yeah, one massive mistake. Yeah. I worked in the broadcasting system way too long, and I feel that like one major mistake would cost like a taping sometimes. So nah, I don't want to be that girl. Small mistakes here and there. I'd rather go for that. I love these random conversations we have with BB Time. It's the hit a dopamine that I didn't know that I needed every day. This choreography and the song itself has been making splashes, even though it was met with quite a lot of confusion when it first dropped. Lisette Fiem's track of Boompala is going to be the track that we jump into. And 94 continues with our On This Day after this. Dalla tu cuerpo alegría, Macarena, que tu cuerpo me da la alegría, cosa buena. Dalla tu cuerpo alegría, Macarena, Macarena.

0: Every day's K-pop. Anytime and everywhere. 아리랑 아리랑 라디오.
1: Welcome to the Yesteryear Charts of Our On This Day, where I take you back to the charts that were super poppin' in the week that we are in years past. So we're looking at the full official second week of July, and we've taken you back to 1994. And a lot of the songs that we were talking about yesterday in the top 30 were songs that we could see on the replay series, either in 94 or in 97. So some more songs that were super popular, not just in the year 94, but in the 90s in general. In at number 24 in the first the second official week of July in 94, Kim Gomo's track of 어떤 기다림 was finding itself at number 24 from his second album. Kim Hyun-seo's track of 달의 모락 was at number 23. 빛과 소금 with their track of 오래된 친구 or old friend found itself at number 22. At number 20, we had Hwang Kyung with the track with 나는 문제 없어, I have no problem, finding itself at number 20. Now, I feel that a lot of people are gonna, especially even some of our staff here, might not have known this song until you listen to it. It's one of those songs where, even for me, I was like, wait, is this the song that I think it is? And it was! So this particular track did get quite a lot of love. It was the debut track for Hwang Kyung the year prior in 93, still in the top 30 a year later. And its highest ranking was at number 4 on the program Kayo Top 10, which was really cool. And just the vibe that he was able to give off at this era was quite big. Kim Joo-seo had his track of 세상 밖으로 at number 19. Shin Seung-woo's track of 서시 or Prologue found itself at number 18. And Jang Cheol-ung had his track of 서울 이곳은 at number 17. So we did have a few soundtracks in the rankings in this era, but the soundtracks were not as popular as they are now. So what would happen would... if, let's say, a miniseries or if a drama or if a saguk was out at the moment, the soundtracks would be there. But instead of having like a part 15 type of a soundtrack, we would have like one main theme song that would be used periodically throughout the drama or the movie or the saguk itself, like opening and ending credits, but the music in between would be a completely different score. So they treated it a little bit more like a film. But as drama started to progress in the early 2000s, and as we started having like the Hallyu wave and all this other stuff, we started seeing more and more songs being added. Like, because even in the beginning of the 2000s, we only had maybe one or two songs that would lead the entire drama. But then as the drama started getting more and more popular, we started having songs for like the individual couples, like the supporting couples or the main couple. And then like we had the male lead theme song, and then we had the female lead theme song. So there was a lot of different changes as the years progressed. So, with that in mind, we have for you Shin Seung-woo first with 서시 Prologue. Hwang Kyung is after that with 나는 문제 없어, I have no problem. And more of the shows coming up next.

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2: All right, fam, we need to wrap up the first hour. It is Daenamu Soup Day, so get ready for our Daenamu Soup. And I feel that there's going to be quite the argument in the second hour, depending on the cultural difference as well. So I'm intrigued to see what's going to happen in hour two, so stay tuned for that. But another track from 94, we have Bikwa Sogum and their track of 오래된 친구, or Old Friend. Enjoy this track in hour two of K-pop, and it's coming up next.

0: Typhoons cause immense damages to properties and human life with torrential rains and strong winds. First, track the movement of the typhoon through weather reports. Be sure to clear the drains around your home and secure anything that can become a flying hazard. Identify nearby areas that can be easily flooded or susceptible to mudslides and avoid those areas. Typhoons may cause a blackout or cut off water supply, so major public facilities such as hospitals must check on other power supply. Strong winds may shatter windows, so secure the outside of windows with wooden boards or tape and have first aid kit ready. Campers in mountain valleys must evacuate. Those in coastal areas, safely tie up boats to the dock and remove any fishing equipment. When a typhoon is nearing your area, residents in low ground and commonly flooded areas should prepare to evacuate. Residents living in valleys, riverside areas, and coastal areas should evacuate immediately. Children and the elderly should stay indoors, and everyone should prepare flashlights and emergency food. Once a typhoon hits, use safe streets instead of flooded streets. In particular, avoid underground areas and areas near manholes. Avoid driving on flooded roads and do not park your vehicle in underground lots. Stay away from streetlights, traffic lights, and high-tension wires. If you see a mudslide or electricity poles and danger of falling down, contact relevant authorities immediately to prevent further damage. Do not cross a stream if the water is deeper than your knees. With the right preparation, we can protect ourselves from a typhoon.
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Tis the top of the second hour here on K-Poppin', and as the camera probably showed earlier, we're getting ready for our Tainama Soup. The boys are in the studio. They're about to be on the mic. But today I did say in the first hour that the conversation, depending on culture or maybe even age, could be a hot topic today. So get ready to be upset. I'm not sure. You have been warned slightly, though. So get ready for that. And there's a hand that keeps sticking out. Whose could it be? What we're going to do is jump into the second hour officially here on K-Poppin'. You continue to listen to Dinang Radio. I'm your host, D-Sack. Before we have the boys on the mic, we have Weekly on the track of Hello. And our Tainama Soup is coming up next.

0: What does home mean to you? A place where you can finally unwind after a long day. A space where you share dreams of tomorrow with the ones you love. More than just a building, home is where life begins and where it finds rest. But for some, finding that place is not easy. When the dream of a home feels out of reach, JPDC is there, lighting the way. We provide safe, comfortable, and affordable homes for young people, newlyweds, and neighbors in need of stability across Jeju. 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But this is more than housing. It is 고치 행복한 뜨락, a Jeju-style housing and community platform where 고치, meaning together in the local dialect, comes to life. 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Residents and neighbors come together, sharing moments, checking in on one another, and building a warm, connected community. 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
1: 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Jeju, a treasure island for the world. 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Who knows, maybe one day you'll find your way to the magical island of Jeju. For those who dream of Jeju, stories and songs like little gems from the people who live here every day. 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Wonders of Jeju. I'm your host, AK.
2: Sing, sing, sing, tiny tunes. Do you remember losing a baby tooth as a child? One day, your front tooth suddenly falls out. When you talk, air slips through. And when you smile, there is that funny little gap. In Korea, there is a traditional children's folk song that kids used to sing when a friend lost a tooth. Today, we'll introduce a playful and cheerful folk song called 앞니 빠진 중강새, which means the child with a missing front tooth. This was a song children sang while joking around with their friends. When they saw a child with a missing front tooth, they would sing, "Gap-toothed child, don't go to Seoul." But this song wasn't just about teasing. It was also a playful way for children to laugh together and make the moment feel lighter and happier. Songs like this helped children enjoy the moment of losing a tooth. So, if you know a child who's about to lose a tooth, why not play this song for them? Now let's listen to the traditional Korean children's folk song, 앞니 빠진 중강새.

0: 아리랑 라디오. 아리랑 라디오. The time is 5 a.m.
1: 열립니다. Did you know that one of the biggest challenges North Korean defectors face in South Korea is adjusting to almost the unlimited freedom? Now it sounds ironic, right? They come to a democratic society in search of freedom, only to find that adapting to it can't be the hardest part. In North Korea, the state makes many of the life's biggest decisions, from education and careers to where people can travel. After living that for decades, suddenly having to choose your own path can feel overwhelming. After all, being able to become anything also means you could end up becoming nothing. And if the choices you make don't work out, the responsibility is all yours alone.

Now imagine spending your whole life running on a track with a fixed direction only to suddenly find yourself in a wide open field with no fences at all. It could mean be natural to lose your way at first. Now many North Korean defectors struggle with the harsh realities of capitalism after arriving in South Korea, but over time, most find their footing. Perhaps that's because they share the same resilience and ability to adapt that Koreans are known for. Today's North Korean Defectors Day, a day to recognize and warmly welcome those who risk their lives in search of a new beginning. It's Tuesday, July 14, 2026, and I'm your host, SG Lee, and welcome to The Culture Inc.

And kicking off our Tuesday's edition of the program, that was Icon with Freedom or Param. Welcome, welcome, ladies and gentlemen. Really is easy to forget that the choices we take for granted, like where should I go for a summer vacation or what should I study next, aren't normal for everyone. In fact, we're used to making choices every day, but for many North Korean defectors, even choosing can feel overwhelming. One defector said that seeing several different brands of soy sauce in a South Korean supermarket was surprisingly stressful. In North Korea, there's only one option, so having to choose between many felt like a burden. Even little things like that, right? Freedom in a capitalist society comes with responsibility, right? You get to make your own choices, but you also have to live with the choices and the results yourself because, I mean, everything's your fault if it goes wrong. And that's a very big adjustment. But thankfully, many do adapt over time. Some even become business owners, authors. You guys remember JoJo? He's written 2 or 3 books, and he also works in... I believe he's in the National Assembly. Something he's not a lawmaker, but he works with the National Assembly, I believe. Successful YouTube creators, right? We've seen that as well. We've seen a number of them write books. In fact, again, I mean, I think I mentioned this before. The one book that I read, finished in the past several years, is Green Light to Freedom by Han Song-mi. Great book. Absolutely love reading. In fact, actually, I read it twice. That's how good it was.

But also we had, you know, our buddy Jeongchul, right? Jeongchul even went far to, you know, Texas A&M to get his graduate studies. He's graduated. He's back in Korea. I don't know what he's doing right now. I don't know why he's not visiting us, even though he said he was. But they're doing big things. A lot of people, you know, become fluent in the English language. And so they adjust quickly. And even learning the English language, of course, is a big step forward because they want to get every little advantage they can. And it's remarkable what some of these people are able to accomplish after, you know, risking their lives to come to South Korea. So I think I heard the news when Ki was doing the news that now they're going to change it not from North Korean defectors to North Korean born citizens is the terminology, I believe. And I remember talking to Jeongchul. He also preferred the term North Korean refugees. And so, again, we're very, very welcoming of the North Korean-born citizens, and it's little changes like this that hopefully, with more and more coming to South Korea, they'll be able to adjust quickly. Guys, thank you very much for tuning into our show. We got another fun show in store for all of our listeners out there. But first, let's take a listen to a song from EJ, the K-pop Demon Hunters cast, Andrew Choi, Rumi, and Gino with Free.

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6: And welcome back, everybody. You're tuning into our Tuesday's edition of the Culture Inc. As we get things started here, let's give you guys a heads up in what's ahead in today's program. In the first hour, we got Puyong back joining us in the studio for Coffee Break. Today's

an unusual, not so normal schedule for this week due to the Constitution Day that falls on the Friday. 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It is important that it gets sent before the show's end, because if not, it just gets, you know, past, you know, it doesn't make it to the, it doesn't make the cut. From what I understand, we're just short. We're a little bit short. If we could get, like, you know, at least two more entries, it would be nice. One or two more entries would be really, really good. 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So please take part in that. Let's get to some of the messages. The messages coming from our listeners out there. We got Benny over in the Philippines, says, hello, happy return of the chaotic Haeyang Day / Tuesday. That's right. That's right. Forky says, hello, SJTKI. Still on my way to Gwangju after over 24 hours. Sleep and food not really existing. Oh, you're in Korea. Very nice. I'm running on two small meals on the train, a meal drink back in Germany, and a protein bar. That's it. 24 hours. Oh, my goodness. Are you like me that can't sleep on the plane? That's just, goodness. Howzy over in Brazil says, good evening. Happy Tuesday. Whoop, whoop. Who else is doing? Crash Override over in Michigan with his trademark pink wave. Forky says, I shall arrive in Gwangju at the end of this hour. Then I need to walk a bit to the hotel, check in, and search for a place to eat. Well, the good news is Gwangju, the Jeolla area, has a lot of great, like, it's like everywhere you go, it's really good food. So, like, I'm sure you're not going to have any trouble finding any good food there. Let's see. Arif says, hello, SJ. Did you get souvenir from Guam? No, I didn't. Did she? Hold on. Time out. Someone left, like, stickers of New Jeans and, like, photo cards of New Jeans. And I don't know who brought that. Was that, Pete, do you know who brought that over there? That was just a random thing in there. It was just randomly there. Oh, John PD name. Really? Why? Why? And the writers. Oh, because they need it. Okay. That's what it was. I was like, did Haeyang go to Guam and just buy us New Jeans stickers and photo cards? I was like, what is this? No, I haven't got anything yet. Arif, I'm about to bug her when she comes in next hour. I'll ask. Let's see. Claire Nagat over in California Way tuning in says, hello, everyone. Good to see you. Eugene's tuning in from Ukraine says, hello. Forky says, so far, I need to say Korean country is really pretty, looking out of the window in disbelief. Yeah, I mean, if you're on the KTX and you're on the way to Gwangju, you'll see a lot of the countryside, and it is beautiful. It's pretty, but it's raining now. At least here, it was raining a bit. Ugh, so muggy. Yes, Benny says, time for request deadline. That's right. Deadline. Today, before the show's end. Regarding the request, can I get a little more time, please? I'm worried I missed because I passed out in my hotel room. If it doesn't come before the show's end, we have to do all of these things, and we unfortunately can't do it. Orky, you could share your, you know, request for the following week, right? That's possible. Or write it while you're in the train. Are you too tired for that? Are you too tired? Am I asking too much for that? Paulina's tuning in from London says, good evening. Happy Tuesday. Is England about to go wild? Or they're playing, when are they playing? They're playing later. It's I think it's 6 a.m. match, right? Korea time. They're playing against Argentina. That's going to go wild. It is a great Final Four. Spain, France,

and Argentina, England. That's a great, great. Don't get me wrong. I would have loved to see Norway go up, right? I mean, even though I don't really like Erling Haaland because he plays for Man City. But I mean, that fan base, you know, that fan base. And I have to say, like, after all these years of playing football, it's coming home. I didn't know that was an English thing. I was like, when Tsukasa was like, it's coming home. I was like, Brazil lost, dude. But he was referring to England. I guess he's, you know, there is a rivalry, right, between Brazil and Argentina. And so that's why he's rooting against Argentina, which is, again, it's understandable. Forky says it's raining and it's gray, but it's still pretty. And no, you're taking the bus? Is it at least the limousine bus that's like really, really comfortable? Oh my goodness, that's a long ride. The bus is a long ride. Let's say my English is not fully Englishing anymore. Oh my God. Made Up says, hi, OSJ and the team. Come on, England. Oh, it's going to be a mess tomorrow. I wonder what's going to happen. You know, what's his name? Peter's going to be a tired folk tomorrow. It's going to be great. I could root for it. I like England. I've always, that's the thing. It's one of those teams that you just you can't hate unless you're, I don't know. There might be some teams that countries that don't like England, but anyways, I could root for any one of them. Really, it'll be fine. Anyways, guys, thanks very much for those messages. Keep it coming. And we're going to bring Puyong into the studio in just a bit. But first, let's take a listen to Dina with Beyond the Dream.

0: Coffee break. Today's tidbit.
1: Yeah, right. Joining us in the studio for a coffee break. Today's tidbit is Puyong. Puyong, hello to you.
0: Hello. Happy Tuesday.
1: Puyong, I'm so self-conscious today, right? I'm going to ask you the question I asked you before. Do I smell right now? Like bad laundry? You know, like the laundry, like undried laundry.
0: Yeah.
1: No, for real. For real. No, for real.
0: No, you don't smell.
1: Guys, so this is a problem right now because I'm very sensitive to smell.
0: Oh, is that why you were sitting outside, like over there?
1: There was no place for me to go.
0: I was like, you were too self-conscious to get into a studio.
1: There was no other places to go, so that's why I was sitting out there.
0: Okay, all right.
1: Guys, I learned for the first, I don't do the laundry in the house, right? Mm-hmm. But I learned that you have to dry your used towels before you put it into a laundry machine, or it smells like nasty stuff.
0: Nasty.
1: So it's definitely not my shirt.
0: Yeah, I don't.
1: I think it's my pants. Don't smell my pants. That's weird. I'm so self-conscious of this.
0: Oh, I don't think you have to.
1: Okay, if you don't smell it, that's fine.
0: Yeah, maybe Se-young will though.
1: Yo, she's gonna make stuff up. She's gonna be like, it smells. It smells.
0: Se-young, are you there?
1: I smell better things in the forest of Guam. She's gonna somehow brag about the fact that she went to Guam somehow.
0: Oh, she went through a lot, SJ.
1: That's true.
0: Easy on her.
1: That's true. Yeah, it was probably scary.
0: Easy on her. Yeah, definitely.
1: Probably scary.
0: Getting stuck in a typhoon.
1: In Guam.
0: Yeah.
1: In a resort.
0: Yeah. You think it's good. It's fun.
1: It was probably fun. Anyways, what's our tidbit today?
0: Well, SJ, do you remember when we talked about wakbubol before?
1: Is that like...
0: Wakbubol?
1: Oh, no.
0: You, where's the malangi that I gave you?
1: Okay, I have something to say.
0: What?
1: I have something to say.
0: Where is it?
1: You know, every time I... Like, during the song... what is it? First half is done and over with. I walk out.
0: Right.
1: You know what I'm doing?
0: No.
1: I'm in front of the cabinet squishing the thing. And then I go back in. I do use it.
0: Oh, yeah. Nice.
1: That's why it's always never in the right same place.
0: Oh.
1: I guess you don't know, but...
0: Wow.
1: Sometimes, like,
0: never knew.
1: I'm always using it every time. I go...
0: What?
1: Aww. Man, coffee break. No, I'm kidding. Not because of coffee break, but I do.
0: Right.
1: I like the feeling.
0: All right, nice.
1: I do use it.
0: Do you know there's even like an app now for wakbu? So if you click it.
1: Oh, I can't eat it?
0: No, you can't.
1: What?
0: But there's a sound.
1: Oh, my
0: Just
1: goodness.
0: Just like you're cracking.
1: I don't like it. It sounds like bones breaking.
0: Oh.
1: Yeah.
0: Yeah,
1: anyways,
0: if you put it that way.
1: So this is wax breaking, waksipusigi.
0: Yes, exactly. Wakbubol came from waksipusigi, meaning wax breaking. It was a sensory toy where people enjoyed cracking a hard outer coating. But now that same idea has moved into bakeries, and we have wakbu sogeumpang, salt bread.
1: Guys, salt bread is really good.
0: It is good.
1: I just can't imagine wakbu sogeumpang, to be honest with you.
0: Well, wakbu sogeumpang is usually a salt bread, and it's filled with cream and fruit, which is unlike the usual sogeumpang, which is just buttery, right?
1: Yeah.
0: Then covered with a thick chocolate coating. And before you eat it, you crack the outside. So the fun is not just the taste, it's the sound, the texture, and the little moment of destruction.
1: Do you know what tungchak smashing is?
0: Yeah. Do you want it?
1: No, my mom will probably be doing that. You're playing with your food?
0: Oh, right.
1: Why are you playing with the food? with the food?
0: It's part of the fun.
1: So the destruction makes the food taste better
0: somehow? Yeah, apparently, yes. And the inside is soft, creamy, and often fruity while the outside breaks with that wakachak sound. So it feels more like an edible ASMR object than a normal pastry. And that's why it works so well on short form videos, of course. You understand the point in 3 seconds, really.
1: Now let's watch this. I've never seen this before. Mm-hmm. It's saengmango.
0: Yes.
1: Fresh yogurt. Mango yogurt.
0: Wakbu salt bread.
1: Okay. Oh, it's hard. Ugh!
0: Wakgeuchang. And you see it's filled with cream, mango. What do you
1: think? It's just like really hard chocolate cover is what it is.
0: Yeah, it is. It
1: coating.
0: Is. Yes. But it's also filled with cream and fruits, which is not like the other sogeumpang,
1: okay.
0: Right? Do you like cream bread? Like
1: kurimpang? No,
0: you don't?
1: No.
0: You're not a big fan?
1: I like salty stuff, so I like salt bread.
0: Okay.
1: Just as it is. Buttery and salty. But
0: right.
1: If it has any of that stuff, I'm not a big fan of it, no.
0: You're definitely not an MZ.
1: Well, technically I am.
0: Right.
1: Technically, I'm a millennial, but I mean, I don't like that terminology because it just...
0: It's just too broad.
1: We're not part of that group of peer people. But is it really good, though?
0: Well, from what people say, it depends on the balance, of course. If the chocolate coating is too thick or too sweet, it can feel a bit heavy. But when the salt bread is buttery, the cream is light, and the fruit adds freshness, the contrast can be really nice. And it's not an everyday breakfast bread, of course. You're going to get diabetes. If you eat it every single morning. It's more like something you need to try because you've seen it online.
1: Yeah.
0: It's actually going really viral.
1: Yeah. Sounds like half the modern food culture, to be honest with you.
0: Yeah, right. And there's actually a downside, too. So these trends move so fast that some cafes feel pressured to chase every new item. Yeah, consumers also say the trend is over before they even try to get it, So wakbu songbang is fun, but it also shows how intense the short-form food cycle has become here in Korea.
1: Puyong, what's the next strange thing Korean MZs are eating?
0: 꽈배기 in 콩물.
1: What?
0: Soybean broth. Ooh. So basically, yeah, you've seen it?
1: Okay, explain it first. I could see why this works.
0: Okay, so basically, people are putting Korean twisted donuts, 찹쌀 donut, 꽈배기, or even red bean donuts into cold soybean milk. Some eat it like cereal, and others dip the donut into the 콩물 so it doesn't get too soggy.
1: The reason why I say this could work is only based on the idea that I know the Chinese.
0: Oh.
1: If you go to China, their breakfast meal, it's like kind of like 꽈배기, right?
0: Yeah, it's
1: like fried bread.
0: Yeah, it's called 요条, I think.
1: Yeah, and then they dip it in like soy milk,
0: yes,
1: I think, or something like that, warm soy milk, and they eat it.
0: Right.
1: And so that's why I think it's work.
0: You know a lot about China.
1: China. Gotta know no enemies. Gotta know the enemies before you get them.
0: Oh, yeah.
1: China. No, I used to watch a lot of like world, like food travel and stuff like that. That's why I know.
0: Okay.
1: But 콩물 is the same 콩물 from the 콩국수 that we talked about last week.
0: It is. 콩물 is that thick, nutty soybean broth used for cold soybean noodle soup. And usually Koreans think of it as something savory and refreshing, right? But when you add 꽈배기, the sugar on the donut melts a little into the soybean milk, and suddenly it becomes a cold summer dessert.
1: Okay, I could see this work.
0: Right? Some people even put sugar in 콩국수, right?
1: They do, if you go to the Jeolla regions.
0: Right. Do you do salt?
1: I don't do anything.
0: Oh, okay. Our PD team said he doesn't do anything.
1: No, I don't eat it.
0: You don't eat 콩국수. Oh, that's what you meant.
1: I just don't eat it.
0: Oh.
1: But I have the taste? I know how it tastes. I've tried both of ways.
0: Yes.
1: So I went out with my ex-girlfriend was from Jeonju.
0: Yeah.
1: And that was the first time when she went to the restaurant, she was like, can I get sugar? I was like, what kind of like weird thing? She said, if you go to Jeolla area, this is how they eat it.
0: Right.
1: And it felt too much like dessert for me. Like, it tastes good. Don't get me wrong. It tastes good.
0: Right. A little sweet.
1: Too sweet. Mm-hmm. Salt, I don't know what I was eating. It was like, it's salty, it's nut. I don't know what I was eating. So, but I probably didn't go to the right place, apparently.
0: Yeah, probably.
1: But so this, I could see why it's not impossible. And we talked about the Chinese dessert breakfast.
0: Yes. For some foreign listeners, it might feel even familiar because in Chinese food culture, as Estrella already mentioned, people often eat something called youtiao, a fried dough stick with soy milk. And the Korean version just turns that idea into a colder, chewier summer snack using 꽈배기 and 콩국수 style soybean milk.
1: All right, so how do you eat this?
0: Well, the simplest way is to pour cold 콩물 into a bowl, cut the 꽈배기 into bite-sized pieces, and just add it in. If you want it sweeter, add a little sugar. If you want, you know, just like the classic 콩국수 direction, add a small pinch of salt. And if you hate soggy donuts, don't soak it, just dip and eat.
1: I know this dance. I was gonna do the dance. Diggy, diggy, diggy. I was gonna do the dance.
0: So you cut it in bite-sized pieces.
1: All right, this guy uses like a microphone that's just way too high in volume.
0: Yeah.
1: Or
0: that's the red bean donut.
1: Okay.
0: And this person added a little sugar.
1: You gotta get diabetes, man.
0: And then just try it out.
1: Or you know what you could do is eat the 꽈배기
0: and drink soybean.

0: Like soybean
1: No, it's not afterwards. The same. It's not the same. It has to be, you know, a little soggy, just a little bit, just the right amount.
0: I like soggy cereal.
1: No.
0: I really like soggy cereal. I actually wait like 5 minutes after, like before I eat
1: no,
0: it.
1: No, I wait 5 seconds.
0: No, but that I can't do.
1: Why? Like
0: soggy, I don't know. Soggy bread, it's like soggy bread.
1: Yeah. Oh, you don't like soggy bread?
0: Soggy bread is weird.
1: Okay, I can see that, right?
0: Oof.
1: Yeah.
0: Oof.
1: It's not something that's yucky, SJ.
0: But again, you got the sugar and mm-hmm. then you got the salt.
1: Yeah.
0: You know, I guess people, are they split on this stuff?
1: I think so, a little bit, I guess. And yeah. Korea can divide over anything, especially 콩국수. But that's part of the fun, you know. The same bowl can feel like a dessert or a cold summer meal, depending on what you add. It's familiar ingredients behaving in a slightly unfamiliar way.
0: It's unfamiliar. It's a nice way to say it. I say it's a weird way.
1: No, it's not weird. Oh.
0: We're going to talk about other summer trends that we can check out here. But first, this is Aespa with Salty and Sweet.

0: back in the studio with Puyong for
1: the Korean coffee. MZ.
0: Yeah, gosh, Z.
1: A Z.
0: I'm
1: dead Z.
0: I can't.
1: You can't handle.
0: You know what? You know what I think though. I was probably like this too, to my older sambae.
1: What's your definition of like this?
0: I don't know. Like high energy,
1: right?
0: Just bugged out, you know. Mm-hmm. Just
1: enthusiastic about everything.
0: Unfamiliar.
1: Unfamiliar. Yeah, that's a good way to put it. Okay. Unfamiliar energy. Yes. All right.
0: Let's go into my favorite fruit.
1: Yes.
0: Watermelon.
1: Yes. Yes, watermelon. So this one is very seasonal. It's called whole watermelon sorbet or watermelon ice cream. And I think you should definitely try with your kids.
0: Okay.
1: It's easy. So you cut a watermelon in half, mm-hmm. scoop out a bit of the center, just the center part, mm-hmm. and freeze the whole half.
0: Oh, I've seen this.
1: Yeah, then pour in milk. Mm-hmm. No. And scrape the frozen watermelon flesh with a spoon.
0: You know, all right, so guys, look at this video.
1: Yeah, this is how you make it.
0: And usually, like, I would be okay with this, but okay. You make a little pit there.
1: Yes.
0: And you mix it, and that turns into...
1: Yes, so, okay. Yeah. Put in milk,
0: no.
1: And then scrape it, and then
0: I just don't think milk and watermelon should go together. Like, I think watermelon should be watermelon itself. That's why. But I know that they do that with honeydew.
1: Melon. Oh, yeah, they do that
0: right?
1: with honeydew as
0: that,
1: well.
0: That,
1: yes.
0: I think it works. Oh. Honeydew and milk works. I just feel like maybe it's good. I don't know. Maybe it's good.
1: Okay.
0: But I just feel like watermelon should be enjoyed the way it is.
1: All right.
0: That's just my take in it.
1: Uh-huh.
0: But I've seen it with the what melon. And but the cool thing about this, guys, like for all you lazy people, this works as a bowl.
1: Well, you said you don't eat subakbang? The watermelon ice cream bar?
0: Like if it's there and it's free, I would eat it, but it's not milky.
1: It's not milky.
0: Oh, it's just very artificial.
1: It's just very artificial. Okay, okay.
0: It's not
1: ice
0: milky,
1: cream
0: though.
1: Sorbet. All right, okay. Well, anyways, as you said, the watermelon itself becomes the bowl, and as you scrape it, the frozen fruit mixes with the milk and turns into a slushy sorbet-like texture. Some people add condensed milk.
0: I think that would work better.
1: Okay, condensed milk, because it has a stronger flavor,
0: Yeah.
1: Some use strawberry milk, and some try it not only with watermelon, but also with melon, mango, or dragon fruit. It looks fun because you're making dessert directly inside the fruit.
0: I have a question for your people that ate dragon fruit. What does that taste like?
1: Dragon fruit?
0: Have you ever had dragon fruit?
1: Yeah, I actually don't know what it tastes like.
0: It tastes like nothing.
1: Yeah, literally, it tastes like nothing.
0: I thought it was supposed to be like really good or something.
1: Yeah.
0: I thought I bought something wrong. I didn't buy something wrong.
1: No,
0: right?
1: No. I had the same experience.
0: What does that taste? Does anyone actually like dragon fruit?
1: Huh. Interesting.
0: Just putting it out there.
1: Right.
0: So why is this popular?
1: Well, it fits several trends at once. First, it's easy, it's visual, and it uses a seasonal ingredient, which is very easy to get. And there's also this trend called seasonal core, 제철코어, that's going viral here in Korea, where people actively enjoy foods and experiences that match that specific season. And a recent survey found that people in their 20s and 30s were more likely than the overall average to say they intentionally seek out seasonal experiences.
0: Okay, and and I guess the process itself is kind of fun.
1: Yeah, it is fun. It's summer in a bowl, except the bowl is also the watermelon, and the process matters. Cutting it, freezing it, pouring the milk, scraping it, filming it. These days, the recipe is not only about the final taste, the making process is also part of the entertainment.
0: All right. Halsey says, we do it a lot with frozen fruits and Brazil.
1: Oh, really?
0: Yeah.
1: I would assume so. Good recipe.
0: Yeah, a lot of fruits down in South America.
1: Right.
0: Let's go with our last one's a drink.
1: Yes, 복소사. Have you heard of this?
0: No.
1: Okay, the name comes from 복분자, 소주, and 사이다.
0: Jeez.
1: You mix Korean black raspberry rind 복분자 with soju and cider, usually over ice, and the ratio changes depending on taste, but the idea is simple. Sweet, fizzy, fruity, and stronger than it tastes.
0: All right, I think I've seen this, to be honest with you.
1: Yeah, actually this is very easy to make when you go on 한강 picnics.
0: Yeah, so you get a whole bag of the icy thing.
1: Put 복분자, soju.
0: Oh, they put the tonic water instead of...
1: Instead of cider.
0: Because 복분자 itself is very, very sweet.
1: Yes.
0: So someone that wants less sweet.
1: It looks like wine, actually. The color.
0: Don't.
1: The color,
0: don't
1: the
0: you
1: color.
0: Dare. Don't you dare.
1: You don't like bokbunja? Is it too sweet?
0: It's a little too sweet.
1: Mm, right, right.
0: It is one of those drinks when I was in my 20s.
1: Uh-huh.
0: And I need to flirt with some girl.
1: Oh.
0: And they like sweet drinks.
1: Yes.
0: They go, oh, but soju tastes so bitter. And
1: oh,
0: you go,
1: too bitter.
2: 그러면
1: oh?
2: 복분자를 시킬까? Should I order some 복분자? Maybe like,
1: and
2: oh,
1: they would say yes.
2: Yes.
1: Like, thank you.
0: Because it's more expensive.
1: 너무 멋있어요. You're so cool.
0: Also, it's more expensive than soju.
1: Oh, right. You're so considerate.
0: No, okay. But it's not my choice of drink. They say that, but mm-hmm. they drink 복분자
1: mm-hmm.
0: with eel, grilled eel. Do you know this?
1: Oh, yes.
0: Because bokbunja, yes. The blackberries are very good for you.
1: Right,
0: and
1: right.
0: With eel, it's a very good combination.
1: Yes.
0: So
1: oh, I should try it next time.
0: Yes, yes. It's good for the guys? Oh, really?
1: Oh.
0: In
1: that's
0: that case.
1: Why you eat with eel.
0: Oh, because it's
1: eel
0: double whammy,
1: is also,
0: huh?
1: Yeah,
0: oh,
1: good
0: double
1: for
0: whammy.
1: Stamina.
0: But Pini, I don't need it anymore, though.
1: He doesn't want a third kid.
0: I don't want a third kid. Two is enough. That's it's okay.
1: Oh, my gosh.
0: But yes, this, if it's sweet, and it's refresh. This is dangerous.
1: Yes,
0: it's
1: because
0: dangerous.
1: It has soju in it.
0: Yeah,
1: right?
0: Yeah, yeah.
1: Bokbunjaju has a deep red color and a sweet berry flavor. Cider makes it refreshing, and soju gives it that extra kick. So people who don't usually enjoy bitter alcohol can find it easy to drink, which is exactly why you need to be careful.
0: Yes, be very careful.
1: Yes.
0: Very quickly, yeah. Where did this become popular?
1: Well, it was already known around areas like Chungmuro and Hongdae, apparently, especially among students and younger drinkers. But now it's spreading again through social media, outdoor drinking posts, and the wider mixology trend. People don't just drink what a company releases. They make their own combination and share it.
0: Okay, there you have it, guys. Again, but you know, drink with responsibility.
1: Yes,
0: you know,
1: yes.
0: I know
1: it's tasty, but it can be
0: yeah,
1: very dangerous. There's soju in it.
0: It's bokbunja and soju. Oh, come
1: right,
0: on, guys.
1: Right,
0: like
1: right.
0: It's a little too much there.
1: Right.
0: All right, let's get to our final takeaway.
1: Okay. Well, these days the algorithm can make almost anything look tempting, but I don't think people try these foods only because they saw them online. They try them because the idea feels easy, fun, and just strange enough to share with someone else. And a good food trend doesn't have to be perfect. It just has to make people curious enough to take one bite.
0: All right, there you have it.
1: Yeah.
0: Just one sip.
1: Just one sip.
0: Puyong, thank you very much for this. Have a wonderful rest of your night. And we'll see you again tomorrow.
1: See you tomorrow.
0: And sending around the studio, this is Mamamoo with Recipe, 나만의 Recipe. 오늘 뭐 맛? 뭐 맛? 맛? 오늘 뭐 맛? 뭐 맛? 맛? 맛, 맛, 오늘 맛, 맛.

0: Radio.
1: Messages coming from our listeners out there. Claire Hartke says, never had dragon fruit. Crash Horror says, never had raw dragon fruit. What? It's only eaten raw. No, there's other ways to eat the dragon fruit. You cook that? Is that something that I wouldn't mind trying, but it's not sold at the supermarket? Again, it's like one of those like tropical fruits. Like they sell it here in Korea. And like you just never buy it. But sometimes you're gifted like fruit basket and it comes with dragon fruit and you don't know what to do with it because this doesn't really taste that good. So I don't know. So whoever's had dragon fruit, tell me what's a good way to eat dragon fruit. Or like, is there any way to eat dragon fruit? It tastes like nothing. Nothing, you know, and it just looks hideous inside. Crash Wolf Rice, so you can mix it in drinks. Well, like a tapioca, maybe use it like a tapioca kind of a thing. Okay, I guess you have that, you know, texture, right? You have that little popping texture in it too. S. Gilchrist joining us. Georgia? I believe somewhere around there. I forget. But let me know where you're from. I completely forgot. Do apologize for that. Benny wrote to us and says, hello, looking forward to, of course, the return of Sehyung for Lifestyle Strategy Team. I guess talking about, again, foreign friendships, relationships on David's segment yesterday. I was on point, and it will have a chance to learn a lot of for foreigners who want to build a family in Korea. Have a great Tuesday from the Bensters. I don't know if it could really help. Well, yeah, I guess it'll help out. It definitely is something that you guys need to know if you want to go the next level. So you did talk about, you know, all the things you have to deal with too, which is the important thing. Dragon fruit and passion fruit are popular in drinks at cafes. I like passion fruit, but you're right. Passion fruit is a little bit too much to eat on its own. And it's more like, I like it in drinks for sure. We're going to take a short song break before we wrap up the first hour. This is Alpha Drive 1 with Raw Flame.

0: get back to work. We still have more than an hour left at the Culture Inc.
1: You want to hear something about interesting about passion fruit that I learned when I was in college? So I used to manage a bubble tea shop, and one of the more popular drinks was passion fruit green tea with tapioca, right? It could also come in passion fruit black tea is also available, but most people prefer the green tea variation. So I don't know if you have anyone that has ever had passion fruit or any passion fruit drinks, but they say if you cough. And when I first had passion fruit drinks, like I used to cough, like almost as if I'm having like an allergic reaction. And they were saying that it's those that have passion or are passionate don't cough. But if you don't have passion, you cough. And I kid you not, after I heard that, right, I kept on drinking passion fruit because, you know, I had like unlimited like drinks working there, managing it. And I kept on drinking passion fruit green tea. I stopped coughing. And maybe it's because I became passionate of passion fruit. So I really like passion fruit. But dragon fruit, I don't... Halsey says, we call dragon fruit pitaya. Its name take away all the cool look the fruit has. Yes. I mean, it's a cool name. Dragon fruit is a cool name because the idea that, you know, it maybe looks like a dragon's heart. But that's... It's good for... I don't know, like a figurine or statue, but it doesn't taste like anything, so I don't really like it. Peachy's tuning in. Good to see you. Guys, we're going to wrap up the first hour of the program, but don't go anywhere because Haeyoung will be joining us in the studio for K-Life, or not K-Life, Lifestyle and Strategy Team. I almost said K-Life Orientation Team. Lifestyle Strategy Team all coming up next, so stick around for that. As we wrap up the first hour, let's take a listen to a song from Eungji featuring Jambino with ADHD.

Generally speaking, when the daytime temperature rises above 33 degrees Celsius, it is called extreme heat. And when the temperature reaches beyond 25 degrees Celsius at night, it is referred to as a tropical night. With the Earth's temperature steadily increasing due to global warming, it is important to prepare ourselves for the summer heat wave. Before the weather starts to get hot, test your air conditioner and electric fan to make sure they're working properly. Blackouts and water supply cutoff may occur when there's a sudden spike in the use of electric devices, so equip yourself with a flashlight, bottled water, emergency food, handheld fans, and a portable radio. When using an air conditioner, the ideal temperature setting is 26 to 28 degrees Celsius. The temperature difference between the indoors and outdoors should be no more than 5 degrees Celsius to prevent illnesses caused by overexposure to air conditioning. Also, opt for water or iron supply drinks over caffeinated drinks and refrain from drinking alcohol. Beware of food poisoning as well, since food spoils much faster in the hot weather. Avoid outdoor activities as much as you can. Strenuous activities like construction work should not be scheduled between 2 to 5 p.m. During extreme heat waves, take a 10 to 15 minute nap and take short but frequent breaks to stay healthy. In case you show symptoms like dizziness, nausea, headache, or muscle spasms, then rest in a cool area and drink cold water slowly. Don't forget to obtain the contact information of your nearest hospital just in case.

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The time is 6 a.m.

America Culture Inc. We're back! Yeah, yeah, welcome back, everybody. You're tuning into the second hour of our Tuesday's edition of The Culture Inc. I'm your host, SJ Lee. Coming up next in the second hour of the program, we got Sehyung back joining us sound and safe, safe and sound, from her trip to Guam. And yeah, we're going to be back doing Lifestyle Strategy Team, and today's going to be a fun topic. I wonder if any of this happened, whatever we're going to talk about, during her trip to Guam. We'll find out in just a bit. Stick around to the very end. Guys, again, due to the unusual scheduling that we have this week, we do have to record our requests a lot earlier than usual. And of course, with the scheduling with the studios and all that stuff, you know, a lot of people are pre-recording the Friday show. And so today is the deadline for our weekend's request. So if I could ask all of our listeners out there to please send us your request. Before the show ends, DM us on Instagram, The Culture Inc. 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And 5 to 10 minutes of your time, again, will help us a great deal in trying to improve our radio station as a whole and each of our shows individually. So if you haven't taken part in it yet, please do so. Okay, let's see. Just kind of going through some of the messages. So we got Nick Archer tuning in. I can't believe all this talks about fruits got... I see. I didn't see a whole bunch of messages up here. Oh, my goodness. Oh, Forky is on the premium one. Again, guys, but faster than the train, at least from Incheon? The bus is faster than the train? Really? Huh. Well, I mean, I guess from Incheon, there is no KTX at Incheon. So you're right. You would have to go from Incheon, take the express subway, right, to Seoul Station. And from Seoul Station, you have to ride the KTX down to Gwangju. And that would be like an hour and 40 minutes maybe by KTX. I forget, I only went there once by KTX. But to Gwangju by bus takes about 3.5 hours. So yeah, I guess you're right. If you have to go from Incheon to Seoul Station and do all that stuff, it actually might be a little bit faster. But it's smart what Forky did, because the seats on the premium bus is far more comfortable than the KTX ones. It's not that the KTX seats are not comfortable. It's just that the premium buses, it's like almost like sitting not, well, some of them, they do have the ones that are like business class on the plane. Those are the, what are they called? They're called luxury buses, I think it's called. The premium, there's another bus. It's very, very wide. It's very, you know, you have all the leg room, and you could pull back the seats and you could rest the whole time. So it's actually really, really good that she actually did this. So hopefully by now she's already in Gwangju and getting some food. Made it up to Scotland seems to really hate us a lot because they're jealous. But I don't know. The Scottish fans were, there was something. There's something. Benny is, what's funny is that the World Cup semis is also right before the MLB All-Star game. Yeah. But, you know, the All-Star game really lost its kind of flame, you know. It's still the World Cup. I mean, I like baseball, but, you know, it's still the World Cup. I would watch the World Cup over the All-Star game, to be honest with you. Polina says, today Spain versus France, tomorrow's England versus Argentina. Okay. For me, it's very difficult to choose because Latin America is the only one left in Argentina, so may the best one win. It's going to be a great, great match nevertheless. And I'll tell you this, if Argentina wins, I mean, it just, it solidifies
any argument, the Messi versus Ronaldo, like it just does, right? I mean, Ronaldo, it's too bad that he didn't get to win a World Cup before he, you know, playing his last World Cup. But I think that solidifies it, to be honest with you. But I mean, the other side of things is England's got a great team. France, Spain, those two are great teams. And so it's going to be really tough to win this year with an aging Messi. But he's a legend. He really is. Claire Hardiker, good evening, she says. Good to see you. Bit of a late hello for me, but always better late than never, right? Anyways, guys, thanks very much for those messages. Again, a reminder to send us your request before the show's end. We would really appreciate that. We're going to bring Seong into the studio, but first, this is Ahop with Sugar High.

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11: Half a day.
10: What?
11: It's like aloha in Guam. Half a day.
10: Half day?
11: Half a day.
10: Half day.
11: Half a day.
10: Half a day.
11: I'm safely back from Guam, everyone. What's Did you miss me?
10: No, I had fun with
11: Kyle. Really
10: No. I have fun with
11: Kyle. I really, really missed all of you.
10: I you know what?
11: What?
10: So our producer, he's not one of those people where, like, you know, he calls you, like, when it's not work time. And so when he calls you when it's not work
11: time,
10: something is wrong, right? Something is wrong. And I was at the water park with my kids and family.
11: Oh, yes.
10: But luckily, you know, I put it in the pouch. And so I got a call from him. I was like, oh, my goodness, something is happening, right? I don't know what happened. And then he was like, what are you doing? He seems so, like, happy, right? Like,
11: Se-young got stranded in Guam.
10: No, she's in Guam. And she's like,
11: she can't come because of typhoon.
10: And I was like,
11: oh. Yes, let's go find another person who can fill in for her.
10: Yeah, and so, like, you know, we did.
11: PD님, our producer, thank you for not firing me. Don't fire me.
10: No.
11: Just water me like Guam did.
10: No, but the thing is, it's like, it's not your fault.
11: Oh, but thank you so much,
10: it's not your
11: producer
10: fault.
11: Writers and USJ. You didn't just, like, understand my situation, but they tried to, like, reassure me and remind me that safety comes first.
10: It is. It's true.
11: Yeah, thank you so much. And our listeners, too, they reached out and just checked on me. And, yeah, they worried about me.
10: The funniest was Jenga. Jenga, she came in for the first time in a really long time. She was like, what happened to Se-young?
11: Did she die?
10: No, it was like Kyle. And then she's like,
11: Se-young without makeup. That's Kyle.
10: Oh, God. Anyways, it's good to see you again.
11: Yes.
10: This is going to be, I was really looking forward to this topic, and we had to take a bit of a break.
11: Yes.
10: But we all know that married couple, every married couple, they fight, argue.
11: Yes.
10: At some point, we're going to talk about what Korean couples usually fight about. Are there reasons? Are reasons different depending on whether couples have children? But I want to ask you this, though. How long did you date your husband before you guys got married?
11: 1 year.
10: One year.
11: Yes.
10: Can you count the number of times you guys fought while you guys were dating?
11: Like 2 times only.
10: See? Yeah, right?
11: We barely fought.
10: I think my wife and I might have, like, fought or argued. The fighting is even a strong word because it was an argument once.
11: Yes, and our producer asked if we fought in Guam. We didn't, luckily.
10: You didn't?
11: Because it was an emergency.
10: I thought you were going to be like, it's your fault. It's your fault.
11: You are the one who booked the flight.
10: If you didn't book it these dates, we would have been back home.
11: You're the one who's crazy for traveling. No, we didn't fight.
10: No, we
11: Yeah. No, I'm not pregnant.

0: before we start, I just want to say that I'm happily married. But I think for couples with children, parenting and housework are probably the biggest causes of conflict. And I believe...
1: Is that your problem?
0: I believe couples without kids, like, they fight less, I think.
2: What do you think?
0: Because looking back, I don't remember us arguing very much during the early days of our marriage without kids. Maybe my memory is a little sugar-coated, but I mostly remember my husband just taking good care of me while I was pregnant, and life became much busier and much louder after the kids arrived. So what do you think?
1: I think after the kids, yes, but it's nothing to do with...
0: It's not because of the kids. It's because of the works.
1: It's more like for financial. I noticed that financial most of like things. it's not even a fight. It's like it's like an argument. It's my tension over money.
0: Right.
1: And so stuff like, you know, if I didn't, if I find out that, you know, what I thought was saved is not the amount, I go, wait, where's all the money I gave you? And then it goes, you know, the kids with this and that and that. And I do understand it. It's costly.
0: Yeah. Money is another common reason couples argue, because some people believe the safest investment is simply just saving money little by little. But others believe you should just invest while the market is hot and when the stock market suddenly drops, like... these days.
1: Oh, geez.
0: I can imagine that becoming a very interesting conversation at home. But some couples disagree about whether it's better to invest in stocks or buy real estate. Mm-hmm. Like one person may say, oh, let's save until we are ready, while the other says we should stretch our budget and buy a home now before prices go up, like Yonggu. But the reason why I mentioned kids was because, you know, I think a lot of arguments aren't really about like one specific like house chore or childcare issues, but like, but they are about like feeling like one person is carrying more of the physical and mental load. And we've talked about this many times on this program, but it's not necessarily because couples want everything to be split like 50-50, but sometimes you're just exhausted. And you, when you are physically tired, that's much harder to be patient and understanding.
1: Yeah, absolutely. I really think it's the tiredness that goes into the factor here, because... you can do one of the two things, right? When your kid is very young and they wake up every 2 hours, as they do, and both parents have very little sleep.
0: Sleep deprived.
1: And something that you could overlook can become an argument.
0: Right, right. But very also, little things.
1: Yeah, but also when like the kid is grown up, when they're sick. So my grandfather used to always say...
0: whenever they get sick, we fight.
1: Yeah, that's the thing. My grandfather used to tell
0: your
1: us...
0: your daughter's sick now. Did you fight?
1: No.
0: No?
1: Because I'm not home.
0: Not yet?
1: I'm not home. I'm not home. Yeah, my daughter's sick, but luckily, though, like, my mom is helping take care of. So that helps out quite a bit.
0: I always joke that my kindness is directly proportional to my energy level.
1: Yes.
0: If I'm well rested, I'm a much nicer and sweeter wife. But when I'm completely drained after work, cooking, cleaning, and just taking care of kids, even something very small can suddenly feel like a really big problem. That's why we fight.
1: Yeah, no, it really is. And just like Sehyung said, and I still remember my grandfather saying this, like he said this when I was young. He was like, couples fight when their child is sick. And I was like, Harabuji, why are you telling me this? I'm 10 years old. Why are you telling me this right now? He's like, this is something you'll remember. And and I do remember it.
0: He gave you a lesson.
1: That's right. Yeah, I don't know. Lesson. I don't know why I had to learn it at the age of 10.
0: And also I heard as children grow older, the arguments often shift from housework to education. Like parents can have very different philosophies about raising children. Like one parent may believe, children should start studying early, attend private academies, and follow a structured schedule. The other may believe that a childhood should be filled with more freedom, like creativity and play.
1: Yeah, that's kind of, I've had this talk with my wife too, because like she's so big. I feel like kids these days are so pampered, you know, like do everything for them. And oh my goodness, like this is like, you know, a little bit difficult in school. Oh, let's take that out. Or some kid is mean. Oh my goodness, what can we do? Like, I think it's stuff that the kid has to deal with to grow up. And we can't pamper them all the time. Right. But

0: he says, you know, like, but that's your kid, blah, blah, blah.
1: Mm.
0: So, I mean, it hurts me too. Mm-hmm. I don't want my kid to go through all that stuff, but I also think he should be strong.
1: Mm.
0: And so we conflict in the parenting sometimes.
1: Right, right. And even like simple thing like screen time can become a debate.
0: Oh.
1: My husband and I don't always agree on that either. Because I try to avoid giving my children like tablet or even smartphones whenever possible, because I'd rather they read books or just play outside or play inside with toys. They got tons of toys at home. But my husband is a little more flexible with that. He thinks that sometimes, especially when parents are exhausted or busy, a little screen time can actually be helpful.
0: Yeah. No, I had this talk with my wife actually not too long ago.
1: You allow your kids
0: to
1: watch
0: so
1: TV.
0: She goes, no. So she goes, I don't like the fact that Aaron's watching so much of his phone and playing video games, right? He plays Minecraft.
1: Mm-hmm.
0: And I was like, you do know that the whole thing with him not being able to watch or play games, it was your idea.
1: Mm-hmm.
0: And I followed it, but you keep letting him do it again.
1: Mm.
0: And then she's like, I know, but, you know, sometimes, like, I let him because, you know, I'm rewarding him.
1: Right.
0: But I was like, you reward him every single day. It's like, I follow that. When I tell him, because luckily Aaron's a nice kid, and when we tell him not to do something, he doesn't do it. But it was her that was allowing him play.
1: Yes.
0: And then she's complaining to me, like, he's playing too much games.
1: So parents should talk first. They should make an agreement first and then let the kids follow that same, exactly the same guidelines provided by both parents.
0: It's just, I don't know why she's setting
1: it's
0: guidelines for my...
1: It's very complicated.
0: That's why we fight.
1: Yes.
0: But it doesn't last long. These aren't fights that last long.
1: Usually wives are right. Listen to your wife.
0: No, it's not.
1: I mean,
0: it's not that they're right.
1: Closer to the right answer.
0: If we have to tell them it's right to avoid further complicating the situation.
1: Oh.
0: No, it's true. It's like the sky is red. No, it's blue. How can you say that it's blue?
1: Because I'm saying it.
0: You know, and then you go.
1: I say it's blue.
0: Go fine. I'm sorry. It's red. Sorry. Why are you sorry about?
1: Why are you sorry?
0: I'm sorry. I'm sorry. Can you stop saying sorry? Why are you always apologizing? You know, it's like
1: making
0: that.
1: Making the same mistakes.
0: It's like that.
1: It's even better.
0: It's like that. No, but seriously though, it really is different when you have kids. But I think the most important thing is that you don't fight in front of the kids. Do you fight in front of the kids?
1: I try not to.
0: Oh, but you do
1: really
0: sometimes.
1: It's really hard to hold.
0: We have rule number
1: We're
0: one.
1: We're human.
0: Yeah, but for us, one thing
1: one,
0: that we agreed,
1: fight, yes.
0: because for me, that was like one of the more traumatic things when I was a kid,
1: is watching
0: my parents fight.
1: Yes.
0: And so the good thing is my wife and I, we have never raised our voices. When we argue, we never raise our voice.
1: Very nice. We're going to talk about it more in part three, that, like, fighting in front of children. But I think, yes, you're making a very, very wise choice.
0: Rule
1: you
0: number
1: and your
0: one.
1: Wife.
0: Rule number one.
1: Mm.
0: All right, guys, we're going to continue to talk about arguments between married couple here in Korea. This is a great song. I love this song. This is Tabichi with War and Love. 사랑과 전쟁.
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4: 야! 아니거든요!

0: Hey! Stop looking at the clock! We still got more work at the Culture Inc.
1: Made It Up over in London says, Taeyong probably knows the exact time and date of each fight, whose fault it was, and the subject of the matter.
2: Oh, yeah, of course.
1: Crash over at child rearing.
2: I keep a journal. Like,
1: do you really?
2: That note.
1: Really?
2: Yes.
1: And then put your husband's name over
2: name.
1: And over again?
2: Yes. Write his name. Jeez. With like red pen.
1: Oh! are you listening?
2: July 1st, he said.
1: But then the crazy thing is, like, I really think, guys, like, this is not just me saying, like, I've met her husband a few times. Mm. He's a nice guy. He's like the most romantic guy ever. My wife is always like, can you be half of who he is?
2: Really?
1: Yeah. Because you know how
2: nice.
1: I am.
2: Yeah, you're very TT.
1: Like, I'm so...
2: Cutie.
1: Yeah, I'm very T. Very T.
2: But inside, you're a sweet guy.
1: But I,
2: right?
1: I don't
2: You
1: show
2: never
1: it.
2: Express it.
1: I don't
2: yeah.
1: express it. But I heard that women want the guy to express it.
2: Of course. Like, yeah. But when it's enough... I want them to stop.
1: Oh,
2: I want
1: he gives
2: him
1: to you too much.
2: Too much. Too much. Just too much. Overwhelming.
1: It should be a mix of him and her husband.
2: Yes, yes.
1: Me and her husband.
2: Yes, that's right. Exactly.
1: Let's move on to what usually happens after an argument starts, right? Tell us about how Korean couples deal with conflict.
2: I think every couple has their own way of dealing with conflict. Some couples just choose to sleep in separate rooms after an argument because they... simply needs some personal space and time to cool down. But I can understand that. But when you've just had a big fight, sharing the same bed can feel a little awkward. Sometimes you don't even want to look at each other, right? But it's interesting because many older Koreans would probably disagree with that. They often say couples should never sleep in separate rooms after an argument or go to bed angry. There's a common belief that if you fought today, you should make peace before the day ends. Have you heard of it?
1: No, I did hear this. Mm-hmm. And this is also where it conflicts with my wife too, is she does believe that everything needs to be settled before you go to sleep.
2: Oh.
1: Right? But me, I need my cool time because...
2: You're more like me. Your wife is like my husband.
1: But I thought it was like kind of like a Western thing.
2: Really?
1: Yeah. Is it your SoCal?
2: I need some time. SoCal.
1: Because for me, if I'm talking while I'm still angry, I might start saying stuff that I might not mean. Right? But it's best to, and now my wife knows, she knows that I need to kind of cool off a bit and then we need to talk. It's because she knows I will talk eventually.
2: I just leave the spot and just go to the room, but then he follows.
1: Oh.
2: And then, why do you avoid this situation? And I need my me time.
1: She comes into
2: to
1: the
2: cool
1: room,
2: down.
1: But now she gives me my time to cool down. So now it doesn't blow up into a bigger conflict.
2: I need some time too before I can have a meaningful conversation. Like if someone tries to solve everything like immediately while I'm still emotional, I usually become even more upset.
1: Yeah.
2: So I need a little space to organize my thoughts, calm my emotions and figure out what I am actually feeling. But interestingly, despite the fact that I'm someone who needs some time, I was always the first one to say, like, can we talk?
1: Mm-hmm.
2: In fact, I even remember asking my husband once, like, next time we fight, could you please be the one to start the conversation first?
1: Really?
2: It's always me. It's unfair and it makes me angry.
1: But you're
2: even
1: the
2: angrier.
1: One that... No, hold on. Time out. But you're the one that said you need time. Cool down time.
2: But then
1: so
2: eventually we have to make up, right?
1: Yeah,
2: then someone needs to talk first.
1: No, but then the thing is, he's always been ready. Yes, he's always ready to talk.
2: Mm-hmm.
1: He was waiting for you.
2: Mm-hmm.
1: When you're ready, you should be the one that's striking the conversation.
2: Maybe.
1: I'm going to have
2: to...
1: Hyungnim!
2: Oh, now I understand why.
1: Now we understand. The problem with this has always been
2: Taeyong. So the problem was me.
1: It was you the whole time.
2: But you know, during the one argument a few months ago, it was like right after we started the segment, like a few months ago, something was different. I was so deeply hurt that I simply couldn't do it anymore. Like asking him to start a conversation. It wasn't because I wanted to just punish him or give him the silent treatment. I just didn't have the emotional energy to talk. So for quite a while, we only spoke when it was absolutely necessary, like mostly about the children or practical things around the house.
1: Yeah,
2: have
1: but
2: you ever experienced
1: no,
2: something like
1: but you,
2: this?
1: No, but you can't let that go a long way.
2: Yeah.
1: Like you really can't because as, you know, married couple, you don't want that awkwardness.
2: Right, because we have kids.
1: Do you know there was that story of that Japanese couple? You know about the story of the Japanese couple?
2: No.
1: The husband has yet to talk to the wife for 50 years. Because he was upset about over something.
2: Is it possible? Is it even possible?
1: No, it's on. It, you could look it up.
2: Really?
1: Yeah, he's older now.
2: But and they text each other?
1: Nope. He's like an older man now.
2: But legally married?
1: They're legally married. Mm. They got kids and everything.
2: Wow.
1: Still hasn't talked. Mm. I kid you not. There's a story. Japanese couple. But that's why I think
2: interesting.
1: The longer this goes out, the bigger this problem becomes,
2: awkward.
1: And it's awkward.
2: Yes,
1: and then you get used to not talking.
2: Right.
1: And that's when the relationship just really crumbles.
2: It ruins the relationship, yeah.
1: So I think the best time, one day?
2: One day?
1: Yeah, just give it a day, right?
2: Days,
1: to cool down. You need 2 days to cool down.
2: Or a week.
1: Yeah, Sam's different. Sam's different.
2: How bad he was.
1: What's he doing? What's your husband doing right now? Am I? The 포장마차.
2: Soju 한 잔. Well, eventually, my husband came to me first and he apologized sincerely. We sat down and talked for a long time.
1: Wait, was it his fault?
2: It was his fault.
1: Okay. And no, we are both you saying it's his fault or is it really
2: it
1: his fault?
2: It was. He admitted it.
1: Okay,
2: and
1: okay,
2: then we, you know, since then, thankfully, we haven't had another serious argument. And actually, our relationship got even better, I believe. So maybe sometimes silence isn't about winning. Sometimes it's simply because your heart needs a little more time to heal. You know, people say 시간이 약이다. So just let your spouse have their own time.
1: Yeah. Mate, that wasn't from Instagram. I kid you not. That's a real story. Goodness. Why are you so skeptical
2: over
1: everything?
2: You made it up, SJ. I knew it.
1: I'm not going to talk to Made It Up. His name is Made It Up. His name is Made It Up.
2: So Made It Up, Made It Up.
1: I'm not
2: going
1: to talk to you I need my cool
2: SJ
1: time.
2: Or SJ Made It Up.
1: I need my cool time. I didn't make... Oh my goodness, watch. Watch. Japanese husband hasn't talked to
2: wife for 50 years?
1: Something
2: 50
1: like
2: days?
1: Wait, is there a story? Oh, two decades. 50 years. 20 years. Japanese man refused to speak to wife for 20 years.
2: After what?
1: This was three years ago.
2: What did she do?
1: After...
2: Like, what did she do? Do you know? Do you have any
1: not
2: idea?
1: Getting enough attention.
2: Not getting enough attention?
1: A married couple from southern Japan, Otu and Katayama Yumi, saw two decades pass without having a single
2: attention.
1: Conversation.
2: So childish.
1: Though the pair lived together and co-parented three children during this time, Otu, the husband, refused to engage with wife Katayama. See?
2: Oh, terrible, terrible.
1: And it was because citing jealousy, the husband explained that he felt ignored by his
2: ignored
1: wife
2: by
1: as
2: his
1: she
2: wife.
1: Gave too much attention to their three children.
2: Oh my God.
1: Not enough to him. That's...
2: Not even to another guy or
1: what a weirdo.
2: Something. To their own three children.
1: As a result, he sat in silence for 20 years, and this even came out on television, not on Instagram, Made It Up. You making up stuff here. Contacted the TV show. His 18-year-old son contacted a TV show, helped fixing his parents' strained relationship.
2: Oh my goodness.
1: Booyah!
2: Maybe they made it up to appear on TV show.
1: No, Japanese people, you know, they're all about like not losing pride. They would not do stuff like that.
2: Mm.
1: Made it up. There it is, the evidence. Now you need to
2: you can
1: apologize.
2: Trust SJ now.
1: Apologize.
2: Yes.
1: I apologize. Make me an apology video.
2: Oh my God, SJ.
1: I mean,
2: don't fight with your listeners.
1: I can. I can. Anyways, we're going to continue to talk about fighting and how to deal with it, all that stuff, all that lovely stuff. But first,
2: lovely stuff.
1: this is day 6 with How Can I Say 어떻게 말해?

0: back in the studio. You guys wish you knew what we're talking about.
1: We were talking about SJ's ideal type.
0: No, it was... I'm trying to think, like... We were talking about, like, which celebrities we like.
1: How many girls he dated?
0: No.
1: Like, 100.
0: Not 100. I could...
1: 200?
0: It's not 100. It's not 100.
1: 3?
0: It is... It is about...
1: Oh.
0: It's more than a dozen.
1: More than a dozen?
0: It's more than a dozen. No, it's more than a dozen.
1: Wow.
0: It's more than a dozen, but under 2 dozen, I think. More, I can't count.
1: He just made it up.
0: No, I'm really not making this one up. There was a time in my 20s where I think I had a new girlfriend like every other month.
1: Oof.
0: That's, it's not a good thing.
1: Okay.
0: It's not a good thing. But anyways.
1: We can create a baseball team with his ex-girlfriend.
0: Stop reading all the comments that you write. Goodness.
1: I will. I'll continue to do it.
0: Another stereotype. Can food become part of an argument?
1: Absolutely.
0: What changes around the house when couple is fighting?
1: I think food can definitely become part of an argument. For me, cooking is actually one of the biggest ways I show love towards my family.
0: Do you really cook?
1: I cook every day.
0: Can I be really honest with you?
1: Yes.
0: I can't imagine you cooking.
1: Why not? Oh my goodness.
0: Because you're so busy.
1: Yeah.
0: You're out and about.
1: Despite my busy schedule, I still cook. That's why I'm always sick like this.
0: Are you a good cook?
1: I think I am.
0: What's your best, like, dish?
1: Miyakku, seaweed soup.
0: Interesting.
1: Yes, I'm very good at that.
0: Okay. So why do you fight? Because you only make miyakku every day?
1: No. We don't fight over food because it's like when we fight, I stop cooking for him.
0: Oh.
1: I don't provide dinner for him.
0: Okay, so he could just...
1: He can't cook at all.
0: Yes.
1: Right?
0: Yes.
1: So it means like he has to figure out his own dinner for a while.
0: Pemin? That's not how. I have no problem with that.
1: Prohibited.
0: Why?
1: We don't really use delivery.
0: What's gonna stop him from doing that?
1: He's just gonna go to the convenience stores and have a like triangular.
0: Oh wait, doesn't he really like that?
1: Triangular kimbap.
0: Doesn't he like that though?
1: He loves triangular kimbap. Samgak kimbap. With can of beer.
0: Guys, this is
1: with
0: funny
1: can
0: thing.
1: Of beer. That
0: was
1: sausage.
0: That was the other source of fighting because he always goes to the convenience stores and orders and eats like an elementary school student.
1: I know. So, but I think maybe married people will understand exactly what I feel, what I mean, because you don't want to cook for someone who you just had a fight with. And funny thing is, when my anger starts to fade, something changes naturally, which means cooking quietly becomes my way of saying, okay, I'm ready to move on. I forgive you.
0: You know, speaking of...
1: Now I'm going to cook for you
0: Speaking
1: again.
0: Of eating, you know what I realized my wife was doing before?
1: She's a good cook. She's a wonderful cook.
0: No, she's a good cook.
1: Yeah.
0: But sometimes the argument starts when I'm eating.
1: Like she's Are you picky?
0: No. She goes into an attack about something that she was upset about when I'm eating.
1: So?
0: When I'm the most
1: she's
0: vulnerable.
1: She's trying to have a conversation with you.
0: Guys, there's a saying in Korea.
1: 먹을 땐 개도 안
0: 건드린다. Yes. When you're eating, you don't even touch the dog. Why are you bringing this up while I'm eating?
1: Because you're not a dog, SJ. You're a human
0: being.
1: But
0: she did call me afterwards. She does. No. No, I don't understand why you have to do that.
1: Because she wants to talk to you. She was waiting for that moment. Why? That you get home and have some...
0: But I don't eat it when I get home.
1: Then?
0: No, I'm talking about like even on like a weekend. Like you couldn't even be at a restaurant. Even at a restaurant, like why is she bringing up stuff when I'm eating?
1: Did you ask her?
0: Yeah, I said stop. I was like, don't bring this up while we're eating.
1: And she felt sad about it?
0: No, but she did it again. And I said, can you please not bring up stuff like this while I'm eating? Like, I'm about to get indigestion. You know? And why are you, you know, because I feel like
1: and
0: I'm the most...
1: And then she goes like, bear with that.
0: No. And then
1: I'm
0: she
1: not
0: stops.
1: Going to change.
0: And then she stops.
1: Uh-huh. Mm.
0: And then she brings it up again later on after I meal.
1: Uh-huh.
0: And I was like, I haven't even, you know, digested yet.
1: Yes. Oh, that's a problem. That's a problem.
0: A person is most vulnerable when they're eating, guys.
1: Really?
0: You cannot
1: that's
0: argue.
1: Right.
0: You
1: that's
0: can't
1: right.
0: do that.
1: Mm.
0: You know?
1: Mm.
0: So you can't argue when you're eating.
1: But she's a good cook. So you can forgive her, right? Because you love the food she cooks for you, right?
0: I do, but I do also, like, I always tell, can you...
1: Is your mom good cook too?
0: She's gone bad. She's lost it. Mm. Like, she's lost her touch. Mm-hmm. Like, she still tries. Mm. But she doesn't have that touch that she used to. You know, it's actually
1: the
0: fun.
1: The food is poisoned. You know,
0: it's not poisoned, but I will tell you this. My wife, one day, I was working. I was like, hey, can you make me coffee? Mm. And she said, sure. And sometimes, I usually like to drink coffee black. But there's days when I like to have latte. But when I have latte, it has to be sweet. Right? I like to have latte sweet.
1: Like 다방 커피.
0: Yes.
1: Classical.
0: So I said, can I have a latte with sugar? And then I tasted it and I spit it out.
1: It was salt?
0: It was salt. Now,
1: she put salt deliberately.
0: No.
1: Like with intention.
0: No, but you know, but the thing is, she didn't know it was sugar. She didn't think it was salt. Mm. She thought it was sugar.
1: She lost her mind because she was so exhausted, maybe physically.
0: And ever since then, no, it's not. Guys, why are you taking her side all the time?
1: Like, taking care of kids and, you know, doing all the chores by herself. She was exhausted.
0: She doesn't do all the chores herself. Mm. We divided all this stuff.
1: Yeah, 50-50?
0: It was, no, not 50-50. I can't say it's 50-50. It was like 60-40. No,
1: 60-40.
0: 60 her, 40 me. Fair
1: enough.
0: But I did help. Now I don't do any of that because, you know, my mom helps a lot. She doesn't even actually do most of the chores either. My mom does like 100% now.
1: She's running her own business too, so she's busy. She's a busy woman.
0: I guess, yeah, she is busy.
1: But let's talk about children again.
0: Children is very important, very quickly. Mm. Children react a certain way when parents argue.
1: They notice so much more than adults think. Parents often believe they're hiding their emotions well, but children are incredibly sensitive. And my own son could almost immediately tell whenever my husband and I weren't getting along, even if we tried not to show it, and he became quieter. Sometimes he looked worried, and seeing that honestly broke my heart. So now we try not to fight in front of a kid, but sometimes we still make mistakes because we're not perfect. We're human. But yes, we try not to fight in front of our kids.
0: So yeah. Because, you know,
1: we try not to argue.
0: My mom
1: in the first
0: lives with
1: place.
0: Us now. Mm. It's also hard to argue, like, you know.
1: Yeah.
0: So we do it by text.
1: The KakaoTalk.
0: Yeah, KakaoTalk. You just go.
1: You have to turn on your PC talk so you can type faster.
0: Gotta go on my laptop. Hold on, I'm gonna go on my laptop. I mean, it's one way, but it's also because we don't want the kids to hear. Because with Aaron,
1: they know.
0: Aaron was like, he's one of those guys.
1: Maybe he
0: knows, but he was not sensitive. Aaron's like not sensitive.
1: He didn't care.
0: Our daughter.
1: Yes.
0: She knows when something is wrong.
1: They act differently,
0: yeah,
1: right?
0: Yeah, she definitely acts differently. She's like she looks like she's very nervous. And usually she doesn't give that look. You know, she's like the king of the house, queen of the house. And so, like, we try to avoid all that, and we text. I mean, it's not the best way, but we do it because of the kids. And that's exactly
1: No matter how normal arguments are in a marriage, I don't want my children to carry that emotional weight with us. So let's not fight, SJ, because we are parents.
0: Okay.
1: I mean, you and I, like, separately, parents,
0: I was
1: right?
0: Well, word that a little bit differently
1: separately,
0: there.
1: Parents.
0: Goodness. Sale, thank you so much for this. And it's good to see you safe and sound here. Have a fantastic rest of your week. We'll see you again next week.
1: Bye-bye.
0: And sending around the studio, this is Akmyu with Piece of Cake, 케이크의 평화.

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5: 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And until then, this has been SJ Lee with The Culture, Inc.

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A place where you can finally unwind after a long day. A space where you share dreams of tomorrow with the ones you love. More than just a building, home is where life begins and where it finds rest. But for some, finding that place is not easy. 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But this is more than housing. It is 고치 행복한 뜨락, a Jeju-style housing and community platform where 고치, meaning together in the local dialect, comes to life. 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

Good morning, everyone. Thanks for tuning in to Good Morning Seoul, a news magazine show designed to bring you all the news and trend updates to get you up to speed and out the door. It is July 15th, a Wednesday, and I'm your host, Lena Kwan. And here's a look at your local weather update. A torrential rain accompanied by thunder and lightning drenched the central and Jeolla regions overnight. Heavy rain will continue across the country through this afternoon, with the capital region and inland areas of Gangwon-do province expected to see more than 100 to 120 millimeters of rain, while up to 80 millimeters is forecast for the Chungcheong and Jeolla regions. Gyeongsang-do provinces are expected to receive up to 40 millimeters. The rain will bring some relief from the recent heat, but conditions will remain hot and humid. Morning lows will range from 23 to 27 degrees Celsius, with daytime highs hitting between 27 and 37 degrees. Gusty winds are also expected nationwide, so be sure to take extra precautions in advance. We're starting off at 24 degrees Celsius in Seoul, 26 degrees in Gwangju, and 27 degrees in Jeju. A track by Purpagan Sachungi to get you started this Wednesday morning. Dancing Cartoon.

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Now, a closer look at what you should expect on our live program this morning. We get started momentarily with Adam joining us for keyword news. We get started first and foremost. At home, the finance ministry unveils Korea's economic strategy. What is the growth target to be exact? 3% growth on the back of semiconductor supercycle. Are we still eyeing that growth number? Things are subject to change, but it seems that the general rule of thumb and the fundamentals of what's driving this market, at least according to most experts, has not completely eased, despite what's being shown in the stock market in recent days. We'll also talk about the minimum wage and what the commission is set to reveal. The juvenile age, after much public consultations, that controversial take on lowering the age for, juvenile offenders subject to criminal prosecution is being reviewed much more thoroughly. We get a closer look at that story and more. We also pivot to some diplomatic endeavors and what's been happening in the Strait of Hormuz, all coming up on Keyword News. Yerika also joins us for Social Media Minute as we look at some buzzwords trending on social media outlets. Uijeongbu High School is famous for a lot of things, but I think for most of us not attending the school or with students that we know attending the school, it's about their graduation photos. A tradition has returned full throttle with World Cup homages and pop culture parodies. Leave it to your imaginations. Yerika will fill in the blanks. Meanwhile, ancient Chinese summer cooling method is going viral as families sleep with giant winter melons. All right, we'll get to the details. I guess that's what the global community is dealing with this summer. Hot, hot summer. How are we making do? With David Tizard, we pivot our attention to Hungary. The prime minister has pushed out a much more ceremonial role of the president in the country. What is it trying to do? Hungary's post-Orban political shakeup is what the focus is. We'll try to answer some of the questions surrounding what's been happening in Hungary since the 16-year grip of Viktor Orban has been put for the history books. We're also joined by Niall Song for question unboxing as we unpack this question of the day. How far has cheating gone with AI technology, and what are prevention measures that need to be taken? I'm sure you've seen the headlines. We've talked about it before too. Cheating is made a little bit too easy with AI glasses. So does this mean we have to reframe how we test students of all grades and ages? Do questions need to be a little bit more sophisticated? What does this mean for the workforce? Really, it unpacks a lot of uncomfortable questions. But let's talk about currently where we stand. How far has cheating gone with the advent of AI technology? The Arirang Radio Global Listener Survey is still going on. So if you haven't had the chance yet, I think you still have a few more days to figure it out. Drop by our official website, arirangradio.com, to fill in our annual Arirang Global Listener Survey. It surely does help improve on our program, so just take 5 minutes out of your time to fill out the survey if you haven't already. Now let's get a closer look at this morning's headlines.

0: The finance ministry unveils Korea's economic strategy for the second half of the year, targeting 3% growth on the back of the semiconductor supercycle. The government aims to boost growth through three megachip projects expected to help enhance Korea's global competitiveness and create new growth engines. The Minimum Wage Commission sets next year's legal hourly minimum wage at 10,700 won, up 3.7% from this year. Labor groups say the increase is nowhere near enough to guarantee a basic standard of living, while business groups argue it would become a burden for small business owners. The government will carry out an additional round of public consultations on lowering the age threshold for juvenile offenders subject to criminal prosecution. The Ministry of Gender Equality and Family has recently proposed reducing the upper age limit from the current 14 years to 13 for juveniles who commit violent, serious, or repeat offenses. President Lee Jae-myung meets with Britain's princess and the daughter of the late Queen Elizabeth II and sister of King Charles III at the Blue House. Princess Anne also visited Asia Hyundai Heavy Industries Ulsan Shipyard, fueling hopes that Korean shipbuilders will gain a foothold in the UK's naval ship market. U.S. President Donald Trump drops his proposal to impose a 20% reimbursement fee on cargo ships through the crucial Strait of Hormuz, saying that he will replace it with trade and investment deals with Middle Eastern countries. The reversal came after backlash from regional nations, which export much of the world's energy through the key waterway.
1: Curious about Korea? Then Arirang Radio.

0: And now it's time for us to discuss more of these headlines in simple keywords with Adam joining us via Zoom. Good morning, Adam.
1: Good morning, Lena. Happy Chobok to you. First dog day. Hottest day of summer. Yes.
0: Oh. Goody.
1: But I feel like the hottest days of summer has already started, but yeah.
0: Hey, nice haircut. I know that's what you went for yesterday.
1: Thank you. Yes, thank you. Sorry, super nice surprise. Yes, thank you very much.
0: It's hot. I guess shorter hair is better.
1: Yeah, yeah. Humid and rainy and
0: I think we have very specific Chobok, Chungbok, and Marbok foods. It's supposed to help us, you know, I don't know, regain stamina. And it's usually really hearty and high in calories.
1: And it's hot food for hot days as well, which
0: yes.
1: Personally, I didn't really understand.
0: Yeah, beat the heat with the heat after all these years.
1: Yeah, I know. It's, I tried it, but it doesn't seem to work for me. I don't know. Yeah, I think my heat tolerance is not as good as others. Yeah.
0: To each their own, but it is continuing to be hot and humid. So keep weather updates handy. And I think hydration is important. Breaks in between really long work days is also important as well. So keep that in mind. Today is apparently Chobok. I forgot all about it.
1: Yeah, there you go. Have some samgyetang.
0: Yes, yes. It's all about the ginseng chicken soup. All right, let's get started. Our first

0: So it raised its real GDP growth forecast by 1 percentage point from January. Nominal growth is projected at 12.3%, which would be the highest in 30 years. The government aims to turn the semiconductor boom into a broader shift in Korea's growth path. It also presented what it's calling a 3-4-5 vision, so raising potential growth to 3%, making Korea one of the world's top four exporters, and lifting per capita income to $50,000. The strategy centers on three mega projects: semiconductors, AI data centers, and physical AI. The plan includes early completion of fabs in the capital region, 800 trillion won in investment for four semiconductor fabs in the southwest, and new semiconductor hubs in Chungcheong and Yeongnam. The government will also support future components such as sensors, actuators, and secondary batteries.
1: What other plans does the government have in store for other areas?
0: Yeah, so for regional growth, it plans to designate new specialized industries and startup cities outside the capital region. It'll also expand tax support for local small and mid-sized firms and workers. To address inflation, exchange rates, and interest rates, the government will support food discounts, review fuel tax cuts, and continue foreign exchange market reforms. It'll also expand financial support for vulnerable borrowers. Extra tax revenue from the semiconductor boom will be used to create a future response fund. The fund will focus on young people, growth engines, local regions, and talent. We discussed more details about that yesterday. The government will also expand the Korea Investment Corporation by adding a strategic investment account. It'll be used for long-term investments in mega projects, financial infrastructure, and overseas supply chains. The strategy also includes job transition training as AI reshapes the labor market and training for more than 200,000 young specialists.
1: All right, now turning our attention to our second keyword of the day.
0: Minimum wage.
1: Next year's minimum wage has been set at 10,700 won per hour. The Minimum Wage Commission finalized a rate yesterday at the government complex in Sejong. Tell us the details.
0: Yeah, so it is up 381 from this year's 10,321. That's a 3.7% increase. The growth rate returns to the 3% range for the first time in 3 years. Labor had initially demanded 12,000 won, while management called for a freeze. After 12 rounds of revisions, the gap narrowed to 131. Public interest commissioners recommended 10,720, but Labour and management again failed to agree. The final vote was held between Labour's 10,730 won proposal and management's 10,700 won proposal. Management's proposal passed with 15 votes, while Labour's received 11. One vote was invalid. The new rate is expected to affect between 660,000 and nearly 3 million workers, depending on the survey standard. Now, the Labour Ministry will finalise and announce the rate by August 5th. It'll take effect on January 1st. Both Labour and management expressed disappointment. Labour said the increase is too small to keep up with living costs. Management said even 3.7% is a heavy burden for small businesses. Public interest commissioners also recommended creating a task force to review broader minimum wage reforms, including coverage for contract workers and possible industry-based differentiation.
1: All right, now turning our attention to our third keyword of the day.
0: Juvenile age.
1: So the government will gather more public opinion before deciding whether to lower the age threshold for juvenile offenders exempt from criminal punishment. So the Gender Equality Ministry reported the results of public deliberations and policy recommendations at a cabinet meeting. So, of course, it's about lowering that upper age limit from the current 14 years to 13 for juveniles who commit violent, serious, or repeat offenses. So it's not a blanket change for everyone. What was discussed?
0: Yeah, so if we look at the current law, the strongest measure for such juveniles is up to 2 years in a juvenile facility. If treated as criminal juveniles, they could face much heavier punishment with a maximum sentence of 15 years in prison. Now, that deliberation results were mixed. Among 212 citizen participants, support for conditional lowering rose slightly to 46.

0: 7.7%. Support for blanket lowering fell to 30.2%, while support for keeping the current rule rose to 17%. But in separate online hearings, most adult and youth participants supported a blanket lowering. An expert consultative body was more cautious and effectively favoured keeping the current standard. The recommendations also call for broader reforms. They include a new government-wide committee on juvenile delinquency, better prevention programmes, a stronger police investigation authority, and measures to protect victims' rights to be heard.
1: Right.
0: The ministry also proposed adding family therapy orders to juvenile protective measures and expanding related facilities and experts. President Eames said the age threshold likely needs to be lowered, but he said the government should further discuss whether to lower it for all crimes or only for some, and whether by 1 or 2 years. He called for additional public opinion surveys, saying the issue is important and sensitive.
1: And I think it's worth highlighting what how do the experts feel? Because it's we're talking about juvenile delinquents and it's the rest of their lives. So a lot of this discussion has to do with not just prevention, but rehabilitation and social structures that should help them thrive should they have a second chance.
0: Yeah, it's a tough and very controversial and divisive, sorry, issue, and
1: Right.
0: it's something that cannot be really decided overnight.
1: I
0: So
1: don't think
0: yeah.
1: so, and I don't think it should, because we're talking about changing regulations. And I understand the frustration and the anger with some major headlines and heinous crimes, but that's not the entirety of the picture. And I just don't want any hasty decisions. And it seems that the government wants to take more survey of how the public feels and continue to hear from experts before making this decision, because it does have, I guess, ripple effects that we cannot foresee until we go down the road. All right, now turning our attention to our fourth keyword of the day.
0: E meets Princess Anne.
1: So President Yi met Britain's Princess Anne, the younger sister of Britain's King Charles III, at Chunghwa Day. It was her first visit to Korea in apparently 8 years. What's the latest?
0: Yeah, so the last time was 2018 for the Pyeongchang Winter Olympics. She came as an IOC member at the time. This time, he welcomed her visit and recalled Queen Elizabeth II's trip to Andong Hahoe Village in 1999. Now, the two also discussed her visit to HD Hyundai Heavy Industries, Ulsan Shipyard earlier in the day. More details on that in a moment. Princess Anne noted growing maritime cooperation between Korea and the UK. She said HD Hyundai Heavy Industries has strong ties with British firms, including Rolls-Royce.
1: So tell us more about her visit to HD Hyundai Heavy Industries headquarters down in Ursa. It must have been so hot. And if you've ever been to shipyard, I think it was one of the first reporting I did for Arirang TV. It was, yeah, it's huge. It is a shipyard.
0: Yeah, of course, it's a place where you build these huge vessels, so you'd expect some large real estate
1: I
0: in those
1: was
0: areas,
1: young. I just
0: definitely.
1: didn't know what I was going into, but you are right. So the princess was down there. Let's go over her visit.
0: All right, so she toured shipbuilding, naval vessel, and engine facilities and discussed ways to expand Korea-UK cooperation in shipbuilding and maritime industries. HD Hyundai Chairman Chung Gi-sun and other executives briefed her of the company's shipbuilding and naval vessel capabilities. The visit comes as the UK seeks to rebuild its shipbuilding and maritime industries. Princess Anne also heard about HD Heavy Industries' cooperation with British defence firms, including Rolls-Royce, Beaufort, and Babcock. Rolls-Royce supplies gas turbines for Korean Navy frigates, while HD Hyundai Heavy Industries integrates them into propulsion systems. Beaufort provides survival equipment, and Babcock works with the company on submarine systems. Now, Chung said the UK is a special partner that was part of HD Hyundai's beginnings. He said the company will support the UK's shipbuilding and maritime development with its technology and construction capabilities. The UK is pushing a national shipbuilding strategy amid rising geopolitical tensions. It plans major investments in warship construction, next-generation naval capabilities, and infrastructure. Industry officials say the UK's naval buildup could create new opportunities for Korean shipbuilders as well.
1: All right, now turning your attention to our final keyword. President Trump of the United States abruptly reversed his plan to charge a steep fee in the Strait of Hormuz. This is our final keyword of the day.
0: Hormuz fee dropped.
1: So President Trump has reversed his plan to charge civilian vessels a 20% fee on cargo passing through the Strait of Hormuz. It's the latest in a series of frankly dizzying shifts in policy that have caused oil prices to fluctuate. What's the latest?
0: Didn't we report on this about a day or two before?
1: And dizzying shifts.
0: Yeah, so very short space of time.
1: Right.
0: It's kind of making me wonder what I reported on, if it was correct or not. But yes, it is. He did impose it, and now he's reversing that plan. He said on Truth Social that the fee will be replaced, however, by trade and investment deals between the US and various Middle Eastern countries. The reversal came just a day, actually, after he announced the charge as compensation for US military protection of commercial shipping in the Strait. The plan had drawn, of course, backlash from the international community, especially Middle Eastern energy exporters. Trump said the new investments would be massive and would bring more factories, production facilities, and high-paying jobs to the US, but he said the US naval blockade against Iran will still go ahead. US Central Command will block ships traveling to and from Iranian ports and coastal areas from 4 p.m. Eastern time on the 14th. Trump said the blockade will apply only to ships linked to Iranian ports or Iranian cargo. He blamed Iran's leadership for the restrictions and repeated that Iran will never be allowed to obtain nuclear weapons.
1: All right, it seems to be a lot of steps backwards since that memorandum of some sort of understanding was signed, right? Returning to the kind of intensive attacks that I think marked the start of this war. We'll wait and see what comes next. Adam, thank you so much for helping us. Keep up. We'll speak to you again tomorrow.
0: You're most very welcome. Have a hopefully dry and cool day. I'll see you tomorrow.
1: We have Yerrika joining us next for Social Media Minute.
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0: The way we consume and share news today, it is largely rooted in social media outlets, a reason why it's crucial to look at what's being discussed online. For our daily social media minute, we're joined by Yerrika on the line. Good morning, Yerrika.
1: Good morning.
0: All right.
1: Sorry for my voice.
0: Oh, are you still feeling under the weather?
1: A little bit, but I'm feeling better. Thanks for asking.
0: All right. Small wins. Everyone, I understand we have to have the AC on or else, right? But also is cold season for that exact reason. So everyone be careful. All right. Let's get started. So this high school, I think, is famous for a lot of things. But the reason why we talk about it almost on an annual basis is, well, their graduation photos are pretty famous online. It's an annual talking point in South Korea. And I think if you're a regular Arirang Radio listener, you've seen a few photos or two. Now, each year, students recreate major news stories and cultural moments through elaborate, I think that's the beauty of it, really elaborate parody portraits. And this year's photos are once again getting plenty of much needed attention.
1: That's right. The latest graduation photos by, well, the graduating students of Uijeongbu High School were taken on July 9th. And once again, the students chose to parody some of the biggest stories and cultural moments of the year, well, so far. One of the most talked about photos recreates, I guess, a scene inspired by South Korea's disappointing World Cup campaign. It shows former national team coach Hong Myung-bo and captain Son Heung-min sort of turning their backs on one another, referencing the controversy that followed South Korea's early group stage exit, and includes all the criticisms over Hong Myung-bo's appointment and reports of internal conflict within the team. Students also recreated the school inspectors from the Netflix series Teach You a Lesson, or Cham Gyoyuk, which sparked a nationwide discussion about protecting teachers' authority in schools. Another popular parody recreates NVIDIA CEO Jensen Huang's recent visit to South Korea. It's really funny. In the photo, one student is dressed up as Huang himself, complete with a signature black leather jacket and what appears to be an NVIDIA graphics card. And the other student next to him poses as an oversized fried chicken drumstick, which clearly is a nod to the widely publicized fried chicken and beer gathering he shared with the heads of several major Korean companies. It's really funny, isn't it?
0: I'm just trying to think of, you know, the blueprint. And when they sat down and decided, let's print out a giant fried chicken drumstick and cut a hole in it and put it on my face.
1: I mean, sky's the limit when it comes to these, you know, dress up events for the for the photos. It's really creative, I have to say.
0: And it's so fun. And to keep the tradition going, I feel like for Uijeongbu High School students, I think it's one for the yearbooks, literally. And the kind of, I guess, emotional highs you take away from it, it's fantastic. And it's so fun to see these teens get really creative. All right, so this tradition actually goes back to apparently year 2009. It all started when a small group of students decided to wear creative costumes for their graduation photos because, hey, graduation photos don't have to be boring.
1: Which, honestly, most of the graduation photos that I've been a part of are pretty standard, you know? This does seem like a lot of fun, and it probably is a lot of fun for these kids. That's why this tradition has been going strong for so long. Now, the students' goal, it's, you know, all intended well. The goal is to make the occasion more fun and more memorable. And these photos quickly spread on social media. And over the years, they become one of the school's best-known traditions, and even just, you know, just regular Koreans. They look forward to this high school's graduation photos.
0: I mean, I think we just need in the news cycle, right? Some light, some fun.
1: Yes.
0: And this is right. And it's just the nature of the news cycle. I think it was designed to report bad news, to raise awareness, of course, by design. However, with algorithms, social media, and the amount of time we spend on our phones, I don't know if it's serving its original intent, if you know what I mean. It's just a way and how much news we consume, and it's not necessarily always helpful, right? If you don't have a discerning eye. Anyway, so we need a break from everything, and this for me is just nice. All right, so longtime followers of Ujungbo High School's graduation photos may notice something that's been missing in recent years, which is political satire.
1: That's right. And that wasn't always the case, because in the early years of these photos, political satire was actually one of the trademarks of these graduation photos. Back then, students often dressed up as, you know, presidents and politicians, and many people said the parodies were actually sharper than newspaper editorial cartoons. But things started to change in 2017 because some of these political parody photos received complaints from some conservative civic groups with accusations that they were defamatory. And around the same time, some students also found themselves facing online criticism, even long after graduation, because of some of these parodies involving well-known celebrities.
0: Come
1: and as a result,
0: on.
1: I know, it's all in good fun, but you know, people got offended. And as a result, the school decided to set clearer boundaries.
0: All right.
1: So today, students still come up with their own ideas, they pay for their own costumes, but every concept is reviewed first by the student council. Topics involving politics, racial discrimination, or anything considered harmful to the school's reputation are screened out, and teachers even step in if a proposal is likely to cause controversy.
0: You know, I'm all for protection of course, free speech and free expression, but I think each country's in a different cultural timeline, and what we do owe our students and minors is to protect them from unnecessary heat or accusations of defamation. Yeah. These are just things that I don't think minors have to face so early on.
1: No, and they're still very young, and you know, sometimes, you know, when they plan for these things or come up with ideas that they think is brilliant, sometimes they don't know that it could cause unwittingly harm to some members of society. So.

0: right. Yeah. That in itself, I think this process of discussing, you know, what is appropriate, what is not, you know, what might be controversial or not, that sounds, I think, really important and educational. Yes. Okay.
1: Yeah.
0: It's not just fun, educational too.
1: That's right.
0: I don't work for the school. What's happening? All right. Yeah. Let's move on to our second story this morning. As record summer heat continues across, well the world, but notably parts of China, an unusual way of staying cool is going viral. What's happening? I'm like almost afraid to ask.
1: This made me chuckle as well. So instead of turning on the AC, many people are going to bed with a giant winter melon. And it might sound like a joke, but millions of people are talking about it on social media. So there are these posts about sleeping with a winter melon that have racked up more than, well, close to 5 million views on one Chinese social media platform alone. Photos and videos show children, adults even, and pets hugging these oversized vegetables while they sleep.
0: We're streaming the images, and it looks photoshopped, Erica. This is so unreal.
1: It does. It looks like, you know, AI slop.
0: Yeah, exactly. So these winter melons, in case you need a visual, are enormous. It trumps a young child or even a pet.
1: Yeah,
0: they look like giant cucumbers about the size of like a small child, a toddler.
1: That's right. The size of the winter melons is what actually helps people stay cool for hours. Huh. Now, there is science behind this, and I'll get to that in a bit. But one of the people credited with popularizing this trend is a mom from Tianjin in northern China. She apparently bought a 14-kilogram winter melon after her young son complained that it was too hot to sleep. So she decided to try what she described as an old traditional Chinese remedy, which is to sleep with a winter melon. She even checked on the melon every day by tapping it to make sure it was still in good condition. And according to her, the melon stayed fresh for 26 days.
0: No,
1: that's a long time.
0: Wait, how is that even possible? Okay.
1: Right?
0: Yeah.
1: Now, some pet owners have joined in as well. Many families have bought winter melons for their dogs and cats, and videos of pets cuddling up to these vegetables have become increasingly common on social media.
0: For one, it's cute. A lot of our listeners are saying exactly that. It is cute. And it sounds, frankly, like a really inexpensive way to stay cool. I can't believe, at least for that one giant, what looks like a cucumber to me, but winter melon, stayed fresh for 26 days.
1: Yes, exactly. So you made a good observation here. One woman on Chinese social media says her 14-kilogram melon cost just 54 yuan or about $7.50 and lasted for many days. There is one piece of advice that keeps coming up on social media, though, which is don't eat the melon afterwards. One commenter joked that a melon people have been sleeping with simply doesn't taste very good anymore.
0: You don't say. Constantly putting human body heat on a produce doesn't make it taste better.
1: No.
0: All right. You said the idea is anything but new. It's an ancient remedy.
1: Yeah, sleeping with a winter melon has been used in parts of China for generations, apparently, as a way to cool down during the summer. The vegetable is made up of more than 95% water, which gives it a high thermal mass. And that means it stays cooler than the surrounding air for hours, especially because of its size. It gradually absorbs body heat before slowly warming up itself. Now, winter melon also has a long history in traditional Chinese medicine. Its rind is commonly used in herbal remedies, believed to help clear excess heat from the body.
0: There you go. The winter melon in China is not just for eating. It can lower your body temperature and help you stay cool. And now I just want to hug a zucchini, cucumber. If you can find me a giant one. All right, on to our third story. A complaint about bus drivers listening to the radio sparked an unexpected debate in South Korea over passengers' comfort and drivers' working conditions.
1: Oh. Yeah, this is a little bit unfortunate in my, I don't know, personally.
0: I'm right there with you.
1: Yeah, I mean, this whole discussion started after one citizen asked the Seoul Metropolitan Council to introduce a rule that bans radio listening by city bus drivers. And the person who filed this sort of petition argued that a city bus is a public space not a private vehicle, and argued that passengers should not have to listen to whatever radio station a driver happens to prefer.

0: Now, this complaint also argued that the radio can become a distraction, especially during quieter trips. According to the complaint, there have even been cases where drivers were focused on listening to the radio content, failed to notice that a passenger had pressed the stop button and did not open the rear door.
1: But it could also be in reverse, what keeps the driver alert, right? I mean, yes. They drive long hours. So you can see why it could be argued from both sides. I propose a quickly divided public opinion. What were people saying?
0: So many people actually came to the driver's defense. Some people argued that bus drivers spend long hours working alone and should be allowed to listen to the radio. Others said it can help drivers stay alert during long shifts, so on the same page as you. Some even argued that if the radio is considered a distraction, then noisy passengers should also be seen as interfering with safe driving.
1: I love that.
0: Others, however, agreed with the person who complained. Some questioned why passengers should have to listen to radio programs with strong political or religious viewpoints.
1: Okay.
0: Others asked whether people would accept a subway driver broadcasting their favorite radio station throughout the train. Some also pointed out that they rarely see bus drivers in other countries playing the radio for passengers. So yeah, there were a whole bunch of different viewpoints.
1: All right. So it does have to come down to this. Are there regulations, right? Is there a law that prohibits bus drivers from listening to the radio while they work?
0: No, there are no regulations that bans drivers from listening to the radio. Seoul City officials say it is generally allowed as long as it does not cause inconvenience to passengers. Now, at the same time, the city says drivers are expected to be considerate.
1: Okay.
0: Radio volume should not be excessively loud. And programs that could make passengers uncomfortable should not be played for extended periods. So, like, you know, radio shows that relay strong political messages or religious viewpoints. I mean, I think I could feel uncomfortable with those.
1: Sure.
0: But generally, the radio programs that I've heard on the bus from time to time, they're usually music, just a radio talk show.
1: And public broadcasters most of the times, because they just, you know, want to stay engaged in different programs. If it's a podcast of a very particular political color affiliation or religious backgrounds, I think that's a whole different ballgame, because I could see why that could impede on somebody else's freedom. But it's mostly public radio, I've heard. I think it's just unfortunate that we can't talk things out anymore. Like, we must have a discussion on this. But I think it's also a sign of a very dense city trying to work through a hot summer.
0: That's true. That you make a very good point,
1: right?
0: Actually. I think people are just annoyed.
1: Right. When do patients run low? I advise all healthy adults to look internally first.
0: But I'm still for bus drivers.
1: Me too.
0: You know, getting to listen to the radio.
1: I mean, have you seen their driving routes, Erica? Sometimes I'm at
0: all. It's a tough job.
1: Thank you so much for joining us, Erica. Have a fantastic Wednesday. We'll speak to you again tomorrow.
0: I'll talk to you tomorrow.
1: We have David Tizard joining us next for The World Deconstructed.
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0: After ending Viktor Orban's 16-year grip on power, Hungary's new government is now moving rapidly to dismantle the political system and the legacy he leaves behind. It seems that the country's seat for president is largely ceremonial. So what is the point of removing the president? We're joined by David Tizard for much-needed context. Good morning, David.
1: Good morning, Lena. And yes, if you thought that Seoul's buses and their drivers were difficult, wait until you get a load of Hungarian politics. Because while some people in the country, at least, were celebrating the change in prime minister after Viktor Orban was defeated by Peter Magai recently, the president has not changed. Now, in Hungary, you have the prime minister as the head of government, holds all the excessive authority, basically determines what the state will do, selects and dismisses cabinet ministers, holds all the power, is elected by the National Assembly. But there's also a president. Right. The president serves as the official head of state, the commander-in-chief of the armed forces, but really has no executive power. It's a very formal one, and they appoint and perform representative functions a little bit like the royal family in many other European states, including my own of Great Britain. But what happens when the prime minister comes from one side of the political aisle and the president, who's meant to be there on a five-year term, comes from the other? That's what Hungary is facing right now.
0: All right. So there was a measure passed on Monday. Let's go over the changes, right? Why is a new government targeting a largely ceremonial figure?
1: Right. So in April, the Hungarians voted out the right-wing nationalist Viktor Orban, and many people didn't predict this. I have Hungarian students in my classes, and they came into, I would always remember, they came into class that week just with a look of befuddlement on their face. They could not believe a change, but it took place during the democratic process, and Peter Magyar, his Tisza party, they won in a landslide, and it ended 16 years of Viktor Orban's party rule. And that, you know, it just dominated the country. And so Peter Magyar, he's come to power. He's tried to change all of the things that have built up over the 16 years. That means judicial reform. That means investigating all the alleged financial abuses, looking at putting term limits on lawmakers. He wants to sort of change everything. He's come in and said, wow, what's been going on for 16 years? And one of the things he's looked at is the president. Now, the president is a largely ceremonial position. This is Mr. Tamás Szulyog, but he's meant to be there for 5 years, and he's voted in democratically. He's only been there for a year or so. Because he's associated with Viktor Orban's party, the new prime minister is saying, well, we want you gone too as well, because we're cleaning up everything. Right. But the president said, no, I've been elected here. I'm not going anywhere. So you've had this standoff. So what Hungary's parliament did is they wanted to remove him, like through a constitutional amendment, and say, you don't have any support anymore. We don't like you. You have been elected. You're meant to have 5 years. But No, we're going to give you 5 days and out you get. And that's the situation. So the president, he now has down to 4 days to sign this constitutional amendment passed by parliament. And then if he does that, he will be removed. But if he doesn't, the prime minister has said the parliament will launch an impeachment process against the president if he doesn't get out. So will he or won't he at the moment, Lena?
0: And frankly, the prime minister, Peter Magyar's landslide victory is sort of launching this, what could become a political purge. For now, he's calling it Operation Cleansing Fire. Is this a necessary dismantling of Orban-era influence? Or again, does it run the risk inherently of a political purge?
1: The language itself is rather inflammatory about that one.
0: Nice.
1: But the president has said he's not going anywhere. That's what he said.
0: Okay.
1: He said that he's ruled out resigning. He's saying this is a threat to democracy. Okay. He's saying that parliament has no grounds to cut short his mandate, and this could plunge the country into a constitutional crisis. So you do have the whole question of whether this is legal. Now, the prime minister's party say that removing the president was a key election pledge. So when the prime minister was running He said, I'm going to remove the president, so elect me. And this was backed by a majority of voters. He could repeatedly signal, this is the party's position, that he was going to remove key officials from the Orbán government. And now he's got the people's will, and that's what he's doing. A May poll by a research center in Hungary said that 67% of Hungarians want Mr. Sulyok, the president, removed because he's a symbol of the old regime. However, the president has come back and said there's no constitutional grounds for this. These are two separations of powers. You have the prime minister, you have the president amending a whole constitution just aimed at a single individual undermines the rule of law. So it's a very big standoff. You've even got Brussels, the European Union, looking at this going, you know, this is a very tricky situation because do you respect the law? Do you respect the will of the people? Do you let this man come in and start cleaning up or what happens here? It's a very delicate situation for the new Prime Minister of Hungary.
0: David, I know we don't have an hour on the topic, but just to enlighten our listeners on the man who is doing the cleaning up in Hungary, it's worth asking, who is Prime Minister Péter Magyar? Because he was once a staunch Orbán loyalist. Mm. It's worth asking, what has changed since?
1: He's obviously a fantastic man because he was born in 1981, the same year as me.
0: So about to ask you. It's when you were born, yeah.
1: But aside, his name, Magyar, and that's the English pronunciation. Mm. It will be slightly different in Hungarian.
0: I think it's Magyar. That's what I got. Hmm.
1: Good Googling, yes. Mm. It literally means Hungarian. It's like being called, I don't know, Juhi Korea, and you're the president of Korea, or David England and you're the prime minister. We don't have a prime minister of England, but that kind of thing. So his name just lends him that. He is the great nephew of a former president of Hungary, 2000 to 2005. He's from a family of lawyers. So he comes from Hungarian political royalty. He's steeped in this, but he was deep into Viktor Orban's term. He was always on side with that. However, he said that the continuing scandals under Viktor Orban during that time, he couldn't side by it anymore. And so he went his own way, he got his own party, and he came in as a relatively young man in politics to be in his mid-40s. And he's come in and he's decided he's going to sweep away everything that's happened, but he's not without his own scandals.
0: Ah, which we'll get to. Magyar has faced allegations involving, let's look at the laundry list, sex, drugs, and a possible honey trap.
1: I know. It's a honey trap. In February this year, he was accused of a sex and drug scandal after photos emerged on social media of an apartment and a bed. The prime minister admitted that he visited the apartment. He was intimate with the person there, which was one of his former girlfriends, but he rejected allegations that he consumed drugs at the time. He said that this was a pure honey trap, that he was facing a secret service operation put forward by people like a classic, he called it a classic Russian-style compromising situation. And he said that he was seduced, he went with it, and he was a naughty boy, but he didn't do anything illegal. And so we've had this idea that the prime minister has come in promising to clean things up, but he's had trouble with his trousers, it would seem. But nevertheless, now he has trouble with the president.
0: All right. And it's worth asking before we end this segment, his policy direction. Magyar has promised economic revival, closer ties with the EU, and perhaps less dependence on Russian energy.
1: This is a big change because Viktor Orban was quite heavy-handed. He was quite conservative and right-wing. He was a stumbling block for many in the EU, and he was quite friendly with Vladimir Putin and Russia, and that caused, obviously, a lot of difficulties for some people. He was also Viktor Orban, I'm still talking about, was quite anti-LGBT and things like this. So Hungary, it got the reputation of being one of Europe's most right-wing countries. And now Magyar's come in and he's saying, we're going to change all of this. He's promised to revive the economy. That doesn't happen easily. Of course, he's trying to improve relations with the European Union and come closer to them because he's going to have to try to reduce Hungary's dependency on Russian energy. That's very difficult. But in doing this, if he starts amending the constitution to remove people that are there by the rule of law and that don't want to leave, then that's going to strain his relations with the EU. This is going to put a big test on them, because obviously they have their own policies and their things that they want, but will they do them appropriately and through the correct measures? Peter Magyar, he's also got to appeal to the youth, you know, to get people back into politics. When he was elected back in April, he came in with a huge mandate. This wasn't, we talk very often, Lena, about elections being decided just by a couple of votes here or there. Absolutely. But no, this one was conclusive. And so he has that support, but he also has people that still support the ex-Prime Minister Viktor Orban. So in the next few days, you're going to find out whether Hungary does or does not remove its president through a constitutional amendment, and then what happens from that. Because this could all go away quietly, or it could put the country into a political crisis. And with Europe looking on and Moscow looking on, they'll both have keen eyes on what happens next.
0: David, thank you so much for taking us through the dizzying Hungarian politics. We'll speak to you again tomorrow.
1: Thank you. Goodbye.
2: 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Arirang Radio.
0: And that brings us to the end of the first hour of our program. Now, don't go anywhere, as we do a part two coming right up. Let me extend the question of the day once more to all of our listeners. I'm sure you've seen the headlines about the advent of AI glasses. They're lighter, they look better, they're less intrusive, and they're much more discreet. Meaning, does it impede on other people's privacy? And what does it mean for cheating? How far has cheating gone with AI technology? And what are prevention measures that needs to be taken? Schooling can look different in just the next few years. You can give us your two cents by visiting our official YouTube channel. Arirang Radio K-pop is where you can find us. Or maybe not, because you can just ban the technology from schools and all setting. All right. Leading us into our second hour is Yang Yo-sup with Jung Eun-ji. This is Love Day.

0: Jeju, opening a new era, people truly come first here. In the face of this great change, here stands JDC returning to its very first commitment. The lives of the people more resilient, the future of Jeju more distinct. JDC now seeks to give back to the people that can be felt in their everyday lives. It will resolve long-standing issues and boldly drive forward the changes that are truly needed. With high-tech industries, global education, and AI infrastructure, it firmly builds the foundation for future growth of Jeju and is making a better tomorrow. A new beginning, new JDC. 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
1: Please remember the following warning signs of a possible landslide. Increased water flow, large springs or seeps on the slanted mountainside. Soil moving away from foundations and collapsing. Stones rolling down. Trees swaying or falling even when it's not windy. Muddy streams. Stay updated to the latest weather news to be better prepared when there's a heavy rainfall or a typhoon. Call 119 in case of a landslide, then cut off the gas and electricity and evacuate to a safe place. If you can't evacuate and are inside a building, move to the highest floor. If you're in the mountains, seek higher ground, farthest away possible from the landslide. A landslide strikes in just a matter of seconds.
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7: Welcome back to the second hour of Good Morning Seoul. I'm your host, Lena Kwan, and here's a look at what you should expect. And next, it is a Wednesday morning, which means we have Legal Perspective coming up with our regular guest, Professor Lee Hee-yeon of Hundong International Law School. There is a gruesome murder allegation and a case of police cover-up that goes hand-in-hand in a single Chang Yoon-gi case that has really cause an uproar across the country. It goes far beyond the crime itself, which is pretty heinous against a minor, to say the least. But it's about accountability and oversight and balance of power between police and prosecutors. There's a full set of questions that's to be answered on Legal Perspective revolving one of the most heated discussions around the Chang Yoon-gi case. It's still an ongoing case, but we get an overview of what we understand so far, the allegations of cover-up with the perpetrator's father being a senior police officer. That's the latest. The questions will be answered on Legal Perspective, so stay tuned for more. Business Unplugged with Kiyun this morning. Hyundai and GS25 team up for a new ice cream collaboration, and it's really not what you were expecting at all. None of us were expecting this. SpaceX shares drop below IPO price despite NASDAQ 100 inclusion. So what does that mean? Not just for investors, but I think the larger discussions happening around investing in future prospects, essentially, because a lot of these companies don't necessarily turn profits immediately, obviously, in the advent of space, race, and AI. Samsung reclaims global smartphone crown ahead of the Galaxy Unpacked event. That's all coming up on Business Unplugged and with Nael on Question Unboxing. It is still tech-related. How far has cheating gone with AI technology, and what are some prevention measures that we need to take when it comes to the integrity of, I don't know, education? We'll be waiting for your input, so if you have any insights, give us your two cents by visiting our official YouTube channel. Arirang Radio K-pop is where you can chime in. The 2026 Arirang Radio Global Listener Survey is still going on, so if you haven't had the chance yet, or you've thought of other feedback, we're all yours. 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It only takes 5 minutes, and your feedback will be utilized to improve our standing programs. All right. A legal perspective of Professor Ihyeon is coming up. But first, let's get one more look at this morning's headlines.

0: The finance ministry unveils Korea's economic strategy for the second half of the year, targeting 3% growth on the back of the semiconductor supercycle. The government aims to boost growth through three megachip projects expected to help enhance Korea's global competitiveness and creative new growth engines. President Lee Jae-myung will begin his second round of ministry briefings. Since taking office today, he is set to receive reports from 140 government agencies and public institutions over 9 sessions, with around 20 citizen observers attending each one. The government will begin gathering public input on its real estate policy through open forums and online submissions. The focus will be on housing supply, financing, and taxation. The feedback will be reviewed at a major policy forum chaired by President Lee next Thursday. The Minimum Wage Commission sets next year's legal hourly minimum wage at 10,700 won, up 3.7% from this year. Labor groups say the increase is nowhere near enough to guarantee a basic standard of living, while business groups argue it would become a burden for small business owners. The government will carry out an additional round of public consultations on lowering the age threshold for juvenile offenders subject to criminal prosecution. The Ministry of Gender Equality and Family has recently proposed reducing the upper age limit from the current 14 years to 13 for juveniles who commit violent, serious, or repeat offenses. President Lee meets with Britain's Princess Anne, the daughter of late Queen Elizabeth II and sister of King Charles III, at the Blue House. Princess Anne also visited HD Hyundai Heavy Industries' Ulsan Shipyard, fueling hopes that Korean shipbuilders will gain a foothold in the UK's naval ship market.
1: News and information in and out of Korea.
2: Arirang Radio.

0: A gruesome murder, allegations of police cover-up, and a renewed battle over the future of Korea's criminal justice system. The Chang Yoon-gi case has evolved far beyond the crime itself, raising fundamental questions about accountability, oversight, and the balance of power between the police and the prosecution. For a legal perspective on the implications of the case, we're joined by our regular guest, Professor Lee Hee-yeon, on the line. Good morning, Professor Lee.
1: Hey, good morning.
0: I hear it's hot.
1: Very, very hot, yes.
0: Professor Lee joins us from Pohang, ladies and gentlemen. Hope you're staying cool and indoors, staying hydrated. These things are very important.
1: Absolutely.
0: All right. It's a case that really does have the attention of the entire nation, and it has evolved as we introduced, I think, beyond the heinous crime itself, which is also worth a discussion. So first, for our listeners who may not have the full context, maybe you can walk us through the case first and foremost, the Gwangju High School student's murder, and explain how investigators' understanding of Chang Yoon-gi's motives and actions evolved as the, I guess, investigations unfolded.
1: Right. This is obviously a very horrible and tragic situation. So here we have, the murder of a 17-year-old high school student. And she was walking home. And the accused, right, Chang Yoon-gi, who's 23 years old, apparently followed her down a walkway, then attacked her, stabbed her. And then there was a high school student, a male high school student nearby who tried to intervene, but he was also attacked by him. And then originally, after this crime had been committed, the police said, the authorities said that, this was a case where he was looking for someone else. There was apparently another woman, a foreign woman in her 20s that he knew that he had apparently sexually assaulted her, maybe a week before, a couple weeks before. And then basically, the accused was looking for her later on, then stumbled upon this high school student. And so, the idea here is that when he committed the crime, what was sort of his motivation? And so that's really kind of the big issue here. While this is, a terrible situation of murder, the twist on the story is that this involved some sort of corruption and abuse of investigative authority, because

0: Now, the father of the accused is a senior police officer. Right. And so initially, when the police took the case on, and, you know, because it's a murder case and also an assault case on someone who got injured in the intervening point, this situation was treated as kind of as a regular murder case. And that's important, because if the motivation was different, so if this was like, you know, for example, a rape murder situation where someone was intending, you know, sexual assault and murder, that would include very harsh penalties under Korean right. law. But if this is treated just as a, you know, just a maybe a typical kind of a murder or less a homicide, that, you know, may only allow punishment for, you know, maybe a minimum of 5 years even. So, I mean, the stakes are very high when it comes to punishment. So here, the suspect's father, since he's a police officer, apparently, you know, got access to evidence, you know, in the son's home. He got this information to get into the home, actually not from the son himself, but from another police officer who gave that information to him. Right.
1: And like a passcode to enter the home, right?
0: Absolutely, yeah. And then other evidence was missing or mishandled. Mm-hmm. Apparently, there was some evidence that the father, since he's a senior police officer, you know, to his juniors who are sort of in that office, you know, the juniors were kind of covering for mm-hmm. the senior police officer and his family. Mm-hmm. And so as a result, you know, this has really blown up into a huge issue, because, you know, we have this, as you mentioned, this issue between the prosecutors and the police officer, which you've covered and talked about, that the government has taken away sort of primary investigative authority away from the prosecutor's office and have now given it to the police. And so now, because of this, we have this bigger discussion about whether it's wise to take away this authority from the prosecutor's office when you have these cases of obvious corruption within the police department, and whether or not, you know, justice can really be done in a situation where now here we have a senior police officer's family member has been accused of a crime, and now you have sort of all this cover-up going on. So that's kind of the background to what's going on right now in this case.
1: So it doesn't need to serve as checks and balances, essentially, which is at the core of why this has become even a wider social issue that we're discussing first thing in the morning. But because we're overviewing the Chang Yoon-gi case first and foremost, can we go over in detail the cover-up allegations? Because investigators now suspect that evidence, some incriminating, were deliberately concealed. What evidence has emerged pointing to alleged interference by the suspect's father, as you mentioned, a senior police officer and members of the original investigation team? I mean, they're being accused of destroying evidence and trying to downplay the crime.
0: Yeah, absolutely. So what happened here was, as I mentioned, first of all, we talked about this issue of getting access to the door code to his apartment. And so what happened was that the father, in this case, the senior inspector, got this passcode through another police officer that was directly handling the case rather than from his son. And so then he went in to the apartment, and apparently in the apartment, as reported, he destroyed two sex dolls that were in the apartment.
1: These life-size and dolls, right?
0: Absolutely, yeah. And he discarded those. And then apparently, you know, he also got access to a phone registered to his son. And then apparently there was a SUV that he had, the accused. And apparently he drove that car around, that SUV. And then apparently the father found some cable ties the son had. And so as a result, those cable ties were only surfaced months later, you know, at the father's own home. And so here, that's, you know, the father's, you know, involvement is one issue. But we'll talk about that later, because, you know, actually under Korean law, he doesn't get, you know, get charged for tampering with evidence, interestingly. But anyway, that's one thing. And then the investigative team, apparently they had, you know, sent the damage. They had got access to a sex doll for DNA analysis But you know, it didn't come out until later on, right? That when this happened, so there was a missing forensic report in this whole scenario, and then there was deleted video evidence.

0: a police officer. So there was a conversation with higher-ups in the police service that they should not disclose any sort of information of any connection between the police and the accused. And so as a result, also, you know, this, because of the senior-junior relationship and, you know, the, that dynamic in Korean society, right, the juniors were sort of playing along and not, you know, really doing the job that they were supposed to do, right? And so as a result, you know, as this has really blown up into this whole scenario where the police officers are being seen as colluding, right, and sort of aiding the accused and not doing justice to the victim and her family, as well as, you know, just to criminal justice in general. So because this has become such a sensitive topic, you know, this has really come out into a full-blown discussion about, again, corruption, about relationships, about seniors and juniors, you know, all the sort of kind of aspects of kind of things that you see in Korean society, and so in a negative way that's being imposed on this particular case, it's being exposed in this situation. So that's why it's really gotten a lot of attention in the country, because it really exposes a lot of kind of what might happen at that level when there's that kind of corruption.
1: I don't know if you intended to touch upon this later, because I was just so unaware that there might be no charges for tampering evidence for the suspect's father. It shocks me, right? I mean, is there some sort of immunity that I'm not aware of?
0: Yes, there is, actually. So in Korean law, but this is not just in just Korean law. This is in civil law countries like Germany and Japan. This is not like in the United States, which is a common law country, right?
1: Right.
0: So in civil law countries, there is actually immunity when it comes to issues when family members are involved in tampering evidence, or let's say, you know, sort of protecting the accused, only because they think that in that situation, it's normal kind of a reaction from family members to, you know, protect their own. And that's actually, it's in law in Germany, Japan, and Korea. So as a technical matter, a family member that tampers with evidence, destroys evidence, or let's say hides, let's say an accused, they are largely shielded from liability from obstructing justice. So that's an interesting feature of civil law countries. So
1: the United States, even in this case, where it just happens to be that the father of the suspect is a senior police officer who is trained with a different set of priorities and I would imagine tools to be, if he intended or wanted to outsmart the system.
0: Yeah, no, that's you know, the law is pretty clear, because it says that, you know, while the criminal law outlines very specific penalties for obstructing justice, like destruction of evidence,
1: right?
0: But there is a special exception to relatives. So if under the law, if it's committed by a relative or cohabiting family member for the benefit of the offender, right, the offender shall not be punished in this case. So yeah, that's a pretty wide ranging sort of immunity. And so that's why some people have called for about abolition of that rule.
1: And in this case specifically, I can see why the law doesn't protect what it's designed to protect. It doesn't feel that way anyway.
0: Right, exactly.
1: All right. Could we talk about the supplementary investigation? Because that's really what's changed the course of this conversation at large. Police initially referred the case as murder, but prosecutors later added rape murder charges. As you've highlighted, that's important for more severe punishment on the suspect, is if he's proven guilty. Now, what key evidence did the supplementary investigation uncover that was allegedly overlooked or purposefully omitted during the initial police probe?
0: Yeah, the first thing was were the cable ties, right? Because when cable ties obviously shows intention, right? That you're going to tie someone up.
1: Right.
0: And so the idea there was the cable ties were initially, the police found the cable ties actually in the accused vehicle, the SUV I talked about, but they never seized them. And so they also have video footage, right? You know, the police go around, they take pictures and shoot video. And that video footage and those pictures apparently were deleted. And so apparently what has come out to be now part of the investigation against the police now, the team leader ordered subordinate to delete those photos and videos. And then the prosecutors only were able to find those cable ties when they did a search of the father's home. So that's one important aspect.

0: of this prosecutorial supplement investigation that turned up these cable ties. And then the forensic report involving, you know, the sex doll and the DNA evidence that was attached to the sex doll, that came out also in the supplement investigation. And then even though, you know, the father had burned and disposed of several phones, the prosecutors were able to retrieve messages from those destroyed phones because the father, you know, as we said, went in, got the phones, his son's phones, and then destroyed them. Right, but then they got the messages from those phones, and that was some additional key evidence establishing a sexual motive right behind the killing. And then also interesting, like maybe the most significant sort of aspect of this was that there was a prior assault case involving a foreign woman. And in that case, because that evidence now came to light in the supplementary investigation, that clearly with all the other things tying together, saying that, you know, he didn't just, you know, spontaneously kill somebody, which again would be a, maybe a lesser charge. But in this situation, he had motivation and he premeditated a killing. He didn't find the woman. So then he found this high school student instead and did exactly what he was supposed to, who's going to do to the foreign lady. So this becomes this reclassification, which then ends up being really, I think, a thing that the father didn't want to happen, right? Because the father knew if the son was accused of a sexually motivated murder, he would get a significantly higher punishment. Whereas if it was a spontaneous killing, you know, again, it could be a minimum of 5 years in prison for those situations, right? So anyway, that is the scenario in terms of what the evidence, in terms of the prosecutors were able to find, despite the police kind of interference.
1: All right, which raises, I think, the larger question here, which is, as we mentioned, checks and balances. The mishandling of the case has reignited debate over abolishing prosecutor supplementary investigative powers. Has this become a defining example, Professor E, of why independent cross-checks remain necessary?
0: Right. So, I mean, this has gotten to this whole situation has gotten into this political sphere. And so now this conversation is sort of at a national political level. And because the Democratic Party had introduced legislation and put into law this taking away of prosecutorial authority from, investigative authority from the prosecutor's office and now giving it primarily and solely to the police. And so as a result, you know, the opposition party has basically said to the Democratic Party, you say, look, you're basically gambling, you know, with people's lives because the police are not prepared, they're not ready, and here's a good situation where, you know, this is exactly why the prosecutors are involved, because there is evidence of police corruption, right? This kind of thing can happen, it can happen a lot, so this is not something which, you know, the police are really equipped to deal with. And so that's sort of something which is part of the conversation that's being happened now, that if the prosecutors got involved, this would not have happened. But you know, on the other side, saying this is not a situation where the police, you know, generally don't are not able to investigate. This is a one-off situation where it happens to be someone whose father is a police officer. So that you know that situation is not, you know, common necessarily. It's very unique set of circumstances. So this doesn't take away from the general point that the prosecutors still had too much authority, and there needs to be checks and balances in the investigation stage, that the police should be involved in these investigations like in other countries, and then refer cases to the police. And furthermore, the prosecutors themselves can reject cases. They can go to the police, say, do more. They can have supplementary investigations if it's called for. So there is still the possibility for the prosecutors to get involved in these situations. But you know, I think this is really, you know, continuing this debate about whether the police and the prosecutors, where should that line be drawn in terms of investigations? And because of this unresolved tension here, I think that's why it has become a real big issue going forward.
1: And our related last question is, of course, on reform, where it can be reformed. Looking beyond this case, Professor E, what institutional safeguards are needed to maybe prevent investigative failures or conflicts of interest while ensuring accountability across both the police and the prosecution?
0: Right. So I think the restructuring the police office is something that seems to be very clear, because there's obviously the senior junior relationship and the way that junior officers obey senior officers despite the obvious problem of conflict of interest is something which has to be sort of really examined. And then there's got to be we talked about this also, this question about whether or not this kinship exemption in terms of criminal evidence, right? Mm-hmm. If a family member destroys evidence, that's something that we should probably look at as well, because that could have really been disastrous to this case if that was the situation or going forward in the investigation. And then whether it's kind of closing these loopholes or building stronger internal affairs mechanisms for the police, the question is, you got to have people you can trust that are going to be doing the right thing, right? And that's, beyond just the systemic sort of rules-based issues that we can talk about that people can change, it boils down to people, right? Because people are the ones that implement the rules. And you have to have people, obviously, in the system who are not willing to compromise, values and truth, and then sort of bow to pressure from the outside. And that's something which is not just, it's not going to be a system, it's not going to be just a simple fix, right, in terms of issues. You have to recruit people who have that kind of character. Mm-hmm. And so I think that, regardless of what kind of system you have, it's really the people who are doing justice. Those are the people that really need to examine themselves and say, am I doing this for the benefit of myself and for the people that I know, or am I doing this for the benefit of the people and for truth? And I think that's what it really boils down to, mm-hmm. because regardless of whatever rules you have, it's the people who are going to be the ones implementing those procedures.
1: I think you've posed a really important fundamental ethical question. Thank you so much, Professor Yi, for joining us this morning and for going through a really heated topic on the case. Have a safe Wednesday. Try to stay cool. We'll speak to you again soon.
0: Okay, take care. Bye-bye.
1: We spoke to Professor Yi Hyun of Hundong International Law School. Up next, we turn to the newsroom for some updates on Jeju-do Island.

0: This is our Jeju news for the day. The Jeju Livestock Cooperative recently held a tasting and promotional event at the GS25 Twin City store in Ulaanbaatar, Mongolia, showcasing Korean-style convenience meals made with Korean rice and Jeju pork. The menu featured spicy stir-fried pork box lunches and kimbap rolls and triangle kimbap. The products also included Mongolian language packaging to make them more accessible to local consumers. The cooperative says that it will continue working with local distributors and food manufacturers to expand the supply of Korean ready-to-eat products. Jeju Special Self-Governing Province has begun work on a new five-year master plan to better protect and manage Gochjawal, the island's unique lava forest ecosystem, which has been increasingly exposed to developmental pressure. The province announced that the 2027-2031 Gochjawal Conservation Master Plan will be developed by the Jeju Research Institute and completed by June 2027. The plan will serve as a long-term roadmap for the conservation and management of Gochjawal over the next 5 years. Jeju Special Self-Governing Province will host its 4-3 Peace Trail on July 18th at the Aldeure Airfield and the Seotal Orum in Daejeong, Seogwipo, inviting participants to reflect on the values of peace while walking through sites tied to Jeju 4-3 incident and the Japanese colonial era. Under the theme Walk Through History, Discover Peace, the event aims to deepen public understanding of Jeju's history and promote a culture of peace through meaningful community participation.
1: I'm in London.
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0: We're joined by Kieran in the studio for Business Unplugged. And frankly, some of these headlines are so quickly moving, we have to, we'll try to keep up. Good morning, Kieran.
1: Good morning, Lena. How are you?
0: I'm good. How are you?
1: Not too bad.
0: It's a season of ice creams.
1: It is. Do you like ice creams?
0: Who doesn't like ice cream?
1: Well, some people don't.
0: Why?
1: I don't know why, but some people don't. No, actually, I wasn't a big fan of ice creams until Wong Bin, you know, the other Michael. His name's Michael as well. I'm Michael too, so we call him the mini Michael, the younger Michael.
0: The imposter Michael. Yeah. That's kind of cute.
1: He works at an ice cream store.
0: Does he work?
1: FYI.
0: How many jobs does he have?
1: As a part-timer. And it's like one of those high-end luxury, made in Korea.
0: Like a gelato space?
1: Kind of, like, okay. It's made in Korea as well. He helped me try it. I was like, wow, this is like...
0: It changed your perception of ice cream.
1: Yeah, so I started having high-end ice creams ever since then. So
0: okay, yeah. So sometimes you can access the high-end ice creams. If that's your thing, yeah, absolutely. And I'm glad that there are more gelatistos everywhere across the country. Mm. And they use like Korean local ingredients to create really cool ones, like Korean pear or... Mm. Mugwort. I know that sounds funny, but it's delicious.
1: But it's expensive.
0: Yeah, but you know.
1: But it's worth it, right?
0: We did segments on small luxuries, right?
1: Right.
0: Surely.
1: Okay.
0: Ice cream is not going to break the bank. Mm-hmm. All right. Our first story comes with cars, convenience stores, and somehow ice cream. Mm. That's my segue. And they really don't go hand in hand, obviously. Hyundai Motor has teamed up with GS25 to bring those worlds together. So how did this unusual partnership come about?
1: Believe it or not, it started as an April Fool's joke. Jokes on us. In 2022, Hyundai Motor posted fictional bakery products on its official social media under the name Hyuncha Bangbang. Hyuncha is a nickname for Hyundai cars, while Bangbang can refer to both bread, bang in Korean, and the sound of a car horn.
0: Yeah.
1: Hong Kong, yeah. Bangbang in Korean.
0: Hong Kong.
1: Yeah. People apparently liked the idea so much they kept asking Hyundai to make the products real.
0: You're kidding.
1: Really. GS25 took that online joke and turned it into a real sandwich style ice cream released nationwide on July 1st. Now, it has like cream cheese flavored. It's a cream cheese flavored ice cream with two slices of Castella sponge cake.
0: Delicious.
1: Mm. Sounds delicious. And now each pack, this is the important part, also contains one of 20 randomly selected stickers called Dibushil in Korean, featuring models such as Grandeur, Santa Fe, Nexo, and Ioniq 9, adding to the fun of collecting, you know, which is a very popular thing among many different age groups.
0: Yeah, mm. I can see the beauty of it. There's a reason why we're a little bit obsessed with the collectible stickers. No matter what age, I don't think that's for children anymore. Now, some people are calling this youth marketing. I can see why. What is Hyundai actually trying to achieve here with collectible stickers and a pretty original idea for ice cream.
1: So Hyundai is meeting younger consumers somewhere where they already visit regularly, which is the neighborhood convenience stores. Mm. A teenager may not be able to buy a car right now, but an inexpensive ice cream gives Hyundai a chance to become a familiar, playful, approachable company long before that person actually chooses their first vehicle.
0: It's like lipstick.
1: That is what, mm.
0: Right, the lipstick effect, right? Mm-hmm. You ease into department stores and luxuries or perfumes. So for high-end designer brands,
1: correct.
0: Right, you're eased into the brand with
1: exactly.
0: the slight, actually much more affordable small luxury before buying the big thing, which is a car.
1: Yeah, so for you young consumers who love ice cream.
0: You may have a sticker.
1: Exactly. And one day you could own one of those cars.
0: As a full-grown working woman, I don't know how I feel about that. But hey, you got to start somewhere. Mm. Okay.
1: Hopefully I can get my own car as well. Anyway, like the stickers add a collectible element.
0: Okay.
1: While social media challenges, QR code ruler games, and prizes encourage people to participate and share the product online.
0: All right.
1: Now, the prizes include an iPhone 17, a pure 7.5 gram gold key, travel packages to Jeju-do Island, and up to 9 million won in Hyundai vehicle discount coupons.
0: What?
1: Really? So the ice cream functions as a small gateway into the wider Hyundai brand. Mm. Meanwhile, GS25 also benefits by attracting new customers and generating repeat purchases from people trying to collect all 20 stickers. And of course, to be in the chance of, you know, winning these 9 million won worth coupons.
0: And it's, dare I say, fun, right? And what does that do for branding at large? It boosts, I think, public image and standing for all age groups, right? Now, this

0: This isn't the first time convenience stores have worked with completely different industries, and the list is rather interesting.
1: It's interesting and it's quite long, but just to give you a few examples,
0: Okay.
1: 7-Eleven collaborated with SK Hynix on square-shaped honey banana flavored HBN chips. It was actually released a couple of years ago, but and it was inspired by the high bandwidth memory semiconductors.
0: It just took
1: And
0: a life of its own when Jensen Huang was here.
1: yeah, he was giving it out to
0: Hey, one for
1: everyone.
0: you, one for you. It was like an
1: What?
0: opera moment, Oprah moment. Like
1: Oprah,
0: Oprah
1: Oprah. Okay.
0: Winfrey. What's happening to me?
1: Okay. CU is offering cream buns manufactured by Yonsei University Dairy in collaboration with EBS, which is an educational broadcasting system here in Korea.
0: Okay.
1: Riding on the popularity of its collaboration with Kyobomungo, a large bookstore in Korea as well. Now, it also partnered with boiler manufacturer Kyeongdong Nabien on a self-heating boiler ramen that can be
0: So
1: prepared without any hot water. So you don't need any hot water
0: Huh.
1: to cook yourself a ramen. So convenience stores are now competing to provide customers with new shopping experiences and values that are worth more than the actual product.
0: And the genius of it is that when the marriage is perfect, the branding of all participants, it goes up. All right, on to our next story. SpaceX made history with the largest IPO ever, but its first month on Wall Street has been a roller coaster ride, to say the least.
1: That is correct. Roller coaster is exactly the word to describe SpaceX.
0: It's valued less than when it was listed.
1: Yeah, exactly. It priced its IPO at $135 a share
0: Right.
1: and opened at $150 on June 12th. Now, it finished its first session at about $161, a gain of roughly 19%, and then climbed as high as $225.64 on June 16th. That briefly pushed its market value close to $3 trillion. But by July 14th, which was today, the stock had closed at just $136. That's almost 40% below its peak and pretty much back to its initial offering price.
0: Yeah.
1: So just in 1 month, investor sentiment has shifted from, oh, SpaceX can transform the global economy to something like, oh, can the actual earnings justify this enormous valuation?
0: I think we're asking similar fundamental questions when it comes to these industries that require huge investments before it ever comes close to generating profit, which is artificial intelligence and the space race 2.0. Yeah. So there you go. SpaceX even added to the NASDAQ 100, really changing the game altogether because there are all these checklists before you can list on the NASDAQ. SpaceX changed the game. They changed the rules essentially for the SpaceX listing, which is unprecedented. So what pushed the share up and why didn't that support actually last much longer than a month?
1: The early excitement came from several directions. There was a huge demand for the record-breaking IPO, and Elon Musk predicted that annual revenue could reach $1 trillion by 2030.
0: I mean, it's only
1: Ambitious.
0: 2026.
1: Yeah, 4 years to go. And several Wall Street firms issued bullish ratings. Its addition to the NASDAQ 100 on July 7th also forced index funds and ETFs tracking the index to buy SpaceX shares. However, much of that optimism may have already been priced in. Investors began taking profits, the broader technology sector weakened, and concerns about SpaceX's high spending and current losses actually grew. The company generated about $18.7 billion in revenue in 2025, but recorded a net loss of approximately $4.9 billion.
0: Sometimes it makes sense to run a huge deficit before you start generating real profits. And from what little I can put together, and these are all projections, because artificial intelligence space in general is so massively expensive to produce products, it seems like that deficit is huge for the foreseeable future.
1: And it will take time,
0: Right,
1: obviously.
0: right. And investor sentiment does not always wait for that and say,
1: That's
0: yeah, I'll ride this out until 2030, just a projection. Musk says SpaceX can make $1 trillion a year by 2030. What must a company prove for its shares to actually rebound?
1: I didn't know how many zeros were there in a trillion.
0: You know what? If you asked me that in a question, I wouldn't know. I would literally write it out.
1: 12 zeros,
0: Okay.
1: and still really have to grasp how big the amount is.
0: Right. Because if you, let's say someone has $1 trillion in a bank, how do you spend it? I don't think you can spend it in a lifetime.
1: Just leave it in the bank. Okay. Yeah. But first, it must show that Starlink, which is SpaceX's division of satellite internet service, can fly safely, frequently, and with full reusability.
0: Right.

0: that is essential for lowering launch costs and deploying larger Starlink satellites into space for global use. Now, second, SpaceX must demonstrate that its expensive longer-term plans, such as orbital AI computing, data centers in space, and space exploration, can become real businesses rather than just impressive concepts. Now, Musk's target of $1 trillion in revenue would mean growing revenue more than 50-fold from its 2025 level. Even major banks are far more conservative. Goldman Sachs reportedly projects around $470 billion in 2030 revenue, while Morgan Stanley estimates roughly $330 billion. And also, with potential next-generation mega IPOs like OpenAI and Anthropic being discussed, SpaceX and Musk must prove all the things they have said they can achieve to keep investors confident on what possibly could be the most valuable company ever. But like you said, you know, like retailers, they don't really wait till the end.
1: That's
0: what matters is like today, tomorrow.
1: I know we always
0: short-term goals.
1: I think for people who want to invest long term, which is I think a healthy way of looking at a really volatile market like the one we're in right now. The last year has been intense for South Korean stock exchange. But the idea is, you look at fundamentals of the company, right? You look at where the value lies, where they might earn profits. But the day to day trading, that looks a little different. That's more how we feel that day, how we feel about the projection. Is it already reflected in the stocks? Last story before we say goodbye. Samsung has overtaken Apple to become the world's top smartphone maker again in the second quarter of 2026. What helped Samsung reclaim this very title?
0: The big driver was resilience in a very difficult market. According to International Data Corporation, IDC, global smartphone shipments fell 6.7% year-on-year in the second quarter, dropping to 277.5 million units, largely because memory chip prices have surged and squeezed cheaper phone makers. But Samsung still shipped 62.7 million smartphones, taking 22.6% of the global market share. Apple came in second with 55.8 million units and a 20.1% market share. Samsung benefited from a few things. First, it secured memory supply early. Second, it sells a lot of premium phones where memory costs are a smaller part of the total device cost. Third, the delayed Galaxy S26 launch pushed some premium demand into the second quarter, while Samsung also gained ground in budget models as Chinese rivals cut product lines or raised prices of their phones.
1: It's always been a pretty strong rivalry. Was this bad news for Apple?
0: Actually, it wasn't. Apple actually had a very strong quarter. IDC says Apple shipments rose 15.3% from a year earlier, which is actually faster than Samsung's 8.1% growth. Another global tech research group says Apple achieved its best second quarter performance ever, helped by strong iPhone 17 demand and stable pricing, while many rivals were actually forced to raise prices. Now, to end, with Samsung Summer Unpacked scheduled for July 22nd, which is, I think, next week in London, all eyes will be on the next foldable lineup and its efforts to defend its foldable leadership before Apple's expected entry into the foldable market. So
1: sounds like a metaphor.
0: Yeah, it does.
1: Foldable market.
0: Foldable market.
1: Okay.
0: Samsung may be the number one for the second quarter, for this quarter, but maintaining that lead will depend on how well its next lineup of products actually perform.
1: So you can't just ravel and be in your glory today.
0: Exactly.
1: All right. Thank you very much, Kewin, for the updates. We'll speak to you again next week.
0: Thank you. Bye-bye.
1: We're joined by Niall in the studio next for Question Unboxing.
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0: What's in a question? Maybe just about everything important. A smart and sharp question. Should strike up a more engaging conversation. We're joined in the studio by Niall to unpack this. How far has cheating come with the advent of AI technology? And should, I don't know, education pivot so we can better prevent cheating? We're joined by Niall in the studio. Good morning.
1: Kids have it too easy these days.
0: Stop.
1: It's a good way to start. I mean, back in our day.
0: It's so cliche.
1: They had the cheating pens
0: you roll out the encyclopedias.
1: And you would have to write it in these tiny little pieces of paper or write it somewhere where you can't see it. Or, you know what, the classic looking over someone's shoulder to cheat. Yeah. But recently there has been a surge of AI-related cheating globally, not just here. But today we'll be talking about some of these cases in and outside of Korea and see what's being done to prevent it and perhaps what should be done.
0: Yeah, I told you off air, I tried out the AI glasses for the first time and it's much lighter wear, meaning it's you can't have it on for extended periods without breaking a neck. It's also really fast and actually a lot smarter than what we saw years ago.
1: Yeah, apparently.
0: So AI pair smart glasses were used to cheat, as we mentioned in one of our discussions on Korea's TOEIC exam for the first time. The proctor found the perpetrators, right? And they were kicked out, essentially. Let's go over what happened.
1: Right. I guess there's always the first. And there were two.
0: Early adapters.
1: Right. Early adapters. Two TOEIC test takers were caught using these AI smart glasses back in May. And of course, their scores were canceled and they were banned from taking TOEIC for 4 years.
0: Well, that's pretty extensive. Isn't it?
1: Yeah, and YBM is training proctors to identify these AI glasses and actually added warnings to exam guidelines. If you see those kind of strange light coming out, I don't know. But schools...
0: There's no light.
1: There's like a little
0: like
1: bit
0: a
1: of reflection on the inside of the... You have to look for
0: it.
1: It's
0: pretty subtle.
1: But Seoul schools are now officially banning AI glasses during exams, as they should. And the Ministry of Education is trying explicitly to ban AI glasses in the 2026 Sunung CSAT and increasing proctor training to identify them. It gets more difficult to become a proctor, too.
0: Yeah, with, I suppose, the technology's advancements. Now, even for university exams, there's been a spike in number of cheating students with the help of AI, even without just AI glasses, right? Just things like ChatGPT or Claude. What is a recent scandal at Yonsei University?
1: So Yonsei University is investigating suspected large-scale cheating during an online midterm exam, and it has been so openly easy to cheat because it's from home, it's online.
0: And it used to be that it was open book, you couldn't look at notes, and in fact the exams are designed that way, so the questions are difficult, right? So you can do an open test exam, but not open ChatGPT exam.
1: And so in these cases, in the exams, many students are believed to have used ChatGPT and other AI tools to go through with their exam, and the course was Natural Language Processing NLP, and ChatGPT had around 600 third-year students, and the online exam required students to record their screen, hands, face throughout the test, and well that seems pretty good. But no, students allegedly adjusted camera angles to create blind spots and opened multiple windows to secretly use AI tools during the exam, different tabs. And so the potential scale of the cheating is actually, we don't really know the exact numbers, but there was an anonymous student poll on Everytime, which is a Korean university community app, and it showed 190 students admitted to cheating, and 163 said they completed the exam honestly. And so that just shows that more than half of the respondents admitted to cheating. And it's just these guys.
0: All right, which I think invites a much more difficult fundamental questions about the nature of the exam and how it needs to be proctored or how it needs to be designed.
1: Yeah, in the first place.
0: But that seems like for the long haul, not the immediate future. Now, over in China and Japan, apparently AI cheating has already become a form of business.
1: See,
0: what?
1: First ones who will get there, right?
0: First movers.
1: And so in China, some university students use AI glasses to scan exam questions and instantly receive answers, as we've seen. But AI glasses can also translate foreign language in real time during exams. And so these rental businesses. Now, they can you can lease your AI glasses for pretty cheap, right? For an $6 to $12 a day, with thousands of student customers already lined up. And despite the official bans, enforcement is difficult because the devices are becoming more and more ordinary looking. And over in Japan, there's organized AI cheating rings, and smart glasses were used to photograph university entrance exam papers prior and then send them out to tutors for answers. And a large-scale toy cheating scheme combined smartphone smart glasses, hidden microphones, and outside collaborators. It's like a crime movie. It's really detailed. And hundreds of test scores were invalidated, raising concerns that a single AI device could undermine entire testing systems
0: or integrity of our education. Now, even in the West, there's been a surge of cheating cases, and they've taken measures to prevent further cheating. What kind of crackdowns?
1: So UK is regulators are saying that wearable AI devices are now replacing smartphones as the biggest cheating threat. And in 2025 national exams, there was over 7,500 cheating cases that were recorded, and 44% involved phones or smart devices. And universities reported around 7,000 AI-related academic misconduct cases from 2023 to 2024. And that was actually roughly the triple in number from the previous year. For United States, the testing organizations have officially banned smart glasses, smart watches, Bluetooth earpieces.
0: Bluetooth earpieces.
1: Yeah. I mean, I guess our pods are considered Bluetooth. It's weird to call them that, but they are Bluetooth earpieces. And
0: all those are exams.
1: Right. Major exams such as SAT, ACT, GRE. And the focus is shifting from smartphones to these ever-changing gadgets of smart glasses, earbuds, and other wearable devices. Who knows what's next? Rings.
0: After the pandemic, I mean, weren't SAT and ACT scores virtually ousted from applying to universities? But hey, that's apparently making a comeback too. And it begs the question, really, in the advent of AI, should we have a different set of questions? Anyway,
1: yes.
0: There's definitely a pattern with the global AI cheating, as you can see. Some key takeaways from the current state as of July 2026, because I feel like a month later, this might be a different conversation.
1: Right. And we're seeing this develop very quickly. So the real-time assistance is also developing. I mean, it takes more than a few seconds, sometimes a minute to scan the whole thing and give you answers.
0: Right. But it's not that fast.
1: Yeah. But it is getting quicker and quicker. And some devices offer the live translation for foreign language exams. So, and you can listen to it too. Organized networks, as we mentioned, the cheating rings, and increasingly involving these teams using these devices like smart glasses and hidden microphones and outside answer providers real time. So they're all working together. And yes, businesses, I guess they're smart for moving fast, but it's illegal. AI cheating equipment being rented online, and sellers really advertise undetectable cheating devices. I've seen some on social media as well.
0: Undetectable cheating devices.
1: Yeah, how you can use certain screens without having being detected from even in a Zoom call and getting real-time answers. So it's getting trickier.
0: This is kind of besides the point, which is the point of education and sometimes these tests and credentials is about learning.
1: Oh,
0: no. I mean, have we lost focus? I get it, meritocracy. Mm-hmm. Get the job done, get the grades, go to the best university, but we're losing something here.
1: That's right.
0: A perspective. Now, while governments are rapidly expanding banned device lists, including smart glasses, smart watches, wireless earpieces, like you said, there are arguments on, again, the efficiency and the future of assessment altogether. It was always flawed by design. Nothing will be perfect.
1: Right.
0: But this changes things.
1: For sure. And professors are warning that this heavy AI dependence weakens students' ability to think independently, starting from the research stage.
0: There's more research on this.
1: Right.
0: There's one, I think, printed by MIT Media Lab. And there's more, I think, conclusive answers that relying too much on AI and your learning process at a young age wires your brain differently.
1: Basically, and one professor actually compared it to students riding motorcycles before learning how to walk. And yes, very powerful, very efficient tools, but educators fear that students may be increasingly relying too much on AI instead of developing reasoning skills, which is needed even with AI. And many argue that these exams should shift more towards allowing AI use to start with full disclosure, like open books.
0: And a smarter way to utilize AI at an appropriate age.
1: Right. And it's inevitable because according to surveys, more than 90% of university students in Korea have used AI for assignments and research already. Mm. And yet, just a little over 70% of Korean universities still lacked official generative AI guidelines. So quickly moving to make guidelines
0: regulators move fast.
1: So requiring students to explain their own reasoning alongside AI generated work so that they can expand into in-person presentation, oral examinations, deep discussions and debates, critical thinking assessments, which all the students right now out there are hating me for saying this, but
0: that's... 'Cause who likes public speaking? I hate public speaking, and look what's in front of my face right now.
1: It's all for your own good.
0: As we were told decades ago, as we're told today, I don't think the fundamentals have changed. Mm-mm. And again, I get it. It's a competitive society, but... I'm told by some of my friends who are pursuing their PhD that some of their exam process, and these are PhD seekers, it's not just open book. They allow ChatGPT use, but you have to show the process. It's like proving a mathematical question with equations.
1: Yeah, they let
0: the
1: you
0: process.
1: Use those fancy calculators.
0: Right,
1: but...
0: right. You better write it out. Like, what formula did you use? What question did you ask? And that's also a lot of pressure.
1: Yep.
0: Because a question is part of the answer.
1: In fact, we have to be smarter with AI.
0: All right. This is worth inviting a lot of other questions. But for now, we do need safeguards against cheating because that's about what's fair and the integrity of assessment altogether. So that's where we stand with the advent of AI glasses and AI in general. Thank you so much, Niall. We'll speak to you again tomorrow.
1: Bye-bye.
0: That brings us to the end of this edition of Good Morning Seoul. Can we go on a single show without talking about artificial intelligence? Absolutely not. We'll pick up right where we leave off tomorrow, same time, same place. Here's day 6, taking us out with Yepasa. You are beautiful.

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1: It's here it is.
0: Two.
2: Now check this out.
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0: Three.
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0: Go.
5: Jeju, opening a new era, people truly come first here. In the face of this great change, here stands JDC returning to its very first commitment. The lives of the people more resilient, the future of Jeju more distinct. JDC now seeks to give back to the people that can be felt in their everyday lives. It will resolve long-standing issues and boldly drive forward the changes that are truly needed. With high-tech industries, global education, and AI infrastructure, it firmly builds the foundation for future growth of Jeju and is making a better tomorrow. A new beginning, new JDC. 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
6: In Korea, over 50% of the annual precipitation is received in summer. So the summers in Korea are characterized by the rainy period, heavy rain, and typhoons. And these factors contribute to the flooding, which can cause considerable damage. Here are some tips on how to stay safe in the event of a flood. Check the weather forecasts and warnings via radio, TV, or a smart device. Locate the flood evacuation zones in advance. Avoid hills that are covered in rocks and pebbles as landslides may occur. Do not enter any areas of flowing water, no matter how shallow they appear, as you may get swept away even at 15 centimeters depth. Don't forget to observe the safety signs and avoid using your car. Natural disasters. We can't prevent them, but we can prepare for them.
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July 15th, 2026, and I'm your host, Peter Bint. I heard that South Korea's top theme park recently started a public naming contest for a baby panda born just a month ago. Because of that, the public interest over here is absolutely massive right now. You see, in Korea, names are a big deal. It's not just about finding a name that sounds nice to the ear. People place a huge amount of importance on the deeper meaning behind it. I wonder, do you guys actually know the meaning behind your own names? And have you ever been told the story of why your parents chose that specific one for you? Now, here's a hint for today's hashtag, let's all give it a guess. What is the word that means, well, it's got different meanings depending on what it is, but the word that we're looking for as a hashtag is the one used to call and distinguish one person from another. It's not like you say, hey, person A, person B. There are things that we have labeled human beings as. I think in all cultures around the world, are there any that don't use these? That would be really interesting. Send in your answers, one syllable in English, two syllables in Korean, and we'll be back after our first song. Write it up on the YouTube live stream, Arirang Radio K-Pop.